0: pretty fresh, like Daikin Park. They've done a good job of keeping things up to date.
1: Sure have. Great place to watch a ball game, Comerica Park. 1-1. Swing and a miss. Chase one in the dirt. 1-2. 1-0 Astros. Taylor Trammell homering here in the top of the sixth. First base runner for the Astros tonight.
0: You know, Detroit does something a lot like the Astros do with Bagwell and Biggio and Enes Cabell through the years, Jose Cruz. They keep around a lot of their legends.
1: Pena muscles one in the center for a base hit. Second hit of the game for the Astros. And Jeremy Pena is aboard with two out. Let's pause 10 seconds for station identification on the Houston Astros Radio Network.
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1: Chris Fetter, pitching coach for the Tigers, out to the mound. Troy Melton retired the first 16 he faced tonight, but then gave up the home run to Trammell. And two batters later, Pena with the single. This mound visit brought to you by Insperity, official HR sponsor of the Houston Astros. The right moves help teams succeed. How you HR matters.
0: Just a reminder, I think this pitching coach will come out and tell Melton, hey, that wasn't even a strike to Pena. That was out of the strike zone. He just did a good job of getting on top of it. So just keep making your pitches. This is the important one, right? Jordan Alvarez.
1: That's right.
0: Keep pitching to the corners. And if you walk him, so be it. We'll go with the next guy. I think everybody thinks that way about Jordan.
1: So two outs, Pena at first. 1-0 Astros, top of the sixth. Alvarez, a strikeout and a deep fly out to left. Infield shades him the pull. Outfield deep. Center fielder Altman maybe a couple of steps shaded the other way. First pitch. And Alvarez skies this one. Shallow left side. Over toward the line is Green. He's there. Makes the two-handed grab. And the side is retired. Astros strand one, but they get one on Trammell's homer. And we're through 5.5 in Detroit. Astros 1, Tigers nothing. Now this from your local station.
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6: Leading off, the bottom of the sixth inning for your Tigers, the second baseman, number 50, Hao Yu Lee.
1: Astros with a 1-0 lead in Detroit, bottom of the sixth. Haoyu Lee stands in. First pitch by Amai. Misses inside for a ball. Lee struck out his first time. Amai has allowed just two base runners. A walk and a single. He has struck out eight. 9-1-2, two up for Detroit. Taylor Trammell homering in the top of the sixth for the Astros. 1-0. That's hit foul over the screen. And it's a ball into strike.
0: Pay close attention this inning because batting fourth is Dingler, their best.
1: One and one the count. Pitch to Lee. And that's at the knees, one and two. He's been filling up the strike zone, Amai.
0: Just dropped down there. I haven't seen him do that before.
1: 54 of his 82 pitches for strikes. Pitching into the seventh, into the sixth inning. Trying to complete six for the second consecutive start.
0: I think maybe the best way to describe Amai right now is he just looks more comfortable.
1: Here's the 1-2. Swing and a miss. Got him to chase that slider down and away. Nine strikeouts for Amai. Second time he's gotten Lee, and there's one away.
0: Doesn't he look confident?
1: He does. Completely different pitcher than the one we saw, say, a month ago.
0: Right.
1: Now it's Kevin McGonigal who struck out twice today. 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First pitch, and McGonigal looks at a strike at the knees, nothing in one. Infield shades to pull, outfield straight away. Here's the 0-1. And that's whacked up the middle, past the diving Pena, and past Amai as well in the center, a base hit. Amai took a tumble after that ball whizzed by him. And the Tigers have their second hit of the ball game.
0: That almost hit two Astros on its way to center field. Pena with a good effort diving to his left as well.
1: And just a rocket up the middle. McGonigal now with hits in 10 of his last 11 games. And he's a threat on the bases, 9-for-9, stealing bases as a rookie. He's on with one out for Kerry Carpenter, who's 0-for-2 with a ground out and a pop out. Infield plays him to pull. Long set, now the pitch. And that's in the dirt for a ball. Activity in Detroit's bullpen. For the first time tonight, that's Kyle Finnegan, right-hander, who is warming. Here's the 1-0. Sails outside.
0: All right, be careful here. Carpenter's a threat in his own right, but you don't want to get this or let this inning get away from you. He's been great because he's been able to leverage counts.
1: That's way high, and it's 3-0. Amai throwing his head back in frustration, not happy with his execution.
0: Not a bad time to go out there and talk to him. I know it's 3-0, but just calm him down a little bit, refocus.
1: And we mentioned Dengler, Tigers' best hitter, their best run producer on deck. Long step, 3-0. And that's in there for a strike over the outer third. 93 on the fastball.
0: Doing something we've seen him do sporadically, but change speeds on his fastball. Back and forth.
1: Now time called at the plate. Yeah, that last fastball was 93. We've seen him get it up to 97 tonight.
0: Yep, that's smart.
1: McGonigal off first. Walker holding him on. 3-1. And that's fouled out of play off to the left. Full count now to Carpenter.
0: That was his A swing, wasn't it?
1: It was.
0: Got off a good one.
1: See if McGonigal takes off here on his 3-2 pitch with one out, bottom of the sixth.
0: I'd be surprised, wouldn't you, though,
1: yeah,
0: with Dengler on deck?
1: True. A lot of swing and miss with Carpenter, too. Not going to 3-2, and that's hit in the air. Shallow left, racing in and toward the line is Loperfido, and he gets there to make the catch. Overran it slightly. Had to reach back to his left to grab it, but that's the second out.
0: Yeah, but we finally got to the portion of the evening where the sun's not detrimental to the left fielder.
1: Yeah, the entire field is in shadow now.
0: Yeah.
1: There's some splotches of sunlight, but for the most part in shadow. So now it's Dylan Dengler, who has walked and struck out. Throw over to first base and back with a dive goes McGonigal. That strikeout that Dengler had

0: kicking off the bottom of the seventh inning for your Tigers, the left fielder, number 31, Riley Green.
1: Astros go to the bullpen, bottom of the seventh inning, leading 1-0 over the Tigers. Taylor Trammell with a home run in the sixth inning. That's the difference. Here's Blue Ball coming in for Amai. In the first pitch, thrown to Green, is right at Cam Smith. Kind of a looping line drive to right field off the end of the bat of Green. That's the first out of the inning.
2: Yeah, that was the key. He got that off the end of the bat.
1: Robert Tetsuya Amai was brilliant in this one. I mean, he couldn't have thrown much better.
2: Yeah, six scoreless, two hits, a walk, 10 strikeouts, second straight double-figure strikeout game. Last Astro to have back-to-back double-figure strikeout games, Framber Valdez, June of last year.
1: Here's Colt Keith. He's 0 for 2, a ground out and a fly out. First pitch is outside from Blue Ball. So the Astros go to the bullpen and will have to be creative with how much everybody's been throwing lately. Keith, a left-handed batter. Blue Ball's pitch is foul, straight back right toward Robert and lands just to his left. And he picks it up off the ground.
2: Landed to my left because I moved the heck out of the way.
1: So it's a one ball, one strike count to Keith. And he gets in on him. He fouls this one back. And it's 1-2. So 1 foot to your left had you not moved, I think.
2: If that, maybe even closer.
1: Yeah. Could you tell it was coming right at you?
2: I could.
1: We haven't had a ball come in the booth in a while.
2: Well, that's changed.
1: Now we have. Blue Ball ahead of the count, the 1-2 in the dirt. Two balls and two strikes.
2: So talking about the Astros bullpen, Josh Hader's pitched the last 2 days. He's unavailable, and he's worked three of the last four. Steven Okert's pitched the last 2 days. He's likely unavailable as well.
1: Yeah, if I was Okert, I wouldn't have even put on my cleats today. 2-2, strike three. They're going to challenge. Cole Keith pats his helmet.
3: Challenging the strike call.
1: May have been low. We'll see.
2: Ooh, this is close. Maybe a hair low.
1: Hoping for a grazer. And we got a grazer.
3: It's a strike. Detroit has no challenges remaining.
1: Smell you later, Keith. Catches just the very bottom corner, maybe by a lace.
2: Yeah.
1: And that's the second out of the inning.
2: So no more ABS challenges remaining for Detroit.
1: Here's Torkelson. Torkelson 0 for 2. Here's the pitch in there for a strike. Might see Blue Ball for a couple of innings, especially the way he looks right now. 0-1. This one goes all the way to the screen as soon as I say that.
2: Yeah, 8 pitches for Blue Ball if he can have a quick inning here. He threw 38 pitches in 2 innings in Toronto in his last appearance. That was on Monday.
1: It's a ERA 3.75. Here's the pitch, and he twists that breaking ball in there for a strike. It's 1-2. That's what Emi did so well today, is he just stayed ahead of the count.
2: Yep. Was able to throw the fastball and the slider for strikes.
1: Yep. One ball and two strikes to Spencer Torkelson. Here's the pitch. Breaking ball got him. Strike three. Blue Ball picks up the punch out. He strikes out two. That's 12 strikeouts by the Astros pitchers. And we'll go to the eighth inning in Detroit. Astros lead at 1-0.
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0: Astros with a 1-0 lead over the Tigers. Top of the eighth in Detroit. New pitcher for Detroit, left-hander Troy Holton, which leads to a pinch hitter. Bryce Matthews is batting for Lo Perfido. First pitch breaking ball spins outside for ball one. Matthews batting 201, 253 on base percentage. Six homers, 18 driven in. The 1-0 spins up and away. Two balls and no strikes from Tyler Holton, who has a 3.5 ERA in 34 games, 36 innings, 41 hits, 9 walks, and 33 strikeouts for the native of Tallahassee. Went to Florida State. 2-0. That's over for a strike, and it's 2-1.
1: Matthews, four of his six homers have come against left-handed pitchers like Holton.
0: And he swung the bat better on the road than he has in Houston. 2-1. And that's a little low. Three balls and a strike.
1: Yeah, work your way on base.
0: Bolton's given up just one run this month. 3-1. And there's a strike at the top of the zone. It's a full count. Through a scoreless inning, his last time out. That was on Tuesday against the Yankees. Cam Smith on deck. 3-2 to Matthews. High bouncer up the middle. Waiting behind second base is the second baseman, Lee, who fields and throws out Matthews for out number one. Make sure you stay tuned for the 10th inning postgame show on our flagship station, KBME 790, immediately following your coverage on the Astros radio network. Astros leading 1-0. One run, two hits for the Astros. No runs, two hits for the Tigers. Taylor Trammell's home run in the sixth, the sum total of the scoring. Cam Smith 0 for 2, couple of flyouts, first pitch. And he looks at a breaking ball strike, nothing and one. Holton now in his fifth big league season. Fourth with the Tigers. Came up with the Diamondbacks, 0-1. It's inside. Ball and a strike. Astros trying to win for their ninth time, for the ninth time in their last 13 games. 1-1. That's in the dirt. Two balls and a strike. The Mariners lost this afternoon to Pittsburgh, 5-1. So the Astros have a chance to get to within a game and a half of the AL West lead. Mariners are now 500, leading the division, 41-41. 2-1. Swing and a miss. Big cut by Smith. An off-speed pitch, 2-2.
1: It's amazing, isn't it?
0: It is. The Astros, A's, and Rangers all came into today virtually tied for second in the AL West. Rangers currently winning in Toronto 6-0 in the fifth. 2-2. In tight, spins Smith off the plate, full count. The A's, they won earlier. They beat the Giants 9-6 in San Francisco. And that's lifted over the lunge of Lee and in the center, a base hit for Cam Smith. Third hit of the night for the Astros.
1: Stayed back on a 3-2 slider.
0: And now Jake Myers is going to hit for Taylor Trammell.
1: Taylor goes, wait a second. Didn't I just hit a home run?
0: Jake, batting 205. 263 on base percentage, three homers, 11 runs batted in. Astros leading 1-0, top of the eighth. Smith, excellent base stealer, held on by Torkelson. First pitch, breaking ball strike on the outside corner, nothing and one. No one up in the Astros bullpen, so it looks like A.J. Blueball will have the bottom of the eighth. Kenley Jansen is warming in the Tigers' pen. 0-1. Swing and a miss. Took something off there, and it's nothing and two.

0: Two-strike pitch fades down and away. Another changeup, 1-2. Astros taking 2 out of 3 from the Tigers in Houston earlier this month. If they're able to, at the very least, split this four-game series, they would win the season series over Detroit. 1-2. Ground ball left side. Charging is the shortstop. Fielding get McKinstry to second for one on the first. Not in time. Wasn't hit hard enough to turn two. So Smith is forced out at second base. And Myers is aboard with two away for Christian Vasquez. Last year, the Astros and Tigers had identical records. They were both 87 and 75. But it was the Tigers who got the third wild card spot because they won the season series over the Astros, including sweeping a three-game series from the Astros here in Detroit. Christian Vasquez 0 for 2 tonight. Pitch on the way. That's over 4. Strike, nothing and 1.
1: I can see Myers swipe second base with Vasquez at the plate.
0: 1 for 3 stealing bases this season. Doesn't have a very big lead. 0-1. And that's flared out to right, going to his left and back is Carpenter to make the catch and retire the side. Holton works around a single, strands a runner, and we go to the bottom of the eighth. Astros 1, Tigers nothing. 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
7: Leading off the bottom of the eighth inning for your Tigers, the shortstop, number 39, Zach McKinstry.
0: A.J. Blueball back out there for the bottom of the eighth. Astros leading 1-0. Zach McKinstry stands in. First pitch, and he fouls it out of play to the left for strike one. Bottom third of the Detroit order due up. McKinstry, Outman, and Lee. 10 pitches in the bottom of the seventh for Blueball. Angel De Los Santos now warming in the Astros bullpen. 0-1. And that's hit in the left, right at the new left fielder, Matthews, who makes the catch. Crowd number one. So Matthews pinch hit and stays in the game in left. Jake Myers also pinch hit. He's now in center.
1: So the Astros played the Tigers at Daikin Park last homestand. And in those three games, their pitchers, the Astros pitchers, struck out 36. They've got 12 tonight.
0: Tigers have the 10th highest strikeout rate of any offense in baseball. One out, nobody on for James Outman. He's flied out and struck out. First pitch. And a swing and a foul off of Vasquez goes to the backstop for strike one. Blue ball peering over the glove. Now the kick in the 0-1. And it's down with a changeup. Did he go around? He did not, says Ryan Addison at third. Addison sporting some mutton chops over there.
1: Is he?
0: Yeah, he's got some sideburns.
1: Lost a bet.
0: It's a, a throwback. 1-1. Swing and a miss. Change up away. I mean, Addison, with those mutt chops he has, he could be the third Blues brother.
1: There you go.
0: One, two. Swing and a foul tip held on to by Vasquez. Down goes Outman. Third strikeout for Blue Ball, two away.
1: Yeah, 13 strikeouts for the Astros pitchers. Blue Ball has good stuff tonight.
0: Big key getting ahead, right?
1: Yeah.
0: 12 of his 16 pitches have been strikes.
1: But real good arm speed on his changeup. That helps.
0: How you lead the batter, he's 0 for 2, has struck out twice. Kenley Jansen warming in the Tiger bullpen. Pitch on the way. And that's popped foul and out of play behind home. Strike one. One nothing Astros. Two out, no one on for Detroit. Bottom of the eighth. The 0-1. Sails high.
1: Astros got Brian Abreu back today.
0: Yeah, he had been on the restricted list for the Blue Jays series to tend to a personal matter. Colton Gordon optioned. 1-1. That's a ground ball up the middle. Altuve won't be able to get there. It goes in the center. A base hit for Lee. Just the third of the night for Detroit.
1: Blue ball almost stuck his bare hand out there to field it.
0: So Lee is aboard. He's one for two stealing bases. It's back to the top of the order in Kevin McGonigal, who has a single in three trips tonight. All three Tigers hits singles. They've had four base runners, also a walk.
1: It's a tough hitter here, McGonigal, the rookie. Yeah, he's got some juice. Astros outfielders are going to play deep.
0: 1-0 lead for the Astros. Walker holding on Lee. Blue ball set, now the pitch. Swinging a dribbler to the right, strike one.
1: I'd like to spin it, stay soft on McGonigal. He's a good fastball hitter.
0: For someone as young as he is, really good discernment of the strike zone. Just 21. 0-1. That's down, a ball into strike. Four hits in his big league debut on opening day. This year in San Diego, had a couple of doubles. First pitch he ever saw in the big leagues on opening day, hit a two-run double. How's that for a start to your career?
1: You can tell he's ready.
0: 1-1. And that's hit in the air, foul and out of play off to the left, 1-2. Tigers signing him to an 8-year, $150 million extension that starts next year. So he signed through 2034. Kevin McGonigal, Tigers first round pick in 2023 out of high school. He's from Media, Pennsylvania. He's in the Philadelphia area. Throw over to first base. Back with a dive goes Lee.
1: So far they've stayed soft to McGonigal. Let's see if you can get him to chase one below the knees.
0: The 1-2. In the dirt, good block by Vasquez on that breaking ball. Keeps it in front. It's 2-2. McGonigal DHing the night. Primarily a shortstop and a third baseman. Blue ball works on the third base side of the rubber, delivers, and McGonigal flares it foul out of play off to the left. De Los Santos should be ready in the Astros bullpen. We mentioned earlier, Josh Hader likely unavailable, pitching the last 2 days. And De Los Santos, it'd be 3 out of 4 for him. Two, two. Pulled and grabbed by Walker, right by the bag. Steps on the bag with his left foot to retire the side. So, blue ball works around a two-out hit, retires 6 of the 7 he faces, and we head to the ninth in Detroit. Astros 1, Tigers nothing.
8: 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Let's go, Astros! 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

0: with a 1-0 lead in Detroit. Top of the ninth, Kenley Jansen on the pitch for the Tigers, facing the top third of the order, starting with Jeremy Pena, who's 1-for-3 with a single. Jansen delivers, and it's a little low for a ball. Jansen, in his first year with the Tigers, signed a 1-year deal with them. Pitched for the Angels last year. Red Sox before that. 1-0. And that is lined out of the reach of Keith and into left field. A base hit for Pena. He is 2-for-4, has half of the Astros' hits.
1: Love to get on base in front of Yordan. We say that so often. Jansen, third all-time in career saves behind Mariano Rivera and Trevor Hoffman. Then it's Jansen, Lee Smith, Craig Kimbrell.
0: Yeah, 485 saves for Jansen, but obviously not a save situation here as Yordan Alvarez stands in 0-for-3. Pitch on the way. That's down. This year, Jansen, 9 saves and 13 chances, a 4 ERA in 21 games. Jansen pitching tonight because he hasn't pitched in a while. His last appearance was Saturday against the White Sox. Didn't pitch at all in their last series versus the Yankees. Throw over to first, Pena back with a dive. It's doubtful he's going anywhere with Yordan at the plate. Being held on by Torkelson. Another throw over to first, and Pena dives back. So that's 2 disengagements. It's almost like Jansen saying, go ahead and take second. I can just walk Yordan.
1: Now down the lines, both sides, left field and right field, this ball travels pretty well. But gap to gap, it's a massive ballpark.
0: Long set by Jansen. Now the 1-0. And Alvarez pops it foul and out of play off to the left, 1-1.
1: Right center field really juts out. That's where a lot of hitters hit triples.
0: One and one the count. Jansen the high set delivers. And Alvarez hits it in the air down the left field line. Racing out Keith. Green over as well. Neither will get there. Lands at the base of the sidewall. A lot of foul territory here. And it's 1-2.
1: Hitting background at this ballpark is really good. Dark green bushes back behind the center field wall. A lot of shrubbery.
0: Still light out. Almost 9 o'clock here in Detroit. 1-2. That's inside. It's 2-2. Missed with the cutter. Of course, that cut fastball has been Jansen's bread and butter. There goes Pena. The 2-2 is outside. Thrown in the second. Not even close. Jeremy Pena in with the head first slide. And Pena picks up the steal. His 8th in 9 attempts. That pitch, by the way, was a cutter. It was called a ball. It was on the outside corner, but the Tigers don't have any ABS challenges remaining. So Pena in scoring position. It's a full count to Yordan. Nobody out. 1-0 Astros lead at top of the ninth. Pitch. And Alvarez grounds it right side. That'll move the runner over. It's picked up by Lee. Throws to first in time. And there is one away with Pena now at third.
1: That's a great job. Get Pena to third base. The Astros would love an insurance run here.
0: So the Tigers will bring the infield in for Isak Paredes, who is 0-for-3 tonight. Paredes with a 9-game hit streak on the line and a 4-game RBI streak. Former Detroit Tiger. Jansen set, now delivers. And that's inside for a ball. Pena, the walking lead off third in foul territory. Here's the 1-0. Fouled back to the screen. 1-1.
1: Center cut.
0: Yeah, that cutter got a lot of the plate, didn't it?
1: Yeah.
0: Center fielder Outman shaded to pull. Astros looking for an insurance run. 1-1. And Paredes drives it to center. This will get the run, and Outman is back. He's there, makes the catch. Peña tags. He will score. It's 2-0 Astros. Isak Paredes has driven in a run in five consecutive games.
1: Boy, isn't that great, having somebody in the middle of your lineup to drive in runs that consistently? That's a great at-bat.
0: 41 RBIs now for Paredes. So two out, nobody on for Christian Walker, 0-3 tonight, and hitless in his last 14 at-bats. Jansen delivers. Broken bat, ground ball, up the third baseline, just foul. Second bat, Walker has broken tonight. And he exchanges with the bat boy. Just standing there holding a small piece of the handle that splintered off. So Walker with a new bat. 2-0 Astros. Two out, no one on for Houston in the top of the ninth. Angel De Los Santos is ready in the Astros bullpen. It'll be 2-3-4 for Detroit. Carpenter, Dingler, and Green in the bottom of the ninth. The 0-1. And Walker fouls it out of play off to the right. Torkelson watching it. It's 0-2. The kick and the two-strike pitch. Bouncing ball up the third baseline. Hits the bag. It's picked up by Keith, but not before Walker reaches first base safely. No throw. Bad bounce for the Tigers. A good bounce for Walker, which ends his 0-14.
1: Walker needed that, didn't he? He was feeling a little frustration.
0: He's got a big smile on his face at first.
1: Well, Hobson, it was right off the bag.
0: Here's Altuve, who's 0-3. Struck out twice, flied out once. Pitch on the way. And Altuve skies this one to right. Over to his left is Carpenter. He's there to make the catch, and the side is retired. But the Astros pick up another run on Paredes' sack fly. And we go to the bottom of the ninth. Astros 2, Tigers nothing.
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0: Bottom of the ninth inning, Astros with a 2-0 lead in Detroit, trying to take the first game of this four-game series. Couple of changes for the Astros. Reynel Delgado enters to play second base, replaces Jose Altuve, and on the pitch for the Astros is Angel De Los Santos, who has four saves and six chances, a 4.67 ERA in 33 games, 34 and two-thirds innings, 32 hits, 8 walks, 33 strikeouts. Kerry Carpenter will lead it off. He's 0 for 3. Dylan Dingler and Riley Green to follow. First pitch, and Carpenter takes one outside.
3: And, of course, make them earn their way on with the two-run lead.
0: De Los Santos trying to bounce back after a couple of rough ones in Toronto, a loss and a blown save on Monday and Tuesday. 1-0, and that's hammered foul into the net down the right field line. It's 1-1. The two games in Toronto pitched a combined 2 2/3 innings and gave up 3 runs. And he's pitching for the third time in 4 days. Pretty heavy workload. 1-1. And that's hooked foul down the right field line into the seats, 1-2.
3: Yeah, I would imagine if De Los Santos locks this one down, he can kick his feet up for a couple days.
0: Carpenter back into the box. 10 home runs on the year. The 1-2. Swing and a foul back to the screen. Elevated fastball at 96. One of the things the Astros really valued with De Los Santos when they acquired him last year, he'd been with the Braves, was his ability to bounce back quickly, be able to pitch back-to-back days. The 1-2 is high. Did he go around? He did not, says Ryan Addison at third. It's 2-2. This Astros bullpen certainly has been stretched the last handful of games. Don't have another off day until next Thursday in the middle of a stretch of 13 straight with a game. And now Vasquez races out to the mound. I think this is to avoid a pitch timer violation.
4: Yep.
0: De Los Santos was about to lift his left leg, and Vasquez ran out there.
3: Cost him a ball had he not.
0: Vasquez getting out there in the nick of time. All right, it's a 2-2 count to Carpenter, leading off in the bottom of the ninth. Astros up 2-0. Pitch on the way. Hit off the end of the bat and over the screen. We'll do it again at 2-2, spoiling a changeup. De Los Santos, the high sox and the high set. 2-2 again. And that's hit a mile high in the shallow center. Pena out, Myers in, Myers under it, and makes the catch for out number one. Here's Dylan Dingler. Best thing about this, if you're De Los Santos, is Dingler cannot tie or win the game with one swing.
3: Yep.
0: He's 0 for 2 tonight. Couple of strikeouts and a walk. His 18 home runs and 56 RBIs lead the Tigers. Pitch on the way. And Danglers hits this well to center. Back on it is Myers. Still back on the warning track, and it's gone. Just in front of the batter's eye for Dylan Dingler's 19th homer of the year, and it's 2-1 Astros.
3: Well, how does that insurance run driven in by Paredes look right now?
0: So De Los Santos charged with a run for the third consecutive outing.
3: and how important it was to get Carpenter out in front of Dengler.
0: Right. Here's Riley Green, 1-for-3 with a single. First pitch. And Green lines this one in the right. That's down for a base hit. Played on a hop by Smith to hold Green to a single. So back-to-back pitches, back-to-back well-struck balls by the Tigers. Green is now 2-for-4.
3: And the Tigers have their crowd into it now. Everybody on their feet at Comerica Park. Better than 25,000.
0: Looks like someone's going to get up in the Astros bullpen. Josh Miller out of the dugout is going to go to the mound along with Christian Vasquez. As the wheels are turning now.
3: It's got to be Abreu, doesn't it? I think everybody else is dog tired.
0: Yeah, Abreu on the restricted list for the Blue Jays series. And, yep, he's the one who is going to start loosening in the Astros bullpen. Mound visit complete. So Green aboard, one out. Bottom of the ninth, 2-1 Astros. Colt Keith the batter, he is 0-for-3. A ground out, fly out, and a strikeout. De Los Santos to high set, delivers. And that's pulled, snared by Walker. Steps on first for one, throws to second. Peña with the tag, and that is the ball game. The Houston Astros escape in Detroit, winning 2-1 to take the first game of this four-game series. Astros winners of 9 of their last 13. And they've won 3 in a row. We'll be back with the Gallery Furniture postgame show after this.
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0: Astros 2-1 winners in Detroit. Astros 2 runs, 5 hits, no errors, 3 left on. Tigers 1 run, 5 hits, no errors, 4 left on. Tetsuya Amai 5-3 with the win for the Astros. Troy Melton 4-1 with the loss for the Tigers. Angel De Los Santos picks up his 5th save. Time of game, 2 hours and 23 minutes. Played in front of 25,066 at Comerica Park in Detroit, Michigan, where the game time temperature 77 degrees. Astros win their third in a row. They've won 9 of their last 13 and improved to 40-43 on the year. They're just now a game and a half behind Seattle for first in the AL West. The Tigers, they lose their third straight to fall to 34-47. We'll be back with more of the Gallery Furniture postgame show right after this.
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0: Astros defeat the Tigers tonight 2-1. And this is a pitcher's duel for most of the game between the Astros' Tetsuya Amai and the Tigers' Troy Melton. It was the Astros who finally broke the seal in the sixth. Melton had been perfect through five, and then he got Cam Smith to fly out to deep left to begin the sixth. So 16 in a row retired by Melton before Taylor Trammell stood in. 0-1, and Trammell hammers this down the right field line. Ball is hooking. Will it stay fair? And it is a fair ball and a home run for Taylor Trammell. Bye-bye perfect game. Bye-bye shutout. Astros lead 1-0 on Trammell's second of the year. So Taylor Trammell got the Astros on the board. The Astros would pick up an insurance run in the ninth. It was Kenley Jansen on the mound. He allowed a leadoff single to Pena, who stole second, moved to third on a ground out by Alvarez. And that's where he was for Isak Paredes. 1-1. And Paredes drives it to center. This will get the run, and Outman is back. He's there, makes the catch. Pena tags. He will score. It's 2-0 Astros. Isak Paredes has driven in a run in five consecutive games.
3: Boy, isn't that great, having somebody in the middle of your lineup to drive in runs that consistently? That's a great at-bat.
0: So the Astros had a 2-0 lead. Amai, six scoreless innings, struck out 10. A.J. Blubaugh retired six of the seven he faced over two scoreless. And then Angel De Los Santos came on in the bottom of the ninth. He got Kerry Carpenter to fly out to start the inning, but then Dylan Dingler took him deep to straightaway center field, spoiling the shutout. That made it 2-1. The next batter, Riley Green, singled to right, so that put the tying run on and brought Colt Keith to the plate as the winning run. De Los Santos to high set, delivers. And that's pulled, snared by Walker. Steps on first for one, throws to second. Pena with the tag, and that is the ball game. The Houston Astros escape in Detroit, winning 2-1 to take the first game of this four-game series. Astros winners of 9 of their last 13, and they've won 3 in a row. With tonight's win, Chevron and the Astros Foundation will make another donation to local youth charities totaling over $40,000 this season. Let's hear it for Chevron and your Houston Astros. Make sure you stay tuned for the 10th inning show with Matt Thomas on KBME 790, immediately following our game coverage. Steve Sparks with a look around the majors as the Gallery Furniture postgame show continues next.
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3: 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They're in the top of the eighth inning in D.C., and it's the Phillies and Nationals tied at 5 apiece. It's the Rangers getting homers from Peterson and Langford, and they lead Toronto Blue Jays 6-3. That's in the bottom of the eighth inning. Yankees made three errors in the fifth inning and now losing to the Red Sox 4-2. So Red Sox 4-2 over the Yankees, top of the seventh inning. Cubs lead the Mets 3-2. That's in the top of the seventh. So games that are over with right now. Tampa beat the Kansas City Royals 13-2. It was Pittsburgh and Bubba Chandler beating Seattle 5-1. Chandler improves to 3-7. Athletics come back to beat San Francisco 9-6. And Arizona at St. Louis, they'll make that one up later. They were rained out. Once again, the Astros win the first of four in Detroit. And Mai was brilliant, struck out 10 as he picks up his fifth win of the season. Now 5-3. Astros win 2-1. Angel De Los Santos with his fifth save. That's it for your Major League scoreboard. Robert Ford will be right back to wrap it up.
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0: Astros and Tigers continue this four-game series tomorrow night. Game 2 of 4, Spencer Arrighetti, 7-3, 3.13 ERA starts for the Astros against Cader Montero, 3-5, 3.68 ERA for the Tigers. 5:41st pitch will be on the air with Astro Launch beginning at 5:10 on the Houston Astros Radio Network. Certainly hope you can join us. I'd like to thank all who made tonight's broadcast possible. Our studio producer is Josh C. Our producer engineer is Matt Bolts. For Steve Sparks, I'm Robert Ford saying so long. Once again, the final score from Comerica Park, Houston Astros 2, Detroit Tigers 1.
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4: 0-1, and Trammell hammers this down the right field line. Ball is hooking. Will it stay fair? And it is a fair ball and a home run for Taylor Trammell. Bye-bye perfect game. Bye-bye shutout. Astros lead 1-0 on Trammell's second of the year.
9: What has gotten into Taylor Trammell? Nothing in terms of home runs. Two on this road trip. And Tatsuya Imai. Another double-digit strikeout game. And games that end in less than 2.5 hours? Ooh, baby, what a perfect night. A pitcher's duel for much of the night, and still would end up that way, although things got a little hairy in the ninth inning. Thank you for that extra run the Astros got with Isak Paredes' sac fly. Astros 2 and the Tigers 1. It is 8:25. 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Matt Thomas with you on the 10th Inning Show as your Astros are now 13-9 in the month of June. They have won 7 of their last 9. They are 40-43 overall, which still isn't great. But as I've told the audience and told you guys many times before, whether it be on this 10th Inning Show or during the daytime, it's all about where you are in the standings, and I am a standings watch guy, and the standings tell me right now the Houston Astros, with Seattle losing yet again today, they're a game and a half out of first place in the American League West. A baseball team that is 3 under .500 is a game and a half out of first place, and for that we celebrate. Thank you, by the way, Pittsburgh, for knocking off the Mariners today by a final score of 5-1. Again, I'm Matt Thomas, and this is the 10th Inning Show. Let's get your phone calls in right now, and do so at 713-212-5790. 713-212-5790. Astros with a nice win. And let's go to Trammell's home run. Another Titanic blast for him, 422. Mentioned Isak Paredes' sac fly in the ninth. Jeremy Pena with a couple of singles, and he scored a run. But Tatsuya Imai was fantastic. 6 innings, 2 hits, no runs, 1 walk, and 10 strikeouts. He threw 96 pitches, 63 were strikes. That is what the kids will say is a strike thrower. Troy Melton was good, too. 6 innings, 2 hits, 1 run, and the only run he gave up was the home run that he surrendered to Taylor Trammell as the Astros pick up a win. And things are good right now with your local 9. A.J. Blueball gave you 2 solid innings. Aniel De Los Santos, gave up a home run in the ninth, but did get the save because, again, you did not have Josh Hader available for you after you used him yesterday. But Blueball has been kind of a little bit of a hero, not only giving you leverage innings, but giving you multiple innings as the Astros did not have to use much of their bullpen. 713-212-5790, 713-212-5790. Robert and LaPorte on the 10th Inning Show opens up with a recap and, I'm guessing, a little excitement. Robert, what do you have?
5: 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Shout out to Taylor.

0: Dr. Mill, and Blue Ball winning again. What a great win. Let's win tomorrow. Let's go, go Stros!
1: 713-212-5790. That is your game recap from Robert and LaPorte here on the 10th Inning Show. 713-212-5790. Let's go through some superlatives. Our player of the game, of course, has to be Taylor Trammell with another blast. He's brought the bat with him on this, Midwest/Northeast road trip. And the player of the game is brought to you by Hawkins Corporation, HawkinsCorp.com. The play of the game would have to be the sack fly that Isak Paredes gave the Astros to extend the lead to 2-0, and boy, did they need that, especially after De Los Santos gave up that home run in the ninth inning. Relief pitcher of the game, it's got to be another two innings from A.J. Blueball, and he is presented to you by Trajan Wealth Management. 713-212-5790. Let's go to Bob in Missouri City on the 10th Inning Show. Bob, what do you have tonight?
2: Well, the question I have is, when a pitcher pitches a ball to the plate and it skips and hits the dirt, the catcher throws it out right away. But yet they can hit a one hopper to short or second on the dirt, and they throw it to first, they throw it back to the pitcher. Why don't they throw that ball out?
1: They usually do. I mean, I don't know if you noticed this, Bob, but they get rid of baseballs very frequently.
2: I know, but invariably they hit the ball right to the, on the dirt, and they throw it around the infield and back to the pitcher. And the other one, when they let Altuve off the last two games in Toronto, they won. Why isn't he leading off? I think he's a real good leadoff hitter.
1: Guess Jeremy Pena's better at it. I mean, Jose Altuve is not the same Jose Altuve that was 3 or 4 years ago. And I'm going to give more at-bats to Jeremy Pena than I'm going to give to Jose Altuve.
2: Okay, well, very good. I enjoy your show and listen to the Astros a lot.
1: Thank you very much, Bob. Appreciate you listening.
2: All right.
1: 713-212-5790. 713-212-5790. The Astros, by the way, are... But definitely the hottest team in the American League West. They've won 3 in a row, 7 of 10. The M's have dropped 6 of 10. The A's have done that. So have the Rangers. And we don't care about the Angels. 713-212-5790. A quick timeout. We'll hear from Joe Espada. We'll hear from you. 713-212-5790. Astros 2 and the Tigers 1. 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
17: 2-2. Swing and a miss. Chase one in the dirt. Dingler goes down. That's 10 strikeouts for Amai. His second straight start. Double figures in K's. Tigers strand a runner. And we're through six innings at Comerica Park. Astros 1, Tigers nothing.
1: Now, Dingler would hit a home run in the ninth inning off of De Los Santos, but who cares? It's only one run. Nobody on the base paths. Tatsu Imai, that was the way he finished things. Six innings, two hits, one walk, 10 strikeouts. He has, in his last two starts, he's got 21 Ks and one free pass. I like the 21-to-1 ratio. Great job, Tatsuya Imai, and he has put it together. Now, the ERA is still astronomically high, 5.36, because remember there was that dud in Kansas City he threw a couple weeks ago, but since that game, he has been really, really good. Six innings, gets the win. He's now 5-3 on the season. Matt Thomas with you on the 10th inning show as the Astros improve to 40-43. Knock off the Tigers by a score of 2-1. If you want to get in, now is your chance. Because I'm going to have a late dinner, I think. 713-212-5790. 713-212-5790. As the Astros get another victory and get closer and closer to the top of the American League West. It ain't a pretty division, but I don't care. I can also tell you, we mentioned the Astros are a game and a half out of first place in the division. The wild card, it's the first time I looked at it tonight. Half game behind Toronto. And I got to check the scoreboard. Is Toronto playing tonight? Because that would be really good if they wanted to lose. The Rangers are winning at the Blue Jays 6-3 in the bottom of the ninth. So if that holds, the Astros, well, let's see here. Well, the Rangers would also be 3 under .500, so they'd be technically tied, but the Astros have played more games, so by percentage points. And by the way, the Astros do own the tiebreaker over both the Rangers and the Toronto Blue Jays. So the Astros could wake up tomorrow tied with Toronto, but the tiebreaker would go to them? Are you kidding me? You hear that? If I'm doing the math on this right, which we'll probably have an answer to this in the next half hour, the Astros could be the third wild card tomorrow. Now, again, you got a half season left ahead of you, but you know I'm going with this. 713-212-5790. 713-212-5790. If you want to chime in and talk some Astros baseball right now, let's go to the clubhouse in Detroit and hear from skipper Joe Espada.
18: Today's game. That was good pitching. It was hard to see, too, in early in the game, I thought. I couldn't even see the balls when balls were put in play. Really good pitching. I was two great starters getting after it. Not many chances to score runs. We prevailed because we, you know, Trammell, big homer, and then we created that run there in the eighth, an insurance run. But that was a well-pitched game by Imai. That's 21 punch-outs in the last two starts. Ton of fastball. His slider just continues to get dirtier and dirtier. He's a really tough pitch to hit. That pitch does so many different things that, you know, it blends so well with his fastball. He's been tremendous.
4: How much does it help each pitcher that the other pitcher is doing what he's doing? They get back out there so
18: quickly. No, of course, it's a fight between those two guys. And, you know, it gets very competitive. And we know that, you know, their bullpen is also really good. Two good teams getting after it, man, and that's what it's all about. But I, you know, really proud of the guys. The way we've been pitching, there were limited options today. Imai stepped up, gave us innings. AJ Baluba, he's been tremendous for us. I've used this kid so many different ways, but he continues to prevail and fight through those. And De Los Santos to shut the door.
4: Trammell really laced that one.
18: Yeah, the last two swings he's gotten, you know, he's big homers. So, opportunity. Really doing a nice job. You know, Jeremy getting on, giving Jordan a couple of pitches. If he steals too early, changes the outcome of that inning. Stealing second base, Jordan, you know, just getting the job done, and Paredes sack fly. Good teams do little things, and we're doing all the little things.
19: What do you think of that play he made on Keith's comebacker?
18: It was fancy. Honestly, I did not see the ball off the bat. I thought he was a line drive at him. I went back and I looked at the replay and I saw the ball bounce. And then I got a little right. I read it by it. I'm like, dude, just got to move. Give the first baseman some time to get there. But again, well pitched game.
20: What do you think has been the biggest key for him just to kind of get more kind of chase?
18: Pound the zone, man. This game, and I'm going to continue to say that, you throw strikes, you compete in the zone. With that stuff, you're going to get people out. People are going to swing the bat. If you strike one, strike two, and you throw pitches that are chaseable and are competitive, people are going to chase, and you're going to punch people out.
4: Do you think he's just getting adjusted? You sensed that?
18: Yes, I think we are in that stage where he knows he belongs, right? He's starting to get comfortable knowing his stuff, knowing the league. The information that we are sharing with him, he's starting to get familiar with it. And that builds confidence. And right now he's pitching with a ton of confidence.
1: And it also helps that some of these performances are going against second-rate teams. You know what? You got to play the schedule that's in front of you. This was the month where the Astros had to get back to being relevant if they were going to make any sort of push towards getting back in the division race and or the wild card race. It was going to have to be with a steady diet of games against the Angels and the Royals. And you've played the Detroit Tigers so far a total of four times. You've won three of the four, and you got three more with them here the next handful of days. And the best thing about all seven of the games that the Astros and Tigers will play this year, none of them will be starting pitching by one Tarik Skubal. All right, real quick, bottom of the ninth, two outs. In Toronto, the Rangers lead now 6-5 over the Blue Jays. The Blue Jays just scored a run on an Okamoto home run. It was a two-run blast. So 6-5 in the ninth inning, two outs. Toronto down one to the Rangers. And so we'll see how that turns out. We'll see how the American League wild card standings will be tomorrow when the Matt Thomas Show with Ross takes you from 10 o'clock until 2, and we will be at Big City Wings on Navigation in Edo tomorrow. So if you're looking for a spot tomorrow to come hang out with us and talk some sports and have a good lunch, I invite all of you to spend some time with me tomorrow at Big City Wings, 10 o'clock until 2, Edo location. We'll be there for the full four-hour show. Thanks to Josh G, my producer. Thanks to all of you that were listening tonight. A couple of you that called in, we appreciate that as well. Final again, the Astros 2 and the Tigers 1. Houston now 40-43. The Tigers of the loss are now 34-47. That's it for tonight. Talk to you tomorrow at 10 from Big City Wings here on Sports Talk 790. Good night, everyone.
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6: If last night's draft did anything to the title odds, the Spurs are now tied with the Thunder for the best odds, plus 145. Now, this is Western Conference here. 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The odds to win the Eastern Conference, the Celtics are still the favorite. The Knicks close behind, then it's the Heat, then it's the Pistons, and then it's the Pacers. 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
9: The Lakers aren't really building around Luka. I think they're kind of, sort of, building around him. Whereas, okay, we want to keep the talent that's here. We see where it works. J.J. Redick has been pretty successful the first couple of years. There's been drama with LeBron James, but it worked, you know, when he was healthy last year. We got out of the first round of the playoffs without Luka Doncic. But I feel like this is not an overall, complete, total, we are now going to get all the players that Luka needs. Whatever Luka wants, we're going to give to him. I don't see that. I see that as, hey, this version of the Lakers works pretty well, but I don't know that he's not one more injury away from the Lakers going, we just can't count on the guy.
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7: The U.S. men's national team starting 9 new players against Turkey tonight. That game about to kick off. Final game of the group stage. The other side of group D, Australia and Paraguay, kicking off now as well. The United States already locked up the win of this stage. Curaçao tournament came to an end, falling 2-0 to Ivory Coast. Nicolas Pepe with 2 goals. Ecuador through to the round of 32 after beating Germany 2-1. Germany also in the round of 32. Netherlands won Group F with a 3-1 win over Tunisia. They got Morocco in the knockout round. Japan second in Group F after a 1-1 draw with Sweden. Japan will play Brazil. Sweden has also advanced to the round of 32 and has now confirmed the United States will play Bosnia in the knockout round. The Charlotte Hornets are trading LaMelo Ball and Josh Green to the Minnesota Timberwolves for Naz Reid and a cavalcade of draft picks. I'm Martin Weiss.
8: Jason Smith, Mike Harmon,
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25: It is the Ben Maller Show. You're locked and loaded here all night, every night. This is not just a radio show. We are YouTube influencers, just like the Paul brothers, unless we're not. Check out the Ben Maller Show. It's on the YouTube. You can not watch it live, but on demand during the day. You can watch Maller monologues. You can see how we make the sausage. Check it out. The Ben Maller Show YouTube page. Thank you, thank you, thank you.
26: I like the sausage.
25: I love hearing the voice of the great Karen Kay, who worked here many years ago. Time now for the payoff on the Insta Trivia. And here it is. So blank was, I'm filling the blank. Blank was the worst hitter in baseball from May 1st to June 16th, based on OPS, and has been the top hitter in baseball since June 17th till today, based again on OPS. So a 180-degree turnaround. That is the question. What is the answer? George Springer, guessed by Mr. Irrigation, the cheating Astro. Robbie the Mariner fan from King Rory.
27: Wrong.
25: Lean and Mean Robbie. Byron Buxton from Femi in Minnesota. The birthday dumper. Robbie, look at that, man.
27: Wrong.
25: Having a good time. Justin in Cincinnati from Robbie the Mariner fan. What else do we have? Let's see. Page down. Willie Randolph from DJ Spin. We've got the Cookie Monster from Viva Las Vicky. That's his answer. Don Juan says Pete Crow Armstrong. Willie Mays Hayes from Doug in Korea. What do we have here? James says, I like my turkey with cranberry jelly. Okay, very funny. Okay.
26: Yummy.
25: Do you have an answer, Lorena?
26: Yeah, I'm going to go with Ty Cobb.
25: Oh, from they named the Cobb salad after
26: my
25: Ty
26: favorite
25: Cobb
26: salad.
25: A lot of people don't know that because I made it up. The correct answer is Dansby Swanson of the Cubbies. Dansby Swanson. Where's my guy Yefimi? Where's Tree in Chicago? Dansby Swanson. Here we go.
28: It's Maller.
4: How about that?
28: To the third degree. This is when Big Ben gets grilled.
25: And now a woman whose life changed in amazing ways thanks to the Mailbag podcast, unless it didn't, our friend Bree with Maller to the third degree. It kind of rhymes. Hello, Brianna.
29: Hey, what's up? Okay, Ben, there was some on-field drama between Shohei Ohtani and Dalton rushing during the last Dodgers game in Minnesota. Ben, do you think Shohei deciding to call his own pitches due to the lapse of communication between the two was the right call?
25: Well, the Dodgers won the game. So, okay, they won. I just love that Dalton rushing is he's such a pest. He's not only upsetting the opposition, he's upsetting his own teammates. It's just freaking great. I love that he's such an annoyance. And he's a decent player. He's not a great player. He's had a lot of opportunity because Will Smith was hurt and all that. It's Shohei's world, Bree. He can do whatever the F he wants. He can bet on 18 parlays. It doesn't matter. I don't care. Next!
29: There have been a few rumors swirling that the Claw Kawhi time management Leonard might be headed back to Toronto for a Raptors reunion. Do you see that happening, Ben?
25: Hey, I'm fine. I'll drive him to the airport. It sounds like the Clippers want to keep him. I'll drive. If you want to go back to Toronto, send us some poutine. Send us some of those great cheese doodle things from Vancouver, and I'm good. I know that's not Toronto, but I'm fine. Next!
29: A ton of media heads are coming to the defense of Caitlin Clark after that flagrant foul by Alyssa Thompson. Ben, do you think this is an overreaction?
25: No, like the WNBA, I don't watch the WNBA, so I'm the wrong guy to ask, but it does. I saw the clip. How could you miss the clip? I don't think it's an overreaction. Like, you talk about Dalton rushing. She's the most hated woman in the WNBA. She's the top player. How'd we do?
29: You passed, Ben.
25: I passed with an A. I didn't just pass.
29: A minus.
25: No, A plus, plus, plus.
28: 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The Odd Couple with Rob Parker and Kelvin Washington. 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
39: 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KBME Houston. 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KBME Houston. 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KBME Houston. 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
40: 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KBME Houston. KBME Houston. KBME Houston. KBME Houston. 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KBME Houston. KBME Houston. KBME Houston. 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KBME Houston. KBME Houston. KBME Houston. KBME Houston. KBME Houston. KBME Houston. KBME Houston. KBME Houston. KBME Houston. KBME Houston. KBME Houston. KBME Houston. KBME Houston. KBME Houston. KBME Houston. KBME Houston. KBME Houston. KBME Houston. KBME Houston. KBME Houston. KBME Houston. KBME Houston. KBME Houston. KBME Houston. KBME Houston. KBME Houston. KBME Houston. KBME Houston. KBME Houston. KBME Houston. KBME Houston. KBME Houston. KBME Houston. KBME Houston. KBME Houston. KBME Houston. KBME Houston. KBME Houston. KBME Houston.
0: Turkey gets the win 3-2 in the United States' last group stage game. Austin Trusty and Sebastian Berhalter found the back of the net for Team USA, but Turkey were in the 98th minute to secure the win. Christian Pulisic did play in the second half. The other half of Group D, Australia and Paraguay, ended in a scoreless draw. Australia moving on to the round of 32. Ivory Coast beat Curacao 2-0. Ecuador with a 2-1 comeback win over Germany. Ecuador advances to the round of 32. Germany was already secured in that spot. The Netherlands won Group F with a 3-1 win over Tunisia. They will play Morocco in the knockout round. Japan, second in Group F after a 1-1 draw with Sweden. Japan will play Brazil. Sweden also advances. It's now locked in that the United States will play Bosnia in the knockout round. Pete Crow Armstrong had the game-winning RBI as the Cubs beat the Mets 4-3.
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6: 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Strike three with the overhang curve of Burrows. Gets it in order, striking out a pair.
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0: All right, Marcel in Brooklyn, I want you to pick the callers, Marcel. Pick one, two, three, or four, or five, Marcel.
5: Before I say anything to you, Ben, I just tried to call you, but it didn't answer on Hump Day Wednesday, and now it didn't answer today.
0: I'm doing the show, dude. I can't answer the call. You're calling me on X or whatever. I can't answer that.
5: You know? Yeah, it failed.
0: Talk show. That's because I didn't answer because I'm doing the show. I don't have my phone in front of me. All right, hurry up. Pick a number. All right, you pick
5: number
0: one?
5: Two.
0: All right, number two. All right, very good. You pick David in Maryland. Hello, David. Welcome.
5: Good morning, David. Welcome to the show.
0: David in Maryland.
6: Morning,
0: you're
6: going to
0: play sports. All right, you're going to play Sports Jeopardy. Thank you, Marcel. Have a great weekend. We have Mark on the north end. Hello, Mark. Welcome. Oh, my.
7: Oh, he's coming in. Don't worry.
8: No, we lost.
5: I'm working on it.
0: I'm going to teach a class.
7: Or maybe
0: on how
7: Marcel
0: to use
7: is
0: the,
7: playing.
0: Marcel, you're going to play, okay? Because we've hung up on David, and I think, or not, Dave. Are you there, David?
9: I'm here.
0: Okay, Dave, you're going to play Marcel. The category: Eat Up. Which country was this athlete born in? Your name is your buzzer, and here we go for $200 on Sports Jeopardy. Victor Wembanyama.
9: David.
0: David.
9: France.
0: Yeah, that was easy. All right, another easy one. Are you ready to play, Marcel?
5: Oh, absolutely. We're going to beat
0: David. All right, your name is your buzzer. Which country was this athlete born in for $400? Shohei Ohtani.
5: Marcel? Japan.
0: Marcel. Oh, look at that. Marcel takes
7: Go
0: the lead.
7: Marcel.
0: Unbelievable.
7: Go, Marcel.
0: $600. Which country was this athlete born in? The NBA two-time MVP, Steve Nash.
9: David.
0: David.
9: Canada.
0: No. Believe it or not, no. Marcel, you want to play?
5: Oh, absolutely. Steve Nash was born right here in the U.S. of A.
0: No, he was born in South Africa. All right, $800.
5: You're right.
0: I'll name the athlete. Tell me where they were born. DeAndre Ayton of the NBA. DeAndre Ayton.
9: David.
0: David.
9: Bahamas.
0: That is correct, David. Good job by you.
7: Good one.
0: Last one, $1,000. I'll name the player. Tell me what country they were born in. From the cheating Astros, Jose Altuve.
5: Marcel.
9: David.
0: Who is it? Marcel.
5: Altuve. In
0: no,
5: Mexico?
0: It's no Venezuela. You win. Yeah, Venezuela.
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24: Turkey gets the win 3-2 in the United States' last group stage game. Austin Trusty and Sebastian Berhalter found the back of the net for Team USA, but Turkey were in the 98th minute to secure the win. Christian Pulisic did play in the second half. The other half of Group D, Australia and Paraguay, ended in a scoreless draw. Australia moving on to the round of 32. Ivory Coast beat Curacao 2-0. Ecuador with a 2-1 comeback win over Germany. Ecuador advances to the round of 32. Germany was already secured in that spot. The Netherlands won Group F with a 3-1 win over Tunisia. They will play Morocco in the knockout round. Japan second in Group F after a 1-1 draw with Sweden. Japan will play Brazil. Sweden also advances. It's now locked in that the United States will play Bosnia in the knockout round. Pecor Armstrong hit the game-winning RBI as the Cubs beat the Mets 4-3.
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6: 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Mostly sunny by this afternoon and hot. Expect highs again around 93.
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3: All right, Southsiders on 288 northbound at McGregor. If you're heading towards the medical center, we do have a stall blocked in a right lane. It's really not affecting your drive, though, for the most part. Our freeways are still pretty quiet. If you're coming in from Pearland, FM 518 to downtown, it's 15 to 20 minutes. On the west part of town, we do have an accident, Highway 6 at Patterson. I'm Christina Cruz in the 24-hour traffic center.
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18: Here's a look at your News Radio 740 forecast. Mostly sunny by this afternoon and hot. Expect highs again around 93.
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0: this song would resurface, or maybe he, you know, his brother would be able to make a new song.
1: Let me tell you something, man. They're going to be rocking this in Minneapolis. It's going to be glorious.
0: You think?
1: Yeah, why not? Probably didn't
0: it
1: Charlotte.
0: Its time. I think it had its time.
1: It's great.
0: I think it ran its course. He would have to come out with a new one. What's this one's name? What's the name of this ball right here?
2: Tweaker. Oh, not the name of the song.
1: Jello ball, yeah, isn't it?
2: LiAngelo.
0: Jello. Yeah, Jello. LiAngelo. Yeah, Jello.
1: Big fan of sunglasses. By the way, it is Two Pros and a Cup of Joe here on Fox Sports Radio. LeVar Arrington, Jonas Knox with you. Coming up top of next hour, a little over 10 minutes from now. 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
1: You know, there's been a lot of conversation about the awkwardness in studio between Alexi Lawless and Zlatan and Thierry Henry and all that. And ESPN decided, you know, during the first round of our draft coverage, we're going to have a sit around involving Jay Williams. Kenny Smith was there. You had Richard Jefferson there. And then the conversation turned to Jay Williams' career in the NBA.
4: Such a big ovation for you. Was there something?
5: That was loud.
6: Chicago, I don't know. Well, you know, most of the people that went to Duke were from New Jersey, New York. So,
7: well, they also didn't see the future coming, so they were cheering, kind of preempt. Sorry, I apologize.
5: Wow. Hey, listen.
7: Wow.
5: The guy was a unbelievable talent. You know,
7: he was okay in college. He was okay.
5: And his career trajectory would have been a lot different if he didn't like motorcycles. Yes. Yes. That's on record. I wrote a book about it.
6: Yes. I try to beat everybody to the punch.
7: Yeah. I guess everybody that goes to Duke isn't that smart.
4: Wait, he wrote a book about it. I'm agreeing with him.
5: If you can't be that smart, if you write a book. But anyway.
1: So Jay Williams was talking with Front Office Sports and said, there was definitely some awkwardness during that exchange. Jokes about the motorcycle, jokes about him not being that smart. And I don't know if those two have mended fences, but apparently not thrilled with the back and forth. I felt like Kenny Smith threw out the motorcycle stuff first.
0: I kind of feel like that's the locker room. You're never going to be fully comfortable when you're getting joned on. When you're the brunt of it, you don't feel comfortable. So that's like locker room. They took you into the locker room.
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9: Still pretty quiet on the roadways for our Friday morning. Friday. All right, you coming in 290 from Hockley or Cypress. No major slowdowns. That's good news. From the Grand Parkway to the West Loop, it's under a 20-minute ride. On Highway 249, Tomball Parkway, you're 10 to 15 minutes from the Grand Parkway to the North Sam. I'm Christina Cruz in the 24-hour traffic center.
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16: On a quiet night in 1775, one rye changed the course of American history. This is the story of the Midnight Ride of Paul Revere. As tensions grew between the American colonies and British troops, Revere was part of a secret network watching British movements in Boston. On the evening of April 18, 1775, Paul Revere received word British soldiers were marching towards Lexington and Concord. Riding through absolute darkness, Revere set out on horseback, warning colonists along the way with a single but urgent message. The British are coming. Thanks to that midnight ride, local militia were ready when the first shots of the American Revolution were fired. One man, one horse, one warning that helped ignite a revolution. The legendary midnight ride of Paul Revere.
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1: 1-0. That's a bouncing ball snared by Abai behind his back and flips it over to first while standing on the mound. We're out number one. Amai was facing toward first base, reached behind him with the glove, and the ball found it. The kick in the 2-2. And that is strike three call on the outside corner. Another slider, and down goes Outman. 8 strikeouts for Amai, as he has only allowed 2 base runners, has retired 15 of the 17 he has faced tonight. 0-1, and Trammell hammers this down the right field line. Ball is hooking. Will it stay fair? And it is a fair ball and a home run for Taylor Trammell. Bye-bye perfect game. Bye-bye shutout. Astros lead 1-0 on Trammell's second of the year. De Los Santos to high set. Delivers. And that's pulled, snared by Walker. Steps on first for one, throws to second. Pena with the tag, and that is the ball game. The Houston Astros escape in Detroit, winning 2-1 to take the first game of this 4-game series. Astros winners of 9 of their last 13, and they've won 3 in a row.
25: And you are also currently a playoff team.
1: At least if the season ended today. Oh, the great old that the season ended today. And with that, we stay away. We go. Good morning. Welcome on in. It's the Morning Drive, Sports Talk 790. Joshua Jordan hanging out with me, Dan Matthews, and Triple E, Emmanuel Elmore this morning. Are you much of a fan of the group, the Beastie Boys?
2: I mean, I know the big hits, but it's not something I jam regularly.
1: It's, I believe it's in Paul Revere. The line is, did it with this, did it with that, did it with a wiffle ball bat.
2: Yep.
1: So in this case right here, I think you could say that Astros win last night was very much you did it with this, you did it with that, and you did it with just enough of a bat.
2: That's been the common story lately, right? Is the offense is, it's been pretty meh lately, but the pitching's been really good. It's been, and that's kind of bailed you out.
1: It's been quite mid. I mean, especially too. Although, I mean, how about for Christian Walker last night, who has just been in the swoon of all just slumps, and it has just been bad, bad, bad. And then he gets a little duck fart off the third base bag, and you're like, okay, maybe that's what gets him going.
2: Some luck had to go his way at some point, and you saw him kind of looking towards the dugout after that, kind of messing around with the guys. It was good to see that, and you notice Espada, he was on the station the other day with Ross and Matt, and he talked about maybe tinkering with the lineup, moving Walker around. You've been a big proponent of Walker for some reason just doesn't produce that well in the three spot in the lineup. We saw him get moved out of there. I thought it was interesting, too, they put Pena back at leadoff because Espada was also toying with, hey, if how likely is he to steal a bag with Yordan hitting second, because then they'll just walk Yordan. And then sure enough, what sealed the game last night was Pena stealing a bag, Yordan moving the runner over, and then you get the sac fly, and that helped you seal the game because De Los Santos gave off that run in the ninth inning.
1: Yeah, that's why insurance is always so important. And it's two times this week that Jeremy Pena has helped you win a game because of he's been able to swipe bags. So that's something that before the season, Joe Espada talked about he wanted to see a little bit more. But, I mean, you know, clearly, like I said, you know, just enough offense. Tatsuya Imai, dare I say that we finally got the Tatsuya Imai that a lot of us were excited about. I mean, it was even before his first press conference, he's on the record saying that he didn't sign with the Dodgers or any teams like that because he wants to beat those teams. And you're like, all right, I kind of like the cut of this guy's jib.
2: Yep.
1: And then he shows up at the Texans game up in the suite with Scott Boras wearing the Boras Corp stuff. And Jim Crane is there, and he's giving the H-Town hand signals to fans. And then the next day at his press conference, he's almost looking like a rock star up there giving the backwards H, all of those things. And then, you know, he comes in and a little bit of, you feel like he's complaining, making excuses about things, and you're just like, all right, this guy sold us a bill of goods. But now, I think you've done a full circle. I think you're back to that guy being that guy.
2: I think he got his swag back, and we talked about this on the podcast the other day. It's, who do you trust more? You know, with Imai, it's like, and we're talking even like Imai versus Burrows. We're actually having that conversation a couple weeks ago.
1: That is the conversation I think to have.
2: Right. And, but we're like, hey, at least Burrows keeps you in the game. But the problem is he's going to give up four or five runs typically, you know, leaving his last start out. But we also mentioned that with Imai, he sprinkles in these beautiful starts. So what would you rather have? And now here we are, we're Imai now, back-to-back great starts. But he's also a guy that's not gotten out of the first inning a couple times this year. So it makes you wonder, is he more of that guy? And I think he is. I think he has his swag back. You could see his confidence on the mound. And this is what you need, especially with Arrigetti kind of starting to fall off lately.
1: No, it's definitely huge. And, I mean, you will get Christian Javier back here pretty quickly. We'll see what happens with Lance McCullers Jr. I know that, I believe, was it last night that he made the Space Cowboys start? So, I mean, you know, at least he's out there on the return path with his issue. And then, of course, whatever you get out of Ronel Blanco and out of Hayden Wisniewski. But, I mean, I guess with, you know, more with Imai, you're going to have, at least as a major league pitcher, there's a life of a major league pitcher. It's you're really good. You know, I mean, it's quality outing, and you can absolutely say, oh, man, if we can get that. Well, more often than not, you're going to have part of the other two. The extreme, which I'll jump to right now with him, which has been seen a couple of times this year, as you pointed out, he can't get out of the first.
2: Yep.
1: I feel like that Imai's got to be, you know, how Major League Baseball players and just, you know, athletes in general will talk about trying to stay in the middle. Don't get too high, don't get too low.
2: Yep.
1: Is with Imai, it's, hey, every once in a while, a five and a third giving up two or three runs, that's fine.
2: Yeah, you'll take
1: that. That's fine.
2: You've been dealing with Burrows giving you even worse than that for most of the season. So that especially, and you haven't had Hunter Brown for a while. We talked about this the other day. Like, if you had to have a playoff series, who would be the number two on this roster right now? You know, Hunter Brown's number one.
0: Mm-hmm.
2: So now it's starting to think like maybe Emi would be the number two. And Christian Javier's in the conversation. And I was talking with Ross and Gordy the other day. If we're talking about salary commitments, it needs to be Javier or Emi that's your number two, right? For the money that you're paying these guys.
0: Well,
2: and but I know that's not everything. But now Emi's looking like a guy that can be a dominant starter, a guy that could shut down an offense. And we've seen that in his last two starts. But you also wonder, is there's still that thing between the ears with him where he can melt down in a big game, you know, because he hasn't done it before on this level, you know, playoffs, that kind of thing.
4: No, I mean, it's the great unknown. There's no question about it. And then, you know, with a guy like Javier, I don't know how much you've talked about this on the pod, but kind of feel like that Javier is inching towards Lance McCullers Jr. status.
2: Yeah,
4: a little bit. Like, I think like once after this season's done, that it's going to be, if Javier goes on the IL, that the fan base is going to be like, yeah, of course. I mean, you know, you pay a guy money and this is what happens, you know. Yep. Just, I mean, those types of things, start to creep in. Because, I mean, more than anything, it's, I mean, I think that the same things we're saying about Emi, you could say about Javier. Because, I mean, it's the same deal where it's like, you know that the no-hit stuff is there. You saw it twice, you know? So, I mean, you know that that's there. It's just, it's the starts with him where it's the pitch counts getting up there. It's the walks. It's all of these things that you're just like, buddy, we ain't paying for that.
2: No, but you look at Emi, his last two starts, one walk total. Mm-hmm. I think that's part of what's really working for him. And Espada talked about that post game. It's like, he's got a nasty slider. Fill up the zone with strikes and make these guys chase pitches. And I say this all the time, where it's, if you're not throwing strikes, hitters are not going to expand the strike zone and swing at crap in the dirt, especially now when you can challenge calls. They're not going to do that. So you have to throw strikes or they're not going to swing out of the stuff that's out of the zone. Emi's learning that right now. And that's the thing with Javier that you point out. He hadn't been throwing enough strikes. And then also the McCullers comparison. Now he's a guy coming off an elbow injury, Tommy John surgery. Is he going to be the same guy? Hopefully, you're in your second year recovering from that. Maybe he'll return to form. But he was never a guy that was consistently throwing 97 miles an hour. He always kind of relied on that spin, throwing 93, 94, and that was enough. Can he get back to that instead of throwing 92? Because for big league hitters, that's not a big deal anymore.
4: Well, it's just also, too, I mean, with McCullers, it's just you've done so many favors for him. I mean, you seriously have been patient. You've tried to give him every single opportunity. I think last year moving him out to the bullpen for a certain amount of time was a little bit to try to, you know, help him out. I mean, I think that, no disrespect to him, when he comes back, if you've got five or six guys, whatever your rotation is, that's better than, you know, than what he can give you. I'm sorry. I think that the conversation with him, and he might not like it, is, Lance, we gave you your chances, man. Like, you gotta be out here for us to use you. And I mean, the fact of the matter is he hasn't been out there. So that's been a massive problem.
2: And we talked about salary commitments, huge salary commitment to Lance McCullers, obviously. But the difference is he's in the last year of his deal.
4: Right.
2: You know, and it's, unless Emi opts out and, you know, Javier's locked up long term, I put them in a different category because of that.
4: Yeah. Whatever you see of Lance McCullers Jr. for these last few months, that's it for Lance McCullers Jr. And it almost kind of makes me wonder, and, you know, I don't want to, you know, retire for the guy. But, I mean, would there even necessarily be a chance? And would he even want to catch on with somebody else, I think, at that point? I could totally see that Lance McCullers Jr. here in a year or two is on Space City Home Network.
2: And he's hinted at that. Like, if this is it. And I think he's come to peace with that. He's made his money. But also with Lance, it's not just the arm stuff. You know, he misses time for what he hurt his leg working out or whatever last, you know, it's just seems like there's always something, that champagne cork hitting him in the elbow. You know, there's just always something, you know?
4: It's almost like the less deadly version of, actually, I mean, it would be the case. The non-lethal version of Final Destination is what happens to Lance McCullers Jr., where it's just like, all right, he doesn't die, but he gets injured in this movie. Imagine pitching that to Steven Spielberg or somebody like that and see if they'd go for it. But, I mean, you get great pitching last night. You get just enough hitting. Taylor Trammell, the solo homer. Of course, you're able to manufacture a run off Kenley Emily Jansen there in the eighth. And then the fielding. I mean, just the defense was slick last night. So you like to see that. And, I mean, it's going to be something we're going to talk about as the show goes along. Because, I mean, I think that if the Astros are going to get into the postseason this year, there's reason with these recent stretch of games to believe that things could go really well for you. So talk about that a little bit later on too as well. But do want to continue the Tatsy and my conversation, because I mean, it's one of those things that when somebody joins an organization, you got expectations. I think we can finally say that expectations are being met. Talk about it right here as we continue here on a Friday edition of the Morning Drive. Again, Joshua Jordan hanging out with us here this morning. Sports Talk 790.
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9: Still pretty quiet on the roadways. Checking in on the northwest side, 290 if you're coming in Hockley or Jersey Village. 20 minutes now from the Grand Parkway to the West Loop, and no major slowdowns on Highway 249, Tomball Parkway. 10 to 15 minutes now from the Grand Parkway to the North Sam. I'm Christina Cruz in the 24-hour traffic center.
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3: On Christmas night, 1776, the American Revolution was hanging by a thread. 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But George Washington had one last gamble. 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The mission? Surprise the Hessian forces in Trenton before dawn. Snow, sleet, and freezing winds nearly stopped them, but Washington refused to turn back. By morning, the Americans attacked and won. That victory at Trenton reignited hope and changed the course of the Revolutionary War. One icy river crossing, one bold decision, and the nation's fight for independence was alive again.
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0: Good pull, Triple E. Love you for that. Astros able to get it done last night in Detroit to open up that four-game series with a 2-1 win. And that's now three straight wins. You heard Robert Ford tell you in the last segment. 4:30, Astros on deck, getting you ready for today's game. You also have Team USA losing last night in the final group play game of the World Cup. Now they get Bosnia, and I don't even know how to say the last part of Bosnia's name, so we'll just say Bosnia.
1: Let's go with that.
0: Yeah. So they're going to get them. By the way, Brazil and Japan are coming here to Houston as part of the round of 32. I mean, and then the Netherlands could return. And if the Orange Walk happens again, I'm not missing the second time. I'm going to that.
1: Go.
0: And it was funny, too, because I thought about it, you know, and we'll get to the Tatsy in my conversation. But a buddy of mine brought up a great point because he posted photos from it. Because I was like, you know, I don't know if I have anything orange. He goes, you got Astros stuff. He's like, there were tons of Astros jerseys. And I was like, you know what? You're right. And here's an idea, too. And I think I mentioned this on the air. If not, the Astros need to market themselves now as we are Netherlands team. we are your orange army friends in the U.S. Come see us.
1: I'm excited about Brazil because there'd be a lot of talent in the States.
0: Oh, yes. This is one of those where you want to be out and about before that Brazil match. With that, I think it's Monday. So this weekend, you want to be out and about. Yeah. You definitely, it's one of those that if you're looking to do some recon, some scouting, all of that, this is a good scouting trip for you.
1: 100%. One of the bonuses of being a host city.
0: Yeah, absolutely. No, it's been a lot of fun. And as I mentioned the other day, I was in the building. Thank you to Aramco again for making that happen for Portugal and Uzbekistan. That was my first World Cup match in person. And then it's not too bad that you get to see one of the greatest of all time in Cristiano Ronaldo. Sure. So that was a lot of fun.
1: How was the experience?
0: Amazing.
1: Live up to expectations?
0: Yes, yes, it did. And even last night, like as you're watching Team USA, I mean, you hear that crowd where all the chants are going. I mean, the energy in there where you're just like, there's no real marching band needed. There's no yell leaders needed or cheerleaders or anything to, it's one of those that, I forget what they call the supporter section for Team USA, but like they were kind of the ones that lead it and everybody feeds off of them. And it was the same deal at the match I went to. I mean, it was just natural energy. And here's the even better part is somebody that I went to the game with, they brought up a great point is we're like 10, 15 minutes before kickoff and just look at the crowd, turns to me and goes, think a Texans game would be like this 10 or 15 minutes before kickoff? I was like, dude, we'd be half full right now.
1: When they tied it at 2 last night, it was going bananas there for a while. But no, I mean, we struggle here in Houston for Texans games to have people in their seats at kickoff. And
0: right.
1: Even a fair amount into kickoff. And how many times Astros as well, where there's so many people for the other team in the crowd. It's a different experience, man.
0: No, it definitely is. And it's been one that definitely I'll remember. So, no, it was awesome. And it's one of those that I just yesterday for the sake of curiosity, I was just like, let's see what tickets are for this match before you even know that it was Japan. That was part of it too.
1: Yep.
0: The cheapest I could find was $1,700. And I said, I like soccer. I don't love it. Like I'm not even paying that to go see LSU playing a national title. I'm not even paying that to go see the Astros in the World Series. Like that's just not happening.
1: No, I mean, it's not like what, you know, Knicks tickets were going for or anything like that.
0: Right.
1: But that's still way out of my price range for just some fun for one night.
0: Dude, I mean, it's one of those. You just went on vacation and if I'm paying that type of price, I better have a beach. I better have drinks. Yes. I better have meals. I better have a nice hotel room.
1: Airfare included.
0: All of it. All of it. That's what it is. I want days of experience, not just a few hours. So if you do it, hey, more power to you. All right. Tatsuya Imai, last night. I mean, again, you know, we touched on it a little bit in the first segment. This is the guy we were hoping to see.
1: Yep.
0: This is the guy. And this is a guy that now, I mean, you know, the last few starts that he's given you outside of the Kansas City start, because maybe we can look at it as it being a little bit of an outlier. Some of the mechanical tweaks they've made, you know, just his time of way, it seems like that it's benefited him incredibly well. Because I was, before we even got on the air today, making the comment to you that there were numerous times last night where he'd throw a fastball and it just looks like effort-wise that it's just completely effortless from him, like almost in a rocking chair throwing it. And then you see the radar gun number there when it hits the strike zone, 96. 97. And you're just like, That's how easygoing this guy is right now.
1: And he's not a big dude. He doesn't weigh a whole lot, maybe 160 pounds. Like, I think of, like, Tim Lincecum when he was young. Mm-hmm. Like, you saw how much he had to put everything into it to throw that mid-90s fastball. It's not like that with Imai. He just, it's right there. And his slider looks so similar to it. And you can't decide, is this the slider that's actually going to break away like a typical slider? Is it the one that's going to back up on you? So as a hitter, you can't just guess that the pitch is going to land over here because they break differently. And I wonder, can he actually tell which one he's trying to throw, or does that just happen naturally? You know what I mean? I don't know.
0: That's one of those, and he gets back to the dugout. Hey, that's pretty awesome, dude. How are you able to do that? I'm not really sure.
1: Yeah, well, it's like, you know, Lidge's slider back in the day. It didn't really break horizontally as much as it kind of went straight down.
0: Yeah, I mean, the only problem with the slider was the one that went to Albert Pujols.
1: Well, it's still up in the air, I think.
0: Yeah, that's unfortunate. But with Imai last night, I mean, it was very much four-seamer and slider were the majority of his pitches. As a matter of fact, he was nearly 50% from both of them. He only threw his split finger four times in the entire game. So it's very much, and it's one of those things that, you know, you brought up a little bit in the last segment, that it seems like approaches with our pitchers is something that Josh Miller and Ethan Katz really like to do. And I think more than anything, it's simplicity. Bring up a good example. Mike Burrow's start a couple of nights ago against Toronto. You could tell that it was very much of, hey, just find the zone. Just find the zone. You find the zone, you're going to start getting more guys out. Maybe every once in a while you run into a barrel like you did with Lucas, the home run. Yep. But when you start falling behind in counts and you have to start trying to work your way back in, then that's when you're in a really bad spot. He found the strike zone quite a bit. And I think with Imai, it's a little bit of, yeah, he's got all these other pitches, but it's, okay, what works for you? You can throw the fastball. You can throw the slider. Maybe every once in a while you can mix in the splitter, but those first two are the ones that you really want. And as you mentioned, the walks have cut down for him. And again, he's finding the strike zone.
1: He is. And if you even look back to that start against the Athletics, 8 Ks in that game, 11 Ks in the Guardians game, 10 Ks in the Tigers. So it's really trending in that direction for him with all the strikeouts. And you mentioned Burrows. He said he threw more sliders, more curveballs in that game. You mentioned more strikes. And that's the thing with Burrows. Guys are trying to ambush his fastball because it's so hittable. Mm-hmm. And if you're behind in the count, they can go up there and hunt fastballs.
0: Oh, yeah.
1: So you have to know that going in, and he does. But can he build on that? I think that's going to be key for Burrows, because we were counting on him, and he was so good in spring training. Can he recapture that? But I know the story's Imai, because he does look like that top-of-the-rotation guy. If he can keep it going, if he can build on that confidence. And Espada said after the game, he now knows he belongs here. Mm-hmm. And I think that's part of it, when becoming a big-league player. Once you realize, like, man, I can get big-league guys out, I think nothing but good things going forward for him.
0: No, you totally see a different guy. I mean, and it's again, too, you know, as we had in the highlight package, the behind the back grounder.
1: Yeah.
0: I mean, that's one of those, like, where it was almost, as soon as he grabbed it, it was anything short of just yelling out, I'm a professional gentleman of leisure.
1: Yes. He didn't step to the throw. He just kind of.
0: Yeah. Yeah. He just kind of was just like, it was almost kind of like he gave a look like, of course I fielded that. Like, yes. What do you think I'm supposed to do? And I mean, then throws it over the first base. And I mean, just seeing him in the dugout, it looks like he's having fun. It did not always look like he was having fun, but I think now he's actually enjoying himself.
1: Well, baseball's miserable when you're not getting out of the first inning, mm-hmm. and you almost blow a 9-spot lead from Yordan hitting 2 home runs. And then you kind of, back to the excuses thing you were talking about with him earlier in the season. Well, we also heard in that game where he's like, well, I had to sit there for 30 minutes because the offense hit for so long. And you're like, I'd rather have the nine-run lead.
0: See, then that's another way you can take that, as the offense can be like, whoa, whoa, whoa, dude. Like, it's like we were doing you a favor here, and that's the thanks we get.
1: Yeah, I mean, position players come in when games are a 9-run deficit, mm-hmm. you know, and you're Tatsuya Imai. You're making a ton of money. And you mentioned Josh Miller. I thought it was really great at the very end of the game when De Los Santos was having some issues. He gave up the home run, and you got a guy on base, and you're like, oh, crap, here we go. And Josh Miller comes out, visits him. I don't know what he said, but it was one.

0: least it's looking right now like there's a group that wants to really prolong this thing as much as possible. We'll talk about it right here as we continue. It's the Morning Drive right here on your home of the Astros and the Rockets, Sports Talk 790.
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6: 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Mostly sunny by this afternoon and hot. Expect highs again around 93.
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13: This 4th of July, remember the moment that changed history. In 1776, 13 American colonies stood at a crossroads after years of heavy taxes, government control, and having no voice in their own future, they made a bold decision. 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Happy Independence Day. 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

0: Morning Drive. Right here, Sports Talk 790. Again, Joshua Jordan hanging out with us here this morning. You can hear him every single day with Adam and Adam on the A-Team. Where are they this week?
1: Wex is on vacation, and AC is going to be at Top Dog Fireworks this afternoon.
0: I almost feel like that needs to be a breaking news sound.
1: I know, right?
0: Wex,
1: it's Wex the first
0: is taking time away.
1: It's the first time that this he hasn't been on the show.
0: This is the same guy who I remembered when I came back in 2023, that first Christmas. Texans had practice that day, and we had a text chain, just like I'm sure you know you and the Adams do. And I go, "You're not at practice, are you?" And he sends a picture, of course, from the practice field. And I'm like, "Wex, it's Christmas Day. What are you doing?"
1: Every day is Christmas Day if he's at a Texans practice.
0: He
1: lives for that.
0: I was going to say, he's all about it. There's no question about it. So, love those guys. And, of course, you'll get Adam and company this afternoon.
1: Yeah, I think it's just me and Adam because he's out at Top Dog Fireworks.
0: There you go.
1: So, he's on location.
0: So, I mean, he'll bring back some Saturn missiles and all that kind of stuff for you.
1: He better.
0: I was going to say. Yeah, absolutely. I think that's only fair. But we've been talking a lot of Astros. They win last night 2-1 over the Tigers to open up that series. Back at it again this evening, and you could even say this afternoon because 4:30 Astros on deck gets you started for that. Team USA, a little bit of a stumble last night, losing their final group play match against Turkey 3-2, but doesn't matter. They already knew they were taking on Bosnia next week as part of the round of 32. And that's about it in the sports world. All right, the CBA obviously is going to be up after this season, and it just seems like day by day, you know, feel like Greg right there, that we get the proposals, and whenever the league proposals come out, it almost just kind of makes me start to think, you guys really want to put the screws to the players on this, don't you? Like, you really are trying to drive this home, like, almost to a point where the salary cap seems like that's the one. Like, if they just went with that, then the players could be like, all right, we can rally, we can fight against this. It just seems like every single one, where the one before this one, it was the draft. We're going to cut it down to 12 rounds, and we're not going to let high school guys in. Now, it's Major League Baseball wants a maximum of 5-year deals for free agents after changing teams. And then also, too, for service time to be able to keep it up to 6 years.
1: Jim Crane's like, max 5 years. I like the sound of this.
0: There was thought that Jim Crane was probably the one who led the charge on this.
1: That's interesting. Well, I mean, let's be real. Look at what he's done. Have any of these long-term deals with these guys leaving the Astros really worked out so far?
0: Well, that, but then also, too, I think that, for some of the younger guys that they've extended, like Yordan was, what, 6 years? They gave him an additional six. Alex Bregman, when they gave him his in 2018, that was also 6 years. So, I mean, at least for the younger guys, I think they're willing to do that. I'm with them on guys over 30. For example, Christian Walker, it's one of those that, you know, you sign a guy like him, or even, you know, before him, Jose Abreu, where you're giving these 3-year deals to guys in their mid 30s. And I'm like, that's just not the life you want to live, man. I mean, look, if you want to give 2 years and an option for a third, then I can ride with you on that. I mean, a lot of times too, like Dana's former boss in Atlanta, this guy was the king of this, Alex Anthopoulos, of a year with an option.
1: Yep.
0: And more often than not, it would be a mutual option. So it's, if the Braves want them back, then they can come back, player two, you know, then if they can come to an agreement on that, then they can make it happen. It's also, I mean, I've heard this, you know, talked about with the long-term deals, is that guys like Anthony Rendon ruined it for everybody else. Is that owners looked at that and said, hey, why are we shelling these deals out when towards the end of it? Like, I said it when Bryce Harper signed his with Philadelphia. I said, at the end of that deal, you're going to hate Bryce Harper. At the end of the Juan Soto deal, once the bat starts to slow down, you're going to hate Juan Soto. So, I mean, I think that in a way, kind of like we saw the course correction in the NFL. Because remember, there was a time in the NFL where quarterbacks, no matter what, if you were capable, you were getting an extension.
1: Yeah, and the rookie deals, remember, like Sam Bradford and these guys just getting paid more than some of the top quarterbacks. They changed that.
0: Right.
1: The rookies, I mean. Yeah.
0: So, I mean, it's one of these where the league basically is trying to tell the players, look, this model is not sustainable for us. But then I also think that it's, at the same time, looking at it as, okay, you know, they're trying to take away the deferred money as well is another one, because people would think, oh, well, you know, players are going to be pissed because it's, if you don't play for the Dodgers, then you're not going to be able to get that. I said, no, the complete opposite. The players are the ones who see that. They're like, hell yeah, Kyle Tucker. Hell yeah. Shohei Ohtani and whoever else was getting deferred money. Like, you know, they're looking at their teams and being like, why aren't you doing that?
1: Yeah.
0: Like, well, we can do that too.
1: We've said that about the Astros, right? Why aren't they doing that? And there was thoughts that maybe Jim Crane, it makes the value of the franchise maybe a little less if you know there's all this money committed down the road if he ever wanted to sell the team.
0: Sure.
1: You know, that's something that people kick around for maybe a reason why they do that. But I get it. But I mean, if I'm a player, I'd rather have it up front, I guess. But at the end of the day, as long as you know that money's coming, it's like winning the lottery, right? You don't have to give it all to me right now.
0: Right.
1: As long as you keep sending me that paycheck, I'm getting paid.
0: Well, and here's the other part of it, too, that, you know, I think needs to be discussed is that the argument for guaranteed contracts. And, you know, that's why everybody looks at Major League Baseball and they're like, man, you guys are so lucky. I mean, guaranteed contracts, what's that like? The argument that I have for the players of why they should be guaranteed is look at Major League Baseball season compared to all of the others. Like the NFL, is it more physically grueling in a shorter amount of time? Absolutely it is, because of the hits you take, you know, the other health risks that are part of playing the game. The NBA, I think it's kind of right there in that middle ground, because you play half as many games, but still it's much longer than football is. So, I mean, you can also make the argument for them. But for baseball, I mean, it's one of those that if I'm the players, I stand fast on that. I absolutely stand 10 toes down on that, because you're looking at these guys and being like, wait a minute, let me get this straight. So you want us to go from February to possibly November, and then we get a couple of months off, and then all of a sudden, as soon as the Super Bowl kicks off, we're right back in spring training. That's about 2.5 months off.
1: Especially what are we if doing? You're a pitcher.
0: Oh,
1: where you just expect to blow out your elbow at some point.
0: I mean, that's why everybody got all over Smoltz, where he was talking about Paul Skeens, and he's like, yeah, when he has Tommy John surgery, and people are like, oh, he's already sending him to that. I'm like, dude, look at everybody. It happens to everyone.
1: Gerrit Cole, Justin Verlander. Remember, we gave Verlander all that money, blows out his elbow, and then they're like, oh, maybe he can be back in time for the postseason. Verlander's like, I'm not rushing this thing. I got to pay, you know, this is guaranteed here. I'm going to make sure I'm ready when I come back. And you just expect that. And I think that was part of the, Gerrit Cole was never going to sign here, but with how long that contract was, you knew at some point he was going to miss a year or two, because it's especially guys that throw that hard with that much spin. And I hate to say it, but you have to have that in the back of your mind when you're thinking about, you know, signing a guy like Hunter Brown long term, is that you have to factor in that might be part of the math.
0: Yeah, no question about it. So, I mean, I've been encouraged that they're already talking, because, I mean, I think that is necessary, because in the past we've seen it with the labor discussions that it seems like they go all the way up until the last minute and then you get past it. And remember a couple of years ago, it was, all right, we're going to cancel games. And then a week later they came to a deal and Rob Manfred said, all right, we'll just kick on an extra week at the end of the season and we'll get in all 162. Everybody's happy. We have baseball.
1: Yep.
0: I still think that we're going to have baseball, because I think what's going to end up happening here is that the players are going to, it's billionaires against millionaires. The players also realize, and Bryce Harper himself even said it in an interview, we've got so much momentum right now with the World Baseball Classic. And I mean, I think that it's also too a realization that it took you over 30 years to be able to build up this goodwill and have people back in the ballpark again and liking and watching and paying attention to baseball. That if you do this again, where you lose a season like you did in 94, you're going to lose people forever.
1: Deadlines get deals done.
0: Mm-hmm. Yeah, that's pretty much it. So we'll see if they are able to come to some sort of deal. But unfortunately, I think for the players, it's going to be one of those where, I think that in a way, they're going to get around to the salary cap, because then they're going to say, all right, then you've got to have a strict salary floor. $130 million, whatever it is, you got to spend that. You've got to spend it. And if you don't, then, I mean, clearly some, you know, major type of punishment needs to happen where it hurts you to almost influence you to have to do it. So I think that's probably eventually what gets it done. All right. It's that time of the morning. We jump around because it's a stumble And then also, too, as well, one of the most juicy NFL offseason news items. Well, even more details come out, and it's exactly what you'd expect. We'll discuss both of those right here as we continue. It's the Morning Drive, Sports Talk 790.
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4: Friday. Freeways are still looking pretty good. If you're coming inbound 290, we do see some slows there. So maybe an accident. We're trying to move that camera, find out what's going on. Eastbound approaching the West Loop. You're backed up now to Mangum, but just a minute or two to get through those slowdowns. Out LaPorte Highway 225, eastbound to Sens Road. That exit ramp is partially blocked by a stall. I'm Christina Cruz in the 24-hour traffic center.
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5: Friday here on the Morning Drive, Sports Talk 790. Astros winning last night 2-1 over the Tigers to open up that four-game series. Back at it again this late afternoon, 4:30. Astros on deck to get you set for that. Team USA losing their final group match last night against Turkey, 3-2. But it's all good. They already knew that they were playing Bosnia-Herzegovina in the next round. And Brazil and Japan going to be coming here to Houston as part of said knockout stage of the Cup. And today, also, too, as well, after we get off the air here at 10, Matt and Ross going to be over at Big City Wings in Edo, and they're going to be leading you up to France and Norway taking on each other. So two of the game's best battling against each other, so you can get on over there, eat some late lunch, and hang out with the guys. So look forward to enjoying that. 713-212-5790 is the number to get in. It's that time of the morning. We jump around. All right, so as I mentioned, Team USA last night with almost every single celebrity possible in the building. I mean, you got Will Ferrell there dancing around. You got Tyler Durden talking to himself. That was probably one of the best parts. And my buddy, Wes Blankenship, was one of the first ones that I saw. Wes is a guy that he kind of gained notoriety a couple of years ago where he would do the videos as a high school football play-by-play guy for Coffee Town. And he became a viral sensation with that. But it was when you saw Edward Norton and Brad Pitt talking with each other, he was like, that's interesting. Why is Edward Norton talking to himself? So them, Leonardo DiCaprio, of course, wearing some sort of black hat like you're wearing this morning, a black Astros hat. You know, that's Leo there in the stands. But as it was, I mean, it looked like the atmosphere was amazing. We got soccer fever in this country right now. We love it. We can't get enough of it.
6: 100%. I'm actually kind of surprised how much everybody's embracing it. I think it's just turning of the tide. People are starting to come around. You know, Sports RV, he's the one that kind of got me into soccer. Mm-hmm. I didn't watch it really at all. And he's like, you got to come to a soccer bar and check this out. And I was like, whoa.
5: Oh, that's the thing. Like, for all these places that will open up early for English Premier League and all of that, I guarantee you it's going to be one of those that it's kind of like New Year's resolutions where the gyms are so crowded for the first few weeks. If you're those bars, keep it going. Keep it going. Absolutely keep it going.
6: They're printing people, money. Yeah,
5: because people who just bought soccer kits are going to be like, you know what? Yeah, hell yeah. I'll do some early morning drinking. You know, be able to fire me up for football season for sure. Absolutely. More Diana Rossini news as the New York Times coming out with an article that was really long, but it had a lot of new info. And we can probably carry this over into the next segment. But Rossini was sent an outline of the article, declined the comment in May, and the Times began reporting this article, and Rossini did respond via text, but did not want the text to be included. She asked the reporter not to include them. The reporter did not agree, emailed high-level employees at the Times and the Athletic for it.
6: Oof. This just looks so bad, but it adds on to this whole story, even more levels.
5: Dude, I mean, it's not only more levels to it, it's that, I mean, she almost seemed like she was an advisor for Mike Vrabel, that tons of people knew that this was happening. And in my favorite part of it is two different occasions where she got pulled over. Now, this one's not as bad. It's a little bit of, okay, hey, cop's a football fan. You know, I can leverage this a little bit.
7: No, that's bad, Dan.
5: You think so?
7: Yeah, man. You can't use your position to yes, no.
5: No, I mean, I get it. No, I understand. You know, it's trying to curry favor. But, I mean, it's also, too, I mean, you know, it's take the shot, and then I guess if the cop doesn't go for it, because, I mean, that's the other thing is, too, is it can backfire significantly where, step out of the car, ma'am.
6: Yeah.
5: Where it's, see, how great would that be if the cop is like, you know, yeah, hey, I'm a big Cowboys fan. Oh, let me call Mike McCarthy.
8: Bruh.
5: And then, you know, calls Mike McCarthy. All right, hey, that's great. Hey, Mike, it was awesome to catch up with you. She's still getting a ticket. Talk to you later. That's how you handle that. That's how you do that. You know, you're not getting off scot-free here.
6: It's different than the, oh, I'm sorry, Officer Handsome. Oh, I mean, Hanson.
5: Yeah, you know, that right. Old trick. Yeah, exactly. But it's kind of like, you ever watch Yellowstone?
6: Oh, sure.
5: Remember when Beth got pulled over and then it was a female cop that came up to the, and she's like, you're really putting it on me right there, huh?
6: Yeah.
5: And then, you know, she was like, what are you doing here? And she was like, oh, you know, my husband. And she's like, tell him thank you. Oh, why? Because we know what it's like to put a steak on a plate. And it's just like, oh, it's very good. It's very good. Little Taylor Sheridan thrown in there. All right. So the Astros find themselves in a position that I don't think they ever thought they were going to be, because really, it's an issue of 3-for-1. We'll break down those numbers for you as we start the 7 o'clock hour. It's the Morning Drive, Sports Talk 790.
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11: There could be another big NBA trade on the horizon. ESPN reports that the Celtics remain actively engaged in trade talks for all-NBA guard Jaylen Brown. Round one of the NHL draft is tonight in Buffalo. Penn State winger Gavin McKenna expected to go number one to Toronto. The U.S. suffered its first loss at the World Cup, falling 3-2 to Turkey in the final group stage match. Team USA had already qualified for the knockout round. They faced Bosnia Wednesday. I'm Matt McCoy.
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24: Friday. Freeways are still looking pretty good. If you're coming inbound 290, we do see some slows there. So maybe an accident. We're trying to move that camera, find out what's going on. Eastbound approaching the West Loop. You're backed up now to Mangum, but just a minute or two to get through those slowdowns. Out in LaPorte Highway 225, eastbound to Sens Road, that exit ramp is partially blocked by a stall. I'm Christina Cruz in the 24-hour traffic center.
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0: Hey, it's the 7 o'clock hour. Morning Drive, Sports Talk 790. Dan Matthews, Josh Jordan hanging out with us this morning. Triple E, Emmanuel Elmore. So appreciate all of you for jumping in with us. You got the Astros winning the last night 2-1 over the Detroit Tigers to open up that series. That's now three straight wins for them. Going to try to make it four in a row. Coming up a little bit later on this afternoon, 4:30. Astros on deck to get you set up for that. Team USA losing their final group stage match last night to Turkey, 3-2, but didn't matter. Game really did not matter whatsoever because they already knew they were taking on Bosnia in the next round. So that's determined, and see if the path for the cup can still happen. Why not us, right? It's what Mauricio Pochettino tells us. Why not us?
1: USA.
0: USA. Let's go. See, that's the thing, too. The chants. Yeah, I love the USA. And then I forget what the next part is, but then like they end it with I was like, all right, I like it. Okay, so as I mentioned with the Astros, getting back into this discussion, and if you want to get in, again, 713-212-5790. I feel like right now, Josh, that the roster battle spot is going to eventually come down to 3-for-1. I think that you've got Taylor Trammell, Joey Loperfido, and Bryce Matthews fighting for one spot at this moment. And here's where I think it breaks down. You know that Christian Vasquez is going to be here because you need a backup catcher. Health, obviously, is included in all of this. So, I mean, of course, you can't count your chickens too much with this team because it seems like that, you know, that's something that's been an issue. So that obviously plays a part. So then it goes to who are your other four position players that you're going to have on your bench, because you can have 13 and 13 as part of the 26. I think you would have two infield guys. Nick Allen is probably one of those guys. I would think with the way that he played, Braden Shumake has earned the right to stay here. So that would be the other one. So then that's where I think it comes down to 3-for-1. And, you know, the other part of all of this, too, is with the assumption that Dana will pull off a move and get somebody that can be an everyday outfielder for you and be able to produce boost production out there.
1: It makes a lot of sense. Jake Myers has not given you what you would hope this year. I know you didn't bring him up, but I know he hit close to 300 last year, but three home runs. And then now this year he's given you neither of those things. Taylor Trammell's the one where Dana seems to be pretty high on him. He's starting to swing the bat lately. But if I look here in the last 30 days, Trammell's played 21 games in those 30, hitting 240, 723 OPS. That's not terrible for what you're looking for there. We know Cam Smith's going to be locked in right field. And by the way, his defense is so amazing, and that there's so many expectations for him that makes a lot of sense. Loperfido's the guy, though. Is this just a... You played your old team, and you know, sometimes you kind of buck up after a team trades you and you kind of show out. Can he keep that going after this? And he's been hurt a lot of the year, too. Mm-hmm. And that was the whole thing we were talking about on the show, the Jesus Sanchez trade, and, you know, just trading him for Loperfido, cash dump, and Mauricio Dubon. Mm-hmm. Look what he's doing now in Atlanta. And if you look at it, there was about $7 million for Sanchez, about $5 million for Dubon. And then look what you're paying Emi. A lot of that money went to Emi. That's mm-hmm. why you need that to work out. But I see what you're saying. I do expect Dana. When does Dana not go out at the trade deadline and bring something in? And he said that, hey, the defense is great with these guys, Bryce Matthews, but they got a hit. Mm-hmm. And so far, nobody's consistently doing that.
0: Well, it's just you got to find some sort of production out there. And, you know, we were talking about it the other day. Mickey Moniak was a guy we brought up as being somebody that I could absolutely see the Astros making a run at. And I don't think would necessarily be that cost prohibitive for you. I mean, he's got another year of arbitration, so you would know that you at least would have him for the 2027 season, assuming, of course, you play in 2027. So then, of course, you know, then it comes down to an options thing because, I mean, I think when it comes to, say, the argument between Trammell and Loperfido, I think Loperfido would lose out on that because he's got an option and Trammell does not. Here's the other one, too. I mean, you brought up one of the names, and I didn't even think about it because I just didn't even sight unseen think he had options left. Jake Myers could get optioned.
1: Interesting.
0: He's got two of them left.
1: And he's a right-handed hitting player. They need a lefty bat. That could make some sense. My whole deal with the trade deadline with the Astros is we know there's not a lot on the farm that they're going to be willing to part with.
0: Not a ton on the farm. I mean, I think a guy that just got promoted, Lucas Spence, could be somebody that could be looked at out there. I mean, I think that even to a guy like Zach Cole, where he's a little older, too, as well. So,
1: the story with all their prospects.
0: Right. So, I mean, you know, at least the way that Dana and crew did business when they were in their previous stop is, like, take like a guy like Vaughn Grissom. People thought, oh, man, you know, power hitting infielder, that's a guy that's got some high upside. And then it finally got to a point where they're like, do we think that he's going to be an everyday shortstop for us? The answer is no. All right, then he's open for a trade. I think that those are guys that you look at with Dana and this team is maybe even some of these guys that have been able to shuttle between here and Sugarland, that those are the guys that would be on the chopping block to get shipped somewhere else.
1: 100%. The problem is all the guys that other teams will covet are basically in single A right now.
0: Right.
1: You know, with Nyans and with Alvarez. That's what teams are going to ask for. If you go for a player that's actually really worth something and you're competing against other teams that, let's be honest, they just have more stocked farm systems.
0: Well, that, and then I think that it's what's good, and you know, did an exercise about this the other day where I reached out to people who cover the Rangers and I reached out to people who cover the Mariners. At least for the division battle, they are looking for things that you're not necessarily looking for. Like, for example, Seattle, it was high leverage arm to be able to go along with Andrés Muñoz and also an impact right-handed bat. Okay, clearly you're not looking for either of those things. Yep. Although for the Astros, I mean, that's why I threw out a guy like Alex Lang. I mean, I think that that would be somebody that, for the most part, you're going to use him as a sixth, seventh inning guy. Could you use him every once in a while as an eighth inning guy? Sure. What could also really help you out is that Brian Abreu is able to get back to being Brian Abreu, and you know that you can count on him in the eighth inning. That has not been the case, which, by the way, he is back with the organization.
1: He is, and that's huge. Is Abreu going to be able to be that guy he used to be? And now with Kaiway Tung, does he move into the bullpen?
0: I think so, yeah.
1: And he's been good.
0: He has.
1: And the slider, it's wipeout stuff, sweeper, whatever you want to call it. Maybe he can be one of those leverage guys for you.
0: No, and I think that that's another part that's, you know, really gets back to, all right, do you get everything at the trade deadline? More often than not, you don't. We found that out last year. You wanted to try to get another starting pitcher. It seemed like that you could have had Dylan Cease, but you didn't want to move off of Spencer Arrighetti. Seems like that's a good idea that you didn't do that, because if you didn't have Spencer Arrighetti this year, where would you have been?
1: Yeah.
0: What, throwing Colton Gordon? Yeah, and nothing against Colton Gordon, but no thanks.
1: Yeah, he's poor man's Andy Pettit, essentially. You know, it's, you know,
0: that's being really generous. Nice.
1: I know.
0: That's being incredibly nice.
1: You know, he'll give you your 4 or 5 innings, but he's gonna give up a lot of runs. By that, I mean, he doesn't have plus stuff.
0: Mm-hmm.
1: You know, he's not, you know, he's a guy that really relies on hitting the corners and changing speeds. And Andy Pettit was a guy like that as well, especially towards the end.
0: Here's a thing that I think could work, though, where, again, it comes down to the 3-for-1, that if you ask me of the three that could possibly be, you know, the ones that who gets edged out, the easy answer for me is that Joey Loperfido would probably be the one.
1: Because of the options.
0: The options for that. Trammell would be tough because I think for the most part you look at him and you say, we look like we're starting to kind of get a little bit of that potential that people believed he had coming out of high school. Like it looks like you're starting to get that out of him, so I think it would be tough. I think the guy who might be the safest in all of them is Matthews because of that versatility that he's got, where you need him to play the infield, he can play the infield. You need him to play the outfield, he can play the outfield. That plays.
1: It does. He's got to have options too, though, right?
0: Yeah, he's got a couple of them left.
1: Yeah, and for Dana, you don't want to admit defeat with your first round pick. Mm-hmm. That's part of this, right? He's still trying to keep his job, and this is to your point of why I think they will make a deal at the trade deadline. They're looking to win this year,
0: mm-hmm.
1: And as we mentioned to start the show, they are in this thing in the wild card and the division. They're not going to wave the white flag. They're going to push this as long as they can, and I believe August 3rd is the trade deadline. So now's the time to make some hay and make it a reason to be buyers and not sellers. I don't see there's any way they're sellers unless they're so far out of this. And for that to happen, they'd have to just fall off a cliff right now.
0: Brother, I mentioned it in the first hour. They're a playoff team at the moment.
1: Isn't that wild?
0: They are a wild card team at the moment. And they are only a game and a half back of Seattle. So short of exactly as you just said, an 0-for week or something like that, 7-8 game losing streak, I mean, it's one of those that if you just win one more game, you're going to have a winning road trip. That's going to be two straight weeks of winning weeks for you if you just get out of Detroit with a split.
1: And it seems they got the first one. Mm-hmm. Seems totally feasible. Now, we know in the finales, I'll bring up the stat later, the run production in their finales lately has been abysmal. It's like 1.5 runs per game.
0: Hey, all right. I'm not going to stand for polemic like this because they scored two runs on Sunday. They scored two.
1: Two whole runs.
0: That's it.
1: The best
0: doubled
1: one.
0: Doubled their production.
1: The four against Detroit in the previous series was the best they've done in quite some time.
0: Yep. So maybe that's something else they're able to exercise right now. All right. Continuing the Astros discussion. Again, you want to get in on them? I mean, as I mentioned, they're a playoff team. Who the hell ever thought that we would be saying the Astros are a playoff team? But right now they are. They're in the wild card picture. And I think there's something else that tells you a tale of these last three wins. And it's a beautiful fact about these last three wins that I think can sustain this team. Talk about it right here as we continue. It's the Morning Drive, Sports Talk 790.
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6: More volume on the roadways. It's getting busier now. So out in Willowbrook, we have reports of an accident. If you're heading outbound on 249 at Greens Road, we're seeing delays now from the North Sam. It's a stalled out 18-wheeler if you're coming in from Jersey Village or Hockley eastbound on 290 at the West Loop. Stalled 18-wheeler partially blocking that exit, but that's a busy spot. So you're ready, backed up to Antoine. I'm Christina Cruz in the 24-hour traffic center.
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0: 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Dan Matthews, Josh Jordan hanging out with us here this morning. Triple E Emmanuel Elmore. The Astros win last night 2-1 over the Tigers to open up that series. Three straight wins for them now. And Mo, by the way, don't look now, but they are in the wild card picture as one of the teams that if the season ended today, they'd be in. Next game in the series coming up this afternoon, 4:30 Astros on deck for that. Team USA losing their final group stage match against Turkey, but it's all good. They already knew they were playing Bosnia in the next one, so got that to look forward to, and that is just some of the things happening in the world of sports. 713-212-5790 is the way to get in on the phone lines. You know, there's a beauty to these last three wins for the Astros that I think is something that can sustain you, especially if indeed you are able to finish this off, get into the postseason, division winner, wild card, whatever way it is. You know, Josh, this is how postseason baseball is played. Now, the first of these three is a little different. You might get into a little bit of an offensive battle, but more often than not, it's going to look a lot more like the last two that you've won, because these are games where you've got those opportunities to be able to scratch across just one run. I mean, you're able to get a run. They talk about it all the time in the postseason. Getting a guy on base is a rally. Like a guy gets on with a one-out walk. Hey, you got a rally started. Be able to make something happen with that. So, able to get timely hitting in the first game, Joey Loperfido, huge in that. able to get timely hitting in the second one. Loper Fido again with the triple. And then you've got Jeff Hoffman doing, I don't know what the hell Jeff Hoffman was doing. And it's even funny, too, when we played the Robert Ford call of it. I think Robert Ford was even like, what is he doing? Like, seriously.
1: Yeah, the pickoff at third.
0: Yeah.
1: What are you doing? And they scored three runs in that game, but really one of them was because of that. And one of them's because Pena legged out a single. I mean, it wasn't great offense that they pulled off there.
0: But it's also, too, a part of this team that now that your pitching is starting to get healthy, that people, at least with Dana, when the pitching was struggling, being like, oh, yeah, you're saying you can score four runs and you can win a ball game right now the way that they're pitching? Yeah, absolutely, you can. Because, I mean, you get that Tatsuya Imai, you feel really good. Hell, you get even a similar version of Mike Burrows. Like, I'm with you, and I think that we all are on Burrows, is it's not necessarily about giving up runs. You're going to give up runs. We get that. Every once in a while, someone's going to run into one with a couple of guys on base. It's just the frequency of those. That if that kind of becomes a little bit of fewer and further between, where a two-run homer, a solo homer happens. I mean, that's one of those that the converse side, the reverse side of that with the offense is that it's, hey, the home runs are great, but hit them with guys on base.
1: 100%. And I think the Astros, let's leave last night aside, they haven't been very good at manufacturing runs. Mm-hmm. They have been very dependent on the long ball. We saw that in Toronto with the back-to-back-to-back, and they needed all that. That was why I was so impressed that they were able to manufacture that security run in last night's win. That, you know, Jordan was able to move the runner after Pena, you know, steals the bag. That's going to be huge for them. So can they continue to do that? And with Burrows, look, Verlander gives up home runs all the time when, you know, younger Verlander, mm-hmm. but they were solo shots for the most part. To your point with Burrows, you can't be giving up the two and the three run bombs. That's what kills you. And what I noticed with Burrows too, a lot of the time, it's a middle fastball, 93 miles an hour, when we know we can get it up to 97. That's what's getting him hurt.
0: It's one of those two where, I mean, you were talking about it earlier of, you know, guys expecting a pitch and then getting it and being able to cash in on it.
1: Yeah.
0: It reminds me of being at the World Baseball Classic, and I'm on the field talking with Josh Reddick. I know, name dropping. You need a broom to be able to sweep up all the names I'm dropping out here. But I'd asked him that. I go as a hitter. Like, you know, you face a guy like Skeens. You know, what I mean, how do you key in on anything against a guy like that? And his response was, you really just go fastball and then work off everything else. I mean, it's kind of one of those, you know, you foul off pitches, you do all of that, just try to see everything. Mm-hmm. And then during an at-bat, that's why you see guys all the time when they're coming back to the dugout doing the, you know, the whispering thing of, you know, hey, you know, keep an eye on this. 2-1, he likes to go this. You know, just keep an eye out for that.
1: What I'm noticing, and I know this is a terrible thing to say in Houston with Altuve, I think that's why he's swinging so early so often, because the skills are declining a little bit. He's trying to guess fastball and get one. And he knows when he's getting later in counts that he's not able to react as well as he used to be to breaking stuff. He's having to guess a little bit more. I think that's why you're seeing more taking strike three looking on fastballs, because he's looking for the breaking stuff, or he's trying to guess fastball early and ambush a pitch. And unfortunately, I think that's something that's, it's going to continue. I don't see how it's going to get better.
0: And getting back to what you brought up too with Jeremy Pena with the stolen bases, because, I mean, we've seen that happen with him a couple of times here in this road trip. I mean, that's another thing as well, is that you wonder, and I mentioned it earlier, that Joe Espada had said before the season, we want to be more aggressive on the bases. Okay, great. Now be aggressive on the bases, because, well, I mean, speed, it doesn't slump. I mean, that's one of those, you get a guy with speed on base, well, then be aggressive with it. And I think that, you know, a guy like Cam Smith can absolutely be that. I think that whoever...
1: He's got to get on base to steal second, though.
0: That's the problem.
1: Right.
0: And that's what it's been with Cam, is it seems like he's kind of becoming one of those all-or-nothing type of guys. That he's got the power, we know that, and we know that he can run into one. But then it's also, too, with Cam, that's what's frustrating, is it's just like, man, you just got to find a way to get on base. He will work walks. I'll give him that. He will, when he's seeing the ball well, he will be able to, you know, work a count and then get you on base. And you're like, all right, hey, that's a good plate appearance.
1: 100%. And they're going to give him all the time in the world. You see the raw talent that's there with him. And he's an excellent right fielder, which won you a game the other day.
0: Oh, no, 100%.
1: Defense does matter.
0: There were two different instances in that game that you just looked at the Blue Jays and you were like, yeah, no wonder you guys lost a World Series.
1: Yeah, you kick the ball around and that stuff's going to happen. Baseball's not forgiving like that. When you walk a guy in a dumb situation, that always comes home to roost.
0: The thing for me with Urias on that Cam Smith play out in right, yeah, is I was like, what was the rush, man?
1: He just thought it was gone. And I said this on the podcast the other day that Brian King, even though that pitch got hit hard, the reason it didn't get out of the ballpark was because he kept it low and on the outside corner. That pitch is thigh high, that's out of the ballpark.
0: Yeah.
1: But it was down low enough to where Cam could make a play on it, and clearly he read it wrong and took off. But to your point, he didn't need to. He was going to score anyway.
0: That's one of those, you can go halfway right
1: there.
0: And you can see, all right, ball skips off his glove. I mean, if he does not catch that ball, you're walking home.
1: Yes.
0: That's not the problem whatsoever. So the only thing I could think, and I mean, at least there was a little bit of a hint, it might have been an optical illusion, but I thought the ball kind of did pop out of his glove for a second, and maybe it didn't, but still, I mean, it was a hell of a play out there and right, and it was even more fortune where Luis Urias decides, oh, hey, I'm going to go ahead and try to get a jump on this, and it's just like, you don't need to.
1: No,
0: but it's just fine.
1: It is Springer, and that guy has so much pop that I think he just thought it was gone.
0: Yeah, no, and luckily it wasn't. So sometimes you need some good fortune to go. Look, that's the other part of it too. I mean, we've seen it with the Astros in the postseason. I mean, I brought up the Mancini play earlier. I mean, that's how you win World Series. You look back to moments like that, and you're like, that won you the World Series. That, the Chaz catch in 22, where you just... Because in the World Series that the Astros had lost, it was moments like that that happened to them. And you're just like, I get it now. I understand. You want to have those moments.
1: You do.
0: You want to have those still photos to be able to put up in the sports bars and be like, oh, man, that was a good time. I remember those times.
1: Defense matters. And Dana talks about that all the time. And that's one of the reasons they brought Christian Walker in.
0: For sure. No, and it played out last night because you won a ball game because of how good he is over there at first base with the glove. All right, let's continue the conversation. We'll get back to the Astros. If you want to get in on that, 713-212-4.

0: believe.
1: We're getting this party going, huh?
0: Only limited single night tickets remain. 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
4: Your News Radio 740 forecast, mostly sunny on this Friday, high 92, some clouds tonight, low 78.
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0: Morning Drive, Sports Talk 790. Again, it's Dan Matthews. Josh Jordan waking up early with us this morning. Appreciate you pulling double duty today, man. And that's I knew that life. I used to know that, where it's here and then go home, get a little bit of a nap, and then come back in for a 2 o'clock show.
1: I know that life. That it's Friday, right?
0: See, that's the thing. The Friday boost is a real thing. It absolutely is, because it's, you know, you're going into the weekend. So like last night, the Team USA match goes a little late. I was like, I can stay up a little bit later for this and still be energetic tomorrow. Yep. If it was like Wednesday night, it would have been one of those where it's like, hey guys, can you get out to like a 2-0 lead and then I can just go to sleep and maybe like put it on the iHeartRadio app and listen to the end of this. But no, then Turkey A had to be able to throw a wrench into the system there and win that one 3-2.
1: No, I know the 6 a.m. start show life, which is the get up at 4:30 type mm-hmm. of life. Yeah. And when games go late, it's not fun.
0: You can set my time to, I mean, seriously, you can almost time it down to the minute of get up, feed the dog, take the dog out, watch and see what the weather's going to be. I mean, I'm boring people with some, minute details here, but yeah, it's pretty much the same every single morning, and then come in here and be able to spew whatever for about 4 hours. That's pretty much the day.
1: That's the day. And spewing lately here is Texans OC Nick Caley
0: mm-hmm.
1: talking about C.J. Stroud. PFT today, it's a new year. C.J. Stroud is locked in, which, yeah, sounds kind of generic. But, you know, C.J. is coming off a pretty rough playoff appearance. And Caley's talking about it. He made a lot of progress in the offense last year. He told the Chronicle, we continue to get better from the start of the season to the end of the regular season, continue to make progress, yada, yada, yada. That's all the stuff you want to hear, and that's all completely true. But I thought it was interesting that Nick Caley, he comes from the Rams, essentially, mm-hmm. right? And, of course, he has the Patriots background, too. But with
0: you're leaving out the best detail of them all.
1: Oh, what would that be?
0: John Carroll.
1: Oh, John Carroll. Of course, that
0: No, this was a D'Amico hire. Oh, it was. And your general manager didn't happen to go to John Carroll as well. Interesting.
1: Boy, they love some alumni from John Carroll over there. Of course,
0: it's twofold.
1: Casario.
0: You're a John Carroll guy. You're hired. You're a Patriots guy. You're hired.
1: I would, if I was picking colleges. You know, if I could go back in time, I clearly made the wrong decision.
0: No, that's it. Yeah, it's one of those. Hey, you want to work in football? You know, go find Doc Brown and go back and enroll at John Carroll, and you'll be working for the Texans right now.
1: 100%. And I came across this audio the other day, and it's from Scott Turner. And the reason I bring this up is based on what the Texans are doing this offseason. And what I think with Caley's background is the Rams are famous this past season, and everybody seems to be copycatting them because they're the one. I mean, the MVP played for them last year.
0: The NFL's like sports radio.
1: Yes.
0: Is there's a lot of ideas, and none of them are original.
1: Right.
0: That's what the NFL is.
1: It is. But with the Rams, at least there's a proof of concept that their offense is fantastic. So everybody likes to do what McVay's doing. And what was one of the big things that he did last year was he started getting three tight ends on the field. And you would only have one wide receiver. It was Devontae Adams at the beginning part of the season. And then it became Puka Nacua because he's the more explosive player at this point in his career.
0: Sure.
1: So you wonder, why are they doing that? Why are they getting in this heavy personnel? And me, it's just a dude watching football. I was thinking, hey, it's because they want to be able to run the ball. That we see so many defenses that are trying to protect against the pass that they want to get some heavy personnel on the field and run the ball, play some bully ball. But that's actually not the case. The reason why they're getting this heavy packages on the field is so that they can get teams to get out of nickel and get into base defense so then they can actually throw the ball on them when they're less equipped to defend the pass. So Scott Turner talked about this. He was on this clip from Fantasy Football Today, and you wonder who's Scott Turner. What's North Turner's son, mm-hmm. who we know he was with the Cowboys and the Chargers, you know, very famous offensive coordinator, yeah. coach. And if, you know, you wonder Scott's background, 2025, he was the Jets passing game coordinator. He also did that for the Raiders. He was also an OC for the Commanders. So he has his own resume to himself. So in this little clip we're about to play, he talked about why teams are really going into this 13 personnel with three tight ends. And if you think about it, the Texans, they've signed Foster Moreau. They draft Marlon Klein. Mm-hmm. You still have Dalton Schultz. Stover, they moved to fullback technically, but he also played tight end. And you have Brevin Jordan coming back.
0: I was going
1: to
0: say.
1: Look at all these tight ends the Texans have. So listen to this audio here from Scott Turner talking about why teams are starting to do this.
2: As far as I know, you're talking about the tight end usage and this in the NFL. The way I see it, like when you put 12 personnel on the field nowadays, a lot in the old days, like people go play base defense because it used to always be stop the run, stop the run, stop the run. And teams on defense, they want to stop the run, but they're understanding now it's about stopping explosive plays. Like you can't give up explosives. And I had a good conversation with a defensive coach last week about this. Where he said, you know, 4-yard run, that's not a bad play anymore. But in the, you know, back in the old days, it, you know, it used to be like, that's too much. We can't let them impose our will. And, you know, but you're understanding that you can't give up these big explosive chunks. So what I'm saying is you put 12 personnel out there, you're getting mostly nickel in that situation. So now what offenses are doing, they're playing 13 personnel or maybe a fullback on the field where there's 21 or 22. And that's to get base defense so you can throw the ball. For the most part, you know what I mean? You're going to have your runs you want against base defense, but you want to be able to get that base defense on the field so you can work Laporta against the safety as opposed to a third cover guy.
1: And right there, he was talking about the Lions. They'd ask a question about that. But so you get the point. That, I think, is what they're trying to do for CJ, is to get him in opportunities to throw the ball against base defenses. Nico's going to work and probably get single coverage as the receiver. And then with these tight ends, you get them on safeties instead of on nickel cornerbacks. And it's a pick your poison. If they do decide we're going to stay in nickel, then the Texans will go, cool, we'll hand the ball to David Montgomery.
3: Uh-huh.
1: You know, and they brought in all these guys that are specialists in run blocking on the offensive line. That was the big thing they've done this offseason. So I think there's a method to all this madness.
0: Well, it's also, too, I mean, you think about what got CJ and Stroud in trouble, and a lot of people think it's CJ created problems. I disagree. I think that why CJ has struggled these last couple of years is look how many third and longs they've been in. Look how many, even in those third and shorts or fourth and shorts where you're trying to run the football, you cannot move the line of scrimmage and you can't get the first down. So then everybody, oh, you know, CJ, he's got to check out of this. I mean, it's one of those that you're in a long yardage situation. What do you think the quarterback's going to do? Of course, he's going to try to throw it down the field. And on top of it all, I mean, where you've got an offensive line that has not been great at protecting you, that comes in, that starts to factor in. And a lot of the overthrows, I think, were in huge reason because, yeah, he probably is pressing a little bit. But I mean, you factor all of that in, you're not going to be confident in your feet. You're not going to be confident that you're going to be able to make the throw that's needed in order to be able to pick up the first down. So I think that these are all, to your point and to Scott Turner's point, things to be able to, how do we help him? How do we get him back to being that 2023 CJ where he was in a rocking chair? We were talking about Tatsuya Mai earlier. Tatsuya Mai is to that point where CJ was that season where it looked effortless for him. And you're like, as a rookie, if it looks effortless for him right now, it's going to be this way his entire career. It's gone in reverse order. The way that Will Anderson Jr.'s career has gone, it's gone the complete opposite way for CJ Stroud.
1: 100%. And they're trying to get CJ some mismatches here. So you can get guys that are going to create some space to make those throws easier, to your point. It doesn't have to be a perfect throw if the guy's actually open a little bit. And if you're basically getting a guy that's either a receiver or tight end that's good at getting open and gets a defender that's he's there to defend the run, you have some options. Plus, how many times did they get down the 1-yard line and they ended up having to kick a field goal?
3: Right.
1: You know, so now they can run the ball better and they can have some options in the red zone where guys will be open. I think that could be huge for this offense this year.
0: No, it absolutely could. And I mean, you know, of course, it's one of those that you want to see it play out. And I think that, you know, another part of all of this too, Josh, is that the receivers that you look at, I mean, I think there's a reason why you would go Nico Collins, because who's the receiver, without knowing what you're going to get out of Tank Dell, that he trusts the most? It's that guy.
1: 100%.
0: I don't think that it's necessarily he's got a lack of trust for, say, Jaden Higgins or even Jalen Noel.
1: But they're young players.
0: That's it. It's just they're not there yet. And then Xavier Hutchinson, you know what he is. But aside from being able to make a catch or two, that's what Xavier Hutchinson is for you. He's a possession guy, nothing more.
1: Yeah, he's a poor man's Nico. I keep coming back to that. He's Nico if he couldn't run as fast as Nico and get open. He's that big. And think about it, when Nico's hurt, they put him in that role. He's got the size. He's not as explosive.
0: No. Well, I mean, very few are. That's why Nico Collins has been as productive as he's been. So, no, good thoughts. And, I mean, you know, it's one of those that you look for tangible evidence, because that's where Texans fans are at this point. It's interesting. I keep talking with people about this and radio hits whenever being asked about, you know, hey, you know, the hype. I just said, I got to be honest with you. I think the fan base is over it. I think the fan base is tired of hearing how this is a Super Bowl caliber team, all of that. it's even one of those. We did it with the Astros before 2017. It was, we want to see it.
1: Yeah.
0: We've seen playoff wins. That's not the issue. We've seen even being able to get to the World Series. Again, not the issue. The issue is actually being able to do it. And then when you finally do it, then you realize it's a reality. So that's where I think Texans fans want to get to. They want to see it be a reality.
1: They do. And you got to get out of that, past that divisional round. You got to get to an AFC championship game.
0: Bam.
1: You have to.
0: Well, it's one of those that, as I've said, I mean, it's after this season, if it's another divisional round loss, that it's, does Cal and Hannah start to look around and be like, all right, somebody's got to answer for this? Because, I mean, we saw it happen in Buffalo. I don't think it's not going to be D'Amico Ryans. So no. Then you make a guess of who that would be. And I think it would be a tough one because, I mean, you know, despite what you think about Nick Caserio and some of his decisions, I think that you can also agree that you're in this position because of the moves that he's made. His batting average is incredibly good.
1: It is, but it's taken them a long time to really address the O-line and take it seriously.
0: Speaking of Nick Caserio, could somebody who knows Nick Caserio had been a reason why a former Texan was shown the door? Well, that former Texan seems to think so. We'll share that interesting detail with you here as we continue. It's the Morning Drive, Sports Talk 790.
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9: More volume on the roadways. It's getting busier now. So out in Willowbrook, we have reports of an accident. If you're heading outbound on 249 at Greens Road, we're seeing delays now from the North Sam. It's a stalled out 18-wheeler if you're coming in from Jersey Village or Hockley eastbound on 290 at the West Loop. Stalled 18-wheeler partially blocking that exit, but that's a busy spot. So you're ready, backed up to Antoine. I'm Christina Cruz in the 24-hour traffic center.
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4: Morning Drive, Sports Talk 790. You got Dan Matthews, you got Josh Jordan, Triple E Emmanuel Elmore hanging out with you. Stros winning last night 2-1 over the Tigers to open up that series in Detroit. Second game of the series coming your way a little bit later on this afternoon. 4:30 Astros on deck to send you into the weekend with a early evening start. You also have Team USA losing last night, final group stage match against Turkey. It's all good. I mean, you already knew you were playing Bosnia as the winner of the group. So it was one of those that a lot of the soccer people are letting me know that, hey, dude, it's all good. Like, they played two starters. You know, you don't have to worry. So, all right. Hopefully you are able to get this thing back on track and win a couple of more and advance in the World Cup. That would be nice. 713-212-5790 is the number to get in. CJ Gardner-Johnson was somebody that was added last offseason, and you thought that's going to be an upgrade to that defense. You know, you needed some safety help. He's a guy that can do that. He's a guy that can be able to cause turnovers and be able to make life hard on opposing offenses. Well, after an 0-3 start, that's when the Texans said, yeah, we no longer need CJ Gardner-Johnson, because then after the fact you found out, this guy's kind of freelancing out here. Like, this guy's going rogue, and it's causing problems for your defense. That's where, you know, the huge play, and remember Kamari Laster, where they got the big catching gain on them against the Jacksonville Jaguars, and you see Lassiter after they, you know, forced the guy out of bounds, kind of the C.J. Gardner-Johnson being like, the hell, dude, what are you doing?
5: Yep.
4: Well, he recently just caught up with Tim Graham of The Athletic. And he said that he had a sideways interaction with the GM's friend. If y'all are going to cut me, cut me. But I'll give nobody reasons to cut me. I haven't. I don't. I'm not a cancer. There's nobody in the locker room that says Chauncey's a problem. The media loves me. The only thing that I'll do is something that triggers somebody that has a say in the building that can alter somebody else's mind. And that happens every single time. So he didn't specify who the GM's friend was, but he says that, what was it? That's how I got cut in Houston. One person that's not technically part of the organization called me a B-word at the Greenbrier. I got out of my body. He says something to the GM, and the next thing I know, I'm cut.
5: And we must say the Texans declined to comment on the story. And you laid it all out. Gardner-Johnson, we had issues with him on the field, right? Like you said, mm-hmm. freelancing. And remember, he didn't get cut then. This is when they're saying the issue started. Mm-hmm. But here's my thing, though. If this is actually true, even if he is being a problem, Nick Caserio's friend, allegedly, shouldn't be cussing at players on the field. Like, where is it your place to even be if you're just a friend and watching practice, mm-hmm. you're not going to be out there throwing obscenities at players, like, if that's actually true.
4: Right. I mean, I think that the other side of this, though, is from Johnson of, you know, I don't give people reasons. That's one of those, like, you know, we've all got that friend that seemingly always something happens to them. And then they give you every single reason of why it wasn't their fault.
5: Sure.
4: I kind of feel like that's the case here.
5: And let's be real. The Eagles traded him for Kenyon Green. Mm-hmm. What did the Eagles think of him? And that was coming off a Super Bowl, right?
4: And where he was productive for them.
5: Yeah. So Howie Roseman's one of maybe the best GM in the NFL. And he traded this guy for Kenyon Green, a flop on the offensive line. That should tell you everything right there. And then he bounced around after that, went to the Bears and got cut, right? So there's something up with Gardner-Johnson on his own. I think we can all agree on that.
4: Well, I mean, that's the thing. I mean, it's one of those too. I mean, if you're getting in the confrontations with people, like, yeah, that's something.
5: Yeah.
4: I mean, it's one of those that we say it all the time. There's certain people that you're willing to put up with things on. And when you start off 0-3, and a huge reason why you're 0-3 is because of plays that you were involved in and it didn't go your way, then that's a reason. But then it's also, too, it's one of those that it's never just one thing
5: yeah.
4: that gets the breakup to happen. It's a culmination of things right there. It's just you gave them enough reasons where they could finally say, this is enough. Like, he wasn't a good enough player where you're like, we can put up with that. So they finally realized it, and they just said, we'll go with younger guys here and be just fine for it.
5: Yeah, if you can't get along with D'Amico, and he is demanding, but look at the results with D'Amico. So if he tells you this is your assignment, you need to do it.
4: Well, it's also, too, I mean, it's being a former player. If it's coming from him, I mean, that's why he's got so much respect in that building. It's, hey, he's telling me something. Well, the guy did it at a high level in the league for a really long time, so, yeah, I should probably listen to him.
5: Yeah, you can be liked by the media and by your teammates, but if you're letting down the coaching staff, you're not going to stick around very long.
4: I was going to say, it's kind of one of those, it's not what you know, it's about who you know. And in certain cases, it's, you know, but please the right people and you got job security. And if you don't, well, then, you know, things like this are things that could be pointed to of, yeah, hey, that's why we cut him. And yeah. then people will go with the reason. So, I mean, that's what it is. So he's got his version. Obviously, the Texans have theirs. Moral of the story is C.J. Gardner-Johnson was not part of the team for much of last season, and he's not part of the team right now. So out of sight, out of mind.
5: Yeah. I mean, clearly, Texans defense is just fine.
4: I was going to say, I think it worked out. Let's get back into the Astros discussion here as we get into the 8 o'clock hour. As the Astros, it's one of those where, is it necessarily the prettiest? No. But you find a way? Yes. Talk about it right here as we continue. It's the Morning Drive, Sports Talk 790. And first and foremost, though, want to talk to you about my good buddy, Kobe Stevens, and the group over there at Kobe Stevens Apparel, KobeStevens.com. And I say it all the time, head on over to the website right now, KobeStevens.com. You're going to see those polos. They're looking good. You're going to see those t-shirts, the hats, the shorts, the pants, the fishing shirts. 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
7: Your News Radio 740 forecast, mostly sunny on this Friday, high 92, some clouds tonight, low 78.
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4: 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It is The Morning Drive, Sports Talk 790. Dan Matthews, Josh Jordan in with us this morning. Triple E, Emmanuel Elmore hanging out with you. How about those Stros? 3 wins in a row. Able to take the opener of their series in Detroit against the Tigers. 2-1. Strong performance out of Tatsuya Mai. Try to make it 4 in a row. Coming up a little bit later on this evening. 4:30 Astros on deck to get you set for the second game in that series. Team USA losing to Turkey in their final group stage match. But again, didn't matter. And they're going to take on Bosnia in the next round of the World Cup. 713-212-5790 is the number to get in. We've talked about it at different points this morning. It's just the Astros last night where you look at this team and, I mean, is the organization where it was even 5 years ago? No, it's not. You don't have as much talent as you did at one point. You still have very talented players, but the numbers are dwindling. There's no question about that. And in Major League Baseball, it's the ultimate just find a way. In the Astros here in these last 3 games, it's been finding a way. Again, the win to get this 3-game winning streak started in Toronto, where Joey Loperfido able to come through in a huge spot where you had not. And oh, by the way, too, the home run is the one that's talked about. How about the catcher's interference to be able to keep that inning going? Where part of it, it's one of those, hey, you're giving Joey Loperfido credit for something that he didn't do. Well, he swung the bat, and then it went right into the catcher's glove. So that cuts the lead down the one. And then Cam Smith with another productive at-bat being able to score a run. And then there were numerous opportunities there where the Astros would have a chance to either extend a lead or even maybe even to take a lead, and they weren't able to do it, and that was frustrating. But then it was the 11th inning where he's able to come through in that spot.
5: Sometimes it's better to be lucky than good. Catcher's interference and that mojo's working for you. And it's funny, before he hit the home run, I was just thinking, like, I wasn't thinking home run, but I was like, man, he's back in familiar territory. This is the team that traded him. Maybe this is a spot where he comes through for you. And he certainly did. And you talk about the old Astros. That's when they had like 3 aces on the roster. You know, when he had Greinke and Garrett Cole and Justin Verlander. What's been the key lately for the Astros? The pitching. The pitching has picked up, and you're seeing Mike Burrows with a great performance, and now Emi's come through with, now he's starting to stack these great performances. This is what they're going to need. And we talked about this earlier today about Dana Brown before the season starting saying, oh, you know, starting pitching, it keeps my blood pressure down. we have a lot of guys, and that we feel good about it. And to your point, Dana said something about, if you give us 3-4 runs most days, we're going to win those ball games. And a lot of people kind of came at him a little bit the way the season started, where the Astros have had the worst ERA in baseball until recently. It's starting to come down. Well, it looks like Dana's plan starting to take shape.
4: No, it definitely is. And last night, Tatsy Amai, I mean, the time before, how many did he have in that outing? Was it 14 strikeouts? I'm trying to remember exactly what he had. I'd have to go look at his game log. But 10 strikeouts last night.
5: 10 last night, 11 against the Guardians.
4: That's what it was.
5: And then if we go back two starts before that, the A's start on the 6th. He had 8 in that one. So if you throw the Royals one out, 8, 11, and 10 strikeouts.
4: Yep, so 10 last night. He only gives up a couple of hits. And when it was him and Jake Melton going against each other for who could be able to outlast the other, I mean, Melton was perfect through, what was it, 5? I guess it was. Well, yeah, it was. He got 15,
5: Trammell,
4: 15 straight, and then Taylor Trammell in the 6th inning said, yeah, we're going to fix that. But, I mean, it's just one of those things, too, where he's outstanding for you last night. A.J. Blue Ball, outstanding for you. I mean, Blue Ball is a guy that, you know, I hung this on Spencer Arrighetti earlier. Where would you be without him? Mm-hmm. A.J. Blue Ball for the bullpen has been that guy for you.
5: He has, and I think it was a spotter, or maybe it was Dana, I think, that said it, that with Blue Ball earlier in the year when he did have some struggles, it was when the bullpen and the starting pitching was bad and it was so depleted that he was having to pitch all the time. And A.J. was talking about how he was sore after games. And Dana brought up, well, now that he doesn't have to pitch as often, you're starting to see the velo get back up to 97, 98. So when they do call upon him, he's more effective.
4: I'm not calling him Hunter Brown, but I'm saying that he's got Hunter Brown tendencies where you can see the competitiveness out there. You can see the velo. And, you know, these are things that obviously he has working for him. And last night, you need a couple of innings out of him because you didn't have Josh Hader. You didn't have Steven Okert. You probably didn't even have Brian King available to you. That's why you see Yandy Dos Santos there in the 9th, and that even looked like it was going to start to be a little bit of a risky proposition. You know that Yandy Dos Santos now, with the way that this season has gone, he's got 5 saves.
5: Wild. And he's had some rocky outings lately, too. And he sprinkles in some good ones, but he had a couple in a row where you're like, is this going to maintain?
4: More than anything, I would say, and, you know, we've had this discussion about him this week, is that it seems like for an inning that De Los Santos is effective. He's good. I mean, what was it? Yeah. The loss that you had to Toronto the other night, that's what it was, is that you were so short that you had to throw him back out there for another inning, and he ran into some trouble. After the first inning where he went 9 pitches and threw 7 strikes in those 9 pitches, you can't be much more economical than that. And he was able to send the Astros back up to the plate with a chance to, you know, be able to tie the game and maybe even take the lead, and they weren't able to do it.
5: We talk about this from time to time on the podcast, Stone Cold Strohs podcast. Come check it out, guys, on YouTube. Number one
4: nice
5: Astros
4: plug,
5: podcast.
4: Like that.
5: Why not? But we talk about sometimes Espada gets a little greedy. You know, like, oh, look how economical that inning was. Let's get him back out there. But it is Yandy Dos Santos. There's a reason he was available when you got him. And I know he's been pretty good. And one of the reasons Espada goes to him a lot is because they mentioned it on the broadcast. He'll take the ball, even though he's been throwing a lot lately. He's like, sometimes you need that guy that's like, yeah, I'm tired. I've been used a lot, but I'm good to go. Put me in. And then sometimes I think, is Espada being greedy, or is it just these are his options? You know, that's part of it, too.
4: I think that it's more of these are his options.
5: Yeah.
4: Because, like, the other night when, you know, obviously you had to go to Logan Van Wy, you didn't have anybody else.
5: Yeah.
4: And, I mean, and even then the loss going to Van Wy, I got out in front of it. I said, before you even ask, look at who is still available in the bullpen. Do you want to go Nate Pearson in that spot? Because then if it doesn't go well, then you're going to be like, why the hell are you putting Nate Pearson in there? The answer would have been the same. Anybody that you would have put in that spot, it's not an ideal situation to be in. Would you like to be able to go to your high leverage guys all the time? Sure. And the one that cracks me up too, and, you know, I ran into this in my previous stop with, you know, oh, you use your high leverage guy in that spot. In Major League Baseball, it's pretty well known, if you're doing this correctly, you don't chase wins. You don't chase wins. At a certain point, you got to put it on your offense, and those guys got to be the ones that get you back into it. You use your high leverage guys when you're tied or you got a lead. Maybe in certain situations you're down by one and you want to be able to keep it there to give yourself an opportunity. That's when you do it. But you ain't doing that in June.
5: No, and you'll see a spotter regularly go to Hader when the game's tied, not necessarily in a save situation. But lately it's worked because it's kept the game close and the offense comes through. So I don't have a problem with that. But it is different now because I don't think you're going to see Hader in these multi-inning. I know they said they're not going to do it right, like with him coming back from injury so soon. I don't think they're going to do it hardly at all unless we get to like postseason time.
4: Late August, September, I think that's when you can open the door to that again. Because, I mean, you see how important it is to have him. He's one of the best closers in baseball, and he's showing it to you right now.
5: And look what Abreu's the wild card he is,
4: That's it. I mean, I think that it's all-encompassing. And, I mean, I think with Hader, it's one of those of we can't lose this guy again. We've got to be able to find a way to have this guy, whatever way he can be effective for us, we're going to make him be effective for us.
5: I think that's the smart play. You look what you had when you didn't have him. And you didn't. It's not just this year. You didn't have him at the end of last year either. And that was huge as well. So you got to keep him on the field. Same with Hunter Brown. Just be smart. And when Pena had that hamstring issue the other day, I was just like, ugh.
4: I know.
5: That is one thing you can't sustain another Pena injury.
4: Well, and then it's again, you know, you talked about the trust in guys. And, you know, it's sometimes what gets Joe in trouble with the fan base. But, I mean, that one right there where you could have people, you're trying to win this game. How are you pulling him out of the game? Well, would you rather lose this game and then have him for the next 10? Or would you rather risk it, he gets injured, and then you don't have him for the next month or so?
5: Same deal when Yordan was having the back spasms, and he was like, oh, that looks wrong, get him out. That looks pretty smart now in hindsight, doesn't it?
4: No, it does. I mean, it's becoming more and more evident at a certain point that Joe's not the problem.
5: No.
4: And I know that people are going to push back on that, and I liked Ross's tweet the other night where he was like, hey, when are we going to start giving Joe credit for these winning stretches that you're having right now? I always like when Ross likes to needle the audience a little bit. It's fun.
5: I go on Twitter after some of these losses, and I look at the comments on the Astros tweet when they tweet the game score, and it's just all Espada catching all the stray bullets. No, like nobody else is accountable. And I'm like, how is this on him? I don't get it.
4: Well, and then somehow Dana Brown finds his way in there. Yeah, you know, if Dana Brown were better at his job, it's just like, okay, hey, look, guys, we do this in baseball. It's the weirdest thing. Where like we get so angry about one performance,
5: it's a long season.
4: It's that, but then it's like also too where we're so forgiving for say if the Texans lose a game against the Jags on the road, and we're just like, yeah, tough week. It's not great to lose that game, but we'll get them next week.
5: Yeah, or the Jets.
4: It's like shouldn't it be the other way around? Like you only got 17 of those. You got 162 of these. I fall into it. Look, I'm not chiding people.
5: People love D'Amico.
4: I am very guilty of it myself. Trust me, I get it. And even the soccer crowds let me know with last night some of my comments about the USMNT. I mean, I get it. Look, we're all human. All right, we all at some points are walking contradictions.
5: We're fans.
4: That's it. Hey. I'm in it with you all, all right? I'm there. We're solidarity. You know, it's not just me being behind a microphone and you in the audience. No. I'm in there with you, all right? We're all in this together. 713-212-5790 is the number to get in. Hey, you know, mentioned Tatsuya Mai just a little bit in this segment. I want to go a little bit deeper into why things are working out well for him right now. We'll talk about it as we continue. It's the Morning Drive, Sports Talk 790. But first and foremost, though, you know I always got to talk about my friends over at Trajan Wealth. 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Interesting, you know, it's one of those that if you follow Trajan on social media, they'll do these videos all the time with their founder, Jeff Jr. He had a good one the other day, and he was referencing advice from Warren Buffett. Can we agree that Warren Buffett knows how to make a few dollars when it comes to the stock market? And the line that he had secondhand from Buffett was, don't buy a stock that you wouldn't earn for 10 years. Because then you shouldn't even earn it for 10 minutes. 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
24: For the most part, our Friday's looking really good. Now, we do have an accident in Pasadena, Highway 225 westbound at Allen Janot. It's got you backed up now to Ritchie. About 5 minutes added onto your drive, so you're looking at 20 minutes now from 146 to the East Loop. On Alt 90, we've got some slowdowns eastbound from Stella Link to the South Loop. I'm Christina Cruz in the 24-hour Traffic Center.
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0: the morning drive. Sports Talk 790. Again, Dan Matthews, Josh Jordan, and Triple E Emmanuel Elmore hanging out with you here this morning. Stros, third straight win last night, 2-1 over the Detroit Tigers to start up that road series. And you get back at it again late afternoon, 4:30. Astros on deck comes your way. So while you're sitting in that traffic, why don't you hang out with the A-team to be able to help get you home. And then, of course, once you get settled in, crack you open one or two and be able to watch the game and get it going. So I can't think of a better Friday night for you. You also have Team USA losing last night to Turkey, 3-2 in the final group stage match, but it didn't matter. They already knew when and where they were going. They're going to take on Bosnia in the next round. And at least this coming out not too long ago, Sham Sharania reporting that the Celtics are demanding at least 4 first-round picks in any potential trade for Jaylen Brown. The Rockets have the draft capital, but then it's also, too, it's the other parts of it of do you necessarily even want to go down that road, and I don't know if it's worth it for Jaylen Brown.
1: I don't either. AC was talking about it on the A-team yesterday that he was questioning it, like, are the Rockets really just going to run it back? But would you want to do this deal? And he was like, maybe you hold off. Maybe there's a different trade that could be available to you down the road for a different player.
0: Yeah. I mean, it's one of those that I think in some ways, you know, fans had Giannis, you know, on the radar. And, you know, what could that look like here? Him and Kevin Durant or, you know, any other variation of a way that it could have worked out here. And then, of course, that went out the window. So, of course, the focus starts to shift to Jaylen Brown. But it'll be interesting to see if anybody takes up Boston on that. All right, Tatsuya Mai, as we mentioned, you know, it's one of those things that, you know, we play every single morning here to start the show, little highlight package. And of course, you know, one that I wanted to include in it was his behind the back grab that he had, where it was completely effortless there to be able to get that. And then he almost had kind of a look on his face as he was throwing it over to first, like, yeah, this is what I do. It's fine. It's no big deal, guys.
1: Yeah. I'm Emi. This is how I roll. But as I mentioned to you earlier, it worried me a little bit. The throw over there was not great to where he didn't like step towards the bag. And then we had Pearson the other day with the poor throw over to first base. So come on, guys.
0: I tell people all the time with that, oh, that's such an easy throw. I'm like, if you've ever pitched, it's one of the hardest throws. Because, you know, it's you get out of your own way and you can be able to just, you know, hey, you see the glove right there. Throw it to the catcher. It's one of those that the yips can start to come in and it's, you know, you got to step into the throw, do all of that, that you think that, yes, it's literally playing catch, but it's kind of sometimes where you can allow the muscle memory to get away from you a little bit. The elbow drops and the ball sails and, yeah, it gets away from you. It's happened to me a few times.
1: But, yeah, it's easy to, if you're kind of running over there, to float it a little too high. It's also, if you don't do it that, it's easy to throw it too low. And maybe you get a little too confident that Christian Walker's over there, too.
0: That's why it's also, too, for those comebackers, they usually tell you as kind of like part of pitcher's fielding practice, to do a little bit of the run halfway, underhand toss.
1: Yep.
0: And then, you know, that cuts down on any potential issues. But, I mean, it's also, too, I mean, just watching his start last night, you see just such a comfortable guy on the mound that, I mean, talked about as part of those 10 strikeouts, where you'd see fastball thrown, and you're just like, it didn't even look like he really put much into that. And then you see 96, 97. The guy's effortless. He looks like the guy that you thought when they grabbed him and you heard all the things of his competitive nature and, you know, Scott Boras telling us about an error happening and a walk happening in one of his starts in Japan. And he's fired up afterwards, you know, because he's able to pitch him out of the situation. And they're like, that's the guy that he is. And then early on, you're kind of like, OK, when's that guy going to show up here? I think that guy has shown up right now.
1: I do, too. And then I'm going to put you on the spot here. If you had a huge game, you going with him or Eric Geddy?
0: Right now, I'm going with Emi.
1: That's where I'm kind of leaning to. And Spencer's been great. He's gotten you through a lot of this. And it's just, but I think the upside with Emi seems to be a little bit higher right now. And look, Eric Geddy's been good, but the last few starts, his last start against Cleveland, 6 earned runs. Before that, in Kansas City, 4 earned runs. Need to get him back on track. And the walks have actually gone down a little bit for Spencer, but I think that's also been the key for Emi over these last, he has one walk in his last two outings. I mean, that's huge for him.
0: Well, and that's also too, you know, one of those, when you go back and look at Arrigetti's starts, is even though the run production was not high, it was, he did have a lot of traffic on the bases. I mean, you'd see some of these starts where it's six innings, there's four walks in there. You know, there's a hit batsman or two. I mean, and these were things that, again, credit to him for being able to limit the damage and not letting those guys come across the plate. Yeah, absolutely. But then, I mean, it's with Emi, as you mentioned. And I did the pitch breakdown from Baseball Savant a little bit earlier. He was 48% fastballs, 48% sliders last night. He only threw four split fingers. That's all he threw in that start. So this is a guy that also, too, where we give credit to Josh Miller, and for good reason, of finding ways for, hey, what works for you? That's what we're going to work off of. I mean, remember when you say Kikuchi got here, you don't throw your changeup enough. Yeah. You start throwing your changeup, you're going to get results. And he got results, and you got into the postseason because of it.
1: And you wondered with Emi, where it seemed like he was saying it's more about what I'm doing and relying on my strengths and not going with the Astros' classic plan of let's use what this hitter's weak against, right? And it is that, do I play into my strengths or do I play against this person's weakness? And you have to figure out what works for you. And obviously it's working for him. And when he came over, I remember how excited I was with Emi as far as the split and all the different pitches that he had. But I also went back and looked at one of the breakdowns from before he came over, and he didn't throw the split nearly as much as I thought he would have.
0: Right.
1: He has been mostly a fastball and slider guy, but it's just, it's so odd to me because, as you know, a former terrible pitcher when, you know, I was a kid, if I had a splitter, I would have used it.
0: Oh, yeah.
1: You know, like, but I guess just for him. And I wondered if, you know, the slope of the mound's different here. The baseballs are different. Did he just not have a good feel for the splitter? But no, apparently he's mostly relied on the fastball and the slider, and we're seeing why in his last couple appearances.
0: No, and I mean, it's one of those, too, that I think if I ever part of that scrum post game, I mean, I'm not sure if this has been asked, but you brought it up a little bit earlier. I'm curious if, like, he even knows, like, where the slider is going to go, if it's going to be the backup slider or if it's going to be the one that bites away.
1: Yep.
0: Because, I mean, it's, and maybe that would be one of those that I'm asking him to give away too many trade secrets there, where it's like, yeah, hey, I can't give you that one, but I can give you this, you know, I mean, and I get it too. I mean, cause look, what's working for you, you know, it's one of those that, you don't want to cause, I feel like there was once with a player that I might have caused a little bit of a complex with an off the record question I asked. Because then that night they had a terrible performance and I was just like, oh God.
1: Isn't that the worst?
0: I know. I was like, is this going to get back to me? Is this going to be that you screwed them up? You were the reason.
1: Did I give up that home run?
0: Yeah, exactly. Yeah. You want to blame somebody? It didn't happen here. Okay. I want to make that abundantly clear. It didn't happen here. So I don't have to worry about it, you know, here in Houston. But I just, you know, I'm also very, very careful with that now.
1: I get it. And whether he knows which slider it's going to be or not, I mean, think about it. Guys all the time are trying to throw a fastball on the outside corner at the knees, and sometimes it drifts into the middle of the plate. Mm-hmm. They're not robots. You know, you're not always going to execute what you're trying to do.
0: Well, that's like, I brought it up yesterday, that Burroughs slider that he had to Springer the other night. I was like, you get that guy a lot more, then you can start thinking about,

0: the perfect way to start my week because I head over there, I get that private suite. I've got the infrared sauna. Maybe, you know, because I'm heading over to Big City Wings later, I'm going to eat some wings, I'm going to drink some beer, I'm going to do all that kind of stuff. You got some toxins in the body, you want to be able to get them out. That infrared sauna sure helps. 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And it's one of those, you get through those first 30 seconds, then you're good from there. 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
6: Your News Radio 740 forecast, mostly sunny on this Friday, high 92, some clouds tonight, low 78.
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5: Ecuador held on to upset Germany 2-1 for its first win at this year's World Cup. 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
8: O'clock hour continues to roll along here. It's the Morning Drive, Sports Talk 790. Stros winning last night 2-1 over the Tigers. That's now three straight wins. You're right back at it again late afternoon. Astros on deck coming your way 4:30 to get you set up for the second game of this series. We do have baseball news because a manager is no longer in New York with the Mets. Carlos Mendoza, you've been shown the door. See you later. You also have Team USA World Cup last night losing to Turkey 3-2. Didn't matter, though, as they already know that they're taking on Bosnia in the next round. But it's one of those that, it's another, again, Ross needling the audience. Now he's like, it's funny how a lot of you now have backed off of the we should fire Joe Espada tweets.
9: Yeah, it's coming together, guys. And I mean, think how much of the team was injured. Let's judge Joe when he actually has the real roster to play with.
8: No, and it seems like right now that it's starting to play out that way. Maybe that's something we can talk about a little bit later on, just because I do think that a huge part of the credit needs to go to how Joe has handled this team. 713-212-5790 is the number to get in. It is a saga that I think is going to continue until we finally have some sort of conclusion to it with the CBA in baseball, where you follow Jeff Passan, any of those people on social media, and you know, you follow along with the news, you're going to be getting these now for the next few weeks of proposals. You know, you get Major League Baseball's players giving one, and then the owners come back and say, yeah, hey, that's nice, we want a salary cap. And then it was another counteroffer, and then the next counteroffer from the league was, hey, not only are we not going to any longer draft high school guys, we want to pretty much put everybody in the same pool. That's the international guys, too, as well. And, we only want to have 12 rounds of this. So, you know, what was once 50 rounds, then pared down during COVID to, what, 20 rounds, if even?
9: Yeah.
8: And then now they want to, you know, be able to shorten the pool even more. So you got that. Then you have the one yesterday, which was that maximum contract length for free agents who are switching teams while the organizations still have the ability to keep their own players for up to 6 years, calling it a cornerstone player provision, is that the maximum deal as they want is 5 years.
9: This reminds me of, like, when you're negotiating, sometimes you just put some stuff in the deal that you're asking for, just as something that you know you're going to give up to make it look like, oh, we're conceding this. Sometimes you just put stuff in. It's like when you watch Pawn Stars and they're like, oh, the frame here is a little scratched. And, you know, they start picking apart all the little things. I feel like with these negotiations, they're going to put in some stuff that they know they're going to eventually cave on so they can get other things. And we've saw the NFL do that with all their negotiations and the CBA. It's just doing business.
8: No, it's 100% doing business. And I mean, and to your point, too, I mean, like, for example, the minimum salary in the league, they wanted to go from $780 to $1 million. And then also to players with at least 2 years of service time. That's when that would kick in 2027. Any player with 0 or 1+ years of service time will receive $1 million if they receive a full year of service.
9: And if you're a lower rung player, that's appealing, right? Mm-hmm. $1 million. But that's where they're trying to, hey, let's make it enticing to these guys, because all the guys that are making the real, real elite money, the cream of the crop, those are the guys they want to crack down on.
8: Here's the thing, though, too, is because obviously guaranteed contracts, you know that money's going to be paid. That's where I think that the players are going to dig in on this, is because they're like, hey, a lot of us, we're good on money. We don't have to worry about it. Mm-hmm. Whereas in these leagues that don't have guaranteed contracts, that's where I think that the fight is from the players, is that we cannot give that up under any circumstance, because eventually what allows for a CBA to be done in the NFL, you finally have players going to the player reps and being like, dude, we got to work. I got to get paid,
9: yeah,
8: because I don't have a guaranteed contract. I need to be able to get a contract. And that's the battle that they continue to fight. The NBA, I guess, to some, you know, sort of variation, we've seen the same thing. The players are going to fight tooth and nail on that. That's one of those that if they give up on that, then you know that they completely caved.
9: And that's one I'm actually cool with. I really would like to see a salary cap in MLB just to, you know, change the playing field and make it a little more even, because you're going to keep having these teams that never spend that much money, that just really treat it as a business. They're not trying to win. And then you're going to have the teams like the Dodgers and the Yankees with the TV deals that have a completely unfair advantage, especially, yeah, exactly, where they can just keep charging it up and buying teams. And I know it's not that often in baseball that you're going to have teams that continue to win every single year, even though the Dodgers are proving that a little different lately. I just would like to see it a little more fair. And that's where people crack on the Astros and Jim Crane. And look, they're top 10 in payroll consistently and sometimes even higher.
8: I tell that to people all the time, is that the spending money has not been the issue for the Astros. The issue for the Astros at times has been they've spent the money on the wrong people.
9: Correct.
8: So, I mean, you know, it's one of those, oh, Jim Crane's cheap. I'm like, no, he's not. Go look at the numbers. Because, I mean, Lance McCullers Jr., you shelled out a lot of money to him. It's one of those that I'm not signaling out and singling out Lance McCullers Jr. But, I mean, let's be honest here. Has the 5-year deal worked out? No, it hasn't. We talked about Christian Javier a little bit earlier. I mean, it's still time for it to work out. But has that worked out? No, it hasn't. Early on, for both Christian Walker and Tatsuya Mai, did it look like those deals were going to work out? It's the same answer.
9: And I'm going to say something that's going to hit hard, but what, the $151 million that you've given Altuve, the one guy that you've actually done this for,
8: mm-hmm.
9: and his age and what the decline's starting to look like, and we're just getting started on that contract.
8: Yeah, the thing that worries you with Altuve is those slumps are becoming more and more prolonged, because that's the thing. I mean, like, look, everybody's going to go through it. Like, what Christian Walker's going through right now, it happens, and you're able to find your way through it. But then it's like, you know, with Altuve, it's like, all right, you know, it's happened before, and then all of a sudden it's turned on. The turning on hasn't necessarily kicked in yet.
9: I'm starting to get a little concerned.
8: And it's valid to feel that way. And also, to part of the league proposal is eliminating deferred contracts, which you would think, again, to what you're talking about with it being unfair for a lot of other teams and a lot of other players, that you would think, oh, okay, well, the players want more competitive balance. No, the players want that to stay, because they're like, no, you're telling me that I've got money even after I'm done? Please, let's do this. So I guess in that case, it's for the players. Bobby Bonilla walked so all of you could fly.
9: True that.
8: I mean, that's one of those. Even with the Mets now, too, of, you know, how much longer do we have to have that of, hey, today's Bobby Bonilla day. Okay, we get it. He gets paid $1 million every year. We understand. Hey, speaking of baseball, too, as well, I mean, you know, at least one of the Astros is benefiting from this. But is it now time for us to finally say this is an absolute gimmick and something needs to change? We'll let you decide. Talk about it right here as we continue. It's the Morning Drive, Sports Talk 790.
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3: Couple of wrecks out there causing some slowdowns. Let's talk about it. We'll start first in A-Leaf on the West Park Tollway eastbound at Eldridge Parkway. A wreck there and you're slow now from Highway 6, Highway 225 in Pasadena, westbound at Allen Genoa. We have an accident there. Traffic slowed from Ritchie. Just about a 5-minute add-on to your drive though, so about 20 minutes now from Highway 146 to the East Loop. I'm Christina Cruz in the 24-hour Traffic Center.
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12: On a quiet night in 1775, one rye changed the course of American history. This is the story of the Midnight Ride of Paul Revere. As tensions grew between the American colonies and British troops, Revere was part of a secret network watching British movements in Boston. On the evening of April 18, 1775, Paul Revere received word British soldiers were marching towards Lexington and Concord. Riding through absolute darkness, Revere set out on horseback, warning colonists along the way with a single but urgent message. The British are coming. Thanks to that midnight ride, local militia were ready when the first shots of the American Revolution were fired. One man, one horse, one warning that helped ignite a revolution. The legendary midnight ride of Paul Revere.
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8: 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Dan Matthews, Josh Jordan, Triple E, Emmanuel Elmore hanging out with you here this morning. Astros winning last night 2-1 over the Tigers. Three straight wins for them. They're going to try to make it four in a row. Coming up a little bit later on this afternoon, 4:30, Astros on deck. Get you set right here on Sports Talk 790. Carlos Mendoza let go as the manager of the Mets. And Team USA losing last night to Turkey in a game that didn't matter as they dropped that one 3-2 as they already knew they were playing Bosnia in the next round of the World Cup. As Mauricio Pochettino calling people petty for criticizing the loss. But it was also, too, you had a chance to be able to go undefeated in the group stage, and that's something they'd never done. So people wanted that.
0: Of course. You want to win, but in the big picture, not a big deal.
8: Yeah, no. I get it. Hey, look, you know, I've already had soccer people yelling at me. I get it. You know, it's one of those. And I'll tell you what, too, of, like, sports fans that, like, you know, will absolutely tooth and nail come after you, soccer is one of them.
0: Oh, they're very passionate.
8: I remembered a really good buddy of mine once when I criticized cyclists. And he goes, dude, cyclist Twitter is a real thing. He's like, you don't want that coming at you. And then sure enough, he wasn't wrong because then my mentions were flooded with people of, we have a right to the road too. I was like, nobody's, forget it.
0: You don't want to go down those Twitter streets.
8: Exactly, exactly. Hey, MLB All-Star voting. You know, finalists, all that kind of stuff announced yesterday. The leading vote getter for the American League. What are we doing here? So it was once Yordan Alvarez, and then the entire country of Canada got involved. And I understand, too, you leave it up to the fans. And, you know, it's one of those that there's a reason why these teams have all these campaigns. The Astros right now, you know, if Isak Paredes does something nice, hey, don't forget, vote Paredes for the All-Star game. You know, I mean, it's all of those things. And when you got a fan base that follows you, but then it's like also, though, too, it's like, isn't this part of why the All-Star game is now just kind of looked at as a waste of time?
0: Well, yeah, but it is for the fans, and when you get into voting, you're going to have some bias there. It's almost like elections. Sometimes they'll put somebody on the ballot, or they're still left on the ballot that has died, but people recognize their name, so they still get votes. Like, I think it's the same kind of thing with some of the All-Star voting. People are just like, oh, I know that guy's name. Yeah, exactly. So I think that there's part of it there. The public is not always the brightest.
8: Because it was also, too, I mean, it was the reason why they called people yellow dog Democrats is because they were like, if there's a yellow dog there, then I will vote for them.
0: Yep.
8: So,
0: and I think All-Star voting, but when you leave it up to voting in the public, you're going to deal with some of this stuff.
8: So, I mean, look, Yordan's not in danger of not making the All-Star game. He is going to still be a starter. It's him and I believe George Springer are up for that right now. But he's still the leader in the first phase of the All-Star voting. And I believe here in the next week or so is when they're going to announce that. But, I mean, it's not only just, you know, coming at it from Yordan Alvarez's perspective. I mean, you also have Nick Kurtz, for example, is behind Vladimir Guerrero Jr. for first place over at first base. And that's something that somebody had pointed out where they're like, Guerrero has four home runs this year.
0: Yeah.
8: Nick Kurtz is one of the most impactful bats in Major League Baseball right now. Like, what are we doing at a certain point?
0: Name recognition, once again. And they were in the World Series last year. That's part of it. But Guerrero's having a down year.
8: And then, I mean, it's also, too, which... what was it? They said somebody else pointing out that phase two of All-Star voting is a real possibility that George Springer would be the leading vote getter for DH. And then you would also have Guerrero as part of it, that you would actually have Mike Trout out in center field, Alejandro Kirk. You'd have Sanchez out in right, Okamoto over at third, Varsho, Clement, and Jimenez.
0: Is this many Blue Jays? Are we really doing this?
8: Because, I mean, that is really, like, they are literally Canada's team. I mean, you even heard it last year during the World Series. George Springer was just like, you know, hey, we're doing this for all Canadians. And it was just like, what? Like, but then it's like, all right, well, yeah, I mean, I guess the country doesn't have any other teams, so it makes sense.
0: It does, but then that falls on MLB to figure something out here. We can't have it that slanted. It can't be ridiculous.
8: yeah, your votes can't count the same, but I'm a fan just like everybody else. Yeah,
0: exactly.
8: Yeah, yes, you are. Yes, you are. But, you know, the scales are a little stacked here. So we got to make sure that, you know, we avoid that as much as possible. All right. 9 o'clock hour is straight ahead right here on a Friday. And I think for the Astros right now, it's a situation where you didn't think that the math was going to be involved, but it seems like the math is going to be involved. Explain what that means right here as we start the 9 o'clock hour. It is the Morning Drive, Sports Talk 790.
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5: Your News Radio 740 forecast, mostly sunny on this Friday, high 92, some clouds tonight, low 78.
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35: 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Ooh.
8: 9 o'clock hour. It's the Morning Drive. Sports Talk 790. Dan Matthews, Josh Jordan, Triple E Emmanuel Elmore hanging out with you. Sending you into the weekend, and hopefully we're doing that with an Astros fourth straight win as they take last night's game in Detroit over the Tigers 2-1. 4:30 Astros on deck, going to get you set up for that one. Carlos Mendoza, no longer the manager of the Mets. He was let go this morning. Former Padres manager Andy Green is going to be the interim manager for them. And Team USA loses to Turkey in the group stage of the World Cup, but they're going to take on Bosnia in the knockout stage. 713-212-5790 is the number to get in. The math, as I mentioned before heading in here to the 9 o'clock hour, is that the Astros, just like any other team in baseball, you got a 26-man roster. You, of course, have the nine guys out in the field. So I had said earlier that it was four. I mean, you have to remember, too, it's eight position players. So you've got five guys that you can be able to go with. So the numbers still, it's one of those where I still think it comes down to three for one at this point. And here's what I mean. So we know that there's the Nightingale report out there that the Astros, and it's no surprise, they've been looking for this for about a last year and a half or so. They maybe thought they had it after the trade deadline last year when they went and got Jesus Sanchez. Didn't work out. You flip him, you bring back Joey Loperfido. And so the quest for an impactful left-handed bat out in the outfield is still on for the Astros. I threw out Mickey Moniak the other day. I think that that's a guy that you could be able to go out and get, bring in. It's a good bottom end of the order bat for you, 6-7 hole guy that can provide some production for you and lengthen the lineup. It would be massive for the Astros. So then you'd probably have him as an everyday guy. Okay. Then that comes down to the question of how does the rest of your reserve part of your roster look like? You know that Christian Vasquez is going to be here because you need a backup catcher. Nick Allen, because of what he can give you defensively in the field, he will be here. I would probably have to believe that Braden Shumake has earned a right to be able to stick around here again. Position versatility. He can play second. He can play third. You need him over at short if you want to give Jeremy Pena a day off. Same deal with he and Nick Allen. They can play short.
0: Yep.
8: So then the question becomes of the last two spots there. And I think that it really comes down to three guys that are fighting for one spot. Joey Loperfido, Taylor Trammell, and even if you want to throw Bryce Matthews in there. I would think that Matthews has a leg up because of his versatility again. Because when you come down to discussions like this, you're looking for things. You're looking for if a guy's got options, no disrespect, you're the odd man out. You got to go back to the minor leagues. It sucks. It's part of the business. We're capped. You can't do much about it. So Joey Loperfido would be one of those guys that could get shipped down. I think that it's also, too, something that I didn't realize until I was looking at the player option, table on baseball. I think it was on Fangraphs that I saw it. Jake Myers has options. And Jake Myers, if you pay attention to lineups, has started to get less and less and less at-bats.
0: He does. He doesn't give you the upside with the thump. All the home runs we've seen lately, Loperfido had the big one and Trammell had the big one. You don't see the big thump and you're not seeing the near, like we said earlier, near 300 batting average that Jake Myers gave you last year. And let's be honest, if he is just your defensive guy, sure, he can track down a ball with the best of them. Not the strongest throwing arm in the world.
8: No, not even close. I mean, it's almost, you know, with fly balls to the outfield and a guy on second base, you're like, he's getting the third.
0: It's
8: no
0: automatic.
8: Questions asked. I mean, you know, even a guy going first to third, that's something that feeds into it. And I think that that's also, too, what adds to the struggles with him at the plate is that his speed is his biggest asset. But then you got to be able to use the speed.
0: Yeah,
8: that's the thing.
0: Can't steal first base.
8: Because it's one of those that if he's able to get on base, then okay. I mean, you know, you get on from a fielder's choice, something like that, that's fine. But then you also got to be able to draw the walks. He's not doing that. Striking out a ton. That's a problem.
0: A big problem, because when he did have that boost in batting average last year, it came at the expense of his power. But now he's not giving you either. And you talked it like the throwing arm is an issue. And Bryce Matthews, you see him hosing guys out at the plate, you know, making big plays. And his defense is just getting better. A guy learning the position on the fly. And you've seen the steps Cam Smith has made. So all of a sudden, Jake Myers being a good defensive outfielder doesn't seem like such a big deal on this roster.
8: And I think that also, too, I mean, it would be even more of a discussion with, you know, the left-handed bats. Again, you know, this is predicated on Dana being able to pull off this move. And who knows? I mean, it could be one of those that, like you've seen in this recent road trip with Taylor Trammell. If he's able to get on a little bit of a heater here, you're like, okay, we can rely on that guy a little bit more. Joey Loperfido, the same deal, where it's you want to be able to have as much balance as possible, but then it's also, too, why do I have two of the same guy up here?
0: 100%. And with Trammell, he's actually been pretty good for you. But as I look at his stats here, the last 30 days, which for him is the last 21 games, hitting 240. It's not wowing you. Four doubles, but 723 OPS. It's not great, but it's not bad. And you have to wonder with Trammell, is he a guy that would definitely get snapped up if they were to let him go?
8: I would think so. I mean, I think with the power that he's shown you, that he would be somebody that if you DFA him, then you're going to have takers for him. I don't think there's any question about that. I mean, and that's where the discussion becomes. I mean, you know, the odd man out in that case. I mean, I think if it's you're coming to that discussion, you'd much rather be able to keep everyone within your organization. But then if you've got to have somebody take a step back and head back to the minor leagues, then that would be Joey Loperfido because he's still got the options.
0: Man, but here's the other thing with Joey Loperfido. He's 27 years old.
8: Mm-hmm.
0: And you traded Jesus Sanchez for him. I know it was a salary dump, but Sanchez is having a pretty good year. And that also may tell you that, wow, he struggled here hitting, but he goes there and he returns to what he did with the Marlins and he looks like himself again. And there's obviously a reason the Astros clean house with their hitting instructors last year. But you have to look at that is the piece that you brought back. And if you're sending down Loperfido, I know you have to do what you have to do, but you stop being a prospect when you're getting close to 30 years old.
8: No, and that's it. I mean, and this is, you know, also too, I mean, the discussion of, you know, who gets traded, who's possibly out there. And I mean, with a guy like Myers, as we mentioned, I mean, if he was able to have a little bit more offensive production, because remember, it was thought that he was going to get traded this offseason.
0: I don't think they had any takers.
8: That's the problem. I think that teams looked at him and said, yeah, hey, look, he had a nice season, but we got to see more if we're going to throw something into this thing. Because, you know, if he were able to have a much better offensive season right now, then I think you could have that discussion. But then it's also, too, he'd be playing a lot more. So it is very much a catch-22 when it's all said and done here, is that teams called you on it and teams were right on it, of saying, we're not going to trade these assets for a guy that just had a nice season. Nice try by you.
0: And let's be real, too. Injuries have impacted all these guys. Trammell's missed time. Myers has missed time. Loperfido talked about this first time I've been hurt, and he was out for a while.
8: Right.
0: So it's hard to, you know, I'm sure for Dana to be like, what do I really have? Because he doesn't really have a great sample size this season because all these guys keep missing time.
8: Most of these guys, and I know that we've thrown out 4A quite a bit, most of these guys, if you had a deeper roster, would be good guys that can spell you every once in a while. But the problem is you're having to rely on these guys as much as you are. I mean, again, you know, talked about the Jake Myers situation out in center field. You're seeing a lot more of Bryce Matthews out there in center field, because I think that the thought is at least he can give us the power threat. He's striking out a ton. That's an issue. And that's the thing with Matthews, is it's, you know, especially with younger hitters where you have a lot of power, but then you're going to have a lot of strikeouts. I mean, Cam Smith talked about it a little bit earlier. That's what he's running into, is a problem, is that the strikeouts are a lot higher than you want it to be. But then it's also, too, like he just did in Toronto the other night, he smacks a homer and you're like, okay, I get it.
0: Yeah, with Bryce Matthews, he was striking out a ton in the minors. Mm-hmm. They basically had to go to him because of all these injuries, and they had to elevate him, take an infielder, put him in the outfield, which is actually, it's worked okay. The defense has come along, and I think there's upside with Bryce Matthews. First round pick, maybe he can turn into something where I think they know what Jake Myers is at this point. But to your point about Sugarland and all these 4A players, that's the problem. Most of your Sugarland roster isn't young guys. It's older players that have been in the minors forever, and that comes back to the farm system. Just, it's not that good.
8: Well, I mean, it's
0: at the upper levels.
8: Right. I mean, it's one of those. I mean, I think that there's a good and a bad with that. I mean, the good is you're not drafting where you were when you were able to have all these prospects at the time and build up your roster and, you know, be able to build up just the depth that you had. So that's the good part of it. The bad is, I mean, the cheating scandal has hurt this team. There's no question about it. Absolutely, it has, of not being able to have those first and second round picks and be able to have those guys in your system. You're now just starting to see you come out of that, And that's why you've got Xavier Nyans and why you've got Kevin Alvarez and guys like that in the minor leagues. But the problem is with those guys, they are probably 3 years away at the earliest.
0: At least. And yet you have all these, we call them 4A players, yet you're still having to go out and make a trade for Shoemake. You're having to go out and make a trade or money, you know, pay cash for Delgado. Mm-hmm. You know, you still, and a lot of that's injuries, I get it, but you're still having to fill those spots outside the organization. And you're also having to give up prospects for guys that are kind of career minor leaguers. And I get it. One was cash considerations. The other, you're not giving up a lot for career minor leaguers. But point being, that's because your farm system doesn't have the talent to fill these holes. And that's, to your point, not changing anytime soon because most of your best guys are in single A.
8: Yeah, I mean, it's a rough situation to be in. I mean, you know, I think that it's also, too, because of that is what starts to kind of kick in some muscle memory for people of thinking, oh, man, this feels like the late 2000s heading into the 2010s. Like, I don't like where this is going. But the major difference is, look, you didn't have a Yordan Alvarez then. You didn't have a Jeremy Pena then. You didn't have, I mean, even at this stage of his career, Jose Altuve. Maybe you could make a little bit more of a comparison with Berkman and those guys then, sure.
0: Yeah, Carlos Lee and all those years.
8: I mean, that's the one right there of, you know, hey, spend money. Well, they did. And again, it didn't work out, and it didn't even remotely work out whatsoever. And yeah, that was an albatross. I mean, that's what sunk your organization is signing that type of deal. And then it was trying to piece it together of, hey, here's Miguel Tejada. Here's an aging Ivan Rodriguez. Here is, you know, Pedro Feliz.
0: They're just trying to put butts in the seats with names that were kind of past their prime.
8: Mm-hmm.
0: I don't think this version of the Astros is going down that path.
8: This guy here is dead. Cross him off then. As soon as you said past his prime, that's immediately
0: what we had him 5 years ago.
8: Yeah,
0: we did.
8: Yeah. Yeah. Still hits the ball pretty good, doesn't he? Yeah. He just can't field it. Then you found that out. See, Lou, it says right here, I don't have to do any calisthenics. What do you think of that? 713-212-5790 is the number to get in. Hey, let's continue the Astros discussion because these last three games, yeah, it's been really good, right? But there's one particular part of these last three wins that I think is going to serve the Astros down the road. Talk about it right here as we continue. It's the Morning Drive, Sports Talk 790. Told you once, can't tell you enough about Kobe and Kobe Stevens apparel. I mean, I've told you about Kobe before, just the, you know, personal relationship that goes back to him officiating my brother's wedding. That's how well I've known Kobe and the type of guy he is. 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And you also have the fishing shirts too as well. When you buy from Kobe Stevens Apparel, you know that you're getting stuff that is going to stand out whenever you're on the golf course, you're at the office, you're out to a nice dinner, whatever it might be. 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And again, what do we always talk about whenever we talk about Kobe Stevens Apparel? 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
3: Couple of wrecks out there causing some slowdowns. Let's talk about it. We'll start first in A-Leaf on the West Park Tollway eastbound at Eldridge Parkway. A wreck there and you're slow now from Highway 6, Highway 225 in Pasadena, westbound at Allen Genoa. We have an accident there. Traffic slow from Ritchie. Just about a 5 minute add-on to your drive though. So about 20 minutes now from Highway 146 to the East Loop. I'm Christina Cruz in the 24-hour traffic center.
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11: On a quiet night in 1775, one rye changed the course of American history. This is the story of the Midnight Ride of Paul Revere. As tensions grew between the American colonies and British troops, Revere was part of a secret network watching British movements in Boston. On the evening of April 18, 1775, Paul Revere received word British soldiers were marching towards Lexington and Concord. Riding through absolute darkness, Revere set out on horseback, warning colonists along the way with a single but urgent message. The British are coming. Thanks to that midnight ride, local militia were ready when the first shots of the American Revolution were fired. One man, one horse, one warning that helped ignite a revolution. The legendary Midnight Ride of Paul Revere.
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8: Morning Drive, Sports Talk 790. Astros winning yesterday 2-1 over the Tigers in Detroit. They're back at it again late afternoon. Astros on deck coming your way 4:30 to be able to send you home for the weekend. You also have Carlos Mendoza, no longer the manager of the Mets. He was let go this morning, according to John Heyman, and Team USA losing last night in the World Cup. But it's all good. That match did not matter whatsoever because they already knew they were taking on Bosnia in the knockout round. 713-212-5790 is the number to get in. Josh Jordan, again, hanging out with me, Dan Matthews, and Triple E, Emmanuel Elmore, this morning here on the Morning Drive. I mentioned that there's one really good thing that came out of these last three games for the Astros, and it's how they won them. The games that they've been playing in have been close. One, two runs. The first one of it was, you know, you were down by two in the ninth. You have to come back, send it to extras. You send it to extras. When you go to extras, you're not feeling great because you got the opportunity there and you can't cash in the 10th. So you're like, Logan Van Wy's coming out. All right, well, this sucks. You just lost two out of three in Toronto. he's able to get out of it. So you're like, okay, that's cool. And then the Loperfido home run, and you're just like, that is a boost for this team. That's massive. Then you get the Mike Burrows start. Finally get a good one out of Burrows. That's huge. And then the rest of your pitching staff able to hold them off. You're able to get an insurance run late. That's huge for you. You win that game by two. You get out of there with two out of three. And then yesterday, same deal. Not much offensively. Trammell in the sixth inning, finally able to break up a perfect game with a home run. And then you're able to add a massive run in the eighth inning, to your point that you brought up, that was very much on the legs of Jeremy Peña, stealing bases, being able to put together productive at-bats in manufacturing a run, something this team has not done a ton of. What am I leading to with this, of why it can be good? That's postseason baseball. Mm-hmm. That's how you win in the postseason, is being good in those situations. And at least for right now, the Astros have been incredibly good at those situations.
0: Yeah, not hitting into double plays, not striking out when you need to get a sac fly, moving the runner like Yordan did, because he wasn't a great pitch, but he purposefully pulled that ball and kind of yanked it over to the right side of the field. But he was only able to do that because Peña stole second base. So I'm with you there. And the other thing, what have we been complaining about? Can the bottom of the lineup give you something? Well, Trammell, he's been coming on a couple home runs lately. Bottom of the order doing something. Yiner had the big home run the other day, even Cam Smith. So you're starting to see that a little bit. And of course, Loperfido has been good. So, but can they sustain that? And here's the other thing I'm looking at is, I don't know if people are aware of this looking up this morning, but Astros in the wild card right now, which is pretty crazy to think about. But here's what I'm looking at. If you see their last 10 games, Astros are 7-3. Who are they sitting there in the AL wild card with? The Guardians. Their last 10 games, they're 4-6. They're sitting there with Tampa, 4-6. Can the Astros still be in this spot when they go through a streak of 10 games and they're not 7-3?
8: Mm-hmm.
0: You know, will they automatically fall out of this if they're not able to, because you're not going to keep going 7-3. That'd be nice. But eventually, two steps forward, one step back. Can they continue to stay in this echelon of teams when you are going to hit some bumps in the road?
8: Well, I mean, at least when it comes to the wild card, you're in a little bit of a different situation than where you were last year in terms of division and wild card. What kept them out of being able to make the postseason was, you mentioned Cleveland. They have the season series win against Cleveland. They beat them 4 out of 6 times. So you've got that in your back pocket. You're already 2-1 against the Blue Jays. If you're able to win that series here at Daikin Park, you're in front of them. So the whole thing is looking at the wild card picture, is being able to stack up wins against those teams. So then it becomes a, hey, you're at 162, they're at 162. And you got a better record against them than they do against you, then you're the one that's going to the postseason, not them.
0: 100%. Because you're going to need that, because it's the other way around with the Mariners, right? We have just not been able to beat the Mariners.
8: No. No. Not even close. I mean, and it was even that way last year. I mean, they outright won the division against you last year. So, I mean, that wasn't necessarily the problem. But, I mean, it was just a case of you ran out of gas. I mean, you know, your best guys got hurt. You didn't have the same team. Whereas this year, it seems like it's kind of going in reverse order.
0: Yeah.
8: It's looking more like 2024, where you had that awful start, and then you started to get healthy, and you started to get guys back, and then you were able to go on that run to win the division. Like, it's looking a lot like that.
0: And you'll take it. And the other thing is your division, right? You're so clumped up there with the A's are basically have a very similar record to you. The Rangers have a very similar record. So much of it's going to be, how do you play in the division down the stretch? Because you're fighting some of these teams in your division for the wild card, too.
8: And, oh, by the way, don't look now, but the Astros are now in second place by percentage points.
0: Amazing. I mean, what a difference it can make.
8: But a game and a half back of Seattle.
0: Incredible.
8: They could conceivably this weekend be in first place in the AL West when you come back home to Daikin Park.
0: And that's why all the people screaming about, oh, trade Yordan and rebuild. Like, what are we talking about, guys? Like, come on, read the room.
8: I threw a pen the other day because I started to think back to calls like that about Yordan, a build for the future, and you know, all these prospects. And it bubbled up aggression in me that I don't want to see bubbled up very often, because I try to be as mellow as possible now.
0: Sure.
8: But that's, again, to your point, one of those where, you know, everybody will scream for rebuilds when things are not going right. It's one of those where sometimes I think you have to differentiate. You're having a bad season.
0: Yeah.
8: Like, there's a major difference there.
0: Or a bad stretch of a season.
8: That's it.
0: It's a long year. And I think people forget, like, how bad it is when you go through rebuilds as far as watching the product every night. Like, you think it's been bad lately, and our numbers have shown it. Like, the viewership has dropped as they've gone through these rough stretches. It's starting to bounce back because they're playing better. Houston's kind of a city where it's, what have you done for me lately?
8: Well, it's not only that. I mean, I remember back, you know who Michael Kay is, right?
0: Sure.
8: The Yankees. So, I mean, they were kind of running into that in New York, and his point that he brought up to his audience was the same one that I had for the one here. You couldn't even handle losing in the World Series. So if you can't handle losing in the World Series, how are you going to handle, hey, be patient with us, come back in a few years and it's going to work out, I promise you. Because even that second part right there, that's where I caution the fan base against. I'm like, there is zero guarantee that that's going to work out. Look at when the Astros had all these prospects. Prime example. Who did you trade for Justin Verlander?
0: Yeah, guys that we don't even remember anymore.
8: Who did you trade for Zach Greinke?
0: Same, Seth Beer and a bunch of nothing.
8: Even more recently, who did you trade for Yusei Kikuchi? You got one of the guys back.
0: Yeah, Lo Perfido was a Wagner and one other one, right?
8: I mean, you get my point here. Yeah. Is that just because this guy is highly touted and, hey, MLB pipeline. I mean, how many can't-miss guys have been missed? So, I mean, that's where, again, when it comes to trades and especially where the Astros are, if you are going to enter into those discussions, then it's not tearing down the walls and completely renovating the house. It's moving a wall and maybe even opening up a room, doing things like that to renovate it a little bit with guys that can come here and help you immediately. Those are the discussions that I'd be willing to have. Miss me with the, hey, this guy's a couple of years away. Well, then guess what? I don't want to wait a couple of years. I need somebody now.
0: And sometimes you miss. That happens. And the prospects are prospects for a reason. They're potential. And you can't rebuild the same. The landscape's changed and the rules have changed in baseball. It's not like when Luno's like, we're just going to lose every year and take the first pick and take Correa and take McCullers and take Bregman. It doesn't work like that anymore. And Jeff Luno's not here either, by the way.
8: Right. I mean, that's the other part of it, too, is that, you know, to the point you just brought up there, like about the rules and everything, is the Astros kind of made everybody else look bad.
0: Yeah.
8: When it came to that. I mean, and you had teams looking at them and being like, how are they able to do this? So then it's, all right, well, let's create some rules so, you know, teams like this can't do this anymore. I mean, it was also, too, I mean, I think it's part and parcel with, you know, why you have people, which, by the way, too, I threw this out on Twitter last night. I don't know if you saw it, where Tiger fans are chanting at Jose Altuve.
0: Mm-hmm.
8: And I'm like, do you not realize who your manager is?
0: Right.
8: I mean, the same deal with when they were booing him up in Toronto. It's like, you also have a guy that played right field for that team on your team. And then the funny thing is I saw this from a mile away when everything was happening, you know, throw at these guys, do all of that. I said, yeah, you're going to be saying that when George Springer and all these guys are free agents and you want them on your team.
0: Oh, yeah. And you put a different jersey on him and all of a sudden it's totally different. And people don't even pay attention to the fact that all the Altuve stuff was BS. And if you actually know what happened, but the public being interested in the facts, I mean, come on. Like I was driving in listening to Fox Sports and they were doing trivia questions. Where is this guy from? And they were like, Jose Altuve from the cheating Astros. You know, that's how they box him in, is that it's, I guess it's just never going to go away, but it's also funny. It just tells you, like when they introduced Kyle Tucker and Yordan at the All-Star game a few years ago and they all booed him and called him cheaters. It's like, guys weren't even on the team.
8: Right. I mean, it's like somebody was chanting at, it was either Cam Smith or Yiner Diaz. It was Yiner. They were chanting it at Yiner. And I go, it was funny enough, it was in Cleveland. I go, I wrote back, I go, you do realize that Yiner was in single A in your own organization back when all of this was happening.
0: Of course they don't realize that.
8: And let me take a guess, too, of the cheating Astros line that you said from Fox Sports Radio. Mm-hmm. It happened in the 4 o'clock hour, didn't it?
0: Yes.
8: That's not surprising.
0: Yeah.
8: Because the guys that come on at 5 o'clock actually have talent, unlike that guy that's on during that time. Yeah, you wonder why you're killing it in overnights.
0: There you go.
8: You get the example right there, Ben Maller. 713-212-5790 is the number to get in. All right. At least, you know, with Joe Espada, talking about the job that he's done so far at this point, I think it might be time to start having another discussion about Joe Espada, what exactly that talking point is. We'll do it right here as we continue. It's the Morning Drive, Sports Talk 790.
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10: Your News Radio 740 forecast, mostly sunny on this Friday. High 92, some clouds tonight. Low 78.
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11: Morning Drive, Sports Talk 790. Dan Matthews, Josh Jordan, Triple E, Emmanuel Elmore hanging out with you here on a Friday. As the Astros, they're a playoff team right now. They are in the wild card picture after winning their third straight last night, 2-1 over the Tigers. They're going to look for 4 straight coming up a little bit later on this afternoon. 4:30 Astros on deck right here. Sports Talk 790, get you ready for that. Carlos Mendoza been let go as the Mets manager. Andy Green, the former Padres skipper, going to be taken over as the interim guy. And then Team USA losing to Turkey in the final game of their group stage of the World Cup, but they already knew they were playing Bosnia in the next round, so no harm, no foul. 713-212-5790 is the number to get in. As I mentioned, Joe Espada has had a lot of detractors from the fan base here, you know, these last few weeks. I mean, you know, of course, with Mendoza, if they were, say, 10 games under 500 right now, you'd probably have those people calling

0: even louder for, hey, look, now the Phillies have done it, the Mets have done it, it's time for you to start doing it. Well, the Astros have obviously started to get healthier, started to play much better baseball. And with just one more win in this series, one more win, that's going to be two straight weeks of winning baseball where you're able to cut into it. So let's just say, for the sake of argument, they win the night. All right. And then you lose Saturday, you lose Sunday, whatever it looks like. You're coming out of this week at 4-3, where you just went 4-3 the previous week. So then I guess at that point, let's see, win the night, you'd be two games. So then they'd be four games under they'd be four games under 500 at that point. I think I've got the math right. I think that the thing you can point to with Joe Espada is that he's kept his team together. He has been consistent. It's one of those that the good times, he's obviously always going to give praise. Even the bad times, I mean, you heard it the other night when they lost, the fight of the team, good at-bats, all of those different things that seem to annoy people when they lose. And I've even joined in that discussion too. But he's never going to throw his guys under the bus. I guarantee you at the end of the season, if this team is popping champagne, either as a division winner or moving on in the postseason, you're going to have guys in that clubhouse who say, that guy was a constant for us, and that matters.
1: And when you're a leader, you can't get too high, you can't get too low. And trust me, he's feeling the pressure. He doesn't have a contract for next year. Dana doesn't have a contract for next year. But Joe's even talked about it when he joins the station, where he's like, you got to be steadying the ship. Guys are looking at you. You can't be the one that's all emotional and really high or really low. You got to be steady, and that's what a manager's supposed to do. And he realizes it is a long season, and now you're starting to see the patience, the fruits of that labor. Of you got to ride it out. And look with Brian Abreu and not having Hader. It's been tough with the bullpen this year. And now look what you have, where you have Okert come in. You can count on him. Brian King's been great. Hader, now that he's come back, has been awesome. Imagine if Abreu gets back to being Abreu, what that bullpen can look like. You're in a good spot.
0: No, you're in a great spot. And I think that it's also, too, I mean, you talked about a little bit of, you know, getting overly emotional. And a lot of times that can happen with managers who are like Joe Espada, first-time managers. Like, I'll give you a good example. I was talking with Walt Weiss a few years ago, and he was talking why Brian Snitker meant so much to him. Is he said, I realized working with him how I was doing it wrong when I was in Colorado. Is because, yes, I would get angry. You know, I'd throw guys under the bus. I'd do all of those different things that a guy like Snit, who's a lot like Joe Espada too, because I mean, you know, you think about backgrounds of getting to this point. Joe had been a developmental guy, and then he was a bench coach. I mean, just kind of working his way up to that point. So I think just kind of seeing and being around everything that kind of teaches you, hey, there's a way to handle yourself at this level. And you know, naming names and you know, saying this guy is the reason why we lost a game or something like that, that's the quickest way to get you out of here.
1: That doesn't help anybody.
0: No, and it's one of those things that there are certain guys that I think could push that button, and then it's one of those that in the moment you're like, I don't like it, but I do understand it. Like when he was at the top of his game, I'm sure if La Russa did that with guys, that people didn't necessarily come at him and be like, what the hell do you know? Well, I know what it's like to win world titles, so what the hell do you know? Mm-hmm. You know, I mean, I think that that's also, I mean, who it's coming at you from. So, I mean, I think it's a little bit of reading the room on that. But, I mean, it's just, again, this is the credit that I give him, that it's to a point where you brought it up. Him and Dana don't have a contract. I think that you start having contract extension discussions right now with Joe Espada.
1: Interesting.
0: Because I think that, again, it's one of those of what's been the consistent and what's been the constant for you through just the highs and lows with this team. It's been Joe Espada being the same guy. I think that you've got the right guy. I think that that's a guy that needs to stick around here, needs to be the manager of this team. And you might say, well, since he took over, you haven't made the ALCS. Okay, fine. Guess what? The run that you had from 2017 to 2023 is unprecedented. You don't do that. There are teams who get to an ALCS and then they don't get back for years. There's teams that get to a World Series, win a World Series, and don't make the playoffs for the next few years. See the team up north. They're a prime example of that. So the fact that you had this consistency for so long, it bred such expectations that I just don't think are ever going to be matched ever again.
1: It's interesting. I wonder if Jim Crane agrees with you, because he you know, parted ways with Dusty Baker after winning a World Series. And as Astros fans, a lot of Astros fans were pushing for that. You know, Dusty did some questionable things, and even though they had the championship, people were ready for a change. And with Espada, we talk about kind of how even keel he is. Look who he worked with, A.J. Hinch. Mm-hmm. What team are you playing right now? A.J. Hinch wasn't typically a guy that would freak out and start throwing over Gatorade coolers.
0: That was the thing in the postseason. I mean, I remembered when they lost those three games in New York, and it looked like the ALCS in 2017 was going to get away from them. He was the same guy at the podium. When they lost those games,
1: he would smash some TV monitors. I've
0: I was going to say, did have that going for him. He did have that work, and you know, so he was behind the scenes. If he's going to show a little bit of fire, he's going to show it behind the scenes. He ain't going to show it to us. But it's learning from those guys and being around those guys, and it's also too. I mean, take a look at Major League Baseball, where Dusty, I think, was kind of part of this, where Dusty Baker and what he was able to do here, it led to the Rangers bringing in Bruce Bochy. You can't convince me otherwise.
1: No, they're experienced people here that we're not even considering because they're old.
0: It's do we want to continue to go with the binder guys, or do we want to go with the guys that are going to manage a little bit more with their gut and have been doing this for quite some time? I mean, and Bochy can't, you know, deny the success that he had in San Francisco. I mean, even before that in San Diego.
1: Sure.
0: And then with what he was able to do in Texas.
1: I think the guys that do a little bit of both are the ones that do the best. The guys that do embrace the analytics, but they also play the situation. It's almost like, you know, when the Rockets were so great with shooting all those three-pointers over and over and over again, mm-hmm. that works great over the totality of a season. But if you're in a game and you need to win this game and you need a bucket, maybe you need to take a two-point jump shot that's close to the basket, right? Because you're mm-hmm. just trying to win a game. So I think managers that understand that perform better.
0: Reminds me of my Twin Peaks game. I was at a Twin Peaks when it looked like they were going to get eliminated by the Clippers. And then that's when Josh Smith and Gerald Green and everybody started making threes like crazy. Mm-hmm. And I had already closed out my tab. And then I was like, oh, my God, no, reopen my tab. I'm staying. I'm
1: watching the end
0: of
1: this.
0: Yeah. Cancel my Uber. I'm watching the end of this game. And then, of course, you know, able to close out the series. Oh, good times. Good times for sure. All right. Hey, so something that I've mentioned before on the show that I've got lists. All right, I've got lists that I have, and you have them on the side of the refrigerator, right? I've got two of them in particular, and this guy made both of them. One of them is the Pay No Mind list, and the other one is the Stop Talking list. Mm. This guy definitely is a double entry. Talk about it right here as we close it out on a Friday. Don't forget, Matt and Ross coming your way here in about 15 minutes. They're over at Big City Wings. Ito, go over there and join them, eat some lunch with them, and then hang out and watch France and Norway, part of the soccer tournament. So we'll be watching it over there at, again, Big City Wings in Ito. So they're coming your way here coming up. So close things out here on the Morning Drive on a Friday, Sports Talk 790.
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12: This 4th of July, remember the moment that changed history. In 1776, 13 American colonies stood at a crossroads after years of heavy taxes, government control, and having no voice in their own future, they made a bold decision. On July 4th, the Continental Congress adopted the Declaration of Independence, a document primarily written by Thomas Jefferson. It declared that all people are created equal and are endowed with unalienable rights, including life, liberty, and the pursuit of happiness. With a stroke of a pen, America's founders risked everything, their fortunes, their freedom, and even their lives, to create a nation built on self-government. 250 years later, we still celebrate their courage and the birth of the United States of America. Happy Independence Day.
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15: Okay, so get this. Out in A-Leaf, we cleared that wreck out of the way on the West Park Tollway eastbound at Eldridge. Now on 290 eastbound at Eldridge, we've got another accident just popped up. It's blocking a right lane, but still about 20, 25 minutes if you're coming in from the Grand Parkway to the West Loop. Once you get to the West Loop, we've got some slows, 290 down to Richmond. I'm Christina Cruz in the 24-hour traffic center.
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0: Morning Drive, Sports Talk 790. Astros winning yesterday 2-1 over the Tigers. That's their third straight win, trying to make it four in a row, coming up a little bit later on this afternoon. 4:30, Astros on deck for that. Carlos Mendoza let go as the manager of the Mets. And you also have Team USA losing last night in the group stage finale of the World Cup to Turkey, 3-2. But it didn't matter. They had already won the group, and they're taking on Bosnia in the next round. 713-212-5790 if you want to get in here for a couple of last-minute thoughts. All right, again, I mentioned, got the refrigerator here in the room. Just imagine it. You got a refrigerator. Remember when you were a kid, you had those lists on the side of the refrigerator. Maybe you had a to-do list. Maybe you had a grocery list. Whatever it was, you know, you had it right there. It's kind of like what Pop said on Arrested Development. You know, that's why you always leave a note. So in this case right here, leave a note. Well, I have two lists on the side of my refrigerator. One of them is the pay no mind list. These are people that it's just finally you get to a point where, you know, somebody gets annoyed with them and you just say, dude, just ignore them. Just pay no mind to them. Like they, in the grand scheme of things, they don't matter. The other is the stop talking list. And this man managed to make both of them, especially with his most recent advice that he has for young athletes. Robert Griffin III is on both of those.
1: I get it.
0: It's almost one of those that, like, whenever this guy throws out anything on social media, it's either the most obvious thing ever, or it's also, too, where it's like, yeah, that advice has been given. Thanks for piling on. It's all good. So he had this tweet yesterday. If you are a young professional athlete making life-changing money, don't ruin your life by kidnapping and robbing people and drinking and driving and putting your hands on a woman. Actually, if you are, any human being, don't ruin your life doing this type of stuff. Thank you, Robert.
1: Captain Obvious.
0: Thank you. Mm-hmm. No kidding. Appreciate the life-changing advice right there. Robert Griffin III is now taking the place of Tony Robbins. Like, seriously, man. Like, you think that it's not that obvious that a guy like Terry and Arnold probably shouldn't be part of a kidnapping? Like, you think that that's something that probably even now that he realizes that, yeah, hey, this probably wasn't a good idea?
1: You know you are allowed to think something and not necessarily tweet it.
0: That
1: is permittable.
0: It is one of those things that social media has kind of, it, you know, it's really projected that even more. Like, I remember I had a buddy of mine years ago, and this sticks with me all the time. He's like, it's amazing the information that we're willing to give up on ourselves. Like,
1: self-snitching, right?
0: Yeah, 100%. I mean, like, of athletes who... and it's not necessarily them giving it up, but like people knowing that they're not home. So then their homes get burglarized. Yes. I mean, we've seen it here.
1: Brandon Ayuk speeding and filming it, putting it on YouTube.
0: Or his most recent ones now are,
1: yeah,
0: hey, just get me out of here so I can go to the Washington Commanders. Mm-hmm. But like, it's just for the longest time. And here's where I think that it's going to be kind of a little bit of a paradigm shift. Is that Russell Wilson was always known as being the corny guy, and he's canned, he's contrived, he's all of these things. I have a feeling that Russell Wilson is going to be incredibly liked with his football analysis, because he's gone on Bussin' with the Boys, he's gone on some of these other shows, and like you actually see like there is a personality there, and you're like, okay, now that you can actually like let that shine, like we're interested in actually hearing from you and hearing what you have to say.
1: I'll be curious to see how he does. And look, they try these guys out. They do test runs in front of executives, and they give these jobs to people on purpose. And I'm not saying that they don't sometimes hire the wrong people, because that does happen. But there is a vetting process, and I'm curious if he's good or not. Because like Drew Brees did it for a while and wasn't that popular doing it. And you don't see a lot of that.
0: Because I think that Brees also, too, kind of has a little bit of what I was talking about with both of these other guys, is that there's a little bit of contrived. Like, it's a little bit of like, you almost feel like he's holding things back from you. Mm-hmm. And I mean, it's not like you want to have somebody give you like every bit of their life and like every bit of who they are. But like, you do like want a little bit of vulnerability with the people who are in these positions, like Troy Aikman, for example.
1: Yeah.
0: Usually players who are the caliber of Troy Aikman are awful at being analyst, but he's awesome. He's amazing. Because, I mean, it's not only the analysis on the field, it's that he's not necessarily afraid of what he's going to say and who he's going to get in trouble with. I mean, look at all of his criticisms that he's had of the Cowboys.
1: Yeah.
0: I mean, you know, and look at all these criticisms that he's had of, you know, just even like the way that the game is played. Like, it resonates. People like it. It's genuine. The one piece of advice that I could ever give to anybody, always be genuine. Always be genuine and you'll never be wrong. If you start trying to be something that you're not, if you, I mean, again, with tweets like that, that's where you're trying too hard, where it's like, you know, in his mind, he thinks that he's giving, you know, profound advice to kids out there. But it's also too, it's, hey, should you try to stay out of prison? Yes, that's the lesson.
1: And it's ego, right? Like, oh, people need to hear what I have to say.
0: Right, right. Yeah, people care. They need to hear my opinions. Reminds me of Shane Gillis, where he's like, yeah, I used to have some drinks. Mm. And I'd be like, all right, time for some hot takes. And it got him off of Saturday Night Live. What are you going to do? You live and you learn.
1: Things worked out okay for him.
0: I was going to say, I think Shane, things are working out well for him. Hey, Josh, man, I appreciate it this morning, man.
1: Enjoyed it, man. Thanks for having me.
0: Yeah, that was good stuff. He's Josh Jordan, Triple E, Emmanuel Elmore. Don't forget, Matt Thomas and Ross Villarreal out at Big City Wings in Edo. I'm Dan Matthews. Talk to you in 68 hours.
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3: Your News Radio 740 forecast, mostly sunny on this Friday, high 92, some clouds tonight, low 78.
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12: 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From the Houston Metro Traffic Center.
13: Okay, so get this. Out in A-Leaf, we cleared that wreck out of the way on the West Park Tollway eastbound at Eldridge. Now on 290 eastbound at Eldridge, we've got another accident just popped up. It's blocking a right lane, but still about 20, 25 minutes if you're coming in from the Grand Parkway to the West Loop. Once you get to the West Loop, we've got some slows, 290 down to Richmond. I'm Christina Cruz in the 24-hour traffic center.
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1: Frankly, it was delicious.
0: Okay. I made an excellent pepper-crusted, pan-seared ribeye last night because they were on sale at Rachel Ree. $12.99 a pound.
1: Good for you.
0: Good deal.
1: Good.
0: So I made some excellent... I'll send you the pictures of my meat.
1: I love all the juices, but I want to make sure the grapefruit juice gets its run.
0: Okay.
1: I like Werther's Originals, sucking on those candies.
0: All right. You just like sucking on those hard candies.
1: I've never had a soft candy.

0: The definition of true Quebecian poutine is French fries topped with cheese curds and hot brown gravy, traditionally made from beef and chicken
1: stock. Did you say poutine?
2: Poutine?

0: what, Matt? I lost a lot of respect for you when you trash veterans.
1: I did not trash veterans. What are you talking about? That's the most ridiculous thing I've ever heard my entire life.
0: Hey, let me tell you something. I'm a veteran, and all you do is make fun of me all the time.
1: Yeah, I don't make fun of you, the veteran. I make fun of you, the caller. There's a difference.
2: Why do you hate veterans, Matt?
1: Don't even go there. Steak on Wednesday.
2: Yeah, flank steak Ross.
1: Skirt steak Thursday.
2: Beefy Ross.
1: You call whatever you want. I don't care. I will watch
2: your beefy RV.
1: I'll watch you take care of your meat.
2: Thank you, Matt. Thank God we're in a chicken wing joint today.
3: I feel like Jonathan took it easy on us.
2: Yeah.
3: I feel like that could have gone for an extra 10 minutes from
2: my guess is that he's saving stuff for next week.
4: Yes, yeah, exactly.
3: That would be wise. You want to keep stuff in the bank. You want to save things for later.
2: And by the way,
3: we want to blow everything all at once.
2: Just to make sure everybody knows,
3: yes,
2: I am not a veteran hater.
3: Yeah, I kind of cringe when I hear that too, because it happens all the time, Matt. You say something and people think, right, I said it, or I say something, right, or people mishear, right, things. You had some idiot the other day who thought I said Hunter Brown should have went out after 85 pitches. People mishear things.
2: Correct.
3: So let's be clear, folks. Matt Thomas loves America, and he supports our veterans.
2: Yes. I have many members of my family that are veterans.
3: Yes.
2: And Jonathan, you will be apologizing for using that soundbite at 11:30 this morning.
3: No, it was good, Jonathan.
2: It wasn't great.
3: Stand strong.
2: It wasn't great.
3: Stand strong like our veterans.
2: Yeah. The ones I kind of associate with. All right. We are here today. We're here. How would you describe this? Nobody's eating wings at 10 o'clock in the morning.
3: I mean, like the calm before the storm.
2: It's almost like we're at the dress rehearsal before the big performance.
3: I like that. I got you. Or like the sound check.
2: Yeah. If you want to come see us,
3: we're at the wing check.
2: Like sometimes the big deal, and I don't know, I'm sure it is with every concert, but the big deal was to be able to, when I was going to see Paul McCartney in the regular, was being able to go in to hear his sound check.
3: Yeah, it's like going to batting practice.
2: That's the best sports vernacular exchange we have. We are at the batting practice of the Matt Thomas Show with,
3: okay,
2: Ross.
3: Okay, we're taking hacks.
2: I mean, we're in uniform.
3: Yeah.
2: The game does count. We're still in the air.
3: We're working on our inside out swing today.
2: Yes. We're trying to work on our PFPs, Nate Pearson.
3: Ooh. Hey, it's fine.
2: It wasn't fine. Wound up costing the team two runs, but they came back and won. Speaking of winning, all your Houston Astros do are win.
3: All they do is win, win, win, no matter what.
2: And I want
3: to in Detroit.
2: And I want you to write this down because you're going to apologize to Houston sports fan 11:30 because you keep saying over and over again for a better part of a week, they got to climb five teams.
3: Yes.
2: They can't get to the wild card.
3: I didn't hold on. I said the first part. I did not say the second part.
2: You were so worried about all the teams.
3: I was.
2: How long did it take for them to get to the wild card?
3: If
2: the playoffs started today.
3: Yes.
2: We'd be talking Astros Mariners wild card game.
3: Well, what did we say the whole time? We said we needed to see something. They were 8 games under 500.
2: Yeah.
3: We needed to see a 5 out of 6. We needed to see a 7 out of 9. That's what we got.
2: Yeah.
3: So we're seeing it. Tatsuya Imai is pitching better. Mike Burrow's with a quality start.
2: Right.
3: Hunter Brown is back. Things I wanted to see for them to get back to 500 in a playoff race are happening.
2: And they're still doing
3: That's
2: it.
3: Good.
2: And they're still doing it despite the fact that they're just not hitting very much.
3: I never said they're washed or the season's over. Some people
2: said
3: that.
2: Well, I didn't know that. I didn't realize on August 20th.
3: Some people
2: that
3: said they were washed.
2: The Astros would be out in a division with the leading teams one game above 500.
3: I didn't say that. I just said I need to see more, and we're seeing it.
2: I just saw, and we're going to celebrate at 11 o'clock today, the Astros are moving on up.
3: Woo! Let's go, baby.
2: Jonathan, you're going to be so happy. I found a mix of the Jefferson song. Now, the normal Jefferson's theme song is a minute 6.
3: Okay. Oh, you found the extended mix.
2: I found the extended mix, which
3: awesome.
2: Is about double, so it's about 219.
3: Good.
2: You know, it's funny because, and those of you that know.
3: You get the second verse.
2: No, there's no second verse. Somebody just went in there to their CD player or whatever, and just made a mix of it, which is fine. TV shows And we've talked about this before.
3: Uh-huh.
2: TV shows used to, a huge part of the TV show was the theme song itself.
3: Yeah. That's how you get to hook people in.
2: Correct. In 2026, and probably for about, what would you say, 10 years or so, we've given up on theme songs.
3: We've got the skip intro button.
2: And I
3: knew. You're ever fumbling around for this. You're like, oh, I hate this. Where's the skip intro?
2: Right.
3: You're fumbling around on the couch trying to skip the intro.
2: But even the shows today don't have the recognizable songs. And I'm going to give you two reasons why. Well, actually, multiple reasons why. Okay. One, they cost money.
3: Yes.
2: So everybody wants to save a little bit of money there. Number two, it does save you a few seconds to give you more content.
3: Well,
2: And the reason why you're doing that is because you are now producing way fewer episodes than you did, say, back 20 or 25 years ago.
3: And we have shorter attention spans. I mean, I would say there have been some exceptions to the rule. Game of Thrones recently has a famous theme. Succession theme is pretty famous. Yeah. Mad Men.
2: House of Cards was a good one.
3: Yeah. I'm trying to think of one.
2: Sopranos. But that's 25 years
3: ago. Yeah, Sopranos is 25 years ago. But, yeah. I don't know what number one shows the kids are watching. Does the man have a theme song?
2: Watch that show.
3: Yeah, me either. I don't know.
2: All I'm saying is we've lost one part of really engaging part of television was the theme songs.
3: Yeah.
2: Like where would Dallas be without a theme song?
3: Where?
2: First show I can really think of in the last, say, 30 years that didn't need one that was just kind of a waste of time is you wanted to get, when you watched Seinfeld, you wanted to get into it.
3: The guy slapping on his keyboard.
2: Yeah, you wanted to get right into the show. You didn't want to waste any time with anything of that. So
3: he's literally in front of the microphone going to
4: what?
2: Jonathan, clip that for next Friday.
3: That's what he was doing.
2: Like sign of go. All right, let's get to the Astros.
3: Please.
2: By the way, it is an Anything Goes Friday here on Sports Talk 790. So if you want to have, if you want a 12-piece wings at 10:25, be, I don't know if the grill's fired up back there, the fryer.
3: I think they'd chunks of five. They do 10. They're doing 12 these days?
2: No, I don't know. I'm just saying if you want to eat wings at 10 o'clock, I mean, God love you.
3: And I'm piping hot, fiery wings at 9:30 in the morning.
2: Now, we can tell you today that if you're coming to have lunch with us, your Michelob Ultras are $1.50 today.
3: Excuse me?
2: $1.50.
3: Wow.
2: If you'd like to have a Corona Premier bucket.
3: People's faces are perking up over here.
2: Yeah. And they rhyme with Middle Real. $18 for a Corona bucket. And if you want a margarita, which you know, if I have one or two, you've lost me for the rest of the show.
3: That's a damn good deal.
2: That's $5.
3: Get your driver back to K-Wood.
2: No kidding.
3: That's a haul.
2: It is. Actually, today wasn't bad. It was
3: fill up twice.
2: It's easier driving here to Edo than it would be to go down to the Galleria. Mm. Galleria just makes me angry.
3: Why?
2: It's just always crowded, no matter what time of the day it is.
3: There's a phrase I have for that exchange in area that I can't say on air. It's the devil's you know what. Because you got 59, 610, I-10.
2: All of it.
3: You're not that far from 45.
2: Westheimer, Richmond.
3: Yeah. San Felipe.
2: Yeah. Yeah.
3: And you have residential, you have commercial, you have tourists.
2: So why do we move over there? Should we call Eddie Martini our boss?
3: No, because I moved over there. I'm 5 minutes away.
2: Oh, okay.
3: We're good.
2: All
3: There's
2: right.
3: a reason I moved 5 minutes away. Not the
2: world's I don't give you a lot of credit, but that's you get credit for that
3: I'm
2: one.
3: Not the world's greatest morning person. So I moved close.
2: I got you. All right. It is an Anything Goes Friday here on the Matt Thomas Show with Ross. That means you can get down on your favorite TV theme song.
3: Woo!
2: You can talk about how long your commute is.
3: We can give Joe Espada full credit for Astros winning 7 out of 9.
2: Now, you tweeted that last night.
3: Yes. And
2: what were your responses?
3: I've since muted the conversation.
2: Why?
3: Because you know what? I'm stupid. I need to apologize to myself coming up at 11:30.
2: Okay.
3: Because I poked the bear. So my tweet was basically...
2: Can you read the responses, please?
3: I can read some of them, but I've muted the conversation since. I tweeted, I assume Astros Twitter is giving Joe Espada full credit for this winning stretch. Because they've won 7 out of 9. If they lost 7 out of 9, what would they be saying? Fire Joe Espada.
2: Correct.
3: He's the worst. He's got to go. He's holding this team back. So, well, if A, then B. If he's the reason they're losing.
2: So you're flipping the scenario then, basically.
3: Then he's got to be the reason they're winning. Of course, you and I, Matt, are the players are the vast majority of it.
2: Correct.
3: So that's what I'm trying to highlight. One guy said, I credit Jeff Bagwell. That's pretty funny. Gregory says, bad couple days for Espada is the reason for all my problems in life. That's funny. Look, here we go. Espada needs to be gone. They're winning because the pitching is getting better. It's not anything he's doing by any stretch. That guy.
2: He said that is an unhappy person right
3: there. That's a real genius right there. Let's see. He's lucky that his team won tonight for the team that's under 500. Everyone was mad at him because he didn't go to Josh Hader and Stephen Oakert and Brian King. You know the guys that have been used 3 out of 4 games.
2: You mean the ones their arms are barely holding on?
3: Seriously.
2: By the way, and not to give them any fuel, but we talked about this in May. This was the fat and get happy month.
3: Yes.
2: You know what? This was the softer schedule. This was the Angels. This was the Royals. This was a very mid-Cleveland team. This was a way below average Detroit team. Ross, if they were going to make any sort of run to be competitive this year, they had to do what they're doing. This is frankly expected because of the fact that the teams they have been playing have not been. I mean, they got Minnesota coming up next week. It's not the Yankees, not the Rays. But here's the reality of it, though. You don't put the Yankees and Rays all the time. Oh, now you're mad about something. Go ahead.
3: These guys are getting. This guy's got 4 likes. He made crucial, terrible decisions all Blue Jays series. The series they won, 2 out of 3?
2: Yeah.
3: And then let's see the one they lost. They went 2 for 8 with runners in scoring position. Hunter Brown. Yeah. See, Matthew. Hunter Brown got pulled after 3 innings. And then you had to go with Blue Ball. What are the terrible decisions that got made? And then you had to go with Logan Van Wy. They scored 2 runs in that game. He made terrible decisions in that series?
2: Yes, I
3: noticed him
2: as well.
3: That was the one game they lost. They won the other two.
2: I know.
3: This guy's got 5 likes. They are doing it in spite of him and his many dumb moves. All right, well, let's get you at manager, bro. Let's get Bob Piazza. Let's get you there, bro. I'll give him credit for having this bad team under 500 in the worst division. This is a Longhorns fan, too. You know what? This guy's...
2: comes as zero surprise.
3: I've been giving this guy extra rope because he's a Longhorns fan, but it's mute time. Here we go.
2: Oh,
3: just muted that guy.
2: When you get muted by Sports RV, that's saying something.
3: As a Longhorns fan, I gave him enough rope. It's over.
2: All right.
3: God. And so you know what? I said something to poke the bear, and now
2: it's your fault.
3: And now the bear's running at me, and I'm mad, right? Like, it's my fault. Yeah. I understand.
2: No question. It's
3: I
2: your
3: understand.
2: Fault. You should wear it, and you're going to.
3: I'll apologize to myself.
2: All right. Anything goes Friday here on the Matt Thomas Show with Ross, 713-212-5790. 713-212-5790. If you're coming by today, the first two people that would like them, I have NBA 2K26, the Xbox Series X video games I want to give. My voice is on there if you'd like to hear my dulcet tones.
3: Where?
2: In the game itself.
3: Oh, where?
2: Well, you can pick me as a legacy announcer.
3: A player?
2: No, as a legacy announcer.
3: Put you a point guard?
2: Now, Shea Gilgis is on there.
3: What's
2: so
3: your
2: don't
3: court
2: get
3: vision rating?
2: Okay, that's enough.
3: What the
2: and
3: handles?
2: Then, let's say you're not a video game person.
3: Yeah?
2: We have 3 $100 gift certificates for the hat store.
3: You got to earn these somehow. What are we doing for this? Don't say Mr. Texas.
2: How did you know that was the very first thing?
3: Because I know you. I've been working with you for 17 years. You think I don't know
2: this?
3: You?
2: How about this? The very first person and either one of them.
3: Yes?
2: The first two people. All you got to do is say, good morning, Mr. Texas.
3: No, stop. You can say good, or if you say good morning, you are not Mr. Texas. Then you get double.
2: Then you'll get nothing.
3: Then you get two.
2: And then your wings are going to cost
3: then
2: double.
3: Then you get triple.
2: You're going to get raw wings that are going to cost 3 times.
3: Say something else, please, for my own mental health.
2: How about just one round of Mr. Texas?
3: You're not Mr. Texas. You've got 0 qualifications.
2: 713-212-5790. 713-212-5790. Along with Ross, I'm Mr. Texas, and we are live from Big City Wings in Edo on Navigation. Come by and see us. Have some lunch. There are great specials all throughout the course of the day. And again, those gifts could be yours if you love Mr. Texas. 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
8: Okay, so get this. Out in A-Leaf, we cleared that wreck out of the way on the West Park Tollway eastbound at Eldridge. Now on 290 eastbound at Eldridge, we've got another accident just popped up. It's blocking a right lane, but still about 20, 25 minutes if you're coming in from the Grand Parkway to the West Loop. Once you get to the West Loop, we've got some slows, 290 down to Richmond. I'm Christina Cruz in the 24-hour traffic center.
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5: We have a few things to get to on the radio program today. We will discuss, obviously, the Local 9 is in the wild card, and we'll be celebrating that with Jefferson's theme, because we said it was going to happen when it did, and it only took a handful of days for that to happen. By the way, the Mets did fire Carlos Mendoza as their Mets manager. That's the least surprising news note of the day. Mm. Apparently, they just got embarrassed by the Chicago Cubs the last handful of days.
6: They had 6 errors against the Cubs.
5: In how many games?
6: 1 game.
5: Shut up.
6: Yes. They had 6 errors.
5: Wait a minute. Do you have the box score on that?
6: Yes.
5: Is it yesterday?
6: It was the game 2 of a doubleheader, I believe. What's the date on this?
5: Well, today's the 26th.
6: Yesterday. It was either yesterday or the day before.
5: Okay, it's 26th, so.
6: Let me look. This says the 24th.
5: Okay, so 2 days ago.
6: A couple days ago.
5: 6 errors in 1 game?
6: Look at this. 6 errors. Have you ever seen that in your life?
5: Oh, I see that Brooks Raley took the loss.
6: 6 errors in 1 game, and they've been giving up basically like double-digit runs every game. Oh, at least they lost the last one 4-3. It was pretty close. But in a doubleheader, they lost 10-3. Yeah, it looks like they lost 10-3 and 10-6 in a doubleheader. Excuse me, 10-3 and 10-5.
5: So they're 34-47, and Mendoza is out of work.
6: They lost a doubleheader combined 20-8.
5: At a home, I'm assuming, correct?
6: Yes.
5: Oh, that can't be good.
6: And in the second game, they committed 6 errors. We played some of the audio yesterday on the A-team with Adam Clanton and me. Keith Hernandez was, like, fed up. He was not having it.
5: You know, he's very lucky. They give them quite a bit of a leash.
6: They do.
5: A lot of broadcasters don't get that kind of leash.
6: Right. He was fed up. And then now, of course, Carlos Mendoza has been fired. They're 34-47. Juan Soto's actually been insanely good. He's got an OPS of over, like, 950. Everybody else has been a disappointment. Lindor's making $30-plus million. He's been hurt and bad. They gave Bo Bichette some big cash. He's been terrible.
5: Yep.
6: I think Sean Manaea is on a big contract there, and he hasn't been pitching well. And we can kind of tie that to Houston, Matt, because people want Jim Crane. Oh, Jim! Those who are stupid and say Jim Crane should pay this, this, this, and this, and this. Steve Cohen is the perfect example. Just because you shell out a bunch of money and these big contracts doesn't guarantee you that they're going to be good. They're sitting there at 34-47.
5: All right, so let's assume, and we've got to get to a break. And Raymond, I promise you'll get to you in just a second here. Let's assume that Jim Crane. Now it would be ridiculous to say that every free agent that left here would have stayed. But let's just put together the heavy list, okay?
6: Yeah.
5: You keep George Springer.
6: Up and down, he had a career season last year.
5: Last year was great, but generally speaking,
6: he's regressing.
5: The contract has not been great for the Toronto Blue Jays.
6: Yeah,
5: Kyle Tucker has not been good for. He was mid for the Chicago Cubs and below average for the Dodgers. It just doesn't matter because the Dodgers are loaded.
6: Mm-hmm.
5: You let Carlos Correa go.
6: Yeah.
5: He's had mid at best.
6: He's had back issues
5: with
6: a lot
5: Minnesota.
6: Of yes.
5: Okay. Help me out with some
6: Well, let's
5: more.
6: Do this. Would we be complaining about these contracts? Tucker, yes. Bregman, yes.
5: Yes.
6: Correa?
5: Yes.
6: Yes.
5: Verlander?
6: Frommer, probably.
5: Frommer,
6: if they got a big contract.
5: I mean,
6: well.
5: they're. I know there has to be one that we're forgetting about, but was there one that got away? I mean, among
6: Bregman was great last year for the Red, or was it last year or 2 years ago at this point? For
5: last
6: the Red
5: year, because it was 1 year for the
6: Red Sox.
5: But I mean, was there one? Now I'm not counting Mauricio Dubon. That's I'm talking about big franchise lifting type players.
6: Yeah, Springer was excellent last year. 159 OPS plus. He's 85 this year. That's crazy. What a drop off that is.
5: Yeah,
6: everybody's talking about how the hitting coaches are excellent in
5: it. So it just shows you again,
6: people regress,
5: that you don't want your favorites to go away.
6: Gerrit Cole won a Cy Young with the Yankees.
5: Yes,
6: but then he had Tommy John. Every pitcher gets Tommy John.
5: But there, it felt like to me with Gerrit that he wanted to be a Yankee. There was nothing that I don't even know if Jim Crane would have written a blank check, it would have mattered. He wanted to go.
7: Mickey Mantle. He's the best.
5: And he even shaved his facial hair too.
7: My Pomeranian's named Mickey.
5: See, the organic impersonations work. If I say do something,
6: you're right.
5: It doesn't work out very well at all.
6: They get in my head.
5: All right, Raymond, we'll get to you. It's an Anything Goes Friday at 713-212-5790. Other things to get to. The labor.
6: It's not good for you that one of my favorite things to do is make you shake your head.
5: Well, it happens. Labor dispute. It sounds really ugly. Now, again, we're also months away, but, man, the last 48 hours in terms of things we're hearing.
6: Yo, look at this remote for look at this remote laser focus.
5: Remoteforyou.biz. That's a trademarked item right there.
6: This is technology and innovation. She is using the paper towel roll
5: remoteforyou.biz.
6: To get to the specific TV. Yeah. That is incredible.
5: Yeah, it's spectacular. Thank you to remoteforyou.biz for their prime support of Big City Wings.
6: I had nothing to do with that. You're
5: all
6: glomming
5: right.
6: on.
5: Other things.
6: You're like Freddy.
5: World Cup last night. Your squad lost yesterday. Our squad lost.
6: Yes, they did. At the death to Turkey.
5: All right. The Rockets aren't doing anything, and Rocket fans are losing their minds. 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
6: 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Yes, can we do that?
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6: Mm-hmm.
5: 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We got I'm Sorry's at 11:30, the news at noon, and non-Florida stories at 1:30 with Jonathan back in our studio. I'm Matt and Ross. We are at Big City Wings in Edo, and we're going to be here today until 2 p.m. right here on Sports Talk 790.
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10: 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Nielsen Angulo answered an early German goal in the ninth minute.
11: Here's Angulo with a hinting opportunity for Ecuador.
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0: location. The restaurant will open up for wings in about 25 minutes, but if you want to come see us and say hello
1: and stare at us.
0: Yeah, I mean, we're good-looking people.
1: Yeah, absolutely.
0: Excellent iced tea so far. I'm an iced tea snob.
1: Snob?
0: Generally speaking,
1: really?
0: The best iced tea restaurant you can find at Mexican restaurants and Chinese restaurants. Mm,
1: the best?
0: Us whites, we don't make great iced tea.
1: Is that
0: except,
1: true?
0: Yeah, except here.
1: I thought the English, they built a whole empire off of tea.
0: Eh, not when you put ice in it.
1: Okay.
0: All right, 713-212-5790. Let's talk to Raymond on 790 with Matt and Ross. Raymond, good morning
1: What's
0: to
1: up,
0: you.
1: What's up, Ramon?
2: Good morning, Mr. Texas.
0: Thanks
2: hello.
0: Very much.
1: Oh, hell.
2: Good morning, Mr. Texas.
1: He's just trying to get a gift card.
2: Oh, my God.
1: You know you have to show up
2: Did
1: here
2: you not hear
1: to
2: me?
1: Big City Wing.
0: Yeah,
1: Raymond.
0: You can't. We're not.
1: He's not on the phone.
0: We're not giving it away.
1: Now
0: yes,
1: we can
0: hear you.
1: Now you can admit he's not Mr. Texas.
2: All right, man. He's Mr. Minnesota.
1: Oh, wow.
0: Okay. That'll get you nowhere, my friend.
2: Stuck.
0: Anything else on your mind?
1: I think he hung up.
0: That was my uncle.

0: too.
1: Wow.
2: Yeah, y'all have a good day, guys.
1: He thinks he's pretty...
3: Thank you very much.
1: Thank we'll you, Raymond. You. Damn, once he couldn't get a gift card.
3: Yeah, he would
1: scorched earth on us, didn't he?
3: Mr. Not. Minnesota, that's rude. Mr. Minnesota, eh?
1: Now, Minnesota can cook, too. It's an underrated food city.
3: What? The lutefisk?
1: No, that's disgusting. Just general fishing is good. And the I hate to do this.
3: What grows in Lake? What do they fish out of Lake
1: walleye.
3: Minnetonka?
1: Walleye is the preferred.
3: Wonderful.
1: Yeah, and they call them sunnies, too.
3: Uh-huh.
1: So it's a real light fish,
3: and various Viking dishes,
1: yeah.
3: I imagine.
1: Okay. And they have good meat. I mean... Not as good as yours, but it's good.
3: What do you mean? Like, what are they? I mean,
1: great
3: the
1: steakhouses.
3: Oh, yeah. Really?
1: Absolutely.
3: There's Minnesota probably, steakhouses.
1: There's
3: really?
1: Probably at least 10 great steakhouses in Minneapolis and St. Paul.
3: Okay.
1: At least.
3: What does Tillman have to say about that?
1: Well, he's got one of them, I think.
3: He's probably got them all rounded up.
1: Oh, well, you know what? If you can't beat them, buy them.
3: Yeah, here we go. It's working for him.
1: 713-212-5790. 713-212-5790. All right, what else? So the Astros win. Tatsui Imai, 21 strikeouts and one walk in
3: Woo!
1: His last two starts.
3: He's turning it around, baby.
1: And everybody keeps asking Joe Espada what's been the difference. And he says he's throwing fastballs. He's throwing a slider. His two main pitches, they're getting a lot of the plate.
3: He's throwing strikes.
1: But let me ask you this. When you hear someone say that,
3: mm-hmm.
1: Strikes make them also hittable, too.
3: Yes.
1: It's not always a guarantee that if you throw strikes, you're going to be a great pitcher.
3: But generally, yes, you are going to be throwing in the strike zone, and you're throwing. When they say that, they don't mean throwing it down the middle of the pipe. They mean throw it on the edges.
1: Yes.
3: Right? Because, I mean, that's how you get hitters out.
1: Right.
3: That's why really, if you watch every at-bat in these games, how many times do you see, like, 2-3 times, you're like, oh, my God, good pitch, like, right on the edge. And to where guys are, and you, how many challenges have we seen to where it's a fraction of an inch right on the edge? These guys are good. So, yeah, when we're saying throw strikes, you don't mean like middle. That means get it around the edges to where it's going to be difficult to hit.
1: Yeah.
3: And that's what Tatsui Imai has been doing in the last couple of games.
1: It's not even really about changing speeds. It's about the movement of his pitches.
3: Yeah. Start of his career, you had, let's see, 4 walks, 3 walks, 4 walks, 3 walks. In his first few starts. These last few starts, 1 walk, 0 walk, 1 walk. So, well, 0 walks. I'm sorry, 1 walk when he got chased after 2.
1: I was going to say, you're not bringing up the Kansas City game, are you?
3: So maybe we should skip that one.
1: Yeah.
3: But, yeah, Jeff Blum was making the argument that you could argue it was even better than his no-hit start because he only gave up 2 hits. But in that no-hit start, he also only got 2 strikeouts and... He got 4 walks. So it's kind of, he didn't seem very sharp, even though, you know, as we know, baseball, the ball's got to land in a glove or, you know, you can have batted ball luck. He was sharp. 10 strikeouts, just the 1 walk. He was looking very, very efficient and getting the ball in the zone, getting whiffs on all of his pitches. And he looked comfortable out there. That's something else that Steve Sparks was saying on the broadcast. And, of course, you're looking comfortable when you're getting 10 strikeouts.
1: Well, I would hope that by the end of June he'd be more comfortable than he was in the first month.
3: He looks more comfortable. And also, sometimes we read body language that's maybe not there just because the success is there. So, but I tend to agree, though. He looks more comfortable. He looks more natural out there. He looks more confident in knowing what he's going to throw. And he's settling in.
1: Everything is better when you throw strikes.
3: Mm, yes.
1: The mound is not nearly as hard.
3: Right.
1: The food, you don't care when you
3: eat. The humidity.
1: Eat.
3: He's like, this dew point's too high. I don't know what's going on.
1: And it does help that he got to pitch in Detroit as compared to Toronto.
3: Yes.
1: Where fly balls go to die.
3: Especially also that, and like there's a lot of foul territory there.
1: It's just a big part.
3: There's a couple of times, you know, like you get behind in the game and you see a pop up and I start like fast forwarding. Well, yeah. Then pop outs. I was like, where's the next pitch? Oh, because there's so much foul territory out there,
1: yeah.
3: too.
1: Yeah. So, and look, the Detroit Tigers are, I would have to say, probably the number one or number two disappointing team in the American League.
3: Yeah.
1: Let's continue their disappointment.
3: Astros are climbing off that list.
1: And skyrocketing up the wild card standings.
3: 7 of 9.
1: Just as we thought.
3: Feeling good.
1: 4 straight series wins. And now it's a 4-game series here. So if you're going to win 5 straight series, you're going to win 2 of the next 3. But you know what? The Tigers, you know.
3: It was the Tigers. And, I mean, they do have some good hitters in their lineup. And Cleveland was injured. But at the end of the day, I mean, a lot better than what you were getting in Kansas City.
1: Yeah. Well, what they're doing is we kept telling y'all, let's see what this team does in June. when the schedule softens up. And it's Charbonnet soft.
3: You don't want to do the if you take this horrible, horrible start out. But then you have the no-hit start.
1: But you know the reality is this. The whole American League is soft.
3: That's true,
1: You've got, what, of the 15 teams, you've got 13 of them within 5 of .500 or 5 under .500?
3: Yankees. Who else is, like, really?
1: That's it.
3: Blue Jays, I mean, not good.
1: Cleveland, the White Sox, both of them are barely above .500.
3: They have negative run differentials. Mariners ain't scary. They're okay.
1: Yeah. You keep waiting for them to be scary.
3: It's Yankees and Rays and everyone else.
1: Yeah, that's true. All right, 10:43 on Sports Talk 790. We'll talk to Doug when we come back. If you would like to get in. Because maybe Doug is going to be a great conversation piece, or maybe the rest of you can be great conversation pieces. 713-212-5790. We are at Big City Wings in Edo. 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
6: If you're heading towards the north part of town, an accident cleared. I-45, the North Freeway outbound at Airline, and traffic recovering now from the North Loop. If you're coming inbound from Conroe or Woodlands from Woodlands Parkway into downtown, it's 30 minutes, looking okay. Highway 225, we've got the road work westbound between Scarborough and Allen Genoa. I'm Christina Cruz in the 24-hour traffic center.
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11: What?
10: $150 Michelob Ultras, $5 margaritas.
11: Wow. That's a great deal.
10: And World Cup games, there's, I believe, 2 games at 2 and 2 games at 7.
11: Sure. Man, you're on top of it, Matt.
10: Yeah, that's what I'm here for.
11: Matt Soccer Thomas. I thought there was 6 games, too. Is there 2 more at 9?
10: There could be.
11: Yeah, 2 at 10. Oh, there's 1 game at 10 o'clock. You staying up for that late night New Zealand versus Belgium tilt?
10: No.
11: It's in Vancouver.
10: I did watch a little bit of the U.S. game.
11: Okay.
10: But since it didn't mean anything.
11: The backups.
10: I was not overly intrigued by it.
11: Okay. I thought it was pretty good. The backups were playing pretty well, especially early on. Defense was disorganized. Defense not great. They were basically they were America's team last night. Dallas Cowboys. Good offense, bad defense.
10: You know, it's funny, and we're going to get to Doug in just a second here. It was funny, and I think soccer broadcasters do it more. Like, when you watch an NFL game, it's very rare. I'm not saying it's not impossible, but it's very rare for an analyst to get mad at the player. Should have had that tackle.
11: Yeah.
10: Should have caught that ball. It's more, I think they walk a fine line because a lot of them play the sport and they just think it's just bro code. Not like Tom Brady's not going to say, God, Pat Mahomes, what the hell were you doing there?
11: Uh-huh.
10: Baseball doesn't do it a whole lot. But soccer, it feels like when there's something that goes wrong, soccer analyst dude, whoever that is.
11: Should have done better there.
10: He's ready to pounce.
11: Yeah.
10: Why do you think that
11: maybe
10: is?
11: Is it like the Americans and it feels like it's us and it's our own team so we can criticize
10: but
11: them?
10: But I mean, if I'm watching a Premier League with my son, they're doing the same thing
11: there.
10: Yeah,
11: you're right. You're right. They do that. I don't know what it is. I like it, though.
10: Oh, I do, too, because it's more.
11: And they usually try to throw in. Sorry, good.
10: I was just saying, it's more heartfelt. It's real analysis.
11: They always throw in a for me. Yeah, I think that's a play he should make for me. Like the little, that's my opinion, like, just saying.
10: But they don't back off, though. I give them credit for that.
11: Or they'll throw in a, from my point of view, that's something he should have finished there.
10: I mean, could you imagine if you're watching Craig and Ryan on a Rocket broadcast, and Mint Thompson misses a free throw with 14 seconds left to go in the game, then again the Rockets are late. Ryan's not going to go, for the love of God!
11: Yeah, they don't lay it on that thick, but you're right. I mean, if it's like an American, we put it at a 3. They put it at like a 7.
10: Yeah. I'm just saying, in the little soccer that I've watched these games.
11: Yeah, I like that.
10: I have noticed that soccer guys aren't afraid to go, they don't
11: pull
10: punches.
11: For the love of God, what are you doing? And it does feel like there's also guys with like more agendas. Like, I'll notice as a Manchester City fan, I'm like, man, this guy's crushing, man. It feels like he's crushing the players. Then I'll look it up, and he used to play for Man United.
10: Yeah.
11: Like, oh, okay.
10: Well, there have been broadcasters in the past that have been fired because of their bias.
11: Yeah.
10: For those of you that are OG Rocket fans, Tommy Heinsohn was the lead analyst on CBS back in the 80s, and he was a former Celtic coach and a player and did their TV games.
11: I thought it was a little much when he had green pom-poms on the sideline.
10: That's right. When he came and put a Boston jersey on in the broadcast, I thought it was a little much.
11: He tried to check into the game.
10: Yeah. But essentially, CBS said, hey, we've got to make a move because you're just showing too much
11: bias.
10: Yeah,
11: I guess maybe that's just something we have here. We push more for neutrality than maybe they do overseas for whatever reason.
10: Let's go to Doug on 790 at 1053. Doug, good morning to you.
0: Hey, good morning, fellas. Love the show every day. I just wanted to, you were talking earlier about the theme song to the TV shows, and you're right, you know, they don't have that anymore. But there is one show called Friends and Neighbors with John Hamm, and the beginning of that is, the music's bad, is really awesome, and the details, everything's in slow motion. It's the one show I will not skip. Whenever that show comes on. So I don't know if you guys had a chance to catch that show, but it's an excellent show. I would definitely recommend anybody to go check that one out.
10: Thank you, Doug, for the phone call. We appreciate it. I have not watched it.
11: I have
10: friends that do have watched it because I see it on Twitter timelines and on Facebook timelines occasionally.
11: Looks like it's good.
10: I know nothing about it.
11: Oh, Amanda Peet's working. Oh, Olivia Munn.
10: Oh, I'm Team Olivia Munn.
11: Okay,
10: oh,
11: so you're going to watch it.
10: Oh, hell yeah, I'm watching it now.
11: Relax.
10: Right, no, I'm just saying, I got to binge watch something this weekend.
11: We're in public now. 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
10: Can you read the one sentence about what it's about?
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10: That doesn't sound terrible at all.
11: John Hamm, Olivia Munn, and cast on Apple TV Plus.
10: Is there language in it?
9: Good morning, Mr. Texas.
10: That's what I'm talking about right here.
11: Here we go. We have a one gift certificate claim.
10: Yeah. All right, there you go. You choose the one you want of the two. What do you want, the video game or the hat certificate?
9: I want that certificate.
10: All right, well, there it is, $100 to the hat store. How about that? You definitely need a hat because your hair is barely holding on for dear life on that.
11: Oh, see, he's taking shots back.
10: That's right. He's got an old-school Astro hat. There you go. See, all you need to do is one person came in before 11 o'clock and said, Mr. Texas.
11: I'm upset.
10: It's
11: fine. You're such a fraud.
10: I mean, that's true.
11: I mean, I'm not going to argue with you about that.
10: There you go. Friends,
11: yeah,
10: I'm in.
11: Your friends and neighbors.
10: Now, Jonathan, do us a favor. We already have our 11 o'clock theme ready to go.
11: Okay.
10: We got to celebrate the local 9.
11: Oh, you want him to find this theme?
10: I want him at 11:20 to find this theme. Well, this will be our bump back music at 11:20.
11: Okay.
10: And we'll judge if the friends and, is it called Friends and Neighbors?
11: Rate a record. Your friends and neighbors.
10: Yeah, your friends and neighbors will judge the theme song on it. And we'll see if our caller was had something going there or not.
11: 84% tomato meter, which is critics. 75% popcorn, which is like regular folks.
10: So what do you deduce out of that? Nobody likes anything 100%.
11: Pretty good. I would say it's pretty good. I'm going to pass on it.
10: Why?
11: Because why would I invest 15 hours of my life on something that's good, not great?
10: Give it an hour. See if you like it.
11: I got other things to do. I got to salt my meat.
10: You haven't been doing on deck or 10th innings, I can tell you that.
11: That's good. Okay. You can't do that. You can't take them from me.
10: I know,
11: I'm not on.
10: I know.
11: Who was on A-Team 2.5 hours yesterday?
10: How was it, by the way?
11: How long was your post game? that you did?
10: Ooh, 30.
11: Oh, okay. And how about the other one you took from me?
10: An hour. I didn't. I had calls.
11: So
10: I had calls.
11: 90 minutes.
10: Yeah.
11: Okay. I, add an hour. That's how much longer I was on 18.
10: But
11: yesterday.
10: I had to watch the game.
11: And then I was on. You were going to watch it anyways.
10: That's fair.
11: And then I had to do two extra hours with Chris Gordy.
10: Ooh, that's laborsome in both accounts.
11: I wasn't saying that's not what I was trying to say. Okay. But I did 2 hours with Gordy, and I had 2.5 hours with Adam Clanton.
10: That's right. That's for our team here at 7 hours.
11: 2.5 hours with Clanton?
10: Woohoo!
11: Yeah, exactly. You did 30 minutes by yourself that'd with callers.
10: I'm surprised you're not fully gray at this
11: exactly.
10: point.
11: Exactly.
10: All right. The Astros are moving on up. We'll explain it next. 10:57 on Sports Talk 790.
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14: 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The WNBA said Thomas committed a non-basketball act, quote, recklessly making contact with her fist to the throat area of Clark. 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

0: back swing, Tapper, left side charging, barehanding Paredes to throw to first in time to get Carpenter. Excellent play by Paredes, who is almost at the shortstop's position. He was shaded so far over against the left-handed hitter, having to come on the grass and knew he needed to barehand to give himself a shot at an out.
1: I thought he took a risk by barehanding. I think he had plenty of time to get Carpenter just fielding it with both hands.

ball is hooking. Will it stay fair? And it is a fair ball and a home run for Taylor Trammell. Bye-bye perfect game. Bye-bye shutout. Astros lead 1-0 on Trammell's second of the year. 1-1. Paredes drives it to center. This will get the run, and Outman is back. He's there, makes the catch. Pena tags. He will score. It's 2-0 Astros. Isak Paredes has driven in a run in five consecutive games.

0: Johnson, you are jamming with Astro Highlights and one of the greatest theme songs ever. The number one pick, in my opinion, among shows that
1: any
0: have
1: show,
0: lyrics.
1: Any, I don't care.
0: Over Sanford and Son, over Dallas.
1: Bye.
0: Really?
1: See you later. Jefferson's, baby.
0: You know what?
1: Beans don't burn on the grill, baby. Let's go.
0: It's my turn at bat.
1: Yes.
0: You know what? I can't argue with you. I'd like to argue with you.
1: I believe we did a Fantasy Five on it, and it was taken number one.
0: Yeah,
1: I don't remember by whom. I think me, but I'm not sure.
0: Yeah.
1: Who can recall after all these years?
0: I know. We've done a lot of the Fantasy Fives.
1: I know.
0: Shout out to Richard and David that have already come
1: Woo!
0: By. Richard said, "What up, Mr. Texas?" And he got himself a $100 gift card.
1: Yeah, then he said, "You're not really Mr. Texas."
0: And no, he didn't. He didn't say that. He's drunk anyway.
1: He thought it.
0: And then David, we signed his Astros jersey.
1: Yes, we did.
0: And he said, "Please sign it, Mr. Texas." And I'm like, "I'd be happy to."
1: Oh, my God. Did you really put that on there?
0: Yeah, of course I did.
1: Why would you desecrate a beautiful Craig Biggio jersey by putting Mr. Texas on there?
0: I actually said, "This will hurt the value." He goes, "No, it's going to enhance it." I said, "You're right."
1: He's right.
0: So.
1: He's right.
0: Yeah, there he is.
1: Let's it up on eBay.
0: We are on at Big City Wings in Edo. We've got 2K26 games left.
1: Yes.
0: With Shea Gildas-Alexander on the cover. Sorry about that. It is what it is.
1: Hey, he's on the ground.
0: Oh, there's a referee who just walked onto the cover of the video game. And we've got two more gift certificates for $100 gift cards to the hat store. It's not like $100 off. It's literally $100. If you go in there and want to buy a hat,
1: Absolutely.
0: It's $109. It costs you $9. So we got a couple of certificates there. We are with
1: you. We got to get you a cowboy hat.
0: I already have some.
1: No, you don't. You're such a fraud. You're such a liar.
0: No, they're ordered.
1: You got no boots. You got no hat. You're no Mr. Texas.
0: But I travel the Texas streets.
1: Yeah. That's like you drove to Galveston once, and now you call yourself Mr. Texas.
0: How many counties have you been in the last week?
1: In the last
0: One.
1: Week?
0: Harris.
1: No, I've been to Montgomery.
0: Oh, I've been to Montgomery, too.
1: Okay.
0: And I was in Galveston.
1: I'm not calling myself Mr. Texas. I'm just saying you're
0: but
1: not.
0: But see, that's the reason why I am is because
1: I'm not saying I should be president. I'm saying you shouldn't be. I'm saying you're unqualified.
0: I don't know. We've had two calls so far today. We had
1: the guy called you Mr. Minnesota once you found out he wasn't getting a gift card.
0: And then he said that we sucked.
1: Yeah.
0: It is what it is. All right. So the Astros, again, if you don't know, we said last week that we were not going to play the moving on up until the Astros got to the third wild card or
1: Woo!
0: Left the American League West.
1: They're moving on up.
0: And they are moving on up because they have made it. There's a log jam. I mean, I don't know. Have you seen the American League wild card standings, by the way? There is an intense wild card standings.
1: Well, that's why now we need to lock in on AL West, especially now that they're in second place. Now they're tied with the A's and the Rangers.
0: So put it this way. There is a four-way tie for the third wild card.
1: That's it?
0: And you're saying, well, wait a minute.
1: How many teams are in the American League?
0: Well, there's 15. But the Astros hold the wild card over every one of those teams.
1: Oof. They've all got negative run differentials.
0: Yes.
1: Oof. The AL.
0: Oh, Mr. Texas.
1: Now I'm really
0: pissed. Come on over. Yes.
1: This is terrible.
0: It's like a Mr. Texas rally is what it is. Yeah, it is.
1: Why would you do this?
0: All right.
1: Why would you do this?
0: Ray, come over here. Ray, our associate producer. Make sure he gets some
1: he's our engineer.
0: Yeah, he's our engineer.
1: On-site engineer, yeah.
0: Have him choose one of those two gifts there. All right, Mr. T knows. He knows.
1: Terrible.
0: That's the best.
1: Oh, my God. Now I'm really pissed. You need to apologize to everyone.
0: No, I'm not apologizing
1: you
0: to anybody.
1: You don't even like Dr. Pepper or sweet tea. You're not Mr. Texas.
0: Don't, you know what? That's actually good for you not to like those things.
1: No, we're all about diabetes in Texas, okay?
0: Okay.
1: That's how we roll, baby.
0: All right, that's fine. I'm not sick. That's back to what we were saying. Four-way tie, so they have it. Now, again, they lose tonight. They could go back to five games below
1: everybody
0: else.
1: Yeah, they could be fifth place.
0: That's right. That is exactly right. So, but the Astros won a game yesterday, did so, and I'll tell you what, didn't have Hader available to them, didn't have Brian King.
1: Yeah.
0: Did not have Okert, who's everyday Okert,
1: uh-huh.
0: It feels like.
1: Well, one, yeah, at the very
0: he's
1: least.
0: He's the Brian Abreu of 2026.
1: Yeah. Yeah, Brian Abreu's back on the squad. That's good. He's off the restricted list.
0: So my guess is not to try to do something, but there's probably something to do with.
1: Well, he could make it into Toronto.
0: Yeah.
1: Another Mr. Texas.
0: This is the worst day of my life.
1: No,
0: this is the best. It's like a Mr. Texas rally. We should all sing the state fight song.
1: You people are sick. You people have no shame. You should be embarrassed.
0: We're giving away prizes. What are you talking
1: about? I know,
0: about?
1: Right?
0: Yeah, we were giving away nothing.
1: You're over here beaming with pride.
0: Yeah.
1: They don't care about you.
0: Yeah.
1: They're just trying to get prizes.
0: Yeah. What do we got left? We got one.
1: 2K26 game left. You okay. walk in and say, well, Mr. Texas
0: it's
1: is
0: Xbox,
1: yours.
0: Yeah. By the way, my new 27 game is coming out soon.
1: It's not your game. See, this is what I have to deal with, folks.
0: Am I on it?
1: This is made by Microsoft
0: yes.
1: and 2K Sports.
0: Yes.
1: It features the NBA and the WNBA. Matt Thomas is only in there if you play with the classic Rockets from the 1990s, and he just called it his game.
0: Jonathan, is it my game?
1: This is the narcissism I deal with on a daily basis.
0: Jonathan knows.
1: Jonathan, is this Matt's game? Does it say Matt 2K?
2: Don't put me in this.
1: Matt 2K26, are you on the cover?
0: If it was my game, it would say Texas 2K.
1: Oh, my God. If it was your game, it would say Kingwood. it would say Porter East.
0: New Caney South.
1: Yeah.
0: Shout out to all my New Caney friends. Wink, wink. All right.
1: Terrible.
0: You're fine.
1: My game.
0: We have one more.
1: I cannot believe. Like, you're the developer.
0: Well,
1: like, you're writing code for NBA 2K.
0: Is your voice on this thing?
1: No, it is not.
0: Is mine? Yes.
1: All right. Oh, my God. Jesus.
0: We're at Edo, big city. Where you're
1: yes, we say. Are. Crowd is filing in.
0: Yeah, $1.50 for the Michelob Ultras, by the way, if you want to enjoy that. Okay, so the Astros are winning. Tatsui Imai, 21 strikeouts and one walk in his last two games. That's all good on that. And Lance McCutcheon throws yes. three innings yesterday for the Space Cowboys.
1: Shout out Jesse and Cristiani. Those are the two that said came and called you Mr. Texas.
0: That's right. We love everybody.
1: It's only because of a prize.
0: It's fine. Well, you can do what you can do.
1: It's fine. You know what? I got $50 to Big City Wings. If somebody wants to come and say, Matt is not Mr. Texas.
0: Whoa! Wait a minute.
1: If we're at Big City Wings.
0: Wait a minute.
1: If you come in and you say, Matt is not Mr. Texas, I got $50.
0: So you're going to bribe people with food?
1: No, I'm not bribing anybody.
0: You're
1: not
0: any
1: more than you're bribing anyone.
0: No, I was encouraging. I'm not bribing. This is a straight up bribe.
1: You say if you come in and say Matt is the worst candidate possible for Mr. Texas, I got $50 to Big City.
0: Let me have that gift card. I'll throw it in the trash. Matter of fact, if you say that, we're gonna double your wing order.
1: No, that's not true.
0: You're gonna pay.
1: More food? That's horrible.
0: No. You're gonna pay for five.
1: No,
0: you're gonna get five. We're gonna charge you for 20 wings.
1: No, you're not.
0: We're gonna overpay. That's terrible. What's wrong with you?
1: A lot.
0: Anything goes Friday, clearly. Let's talk to Rick on 790 at 1111. Rick, good morning to you.
3: What's up, Matt? How you doing? Matt, you got me?
0: Good, friend. Thank you for calling.
3: Yeah, how you doing?
0: Yes, sir. Go ahead.
3: Yeah,
1: sorry, we're on a bit of a delay, so just go ahead. Just go ahead and say your piece, Rick.
3: Okay, yeah, I just want to get your thoughts on the USA match last night, and then kind of why you're not doing more World Cup show. I remember when the Cougs played in the Peach Bowl, I read in the program that you did like a daily World Cup show. So I'm just seeing if you're bringing that back.
0: I know who this is.
1: Matt?
0: First of all, that's not a Rick. It rhymes with a Rick, but it ain't a Rick.
1: What's your breakdown of the game? You said you watched some of the game last night.
0: Yeah. I saw Turkey A.
1: Yes.
0: That's what the kids call it.
1: Yes.
0: Turkey A.
1: Yes.
0: Up 2-0. Right?
1: No. They got up 1-0. And then, wait, did they get up 2-0? I would watch the whole game, and I can't even remember. No, it was 1-0, and then it was 1-1. And then it was 2-1, and then it was 2-2. And
0: why?
1: Then it was 3-2. It's a back and forth. They call it a seesaw battle, Matthew. Turkey A pulled out the win 21-14.
0: So, but okay. I had it on, but I fell asleep. Is that okay?
1: It was late. It's fine. They scored at the very end. And also, it didn't matter for either side. Turkey A was already eliminated. The United States already made it through and won their group. It was still a pretty good game, especially at the beginning. It was a fun back-and-forth game. I would say, really, the whole game was pretty fun. And the American attack, very good. Defense, lacking organization, I should say.
0: And that's why I was watching, and that's why the color analyst was so pissed, because he's like, what is going on? And they look so disorganized.
1: This guy's completely unmarked, as you say. You're learning the vernacular, man.
0: Right.
1: Uncovered, unmarked. You're supposed to mark your man. They did not mark him.
0: So, to Rick's call, who's not really Rick, but it rhymes with Rick.
1: Could be Richard.
0: There is the Peach Bowl, when the Cougars played Florida State, we demolished the Seminoles.
1: Yes. They did a media, they did a program that people could buy at the Peach Bowl.
0: Uh-huh.
1: And they had a page about the University of Houston broadcasters. And for those that don't know, I do the pregame show on the Houston Cougar broadcast.
0: Yes.
1: It's an hour show before the kick itself.
0: You're a Mr. Cougar.
1: And the bio stated that they called me World Cup soccer. Like, first of all, they called me Soccer Thomas.
0: Yes.
1: And then the media bios that I want to do a daily soccer show.
0: Or that you did one or
1: something. I did one or want to do one,
0: yeah, yeah.
1: Especially when it comes to World Cup time.
0: Right. Why is that, Matthew?
1: Because some people have editorial control over media guides, in which I do not have.
0: Yes. So they knew you're a soccer hater, which now you're just a soccer ambivalenter?
1: Ambivalenter would be the word I would use.
0: Soccer not a hater, not a lover. And
1: no, you know what we are? You know what we are?
0: What are you?
1: We're soccer. We're just friends. I'm not attracted to you.
0: Acquaintances?
1: No.
0: Platonic. Soccer platonic.
1: Yeah. Well, I'm not going to be with you.
0: Oh. Okay.
1: I don't have romantic feelings toward you.
0: Interesting.
1: It's never going to go anywhere with us.
0: Hmm.
1: But we're going to be friends.
0: Okay. You can get along.
1: Now, I'll say this. Soccer, since we're friends, we're platonic.
0: Okay.
1: If I don't see you for a year, or I don't text you.
0: Yeah.
1: Or I don't like your Instagram photos. Don't take offense by it.
0: Okay.
1: It's just, we're just friends.
0: Okay. All right. That's cool.
1: And if you want to call me for tickets once in a while, soccer, I'll give you some tickets.
0: Okay.
1: And if you have a friend that, like we're going to London next year, and if you can help me out, soccer, get some good tickets.
0: Oh, so you want freebies from your friend, but you don't want
1: to. He's asking me for freebies.
0: You don't want to invest in the relationship. What freebies has soccer asked of you?
1: Who knows?
0: Nothing.
1: But soccer could ask.
0: Soccer's
1: not able to help.
0: Soccer's not asking you for anything. And you're asking for freebies.
1: I'm only asking for European frankly, soccer once in my life.
0: I'm actually jealous you're going to go. You're going to love it. You're going to love the atmosphere.
1: Yeah. So awesome. So I will need some travel advice from anybody out there that has gone to soccer matches. And we're also doing the Beatles tourist thing. We're going to walk on Abbey Road and do all that and go to Apple
0: Wonderful.
1: Records and go see Penny Lane and all that kind of good stuff. So, yeah.
0: Oh, yeah? How's she doing?
1: She's in my ear. She's in my eye. I mean, I don't know. We'll see.
0: Okay.
1: All right, 11:15. It's the Matt Thomas Show with Ross. We are at Big City Wings.
0: I smell buffalo sauce, and now I'm getting hungry.
1: Yeah, that's going to be a problem. And remember, if you come by.
0: Are we eating at 2 or are we eating in the middle of the show?
1: Probably closer to 2.
0: You got any interviews coming up?
1: No.
0: You get Joseph Duarte on for anything?
1: Try to get McTaggart, but he's in Paris.
0: Oh, that's all right.
1: By the way, he's taking photos of how hot it is there. You know, it's ridiculously hot.
0: Is it warm? Yeah, okay.
1: Not warm. It's 40 degrees Celsius. What is that in
0: 96?
1: Yeah, it's not great.
0: Oh, my gosh.
1: So
0: he brought the Houston weather. Well, apparently it's a heat wave. It'll be gone by Sunday. I don't know when he's coming back.
1: All right. 713.
0: There's an extreme high temperature warning in El Jalor.
1: So the Astros are in the wild card, but the next caller we're going to be taking from Max says brown gravy to Mr. Texas.
0: I love this show.
1: That's an Anything Goes Friday.
0: Yes.
1: 713-212-5798. Come by and see us. We're Big City Wings in Edo.
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7: Hey, we've got a couple of construction hotspots going on right now. Highway 99, the Grand Parkway out in Tomball. So between 249 and Glenlock Forest Drive, we've got that road work going on. Only one lane gets through. And if you're coming inbound on Highway 225, only one lane gets through between Scarborough and Allen Genoa. I'm Christina Cruz in the 24-hour traffic center.
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0: Coming to you today from Big City Wings, Edo location. Now, Ross does have a $50 gift card. I'm really against this.
1: All you have to say this is terrible.
0: Matt Thomas is not Mr. Texas.
1: Yeah, I got $50 at Big City.
0: Basically, we're paying for your lunch.
1: You can use in-house.
0: I wish I had a gift card to double it for you to say the otherwise, but I don't have it.
1: That's a shame.
0: Yeah, what are you going to do?
1: Yeah, what are you
0: going to
1: do?
0: Life is hard.
1: All right. I'm sorry for coming up at 11:30. We've got a little bit of a delay with you guys calling. So
0: yes.
1: When we go to you, don't worry we're going to you, unless it's Rick in Atlanta, who I'm going to have a serious conversation with after the show today.
0: Rick is amazing.
1: Yeah, it's
0: great call, Rick.
1: That wasn't a great call, Rick, if you're listening.
0: Your thoughts that you want to break down U.S. versus Bosnia?
1: Real quick on this.
0: July 1st, 7 o'clock.
1: I have a great friend of mine. I'll say who his name was. It's Adrian Chavarria. He's a Spanish voice of the Rockets. And we were talking yesterday, and he told me that a lot of countries, and I'm looking right now on the screen, Ecuador, a national holiday after advancing the round of 32.
0: Love it.
1: We've not asked America to take any time off during this.
0: No.
1: Why haven't we not where other countries do so?
0: We're not soccer crazed?
1: But, I mean, we don't do that for Super Bowl.
0: No.
1: We don't do that for the Final Four.
0: We're not as passionate.
1: We're not.
0: About anything?
1: Have you seen, like, Turkish basketball and soccer? And I would say college football is the only thing that probably comes close. With the pageantry and the passion and the atmospheres. Then I think we should take one day a year to have ourselves a national holiday. And I suggest it's the Monday after the Super Bowl.
15: But we also don't chase down referees in parking lots and slay them. So, I mean, that happens in
1: that's fair.
15: That happens in South America, too. So,
1: and there's,
15: you take the good with the bad,
1: and there's
15: Matt.
1: Not games that are suspended because of gunfire in the stands.
15: Yeah. Not normally, yeah. It's like, oh, well, six supporters were knifed.
1: Well, Dodger games.
15: Yeah, sure. Actually, I guess it does. Wait a second. Maybe we do have the passion. Maybe we are up to snuff with the rest of the world.
1: But he was saying the rest of the world literally stops.
15: Yes.
1: What they're doing.
15: Uh-huh.
1: And we don't, even as much as we are a sports craze, we don't stop what we're doing.
15: I mean, it's kind of, people have proposed a national holiday day after the Super Bowl.
1: You know, it's funny because we talk about the Super Bowls getting, now television is what they have ratings, they have shares. When you have a share, that means the number of television sets that are on, the percentage of people. So if a show has a 48 share, that means 48% of televisions that are on in the country are watching it. What do the Super Bowls typically get? 52 shares, somewhere in that range?
15: Somewhere in that.
1: Which still means 48% of television sets in this country of ours on Super Bowl Sunday don't watch the Super Bowl.
15: Right. So I'm trying to see how many people, 125 million viewers for the Super Bowl this year.
1: Do you have a share number? Does it say a share?
15: I don't see that. I could try and find it.
1: Now, I'll give you another example that counteracts that a little bit. In Pittsburgh and in Green Bay, and those are the two cities that come to mind, they get 60-plus shares for their football games. When the Steelers are on, every Sunday, whether it's playing the Browns or the Panthers or the Chargers or the Chiefs, Pittsburgh has literally 6 out of every 10 television sets are watching it. In Green Bay, the Milwaukee market, it's about 65% in the same kind of range.
15: A rating of 39.7 and a household share of 79.
1: 79?
15: That's what it says.
1: That feels super high.
15: Combined household share, whatever that means.
1: Okay, yeah, I don't know. But the case in point, when Green Bay, Milwaukee has a 60 share, we in Houston, I want to say we're 24, 25 share, which is still a lot.
15: That's good.
1: But it doesn't compare to other cities.
15: Yeah. World Cup final in 2022, 1.5 billion watched. Super Bowl, 125 million.
1: No day off.
15: We'd have to work anyway.
1: Yeah.
15: Let's go to the
1: phones. Let's go somewhere for the World Cup final, Matt.
15: Whatever countries watch, we'll go to their watch party.
1: Now, let me ask you this.
15: Hopefully, I'm hoping it's Colombia, Brazil.
1: Will there be Brazilian women in Houston we can go see? I mean, even go to Brazil soccer.
15: Excuse me?
1: Brazilian soccer we want to go see.
15: Why did you say women?
1: Well, because, let's face it, when the texts you send me daily are of Brazilian women.
15: That's not true. Yeah, we can go. Brazil's going to be here, aren't they?
1: Should we go to Rio do Rao?
15: What's that?
1: Rio do Douro?
15: Are you okay?
1: That's a Brazilian steakhouse,
15: right? You've
1: got
15: the Rocas of Asia.
1: They don't have TVs there, do they?
15: I don't think so. Are you talking about the Brazilian steakhouse?
1: Yeah.
15: No, we're not going to a Brazilian steakhouse for the soccer game.
1: Wouldn't that make sense, though?
15: Take a nap at halftime.
1: It's true.
15: Get ready to go.
1: Mac on 790. Mac, good morning to you.
16: Good morning to you, sir. I'm going to word this carefully, but I don't think you can claim to be Mr. Texas till you denounce the brown gravy skeleton in your closet. Anyways, nuts to that.
1: Thank you, Mac.
16: Do you think, and I almost hate to bring this up and say it out loud, but is it possible we're going to have a pitching surplus? And if so, can we trade some of it for an outfielder?
1: Mac, thank you for the phone call. I brought this up to you, 3 days ago?
15: We were talking about it. I still have the name of the list.
1: It's a deep. Now, again, you got McCullers on the rebound. Three innings yesterday.
15: Okay. Yeah.
1: Just don't.
15: Woo!
1: I'm not asking for deep adjectives. I'm just giving you facts.
15: Did you hear the cheers at Big City Wings for Lance McCullers Jr.?
1: Yeah. Somebody's howling, and I think they've had seven Michelob Ultras, so that doesn't really count.
15: Yeah.
1: And you've got Christian Javier. He's right. Mac is right because obviously he's listening to our show this week. It's not a great list, but it's a deeper list.
15: That's what I'm saying. It's still you still got Michael. You got a lot of Titos and Jermaines. You still don't have enough Michaels. Okay, that's the problem.
17: You got a Manili, but you got no Vanilli.
1: Well, may they both rest?
17: They're, that's a great question.
1: I don't know. Okay, so you got Hunter Brown, and then you got Lambeau Getty. I'm sticking with Lambeau Getty being good, top two, three. Then Burrows is still a question mark. I mean, he was good last time out, but we've seen him be good and then go and give up three-run
17: right.
1: bombs the next time he goes
17: right,
1: out.
17: Right.
1: Then you got Christian Javier. Then you got, okay, Imai's in there because he's pitching well and he's making money.
17: Uh-huh.
1: Then we got Tung. He's probably going to the bullpen. McCullers feels like a see you later, and then you got to figure it out between Javier.
17: But you
1: and
17: keep saying see you later. They're going to give him another shot. They're
1: you
17: not
1: think
17: saying
1: so?
17: See
1: you. Yeah, how? Where?
17: They're not putting him in Sugarland to grab him and then release him. Now, they could trade him, but that's not going to get any value. But
1: no.
17: They're bringing. He's pitching because he's going to pitch again.
1: Where? How? Who's getting sent down? Mike Burrows?
17: No.
1: Okay, you have to give me somebody then. If McCullers is up and pitching, you got to tell me who's going down.
17: Okay. So you got to make two spots.
1: You got the guy who hasn't been healthy in 5 years and who's not good when he's out there.
17: You're sending McCullers to the bullpen. It just is what it is.
1: Okay, you can do that.
17: And you are
1: okay, then he's not starting.
17: And you're bringing Javier out of the bullpen too.
1: What about Tung? He's staying in the rotation then. You're having Javier and you're having $40 million in the bullpen between those two guys?
17: The money doesn't matter. It doesn't matter when he's hurt.
1: The money, Lance McCullers Jr. would be long gone if he didn't have the contract he has.
17: I know
1: so the
17: that.
1: Money does matter.
17: But he's an active pitcher. So, I mean, he's going to come back and do something. Again, they're not sending Javier. They're not trying to invest in ticket sales in Sugarland Space Cowboy games. They're doing it because they want them to come back.
1: Well, they don't have any other choice. You have come have him come back and see what he wants. Yes. What else are you going to do with Lance McCullers? You're not going to release him right now. You're going to see what he.
17: But they're going to see what they got left.
1: Yeah, you have him rehab for.
17: I want to go back to the point.
1: You have him go the max 30 days. Maybe somebody pops up with arm discomfort, and then you have
17: Lance
1: McCullers as an insurance plan.
17: Can somebody pitch well enough to help you get some outfield help? I'm leaning towards that answer being no.
1: McCullers has no value. Javier has very little value. Nobody's going to trade for Mike Burrows.
17: No, Javier has zero value because he's been hurt. And, by the way, he's got good money.
1: Highway Tung, I mean, you're not trading. You need him. So, no.
17: Not
1: I don't
17: much.
1: Know. You're going to be squeezing. Okay, if what you're saying is true, that could happen. You could have Javier and McCullers.
17: Who was the guy on the mound the other day when he threw the ball away to first base? I brought up his name yesterday.
1: Pearson?
17: Pearson
1: could be
17: see
1: gone.
17: See you, Sugarland.
1: Okay,
17: bye.
1: See you later. I don't know if he's. I don't know.
17: Logan Van Wy, good luck. Enjoy your time
1: we're not
17: down
1: about
17: there.
1: Logan Van Wy,
17: Colton Gordon,
1: he got sent back down.
17: Yeah. I'm just telling you, those two cats are one more shot, at least in 2026. We are at Big City Wings Edo location. We'll be with you till 2 o'clock this afternoon. Jimmy and EZ. EZ's got an I'm sorry.
1: That's good.
17: Love that. Ross, you've got a lot of I'm sorry's.
1: No, I don't.
17: Jimmy and Tomball wants to talk to me, Mr. Texas. 713-212-578. We're in Edo. Big City. Come by and see us on 2 o'clock.
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0: Storm Washington led nearly 2,500 soldiers across the frozen Delaware River in total darkness. The mission? Surprise the Hessian forces in Trenton before dawn. Snow, sleet, and freezing winds nearly stopped them, but Washington refused to turn back. By morning, the Americans attacked and won. That victory at Trenton reignited hope and changed the course of the Revolutionary War. One icy river crossing, one bold decision, and the nation's fight for independence was alive again.
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0: time for you to do this. Let's go. You know what to say. You know what to do. These easy words.
1: So sorry.
0: Probably didn't hit the post on the on air. That's okay.
2: That's fine.
0: Yeah, what are you going to do?
2: Yeah, we're on location.
0: Yeah, we're sorry that we're on a little bit of a delay here at Big City Wings Edo.
2: Yep.
0: But we're not sorry that you are not here to hear all the people. I've signed autographs.
2: Terrible.
0: I've taken pictures.
2: Terrible.
0: I don't think I've been referred to as Matt once.
2: Our friend Reed came by and called you Mr. Texas.
0: Yeah. Said he was starstruck to see me.
2: Yeah, I know.
0: Which was really
2: cool. He's over there. He's shaking in the corner, actually.
0: No,
2: we're
0: he's not
2: worried about him.
0: He's not shaking.
2: I think he's just under the air conditioning vent, actually. So
0: is
2: we're
0: that
2: good.
0: What it
2: yeah,
0: is?
2: Yeah, we're fine.
0: He's got walking pneumonia over there, by the way.
2: I want to get it checked. Get that checked out.
0: You know, let me just tell you. You know when
2: you
0: you're
2: need to apologize to all of us for calling yourself Mr. Texas. That's what you need.
0: I apologize for nothing.
2: Sorry.
0: It's growing. You can't stop it. It's like algae. It's like it's like the mildew at the, at the fountain in Washington, D.C. It's never going away.
2: It feels like I'm telling everyone a meteor's coming, and they're just going about their business. That's what it feels like. It doesn't feel good.
0: You know what it is? It's people throwing – rainstorm's coming, Ross.
2: Yeah.
0: And they're throwing the umbrellas away. They're saying, let it rain,
2: exactly.
0: let it rain,
2: exactly.
0: Mr. Texas.
2: Sure, we're just going to let him call himself Mr. Texas.
0: Terrible. It's fine. Let's do some apologies here. 713-212-579 if you want to apologize for something you've said or done. We're going to wake the strippers up at noon. The women here have no idea what I'm about to do. That's the best part about doing the show on location is you have women that don't listen to the show.
2: Yes.
0: That are going to hear me. And we've also got children here as well.
2: Yeah, they're going to hear
0: this
2: you talk about
0: go well
2: strippers.
0: This is not going to go well for Josh Allen over here.
2: 790's for the kids.
0: Yeah. Josh is like, what are we doing over here?
2: We'll see.
0: We'll see. Yeah, his father needs to give him a little advance heads up on what's going to happen there on that. Not that his father's going to a strip club or anything. We don't want to bring that up because I think the mom's here.
2: Why
0: as
2: are
0: well.
2: You? What is wrong with you?
0: What? I'm just trying to take a look at the crowd here.
2: You're trying to rip families apart actively at Big City Wings.
0: All right. Ross, what do you want to apologize? How's your list? I know you got one.
2: Okay, you know what? I want to apologize for all the meat jokes this week. I mean, it was pretty funny. I seared some ribeyes in a cast iron pan. They looked quite delicious, and so I posted them on Instagram. And then all week, I kept saying, come look at my meat. And you know what? That's not right. That's not for the kids. The Matt Thomas Show with Ross is for the kids.
0: That's right.
2: And that, and I want to apologize for making those puns all week long.
0: Yeah. I think it's fantastic.
3: I'm so sorry.
0: All right. John. Four.
4: Come back to me real quick. I'm not. I got talking technical things right now. Trying to help you a lot.
2: Okay, we're on a delay. All right, we'll come back to you, Jonathan.
0: Right.
2: Thank you very much.
0: Yeah, maybe he's.
2: Oh,
0: got,
2: well, you got to apologize.
0: I have done nothing wrong.
2: Are
0: this
2: you
0: week.
2: Serious?
0: What have I done?
2: Are you what?
0: I've done four.
2: Are you kidding?
0: I've done four 10th inning shows this week.
2: You know what?
0: Two
2: I
0: on
2: do,
0: decks.
2: I do want to appreciate that. I do want to say thank you for that.
0: I have supported my family. I've given away
2: supported
0: video games.
2: Your family?
0: Yes. I've met great friends.
2: You've bullied people into calling you Mr. Texas.
0: I don't think
2: even
0: I've done bullying.
2: You,
0: if very organic.
2: You hate guacamole. You hate enchiladas. You hate tamales. You don't go outdoors. You don't have hat or boots. You've never been to any state park or national park in the state. You went to Lubbock one time, and now you're Mr. Texas. Those are your qualifications.
0: I've been to a half dozen times.
2: Okay. For work. Like, you don't even you don't go visit these places. You just go on work. Fraudulent. Not Mr. Texas.
0: My money is still spent there.
2: Apologize to the state.
0: No. I'm trying to think what I need to apologize for. Okay.
2: A lot of stuff.
0: I did say
2: you need to apologize to the great people who worked hard on this game, NBA 2K26, and you called it your game.
0: Well,
3: I'm so
0: I mean,
3: sorry.
0: I'm on it.
2: You need to apologize to the wonderful coders at Microsoft and Visual Concepts.
0: They feel like sales would improve with me being on there.
2: You need
0: so,
2: to apologize to Shai Gilgeous-Alexander. He's on the cover, and, right. and you called the game.
0: Ooh, I want Astro. Sorry. I want Joe Espada haters to call and apologize.
2: I would love to hear from them.
0: Yeah, exactly. All right, let's go to the phones and see, and we'll see how this works. Again, we got a little bit of a delay.
2: We're on a delay, folks, so we can't say, hey, how's it going, and we're going to respond to you. So we're going to go to you. There's going to be a little bit of a delay. Say your piece, and then we will respond.
0: Yeah, that's how nice and easy that way. Speaking of easy. Easy on 790-1143. Easy, what are you saying sorry for?
5: I got three I'm sorrys. Number one, I'm sorry for all the A-listers that showed up for the USA game. I'm sorry it took 4 years for you to care about USA soccer and your team lost. I'm sorry.
6: I'm sorry.
5: Second, sorry to last my colors. You're going to get traded. Ross, go ahead and hold on to that $50 gift certificate and add two PlayStations. Dana Brown is willing to negotiate, and he will be on your team. I'm sorry.
3: Third one.
5: And lastly, Matthew, Utah, down skiing Thomas. You are not Mr. Texas. Ross, send me some pics. I'm doing a parlay on Kowski, and I'll hang up and listen.
0: It's called a combo on Kowski.
2: Combo, yeah. We got to get the vernacular right. Yes. Remember, if you're on Kowski, use the code 790. You get $20 when you trade $20.
0: Easy, ought to be ashamed of himself. All right. 713-212-5790.
2: I'm trying to get easy something. Arrighetti, Montero, Detroit, and Houston baseball feels like a stay away. Feels like a toss up to me. What do you like in the World Cup today, Matt?
0: Kazakhstan.
2: You Kazakhstan?
0: Yeah, why not?
2: Was that a new sovereign nation I hadn't heard of?
0: Give me a matchup and I'll break it down for you.
2: France, Norway, 3.5.
0: I like the under in that.
2: Okay, I'm with you. Also, I'm going to go with Francia as well.
0: One more. We got to help out easy. Even though
2: he wants to,
0: even though the only people that clapped during the "I'm not Mr. Texas" were members of your family.
2: And I got Belgium on the money line.
0: No, he didn't.
2: He did.
0: He's your distant cousin. Y'all look the same. All right.
2: Whoa! Hey! Whoa! Whoa, Matthew! We don't all look like Matt.
0: Wow! I'm uncomfortable.
3: I'm sorry.
0: You're fine.
3: I'm sorry.
0: Alongside Ross, I'm Matt. Yeah, exactly. I'm sorry for that.
2: HR's on line two. Actually,
0: I'm sorry for that. 713-212-5790. Aaron and Rick and Jimmy, will get to you guys next. We're coming to you from Big City Wings Edo on 790.
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8: Hey, we've got some midday road work going on, and it's causing some slowdowns. We'll start out first out in Tomball, Highway 99, the Grand Parkway, eastbound between 249 and Boudreaux. Only one lane gets through. Now, we've got a couple lanes getting through on the east part of town, Highway 225, but it's still slow, westbound between Scarborough and Allen Genoa. I'm Christina Cruz in the 24-hour traffic center.
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7: On a quiet night in 1775, one rye changed the course of American history. This is the story of the Midnight Ride of Paul Revere. As tensions grew between the American colonies and British troops, Revere was part of a secret network watching British movements in Boston. On the evening of April 18, 1775, Paul Revere received word British soldiers were marching towards Lexington and Concord. Riding through absolute darkness, Revere set out on horseback, warning colonists along the way with a single but urgent message. The British are coming. Thanks to that midnight ride, local militia were ready when the first shots of the American Revolution were fired. One man, one horse, one warning that helped ignite a revolution. The legendary midnight ride of Paul Revere.
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0: All right, I think we've got some of our technical issues hopefully resolved. Ross, yeah. The associate engineer helping out with us.
2: Yes. We've got a team of people on it.
0: Yeah, meaning us.
2: Yes.
0: We have some breaking news to the Matt Thomas Show with Ross.
2: Really?
0: Yes.
2: Okay. How many sounders?
0: That's one.
2: Let's give it one more.
0: Okay. Real County, Texas.
2: Real?
0: Real.
2: Real?
0: I don't think it's real. I think it's just real.
2: It's probably real.
0: A giraffe on the loose in the Texas Hill Country has now been found.
2: I think it was found last night.
0: Gracie, a missing giraffe last seen west of Leakey or Lake at Leakey, yeah. Her owner was offering a $5,000 reward for information that leads to Gracie's capture and safe return. Friday morning today, she was found at approximately 6:45.
2: Oh, thank God.
0: She was found safe and sound about 4 miles south of the Cedar Hollow Ranch.
2: Yeah, I was losing sleep over this.
0: Let me ask you this.
2: Gracie's okay.
0: Have you ever lost a giraffe?
2: No. I keep my giraffes pinned in perfectly.
0: How do you lose giraffe to begin with?
2: Yeah, it's not so inconspicuous, is it?
0: How fast do giraffes run?
2: They're fast, actually. I think they can get up to like 30, 40 miles an hour.
0: No way.
2: Yes.
0: Giraffes go 30 to 40?
2: Let me put a giraffe MPH. 37. When was the last time you ever
16: shut your bum ass up?
2: Wait a minute.
16: Apologize to the giraffe kingdom.
2: All right, I'm sorry.
16: You doubted how fast they
2: move. I'm sorry, zoologist.
16: Yes. 37 mph of giraffes get moving, Maddie.
2: Why don't we ever see giraffe races?
16: Well, usually they're running from lions, not you. Not, I mean, in the Serengeti.
2: When I went to the Houston Zoo and saw giraffes, I never seen them running through a race.
16: Those are probably sedated and sterilized.
2: Okay. All right. So congratulations. We are now a giraffe.
16: Oh, thank God.
2: Gracie has been found.
16: Shout out, Gracie.
2: Yeah.
16: What do you feed a giraffe? Feels like apples and leaves.
2: Well, elephants get fed peanuts, right?
16: Oh, gosh. Yes.
18: Ooh, sure, why not? Sorry. All right.
16: High quality hay. Oh, you got to buy that nice hay?
2: Yeah.
16: You can't feed the giraffe that low-grade hay. You got to get the nice.
2: Not the generic hay.
16: Not the great value.
2: That's right.
16: At the Hill Country Fair.
2: All right.
16: You got to go with that nice premium organic hay.
2: That's right. Let's go to the phones. We'll try this again. Jimmy and Tomball. Jimmy, you're on 790. What are you apologizing for?
19: Matt, I'm calling on you to apologize. Well, actually, real quick, I got a bunch of stuff. My voice is all messed up because I yelled at somebody, a salesperson on the phone yesterday. So you might actually be proud of me for that one. But while I'm waiting on hold, I'm just coming up with more ammunition of why Matt's not Mr. Texas. It's Rio County, and it's Lakey. So you just pronounce both the county and city in the state of Texas wrong. The no enchiladas, no guacamole, there's just no, I mean, you're about as,
2: yes,
19: to use an analogy, which Matt likes analogies, you're about as Mr. Texas as President Trump is Mr. Iran or Mr. Immigration or something.
20: Oh, I mean, I'm sorry.
19: It just isn't.
2: Well, that was, first of all, that was a terrible analogy. So you're 0-for-1 on your analogies.
19: No, that was two amazing analogies. I mean, you got people like me who's seventh generation Texan, and before that, they're coming down Cherokees from Oklahoma. Like, I can trace, we got family members on Indian rolls and stuff. And then I'll give it to you. I love listening to you. You're Mr. Houston Sports. You're the only reason I listen to the Rockets. I didn't care about them until a few years ago. I started listening to you, and I appreciate
2: that.
19: And I love hearing you.
2: Thank you. You're
19: not Mr. Texas. I really would appreciate an apology entire city of Houston and all the people that you offend on a regular basis.
16: Thank you, Jimmy. Wow. What a speech. Incredible stuff.
2: May the next
16: Jimmy.
2: Joint you roll be full of manure.
16: Oh, wow.
4: Okay.
16: Why would you put that on Jimmy?
2: That's because kind of weird. He wants the moniker is sticking.
16: No, it's not.
2: There's a restaurant full of people.
16: I see it sliding down the wall you threw it up against.
2: There are people now going to flag stores to buy Texas flags for me to autograph them.
16: No. Embarrassing.
2: All right, let's go back to it.
16: Pedro's asking, when are you doing play-by-play for the Animal Kingdom Combine?
21: Unbelievable run by the giraffes there, Matthew.
2: No, we're not doing Believe It or Not today because we're on location.
16: But yes,
2: we
16: good.
2: Should do a Believe It or Not next
16: giraffes?
2: Week about how fast various animals can go.
16: Okay.
2: Wouldn't that be good?
16: Sure.
2: And we would give them giraffes are 37
16: you know,
2: miles
16: I'll
2: an
16: have
2: hour?
16: You, we won't send you the questions and you can help out.
2: Oh, my God. Rick in Sugarland on 790. Rick, who are you apologizing for and for what?
22: Well, I'm going to apologize for you, but not really. I mean, I'll tell you this. You probably are not Mr. Texas, and everybody's giving you a lot of crap for it, but nobody's giving you any credit for what you are and what you always will be. You will always be Thunder Matt, the voice of the Houston Thunder Bears.
23: I'm so sorry.
22: And that title can never be taken
2: from
22: you,
2: sir. That's true. Not ever. Thank you very much, Rick. He knows.
16: You know what? Rick's making good points. I'm not trying to downgrade you, Matt. I'm not trying to say you're not a great, legendary sports figure in this town.
2: Thank you so much.
16: A wonderful job as the voice of the Houston Rockets.
2: There is no one in the city of Houston alive that has done Houston Hot Shots,
16: exactly.
2: Texas Terror, and Houston Thunder Bears.
16: You're one of one.
2: Yeah.
16: A great, storied career in the city of Houston. A Cougar through and through.
2: Yes.
16: Loved by your brethren in the years of failure you guys suffer with your athletic program. I mean, you have been... The centerpiece of this station probably would have flopped without you in the last several years. I mean, I'm being completely honest. We'd all be speaking Spanish if it weren't for you. So I appreciate you, Matt, and everything you've done for the city of Houston.
2: But
16: you are not Mr. Texas. You have no business being Mr. Houston, Mr. Texas.
1: You can't get it right.
16: Never have been, never will be, Mr. Texas.
1: All right. I've already signed multiple autographs of Mr. Texas. I'll continue to do so for the next 2 hours. All right. Now, here's the bit. We're at Big City Wings at Edo. The ladies don't know that I'm about to wake the strippers up.
16: They're going to do what?
1: We're going to wake the strippers up.
16: Oh, okay.
1: So what I'll need you to do is I need you to get your phone out.
0: I'm not doing anything.
1: I want you to get the reaction of what they're going to do and say.
16: Get your phone out.
1: Well, I'm busy. I got to use my voice. That's how I've been able to make
16: your hand. You got two free hands.
1: Well, you don't know that exactly.
16: What are you doing with them?
0: What?
16: We wake... you're going to be talking about strippers and your hands are busy. Is that what you're saying?
1: No. All right, we're waking the strippers up and I'll take a photo of women here at Big City Wings. That sounded kind of odd. It is what it is. We're at Edo.
16: The sentences we put together
1: on
16: this
1: show. 713-212-5790. 713-212-5790. We got doubleheader games here at 2 o'clock. We got 7 o'clock games. We got 9 o'clock games. And if you want to trade on the world's biggest event.
16: Yes.
1: The great sport of soccer.
16: Like national holidays are happening.
1: Yeah,
16: right?
1: Except here.
16: Well, I know you seem upset.
1: We should get a national holiday at Big City Wings. We should also have a
16: well, of course,
1: holiday for you to trade on Kalshi, K-A-L-S-H-I, K-A-L-S-H-I. And what you're going to do is you're going to download the app, and you're going to put a promo code in. That code's going to be 790. If you put 790 in, wonderful things are going to happen
16: yes.
1: for you. You're going to get a $20 trade when you make a $20 trade. And the thing that's so great about Kalshi is the numbers are always changing. You can jump in, jump out, and you're not going against odds makers. You are going against the field.
16: Yes, you are going against your peers in a live market. Right now, Houston and Detroit. We mentioned it was Arrighetti. Who was it? Montero, I think. That's trading right now. At a split, 50-50 split. So if you think Houston is going to trade a little higher than 50% by the end of the game, you go ahead and get in on that. Right now you have France and Norway. That's at 2 p.m. Right now France trading at 71% in the world's biggest soccer tournament. And look, France gets up 1-0. You want to go ahead and hop out and book a little win? You can do that. They get down 0-1. You think they're going to come back? 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
20: Your News Radio 740 forecast, mostly sunny on this Friday, high 92, some clouds tonight, low 78.
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3: Wyndham Clark's 4-2.
2: Where's he from?
3: I don't know. He's not native.
2: You know the United States guy?
3: Yeah.
2: Or
3: he's
2: is
3: not,
2: he?
3: He's not Jim Proudfoot. So he's 4-2.
2: Oh, I see what you did. Don't do that. That's terrible. The definition of true Quebecian poutine is French fries topped with cheese curds and hot brown gravy, traditionally made from beef and chicken stock.
4: Did you say poutine?
2: Poutine?
3: It was delicious.
2: Okay. I made an excellent pepper-crusted, pan-seared ribeye last night because they were on sale at Rach Ree Ree. $12.99 a pound.
3: Good for
2: it was
3: you.
2: A good deal.
3: Good.
2: So I made some excellent... I'll send you the pictures of my meat. She's called me Patty on a dance ribeye. I love all the juices, but I want to make sure the grapefruit juice gets its run.
3: Okay.
2: I like Werther's Originals, sucking on those candies.
3: All right, you just like sucking on those hard candies.
2: I never had a soft candy, no.
5: You know what, Matt? I lost a lot of respect for you when you trashed veterans.
2: I did not trash veterans. What are you talking about? That's the most ridiculous thing I've ever heard in my entire life.
5: Hey, wait. Let me tell you something. I'm a veteran, and all you do is make fun of me all the time.
2: Yeah, I don't make fun of you, the veteran. I make fun of you, the caller. There's a difference.
3: Why do you hate veterans, Matt?
2: Don't even go there. A flank steak on Wednesday.
3: Yeah, flank steak Ross.
2: Skirt steak Thursday.
3: Beefy Ross.
2: You call whatever you want. I don't care. I will watch
3: your BRV.
2: I'll watch you take care of your meat.
3: Thank you, Matt. Apologize too. I apologize for making all the meat puns. You probably made as many as I did.
6: I was trying to get out of this segment. Talking about meat and beef.
3: Yeah. It's getting beefy here. I don't see what the big deal is.
6: I am a veteran lover, not a hater, by the way, just to make sure we're technically accurate.
3: Yes, thank you.
6: I love veterans. I love anybody that's currently serving our country.
3: Thank you all for your service.
6: Yes.
7: Terry, just know I love you, man.
6: And anything else we need to clarify over the first 2 hours of the show?
3: Yeah, thank you.
6: Mm. Jonathan's got enough material the last weeks. You and I could go on a European vacation, take 2 weeks off, and we'd have still plenty of things for the Friday open.
3: Okay.
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3: Woo!
6: Soccer match at 2 o'clock here today.
3: Yes.
6: And... we have all the hat store gift certificates are gone, but we do have one 2K26 game left if you are so inclined.
3: I still have one for somebody who comes in and says the phrase that pays, Matt Thomas.
6: Don't say
3: not Mr. Texas.
6: I am, but see, no one wants to come claim that because it's dirty.
3: Because I didn't say it.
6: It's a dirty gift certificate.
3: No, it's not dirty. It's very clean.
6: Not at all. All right.
3: We've already got a Norway fan in here at the bar. He's wearing his Erling Haaland jersey, although Haaland's not going to play.
6: Are they eliminated or are they still alive?
3: No, they're already through.
6: Okay. How about Turkey yesterday? Oh, I don't mean to ruin your news at noon.
3: Good. Yeah, come on, Matt.
6: Let's get to the news at noon.
3: The top news at noon. Yes, Matthew, let's go ahead and lead with USA. USA. Well, they lost to Turkey 3-2. Or I should say Turkey. It was a back-and-forth match, Matthew. They were the Dallas Cowboys. They were America's team last night. The offense was pretty good. The defense was worse. 3-2, they lost at the death in the 97th minute, or I should say 98th minute. Turkey was able to score to go up. Didn't matter for them. They were eliminated. United States was playing their B squad. It was like you had a bowl. I saw somebody say on Twitter, so I stole this. It was like you had a bowl game and everybody opted out, pretty much. Christian Pulisic did play a little bit, like 30 minutes. He is their best player as he missed the last game.
6: He needed to play, did he not?
3: Get him like 30 minutes.
6: Right.
3: I would have liked him to get like 20 minutes because, I mean, what's the difference between 20 and 30 minutes among friends? But he got in there.
6: Mauricio Pochettino, in Poch we trust. So he put him out there. United States looks good, raring to go for the big matchup against Bosnia-Herzegovina. When you get them together with USA, you throw the record books out, Matt. They're in the round of 32, July 1st, 7 p.m. next week.
2: And again, an act of kindness from me.
6: Yes.
2: That was a Ross on deck in 10th inning show for Minnesota.
6: Right.
2: I said, Ross, you love soccer more than life itself.
6: Thank you.
2: I will work for you that Wednesday.
6: I will really appreciate you, Matt. Thank you so much. You're very giving. You're a hard worker.
2: Yep.
6: You do all these great things for our station.
2: Yes.
6: You're also not Mr. Texas.
2: We move on. Now, see?
6: Oh, wow. He's getting a lot of support from the crowd now.
2: Yeah, one.
6: Yes, also the Astros, Maddie, are moving on up,
2: yes,
6: baby.
2: We honored them last hour. We'll do it again next hour.
6: We've been talking about the macro. Let's talk about the micro of yesterday. Tatsuya Imai is on fire.
2: Mm-hmm.
6: 6 innings of shutout ball. 1 walk, 10 strikeouts on 96 pitches, lowering his season ERA to 5.36 on the year.
2: Yep.
6: You also were not necessarily down, but did not want to use Josh Hader. You didn't want to use
2: Brian King
6: and Stephen Okert.
2: Yep.
6: You went to A.J. Blueball for 2 innings, and he was very good, striking out 3, only giving up the 1 hit. Angel De Los Santos gave up a solo shot. Thank goodness you got an insurance run from a sac fly in the 9th, and you were able to get the victory 2-1 over A.J. Hinch and the Detroit Tigers. And, of course, Astros Twitter, with the Astros having won 7-9, giving Joe Espada full credit.
2: Yes, Seattle lost to Pittsburgh yesterday, and a bunch of teams in front of the Astros, including Toronto, lost yesterday to the Rangers.
6: Yes.
2: So that means there is a complete logjam for the third wild card, but somebody has to be the number one of the number three wild card, and it's your Houston Astros.
6: But the Astros are logjamming.
2: Yep.
6: They're up in there. So they're tied for the wild card with 3 other teams. They're also... I'm starting to get my eyes on that AL now, Matty. 1.5 games back of the Seattle Mariners. You also are tied with the Athletics and the Texas Rangers, but just 1.5 games back of the 41-41 quintessence of mediocrity Seattle Mariners.
2: It's the somebody has to win division.
6: And, well, that somebody hopefully is the Houston Astros.
2: And if here's the reality of folks, and I agree. I don't know if the Astro bats are ever going to get there, because they're winning games with low-scoring games.
6: Lately, yes.
2: But if they ever got Cam Smith to have a week where he had OPS of 800. Now, Isak Paredes has got RBIs in, 4 straight games, so he's doing well.
6: Isak Paredes is heating up.
2: Jordan is an 0 for yesterday, but that's not happening too often. If you could get just something out of the outfield. Now, granted, Taylor Trammell has 2 home runs in back-to-back games.
6: You started off extremely hot. Everyone's got the down wave. I mean, Altuve hopefully can bounce back some. Christian Walker's been on a slump as well. Maybe he can bounce back for you as well. As you mentioned, Isak Paredes looks like he's on the uptick, even though he was 0 for 3 yesterday as well. He did have the run batted in. So if you can get, Pena, Alvarez, Paredes, Walker, Altuve, that's a pretty solid top 5. You need something out of the bottom 4.
2: Yeah, and it just hasn't happened, including Jake Meyers, who got a at bat yesterday.
6: I told you, the hot streak's coming.
2: No, it's not. It was a fielder's choice out.
6: I'm saying he's getting to a simmer. We're coming to a full boil, baby. Next couple of weeks, Jake Meyers fan club's ready.
2: I can't even get Jake Meyers in a burner.
6: Yeah, well, they cut off the gas. Now we're putting it back on, okay? We paid the bills.
2: Okay,
6: I don't know. You took it far. I took it further.
2: You went one step too far.
6: Centerpoint Man will be here Tuesday.
2: All right. Would you like some terrible baseball news?
6: No.
2: All right. Well, you're getting it anyway.
6: Okay, go ahead.
2: At the break.
6: Okay. It is time for a break. We always break on time on that.
2: Yes,
6: time
2: that we do.
6: Ross. Mm-hmm.
2: All right. And my potato skins with chicken have arrived. So,
6: potato skins with chicken.
2: Yeah. Look at that right there.
6: Okay.
2: You gonna have one?
6: No, I'm good.
2: You sure?
6: I'm trying to cut back.
2: All right.
6: 7-1. I'm getting a buffalo chicken salad later.
2: Good for you. You know what thing is, you're a Big City Wings, you can eat light.
6: You can get it grilled, sauce and toss, with house-made blue cheese.
2: Or you could be like your brother Ray, who's eating large amounts of fat-fattening food. But that's
6: it's Friday.
2: Either way.
6: It's Friday. It's a cheat day.
2: it's Ray's joke. He just told me to do something to myself. That's funny.
6: He says you're number one as well.
2: 713-212-5790. We are live at Big City Wings Edo. Come on by and see us between now and 2 o'clock. And Ross does have a gift certificate he wants to give away to somebody, but
6: It's a dangerous
1: If you come in here and say Matt Thomas is not Mr. Texas, you get $50 at Big City Wings.
6: Nice and easy.
1: Edo. Navigation.
6: Yeah, don't go to the one in Cyprus. It won't do any good.
1: Yeah, we're not going
6: to
1: be there.
6: 713-212-5790.
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11: Hey, we've got some midday road work going on, and it's causing some slowdowns. We'll start out first out in Tomball, Highway 99 to Grand Parkway, eastbound between 249 and Boudreaux. Only one lane gets through. Now, we've got a couple of lanes getting through on the east part of town, Highway 225, but it's still slow, westbound between Scarborough and Allen Genoa. I'm Christina Cruz in the 24-hour Traffic Center.
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5: On Christmas night, 1776, the American Revolution was hanging by a thread. 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But George Washington had one last gamble. 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The mission? Surprise the Hessian forces in Trenton before dawn. Snow, sleet, and freezing winds nearly stopped them, but Washington refused to turn back. 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One icy river crossing, one bold decision, and the nation's fight for independence was alive again.
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6: We will go to Mike in San Antonio. You know, we're number one in San Antonio because
1: we're crushing it.
6: We do well in other markets.
1: Absolutely. Houston.
6: We're trying in Houston.
1: Work in progress. We're great. A lot of great people out here at
6: it's
1: Big
6: a nice
1: City
6: visit.
1: Wings.
6: Yeah, Big City Wings. Eat a location. We're at off of Navigation. And the best thing about it was that was 40 minutes from my house. So that beats the Galleria.
1: Oh, this is closer.
6: Way closer.
1: That's good. This is further for me, but that's okay. 15 yeah. instead of 5.
6: You know what? Credit to you. So we've had a really good time. We've had a lot of lighthearted conversation about a variety of things. Not so lighthearted on this. And you have been, and I give you credit.
1: Woo!
6: But
1: what happened?
6: You have been bullish on the labor negotiations between the owners and the players.
1: Oh, okay.
6: I'm about to throw a wet blanket on this.
1: Oh, never mind.
6: There was a huge union response to MLB's proposal about a max
1: yes.
6: contract. Getting rid of the amateur draft or the high schoolers, all sorts of things.
1: Yes.
6: I'm not going to read that because that's like four paragraphs. But I do want to read one paragraph.
1: All right.
6: This is basically the union firing back at the owners. This is from Union Chief Bruce Meyer. Owners' attempts to pit players against players are nothing new, but they failed in the past and they will fail again now because PA members remain unified. We are committed to achieving a fair deal that protects the rights of all players, promotes competition, and leaves our game better for future generations. Sounds good, right?
1: Yes.
6: Okay, that's a lot of lip service. That's a lot of PR speak.
1: We stand tall and strong and unified. Yeah, that's what unions say.
6: That's what unions do, no matter if it's baseball or it's the auto workers.
1: Right.
6: He says, Bruce Meyer, that's M-E-Y-E-R, no question we're very far apart. That comes as no surprise.
1: Mm-hmm.
6: He continues to believe, does Meyer, there will be an MLB lockout on December the 1st.
1: Yes.
6: Which, when you go to lockout, that means nobody gets rehabilitation, nobody steps in complexes, nobody works out. Now, the minor leaguers are different, but it's in the offseason, so I don't know how much that went, but there's no winter meetings, I don't think, per se. There's no conversation between the owners and the players. Furthermore, Bruce Meyer, who is on the international draft proposal, called it horrendous.
1: Okay. Is this the one where they're trying to take out the high school players, that part, or you said international?
6: Well, I don't know exactly, but I'd have to do a little digging on that. I'm just reading off of these Bob Nightingale tweets.
1: Oh, okay. That are hopefully transcribed transcripted correctly.
6: Yeah, because Bob doesn't bat 1,000, unfortunately.
1: No, he doesn't. That's okay.
6: Meyer says he anticipates having one more meeting with MLB before the All-Star game.
1: Okay.
6: And then I guess they'll go silent, it sounds like, unless something progresses.
1: Okay.
6: He insists, does Bruce Myers, who is the labor negotiation chief, the players will not crack and not accept a salary cap under any condition. He says players will receive a $500 million pay cut if a salary cap is in place.
1: Okay. I imagine the owners disagree with that number.
6: Yes.
1: But, yeah, it's ugly right now for sure.
6: I'm going to give you a statement that I don't think you want to hear.
1: Okay.
6: But I think it has to be said. And not everybody may echo my sentiment on this. We have to have the owners win this.
1: We do?
6: The owners are going to have to force the players to accept this.
1: Why?
6: Don't think.
1: How? Then you're going to be right. Then there will be no season at all in 27. It's going to take year plus. If they are going to stand that tall for a salary cap, you're going to end up being right.
6: They're going to have to convince the players for a salary cap. I don't. Again, you and I are not privy to these conversations.
1: Uh-huh.
6: But we've been through these labors watching our sports over the years. It feels like to me the owners in baseball, Rossi, have been waiting for this, have been waiting for years for this bargaining agreement to come and go. They've wanted a cap. They see a cap in football. They see a cap in basketball. They want it in their sport. And I think there's enough people, whether you're a rich owner like the Dodgers, you're a rich owner like the Mets, or you're a poor owner like the Royals or the Marlins, they're going to not back down from this. And if the players don't back down, we're not getting baseball for a long period of time. So I'm team owner on this, and I'm saying go convince them.
1: I see that. I mean, I don't know all the ins and outs of why this happened. Yes, I understand
6: that. Okay, just want to make sure.
1: Neither of us are labor lawyers.
6: Right.
1: But just in general, normally I tilt towards the players, but I understand they are fighting tooth and nail, something that is instituted and has worked for the health of the league in other sports. And there does need something to be doing. The current system that is under place right now, it cannot stand. It's far too imbalanced. You have the teams like the Pittsburgh Pirates and the whoever else that aren't paying anybody and shaving payrolls, and then you have the Dodgers spending $300 million. As it stands right now, this is not healthy. This is not good long-term for the league. The Dodgers are far and away favorites for the World Series again. Maybe it won't. Maybe they'll win again this year. Maybe they won't, just because of the nature of the sport. But year in, year out, they have a far more greater advantage than any other team in any other sport in major American sports, because they are the Dodgers and the money that they can command and spend. So it's not right. What's happening right now is not good.
6: So the union can say, we've done this for 100 years. We've had great success. And number two, the players can come back and say, it's not our responsibility to police yourself. If you guys can't police yourselves, why is it our responsibility?
1: The
6: owners will come back and saying, we are going to police ourselves. We are going to institute a cap so that Team 1 and Team 30 can have a competitive chance against
1: each other. You know what's kind of funny? Is the owners are going to be rooting hard for the Dodgers. All 30 owners are going to be rooting for the Dodgers. So they can say, see, this is unbalanced. This ain't right, guys. We got to fix this. And because the players have been trying to preach parity. Players have been trying to say, well, if you look at the last 10 years of the NFL, there's been more teams in the Super Bowl than there are more teams in the World Series than there have been in the Super Bowl, all that type of stuff. They're trying to act like there is some semblance of parity. So the more parity there is, the more the players have the better perception.
6: I'm just saying, it's easy to, if you're not a boss, and you and I are employees, we're not bosses, it's easier for us to say, let's go for the union because they're looking for individual wages, they're looking to feed families, they're looking to, you know, as compared to taking care of corporate. I mean, if we were going against corporate radio companies, we would not be citing it. But
1: it's greedy owners versus greedy players.
6: Yeah.
1: Absolutely.
6: But I've been around this long enough, Rossi, and you have done enough this too. If we come to this radio show every day in the next 6 months and say, oh, good for you, stand your ground, players, don't give up. Keep. Don't have a cap. That's gonna be false hope.
1: I think they should have a cap, but the owners the floor that they propose is ridiculous. The floor that they everything the other leagues, because they're trying to have their cake and eat it too. They're trying to have a salary cap, but they're also having a floor that isn't anywhere close to the NBA floor, which I believe is like 90% of the cap. Same thing for the NFL.
6: NFL's got a great situation.
1: NFL, everybody spends about the same, and that has the most parity as well. So,
6: But I don't even think that's even on a negotiating tip. That isn't even being discussed. The players are saying, we are not going to a cap. It ain't happening.
1: I think this
6: rigid, immovable object of we won't take a cap, and we ain't seeing baseball in 2027.
1: Well, ratings are up, interest is up, revenues are up, everything is up, and then the owners are the ones that are saying this is not good, this is not healthy for us, right?
6: Yeah.
1: So, I mean, I get both sides is what I'm saying.
6: Yeah.
1: And if they want to draw their line in the sand as much as they are, my hope is and reason that I think that there hopefully can be a season is because baseball is not going away. They're going to make a deal at some point, right? Or are we saying baseball's gone forever?
6: Of course not.
1: So if they're going to make a deal, if somebody's going to have to concede somewhere, and we are now 9 months away, 10 months away from missing games, what is it going to take to change other than players losing money and owners losing money? Is that the only thing that's going to change anything?
6: Does Bruce Meyer's ego say, I don't want to be the first labor negotiator to ever institute a salary cap?
1: I don't know. Bruce Meyer, he's like the interim guy, right?
6: But he's negotiating it now.
1: Yeah. But
6: it's going to be on his watch. Doesn't he have an ego to say, every other commissioner?
1: I don't even know. Is he going to be the guy here? I don't know what his ego is. Well, I don't know how involved he is. But yeah.
6: He's involved in it now.
1: He's the mouthpiece of the players. Yeah. I don't know how much this is him driven or how much this is the players driven, and especially the veterans.
6: The ultimate
1: thing
6: is,
1: they're not going to want to bend.
6: The players are going to, if the players miss an entire year of salary, they're going to go to Meyer and say, we got to do this. And that's what I'm afraid it's going to take an entire season.
1: Well, the current proposals obviously are going to be changed. Everything that we're talking about right now is not going to be the same in 5 months from now, and certainly not in 8 months from now. Guys are going to concede. They're all grandstanding right now, but concessions...
6: Because you do that in summertime.
1: Yeah, you're going to have to come to the table, and they're going to have to play the PR game. You're going to have to win some public perception on this as well.
6: But the statement to me that makes me really leery of it being a short-term... out of experience of not having baseball is that we will, let me quote it again properly. We will not crack and not accept a salary cap under any condition. That's now on a Bob Nightingale tweet. That's now in reports. That's now written.
1: That's also, we knew that.
6: I guess if he would have said anything to the

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3: The U.S. now turns its attention to the knockout rounds. Head coach Mauricio Pochettino says Team USA is better now despite last night's loss to Turkey.
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7: Matt and Ross with you. Big City Wings, Renito.
8: Hey, Matthew.
7: These chicken on top of the potato skins?
8: Yeah.
7: Woo, baby.
8: Is it buffalo or what?
7: No, just regular.
8: Okay.
7: But you got the sour cream and ranch. I got both on that one.
8: Sounds delicious.
7: And we have got some breaking news.
8: Breaking news.
7: We have more hat store certificates coming over because we got some people that have come over and seen us today. We want to make sure they
8: have
7: a little gift.
8: Okay,
7: so
8: good.
7: We're bringing some more certificates over.
8: Excellent.
7: Yep. Let's get back on the phones at 713-212-5790, 713-212-5790, and let's talk to Mike in San Antonio. Mike, good afternoon to you. I know you wish you were here with us, hanging out with Ross and, of course, Mr. Texas.
8: He's not here.
9: That's a great lead into my call, because you're not Mr. Texas, Matt. And here's why. I've heard all the other reasons, and you even said you can be Mr. Houston, but there are so many that non-Dr. Pepper loving man brisket. There are so many, but here's the most egregious reason. You, sir, rooted for a New York sports team against a Texas team. That is like a cardinal sin.
7: Damn straight I did.
9: You cannot be Mr. Texas.
7: Damn straight I did. Hell yeah, I did.
9: Okay, you can be Mr. Houston, but you can never be Mr. Texas and do that. That's a cardinal sin. No way, no how. So I had to throw that in. Hey, I enjoy your guys' show very much, and I listen to you all the time. And
7: thank you, Mike. Appreciate it. Let me tell you.
8: You know what? Mike's making a lot of good points.
7: Thank you, Mike.
8: I really like what Mike's saying.
7: Let me tell you something. I have traveled those streets. Listen to me.
8: Go ahead.
7: I have traveled the streets of San Antonio.
8: Yes.
7: Austin.
8: Yes.
7: Corpus.
8: Okay.
7: McAllen.
8: Cool.
7: Lubbock.
8: Uh-huh.
7: Amarillo by morning.
8: Sure, why not?
7: Wichita Falls.
8: Okay.
7: I love the state. I don't love the Spurs. I will never, ever, ever root for the San Antonio Spurs.
8: Okay. That's why that disqualifies. He makes a good point. That means
7: he can't be
8: Mr. Texas.
7: No.
8: You can't.
7: I am Mr. Rocket.
8: You can't hate the teams.
7: I live
8: you can't
7: for
8: hate
7: the
8: teams
7: Rockets.
8: Here. You can't hate the Spurs. And
7: I hate
8: Mr.
7: the
8: Texas.
7: Spurs. You heard me. I didn't skip.
8: Yeah, you're disqualified. Yeah, you're Mr. Houston.
7: No, I'm Mr. Everything around
8: you're
7: the
8: Mr.
7: state.
8: Mr. Northeast corner of Houston.
7: No, stop.
8: You're Mr. Kingwood and Mr. Toyota Center. You can be Mr. Toyota Center. You cannot be Mr. the State of Texas. He's right.
7: You're in a minority. People have come up to me and said, hello,
8: yeah,
7: Mr. Texas.
8: Yeah, because it's a bit. They are all laughing at you behind your back.
7: No, they're not.
8: It's like you call the fat guy Slim. You're just making a joke.
7: You understand
8: it's funny.
7: I'm telling you.
8: How do you feel about the Dallas Cowboys?
7: They suck.
8: You want to be Mr. Texas?
7: No, it doesn't revolve around sports teams. It resolves.
8: So what does it revolve around? Food?
7: Places you've
8: culture,
7: visited?
8: Culture? Food! Hotels. You just said food and culture! You have nothing to do with Texas food or culture!
7: I love fajitas.
8: Are you serious
7: fajitas,
8: right now?
7: Steaks,
8: you don't like enchiladas,
7: Italians,
8: tamales, guacamole, sweet tea, Dr. Pepper. You cannot list food as the first thing as a qualification for you as Mr. Texas. That is insane!
7: You are
8: an insane person if you're saying that.
7: A Reuben sandwich at a deli.
8: A Reuben sandwich? A New York delicatessen sandwich?
7: Sausage and
8: Did you
7: and
8: just
7: Bucky's?
8: Say Reuben?
7: Yeah.
8: for Mr. Texas?
7: Pizza?
8: What the hell is
7: pasta,
8: wrong with you?
7: Seafood in Galveston?
8: You are insane.
7: Thank you very much. Thank you. Thank you.
8: You don't even really like brisket.
7: I like brisket. I wish I had brisket on my potatoes.
8: I asked you qualifications and you said food. That's the one thing you have. You're the worst
7: I've
8: at.
7: I've spent money at seafood.
8: Oh,
7: Italian.
8: So you spent money at a restaurant. So yes. Now you're Mr. Texas.
7: Ribs. Wings.
8: Terrible.
7: What are you getting? Are you getting a selfie with Dan Matthews?
8: I might have knocked us off air of screaming, yeah, I hope we're still connected.
7: No, it doesn't matter. the audience is listening right now knowing you're out of control.
8: Embarrassing.
7: Let's go to the phones. Baseball negotiations.
8: Well, we need to take a break, actually.
7: Oh, we do? Okay. Hey, Billy and JB want to talk about MLB on
8: let's
7: the
8: do. I would love
7: front.
8: To talk some labor.
7: And I don't want to.
8: Stop the bit. So we're getting distracted.
7: This show has been on course. I don't know what you're talking about. Straight and narrow all the way to 2 o'clock.
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13: You know, it was just nice and quiet, and all of a sudden things got busy. On 290 eastbound after Muskie, an accident there, and you're backed up now to Mason. On the east part of town, 610, the east loop, southbound at the Ship Channel Bridge, we have an accident blocking the right lane. Traffic slow now from Turning Basin Drive. Highway 99, the Grand Parkway, southbound at Bridgeland Creek Parkway, we have an accident there, and you're backed up to 290. I'm Christina Cruz in the 24-hour traffic center.
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0: All right. You know
1: what?
0: I just think we've had a great time. We don't get to go out very much.
1: Good.
0: And we're very happy to be out here today at Big City Wings at Edo.
1: All right.
0: At Navigation.
1: Uh-huh.
0: I have some more $100 gift certificates to the hat store.
1: Yes,
0: we're going to give away to people that are here.
1: Awesome.
0: And maybe I should give me a cowboy hat from here. They have Western wear.
1: Yeah, we can get you one. At least you can be closer to.
2: You know, I'm not going to say it. That name that
0: you don't even say it. Don't even say it anymore. Don't even, if you don't want to speak it in existence.
1: It's just triggering.
0: Everybody knows it's a little wink wink. That's all it is. Maybe I should get a separate Instagram account with just me being around the state.
1: I think you should.
0: Okay.
1: I think you should.
0: You'll be saying that you'll put negative comments on there.
1: I would never do that.
0: Yeah,
1: would never do such a thing.
0: All right, let's go to the phones and talk to some people.
1: Yes.
0: JB in the Heights wants to get in on the MLB conversation. JB, good afternoon to you.
3: Hey, guys. Yeah, I think this is an opportunity for the Major League Baseball Players Association to do right by the majority of their players. If they were to acquiesce on a salary cap, and I don't mean a moderate one, I mean a really high cap, and one that would increase each year according to revenue, just like the NFL. But in return for doing that, you mandate a salary floor that raises the income of all those players that aren't the top of the, you know, the top of the food chain. I think the players would be behind that, because if you could end up raising the average Major League Baseball salary while instituting a cap that was still going to go up every year, I think that would benefit way more players. It would just maybe the superstars suffer, but the superstars aren't really suffering anyway. So that seems like a win for the Major League Baseball Players Association.
0: To be appreciated. Thank you, JP. It makes a lot of sense. If you get a floor, that means more people are going to make more than minimums. That means you're going to require 10 to 12 teams that are on the fiscally conservative side to spend a certain amount of money.
1: That means the Juan Soto contracts go down a little bit and then everybody else comes up. That makes sense. And then that's, you know, we kind of talk about the haves and the have-nots between the owners. There's haves and have-nots between the players. So I don't know how unified all of them are going to be as well. There's going to be some interdivision, but they're going to say we're standing. Each side is going to say we're standing strong. So that's where maybe it's going to come down to, you get the little guys to buckle maybe, and that's how some you get either the players who are running out of cash and there's no games to buckle, or the owners who aren't making Dodgers money. The Dodgers and the Yankees and the Mets, they can stand some hits. They probably have some reserves and they can take a little bit more of a loss than, say, maybe smaller teams can.
0: Guess who also loves television revenue checks? All 30 teams.
1: Yes.
0: You can't get Fox, NBC, TBS when you're not showing games.
1: Uh-huh. And so as of right now, the proposal is basically 70%. The cap is 70%. The floor, I should say, is 70% of the cap. It's 90 in the other leagues. So they're going to have to probably raise the cap of the initial proposal, and they're going to have to raise the floor. And if they're not getting to 90-10, then I get more of what the players are saying, to where you're just trying to save money league-wide. And as of the current proposal, the players are saying we're losing $500 million a year.
0: No, I can't argue.
1: And nobody can argue. The game has grown. Revenues have gone up. Interest has gone up. Ratings has gone up. Like baseball, this is both of them needing to seize this moment, to where things have been going so well. You have Shohei Ohtani.
0: But that we said that in 1994 too, Ross.
1: Yeah,
0: we did.
1: I guess I don't know. Were ratings all the way up and ratings?
0: Well, the television contracts weren't the dollars they were.
1: Everything's
0: salaries are
1: now.
0: A lot higher now.
1: Yeah, salaries are. You had only had agency for a few years then.
0: I mean,
1: right?
0: The inflation of salaries have gone up way more than the average. I mean, there's no worried about. I mean, what was the Mega Millionaire making in 1994?
1: Well,
0: compared to where they are today, it's crazy.
1: That's another thing, though, because when it comes to the NBA and NFL, the players know the revenues. They know the revenues because it's open books. The cap is a percentage of the revenues. Baseball hasn't been willing to do that.
0: Yeah.
1: They said, okay, they open up the books, and they're like, oh, no, we're good. So the owners have to – they're trying to have their cake and eat it too as well.
0: Oh, yeah. This isn't a section of who you're rooting for. Because honestly, we've talked about, and every time we talk about labor, it's billionaires versus millionaires. So it isn't a question of rooting for. It's a question of rooting for getting the sport on the field and making sure we don't miss any time in 2027.
1: Just play the games,
0: man. But
1: the wild card has been great. The pitch clock has been great. ABS has been great. The health of the league is good.
0: By the way, speaking of ABS, not to get into labor stuff, but I'm loving this two-challenge thing. I know you want to get it full throttle, but, man, it's going well. It's really going well.
1: I would love it. I just have a crazy idea. Get the calls right. That's all I'm saying.
0: It's
1: installed at every stadium.
0: But Bruce Meyer, the labor negotiator for this, put it out there. And, again, I guess if he would have said anything less than 100%, we're not playing for not a salary cap, he'd be considered soft. I understand.
2: We're close to crumbling, guys.
0: Yeah.
1: We can only make it another month. He's not going to say that. They've been building. That's the thing, too. They've known this is coming for years. You know, like before, there's like a conflict before the war, and everybody's building up arms, getting the factories going. Everybody's been getting their war chest going.
0: And don't
1: ready to dig in.
0: And don't you think the players' union would have told the players the exact same thing?
1: Absolutely.
0: They could not have been naive to
1: this. Save your money. There's been absolutely memos or whatever. Just cool it on the Lamborghinis. Like, calm down with the summer house in Cape Verde in Monaco. All right? And get ready because the storms are coming.
0: I just find nothing. Well, you know what? Maybe in 1993, Ross, I was saying the exact same thing as a young sportscaster. I don't remember.
1: Me either.
0: I just never go, we're at, because the league will stop December.
1: I was locked on the Rockets, baby.
0: Yeah, me too. And I just don't ever.
1: Hey, Jeff Bagwell's broken hand.
0: He got hit a lot, didn't he? That little mitt he used to put on didn't really do him much.
1: He had that giant pad on there like he was a UFC fighter.
0: Yeah. It had like a remote control on it, too. You could move it around. All right, Billy and Katie wants to get in on this as well. We've got the final hour of the show. The Astros. We're going to talk about the real team going on right now. They're moving on up.
1: Are they?
0: We love that song. You'll get to hear it again as we start the final hour of the Matt Thomas Show with Ross. We come to you today from Big City Wings, Edo location, where I also want to tell you about the Shell Federal Credit Union. 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
5: Your News Radio 740 forecast, mostly sunny on this Friday, high 92, some clouds tonight, low 78.
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1: Oh, I thought Matt wanted the Jeffersons again.
2: I thought we were going to do the Jeffersons.
1: That's a miscommunication.
2: No, that's, okay. That's our fault.
1: Yeah.
2: Let's play. Can we play it anyway?
1: Just sing a song.
3: Yeah, no, yeah, you
1: do it. Let's go.
2: People don't want to hear me sing.
1: Come on. 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
1: Okay.
2: People that sing on the radio just shouldn't sing on the radio. Nobody goes, hey, I want to hear Matt and Ross sing 80s theme song shows.
1: Oh, they didn't? I thought we were doing karaoke hour.
2: We proposed the karaoke hour, I proposed.
4: If we took one of our 20 hours
2: at one.

barehanded Paredes to throw to first in time to get Carpenter. Excellent play by Paredes, who is almost at the shortstop's position. The kick in the 2-2. That is strike three call on the outside corner. Another slider, and down goes Outman. Eight strike.

0: right field line. Ball is hooking. Will it stay fair? And it is a fair ball and a home run for Taylor Trammell. Bye-bye perfect game. Bye-bye shutout. Astros lead 1-0 on Trammell's second of the year. 1-1. And Paredes drives it to center. This will get the run, and Outman is back. He's there, makes the catch. Pena tags. He will score. It's 2-0 Astros. Isak Paredes has driven in a run in 5 consecutive games.
1: Boy, isn't that great, having somebody in the middle of your lineup to drive in runs that consistently?
0: Los Santos to high set. Delivers. And that's pulled, snared by Walker. Steps on first for 1.

0: If you've ever seen the Jeffersons episode where George Jefferson and Helen Willis are dancing, okay. I've done that kind of dancing before.
1: Okay. You didn't hurt yourself.
0: No. People gave me a standing ovation.
1: Really?
0: I've been given two standing ovations in bars before.
1: Okay.
0: When I danced like George Jefferson.
1: Yes.
0: And when I sang Piano Man.
1: Huh.
0: At a karaoke night. It was so good.
1: I know. I heard. You got a free round of drinks in the house, right?
0: The manager at the restaurant said, free round of booze for everybody because Matt brought the house down.
1: Beautiful, Matt.
0: Thank you very much. All right. There you go. That's the good news. We didn't want to depress Houston with all this labor conversation, but I got news for you. We're just getting you set up.
1: Yeah.
0: You know what we could also do, honestly, and
1: what
0: I
1: are we
0: hate to
1: do?
0: Do this.
1: It seems like you don't hate it.
0: It could kind of help us out. We could record some shows
1: about
0: labor troubles.
1: Yeah.
0: And just play them, say, from like April to like next September.
1: Yeah, just tell Jonathan to start recording.
0: And just do the best of the show every day. It would be just the same material.
1: Yeah, yeah.
0: The players don't want a salary cap. The owners do. And there's your news headlines.
1: Yeah, here we go. 3, 2, 1. Matt, the players are going to have to make some concessions, but the owners, they're just going to have to meet in the middle on this.
0: 3, 2, 1. It's millionaires versus billionaires. Let's figure it out.
1: I like that.
0: 3, 2, 1. I miss baseball. America misses baseball. The TV networks miss baseball.
1: 3, 2, 1. At the end of the day, it's the fans who are suffering the most. They have to get something done, Matt.
0: 3, 2, 1. Will the Comets make a trade at the deadline?
1: I like that. 3, 2, 1. What are they going to name the hockey team? I go with Arrows, Matt.
0: 3, 2, 1. We don't cuss and discuss the Texans linebacker talk here. Don't look at me that way. I'm sorry. It's been a week. I'm putting a shield up. You are so disappointed in me. We gonna get in some training camp. Let's go. Let's get some training camp in. Shoot, can the Texans? Is CJ Stroud an elite quarterback? 3, 2, 1. All right, I'm sorry. Back to the baseball. It's like
1: I'm not mad. I'm disappointed.
0: You should be. I'm disappointed in myself. That was the lowest of all the hanging fruit.
1: How much in the jar, Jonathan, for that one?
0: Oh,
1: it feels like it's tripled.
2: Like 500.
1: He's on in the whole restaurant doing this.
2: Give everybody a shot.
0: Oh, $100?
1: Yeah. 500, I think he said.
0: 500. I'm sorry, Houston. You know what? 11:30 next Friday.
1: No, you should do it right now and next Thursday and next Friday.
0: Billy, good afternoon to you.
3: I'm sitting here laughing my rump off. I don't know what I can say on the air or not, but I'm in traffic and I don't care. That's how good the show's been so far. I've been enjoying it very much. Hey, just replay what you just said. Billionaires. That's what I was going to say anyway. But I agree 100% that there's going to be a salary cap and there's going to be a salary floor. I think that they can drop it to 80-20. But my two questions about this whole thing is, one, how long are they going to give teams to come in compliance? Because you got 30 contracts that are 6 years plus, and they're going to have to get into compliance at some point. And the other is, why not to throw a little bone to the players, do like a Bird rule, or I guess you could call it the Bonilla rule, where you can pay your free agent anything you want for 1 year and then count against the cap, and then the second year does. But I'm wondering what are the give and take going to be on that floor and ceiling. And one last thing, Matt, just for you. I hate the Spurs, and Spurs fans' pain and tears gives me peace and joy. And, Matt, if you want to be Mr. Texas, be Mr. Texas. But, man,
0: Thank you. You're
3: Mr. Houston. Just be Mr. Houston, dude. That's who you are, and we love you for it. Have a great day, Matt. It's a great show, as always.
0: Thank you very much. We appreciate it very much. All right, there you go. There will be a little bit of adjustment because there are going to be some teams that are going to have to spend some serious money, which you would think, again, I'm not an economist here, but
1: if all of a sudden the Reds have got 2 years to get to a certain level, that means you're going to see a layer of players do very well financially, correct?
4: That's what I think kind of the economics is. It makes this kind of interesting. Like, I don't know. Does, like, Juan Soto's contract get grandfathered of
1: it? It would have to be.
4: The cap, but yeah. It's got, like, 8 more years on it or whatever. 9 more years, however many more years.
1: And how long are the future contracts going to be?
4: I don't know, because they're also trying to institute the limit. I mean, they're insane trying to say 5-year deals. I mean, come on. You know they don't really believe
1: that. No, they can't. if there's something the owners are going to give, that's going to be probably one of them.
4: Yeah, of course they're going to give up on it. But the fact that they're even proposing, the players know that's being proposed as something that they will scale back on and then say, oh, we made a concession. They know, and both sides kind of know where they're standing. So, I don't know. Is it just going to simply take loss of revenues from the owners and loss of salaries from the players? It seems like that's going to be the case. And then that who's going to blink first?
1: All right. We have non-Florida stories coming up in 15 minutes.
4: Oh, man.
1: Where's your story from this week?
4: Saskatchewan.
1: Really?
4: Okay.
1: Yeah, you went to Canada. By the way, got an email from my buddy Jay.
4: Yes?
1: The NFL Top 100 list is out.
4: Of players?
1: No, of snack foods.
4: Okay. I'm going to go brisket nachos,
1: number one. Okay, you know what? I deserve that. Guess who's not on the list?
4: Wait! Oh, stop. Can you contain yourself for 5 minutes?
1: Somebody's not on the list?
4: Who?
1: Who do you think?
4: Will Anderson?
1: No, please. Who is not on the list that's going to generate 20 hours of sports radio with failed radio hosts on their YouTube page?
4: Kamari Lassiter?
1: No.
4: Kymie Fairburn. He's got to be top 100 in my list.
1: All right. We will tell
4: He's
1: you.
4: Top 15.
1: We will tell you who's not on the list when we return after I tell you about Sethi's Fine Jewelry. If you've said things to your wife that you need to apologize for, like I've done on a daily basis.
4: You got your swear jar filled up?
1: Oh, my God.
4: I know where you could spend it.
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9: You know, it was just nice and quiet, and all of a sudden things got busy. On 290 eastbound after Muskie, an accident there, and you're backed up now to Mason. On the east part of town, 610, the East Loop, southbound at the Ship Channel Bridge, we have an accident blocking a right lane. Traffic slow now from Turning Basin Drive. Highway 99, the Grand Parkway, southbound at Bridgeland Creek Parkway, we have an accident there, and you're backed up to 290. I'm Christina Cruz in the 24-hour traffic center.
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1: Oh, this day couldn't get any worse, this song.
0: This is a Raider bump.
16: All right, 121 on the Matt Thomas Show with Ross. We have non-Florida stories.
1: What do you have against the Ghetto Boys?
16: Yeah, it's fine. My non-Florida story is from Australia, and we're going to be pulling a man's man card from it.
1: Okay.
16: All right. So, you know how much I hate lists.
1: Do you?
16: I hate list radio. I hate people's lists.
1: We always make lists.
16: We do?
1: Yeah.
16: We do once every 3 months.
1: Hey, the top three BTO songs.
16: That's true. We do the Fantasy Five.
1: Yes.
16: We haven't done a Fantasy Five in a long time.
1: Yeah.
16: Maybe we'll do it next week.
1: Yeah. Okay.
16: But the NFL's top 100 is officially out.
1: Wonderful.
16: And I'm going to very quickly run through the Houston Texans that are on that top 100 list.
1: Okay. Can I guess where they are? Give me the name, and I'll guess where they are.
16: That's actually not a bad idea. I think I kind of like this idea. All right, here we go. And we got, let's go with, we're going to welcome.
1: I promise I have zero clue.
16: We're going to welcome a new member to the top 100 list, and his name is Aziz Alshayer.
1: Aziz Alshayer?
16: Yes.
1: 88th.
16: 92.
1: Okay, that's pretty close.
16: You weren't bad.
1: Close.
16: Oh, now I got to continue this.
1: Don't hurt yourself.
16: This is not going to go well.
1: That's fine. Close out the ads, Matt. She's not real, Matt. She just wants to steal your information.
16: How do I get to 191? I have to go down to... How do I get to the rest of them?
1: I don't know.
16: Oh, this is just terrible.
1: Just Google it. NFL Top 100.
16: All right.
1: While he does that, yeah. Why don't you follow me on Instagram?
16: No.
1: You know what? I got like 6 followers yesterday. I really appreciate you,
16: Wait
1: folks.
16: A minute.
1: I'm trying to build
16: I get a few followers, please?
1: Okay, well, let's make it about you.
16: I like
1: Jesus
16: it.
1: Jesus criminy. All right, okay, if I could plug for 5 seconds.
16: Go ahead, do it.
1: At Sports RV, I would appreciate it. As I'm trying to build up my media career, I would appreciate the follow. Thank you. At Sports RV on Instagram, although there are no longer pictures of my meet up there.
16: Now, wait a minute. The NFL.
1: What? Oh, okay, get it away
16: from me. No. This is they just released 191.
1: Oh, okay.
16: Maybe this is Pete. This is a different list. Maybe Pete Prisco's list is different.
1: Oh, Pete Prisco.
16: You know what? Jay, did you give me a bad list? I don't care what Pete Prisco has to say.
1: Oh, you get the Pete Prisco top
16: 100?
1: Yeah,
16: he's a Jacksonville douche.
1: He's very pompous.
16: Yeah, why do I?
1: I don't know.
16: They're only releasing. This is not the NFL. So Jay gave me some bad. Our associate producer Jay gave us some bad advice.
1: Well, you actually know who really likes Pete Prisco.
16: Is it Dan? Does Dan like Pete Prisco?
1: It's Pete Prisco.
16: Oh, Jay Prisco too. Dan Prisco. Yeah, I don't care. Pete Prisco has his list out. Who cares what Pete Prisco thinks? He's probably got 41 Jaguars on it. All right, let me step away from that. All right, a couple of things. We mentioned
1: you got Bashal Tootin, number 3. I thought that was odd.
16: Mark Brunell. Still on the list for some reason. I don't know why.
1: Yeah.
16: Real quick. The Rockets have made no moves.
1: Oh, no. Oh, no. The Rockets have made no moves.
16: Rockets Twitter is... You're acting like Rockets Twitter.
1: What you can do? Fire Rafael Stone. Why is he Mandoki here? What's Tillman doing? Why is he in the Italian embassy? Fire everyone. Okay, guys. Well, it's a hard cap league. You're up against an apron. You got to re-sign Tari Eason. You can't just wave a magic wand and get Jaylen Brown. Life is hard. You've got Kevin Durant. You're hoping Fred VanVleet comes back. They've got zero time together, so you have no vision of what it is for them to play together. You're hoping it works out, and really that's all you have anyways is hope against the San Antonio Spurs and the Thunder in the West.
16: So the reason why, you may ask, why everybody's losing their mind.
1: Why are they losing their mind?
16: Because
1: Matthew?
16: Isaiah Joe got traded to the Detroit Pistons today for 2 second-round picks.
1: Really?
16: And the number one thing is, why isn't Rafael doing something about this?
1: Isaiah Joe.
16: That's nice player.
1: Yeah, I like Joe.
16: Can shoot. I mean, I would put him on the Rockets. I got zero problem with that.
1: That's a good, easy name for the play-by-play man.
16: Oh, are you kidding me? We one less Jalen out there.
1: Yeah, I like that. Isaiah Joe for 3. Flows off the tongue nicely.
16: Yes. Fine, but he's a game changer. I mean, he can help. He's roll. He'd be better off the bench.
1: Oh, wait a second. But they do need to trade for Isaiah Joe. He's up at the 40%, 42% last year.
16: But
1: from 3?
16: The part of the reason why Oklahoma City's doing these deals on the dime, on the cheap, is because they're way over the cap.
1: They're going to have to do something.
16: They're having to reduce some money, so they're getting rid of players. But just because Oklahoma City moved, Rossi, I get it. If Jaylen Brown goes to a Western Conference team,
1: we're going
16: to
1: be pissed.
16: If Ja Morant moves to another Western Conference team, if for some reason Donovan Mitchell leaves Cleveland,
0: Then Rocket Twitter gets all cranky. I can get that.
1: Yeah.
0: But I'm not getting cranky over Isaiah Joe going to the Detroit Pistons.
1: It's every single move. Every single move. Rocket's Twitter, quite frankly, has gone downhill significantly like the last year plus. The team just won 52 games, and their best player was hurt for 5 out of 6 games of the series, and people are acting like they won 25 games. It's insane. Spoiled. I don't know how. I understand how Astros Twitter got spoiled. How the hell does Rockets Twitter get spoiled?
0: Meanwhile, Texas Twitter is just like, man, we just want a little space.
1: Well,
0: we love Hannah. We love Cal. Let's go Texas.
1: Twitter's tumbleweeds going through that bad boy.
0: But you, let me tell you something.
1: They're pissed too.
0: I erroneously mentioned a top 100 list. If you know who's on a part of it, CJ Stroud, they're going to lose their mind.
1: Why should he be in the top 100?
0: I'm not arguing with you about this.
1: Who's losing their mind? Who's
0: Battle Red Rob?
1: Who's legitimately? There's no way. I mean, I'm not going to say there's going to be nobody. Maybe some random guy on Twitter.
0: You don't think there'll be a half dozen radio shows in this market that will get into CJ Stroud as being disrespected?
1: David Mulugeta might lose his mind.
0: Ooh.
1: If he's not in the top 100.
0: Yeah.
1: But who in their reasonable right mind will lose their mind? A quarterback who had 19 touchdowns and 8 picks and was looked like accusations of point shaving weren't going too far in the playoffs. That's how poorly he played. Who's getting upset about that? With an actual functioning brain.
0: It's going to happen.
1: All right, I want you to show it to me when it happens.
0: Well, I mean, we got a week. Again, I don't count Pete Prisco. So, my man Jay, I love you like a stepbrother, but Pete Prisco ain't the list.
1: I would love you to send me tweets from people with over 9 followers who get upset.
0: Over 9?
1: That CJ Stroud.
0: How many bots
1: would be
0: that?
1: Not in the top 100? Was he even in there the year before, or was it 2025 top 100?
0: Well, he's probably been in there before, right?
1: Yeah, probably like at one point.
0: And I don't care.
1: I'm getting the Billboard top 100.
0: But congratulations to Alzi Shah. I'm sure he'll be able to play better football this year because he made the top 100.
1: Damn, Saquon was number 1 last year? Wow.
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26: An accident's tying up a right lane on 610, the East Loop southbound, the Ship Channel Bridge. Traffic is slow, backed up to Turning Basin. An accident just cleared 610, the South Loop eastbound at Crestmont. Traffic is slow, backed up to Calais. And they're working to clear up a wreck, Highway 99, the Grand Parkway southbound at Bridgeland Creek Parkway. I'm Joe Barnett in the 24-hour traffic center.
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0: 135 790 from Big City Wings in Edo. Here we go. I want to tell you about an Australian couple, gentlemen, and folks listening to us. The male's name is Brett Borland.
1: Brett Borland.
0: Brett Borland.
1: Al's cousin.
0: The woman's name is Georgie Abella.
2: It's a Georgie Abella.
0: So when usually you get married, what normally happens with the names of the people?
1: Well, in 2026,
0: generally
1: they don't always take the name. There could
0: generally.
1: There could be a hyphenation. There could be, I know several marriages that have happened recently where there's been no name change.
0: Okay.
1: People kept their names.
0: I went to a wedding 2 weeks ago. The woman took the male's name. And that's generally speaking, probably, what, 75% range in that group?
1: I don't know what the percentages are.
0: Point being is this. Mr. Borland was considering taking her name.
1: Okay.
0: Miss Abella wasn't sure that she wanted to take his name.
1: Okay.
0: So how do they resolve this? They invited people at their wedding to take part in a multi-event competition.
1: Okay.
0: To determine their shared surname.
1: Oh, so they had a list. They were going to hyphenate it, or they were going to put them together in combine two words into one, which is known as a portmanteau, Matt.
0: I believe it was going to be one or the other.
1: Okay.
0: Either Borland or Abella,
1: okay.
0: But no dash.
1: Not like Borabella.
0: Correct.
1: Okay.
0: So you're saying, what did they do to determine this?
1: What did they do to determine this, Matthew?
0: The families, the friends, Mr. Borland and Mrs. Abella played tug of war.
1: Okay.
0: They had a twerk contest.
1: Oh, so they had the they had the Abellas versus the Borlands.
0: It was like the Hatfields and the McCoys.
1: Oh, okay.
0: And don't forget, I got one more for you. They had a potato sack race.
1: Okay, that's beautiful.
0: They had five events.
1: Yes.
0: And the best of five got to determine what name they would use.
1: I would have liked them to do like something intellectual, like maybe a Jeopardy round.
0: Or maybe karaoke with a judge.
1: Karaoke would be pretty good, but I don't know. You got to get impartial judges on that.
0: The reality is, the best of five did not go to five. It went to four.
1: Okay.
0: And Mr. Borland won, so now her name is Georgie Borland.
1: Oh, great. That's great news.
0: I may come across as a sexist, but too damn bad.
1: Uh-oh, here we go.
0: I'm a traditionalist.
1: Yes, traditionalist.
0: I say man card pulling.
1: Ooh.
0: If you are willing to take the woman's name.
1: What I know people who they prefer they don't like their last name, or it's lengthy, or it's spelled weird, or it's hard for them people to pronounce, so they take the woman's name. What's wrong with that? Who cares?
0: I don't know a single person in my life that a man has ever taken a woman's name.
1: Okay. I've heard of it before. The wedding that I officiated a couple years ago, neither of them changed their name.
0: That I've heard of.
1: Yeah.
0: But I've never heard of a man taking the woman's name.
1: I don't care. Why would you care?
0: Man card.
1: Why?
0: It's just traditional. There's this. The wedding ceremonies typically are traditional. The ceremony, the certificate, the license, you typically take the man's name, and it just seems a little weird. That's all I got.
1: I don't care.
0: All right.
1: It's sometimes traditions, and I'm like, who cares?
0: That's why I asked for a ruling. I asked for a ruling.
1: I mean, I don't know. I don't know what Jonathan thinks. He can weigh in. Oh, well, no.
0: Now, the dash thing I'm used to. Yeah, I'm used to.
1: Dashing, yeah.
0: Dashing we're used to.
1: You get your man card pulled for a dash?
0: No.
1: Okay. What about if she doesn't take it at all?
0: Nope.
1: Okay, so you're only in Matt. When we think of manliness, we think of Matt. So when the man card.
0: Shut up. Not you, him.
1: Oh, I'm sorry. I wasn't laughing. They were
0: our associate engineer who's done a bang-up job today, if you can tell. Yeah, I'm just going to say

0: I don't think men should take women's names. That just seems, seems weird.
1: If I mean, I imagine he has his reasons. Does he not like his name, or
2: no? I think he's whipped.
1: Okay.
0: All right. Well, that's my non Florida story. We move
1: thank
0: along.
1: Thank you.
0: He's looking to have a good honeymoon.
1: Yeah, exactly. Hey, happy wife, happy life. I thought that's what they said.
0: Okay. Go on. What's yours?
1: Matt, I have some good news that has turned out to be bad news.
0: All right.
1: Let me take you to Oakland, California, where there has been a crackdown from the Oakland Police Department, and they have been doing very, very well. To where break-ins in cars are down 37% year to year, comparing May 2025 to May 2026. So you're saying, that's great. Fewer break-ins. Well, you know who's not happy?
0: Who?
1: Low Price Auto Glass in Oakland. They are pissed.
0: They're losing business.
1: Owner Raj Singh says the decrease has directly impacted the once reliable portion of his business. Quote, there is the door glass repair if there's any break-ins or vandalism. That segment of my business has been down about 30%. He says his five service bays are usually frequently filled with break-in victims. And now he is not happy with the recent crackdown and subsequent curbing of break-ins in Oakland, California.
0: So the man's economy is being impacted by the fact that there's less crime.
1: He says we've taken quite a hit. He's reduced his workforce. He had to lay off three of his seven installers because now he can only afford to salary four of them due to the decreased demand in his auto glass repair service.
0: So basically, your non-Florida story is we need more crime in Northern California.
1: Or Raj has got to get out there and start smashing and grabbing.
0: I got you.
1: He wants to get his business back up.
0: Real quick, I got a note on Twitter. If Taylor Swift tells Travis Kelce to change his name to Travis Swift, would he do it?
1: Why not? It's a better name. It's more famous. It's easier to say. You probably get more marketing deals as Travis Swift than you would as Travis Kelce, because we would always say Kelce or Kelk. We didn't know what it was when he first came out. I say go do it.
0: Jay on email says, I would take Oprah's last name.
1: And then I want you to go to Travis Kelce and tell him in his face you're taking his man card.
0: He's not going to do it, though. Okay. All right. Jonathan, your turn for a non-Florida story.
3: All right. Y'all got me all right?
0: Yes, sir.
3: By the way, I agree. I'm kind of on Matt's side.
1: Take his man card. That's fine.
3: I don't take the man card, but it's more traditional. Anyway, all right, let me get to my story real quick. So this is happening at Pasadena Police Department over there. Los Angeles Times reported a police was shot by another police officer. Apparently, this was happening last year in 2025, but a video resurfaced here recently about what happened. Apparently, they were in a garage area, and one of the officers outside of the car brandished his weapon and, like, aimed it at the officers as, like, a horseplay. Like, oh, I'm going to shoot you, but, like, and put it back in his holster. Though it was a woman cop inside the other car that she got. She did the same thing. And next thing you know, she shot him in the shoulder. And this is all on video. And he goes down in pain or whatever. And it was saying that both of them are now discharged. And so the whole Pasadena mayor had to come out saying this type of unprofessional behavior is unacceptable and cannot be tolerated. And apparently the dude that got shot, the police officer, is fine. They didn't want it to be blown up into an investigation. Obviously, because, you know, cops are having bad names recently. But they shot each other doing a horseplay at the station.
0: When we have horseplay at 790, we just throw things at each other like pens.
1: I'm no gun safety expert.
0: No, you're not. But I'll listen to you.
1: But it's my understanding that you do not point a gun at another person unless you intend to shoot them.
0: Yeah. I mean, you could play Russian roulette, but that usually doesn't turn out very well either, right?
1: Well, it didn't work out well for, what's his name? And Deer Hunter?
0: Yeah, how do the Russians feel about their roulette game being named after our country?
1: I don't know. Christopher Walken. There we go.
0: There you go.
1: Deer Hunter, like 4 hours.
0: Oof. Yeah, we have an Astros rotation for the rest of the weekend.
1: Okay.
0: And that means that either We got guys going to the bullpen or other guys that are on rehab appearances aren't ready just yet. We'll tell you about that. Plus, I see a nasty, not nasty, a funny rumor about who could be the interim manager of the New York Mets.
1: Mr. Met?
0: The person that I saw, and I'm looking to verify this, is over 80 years old.
1: Terry Collins.
0: Find out next. 713-212-5790.
1: All right. I do have to tell you folks about On the Curb. OnTheCurb.com. OnTheKIRB.com is the website that you need to visit. 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
7: An accident's tying things up. I-10 to Baytown East Freeway eastbound at Uvalde. 610 the East Loop southbound the Ship Channel Bridge. They're still working to clear up a wreck tying up a right lane. Traffic is slow, backed up before turning basin. I'm Joe Barnett in the 24-hour traffic center.
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0: All right, let me get a phone call in. We got to play a little bit of audio. By the way, the manager that I've been hearing as a potential replacement, I'm not even going to announce because I think it was a joke.
1: Okay, good.
0: The guy has 17,000 followers, and he covers the team. Can I just say it?
1: Say it.
0: I think I got hoodwinked. Lou Piniella may be considered as a replacement. He's 82. It wouldn't be impossible.
1: Okay.
0: But, I mean, Terry Collins wasn't that far off.
1: Yeah.
0: Terry Collins.
1: What's Jimmy Williams up to?
0: He's dead.
1: Oh. So not much.
0: Yeah, probably not much. Patrick on 790. Thank you for waiting. Patrick, good afternoon.
1: May you rest.
19: Good afternoon, Matt. Good afternoon, Ross. Hey,
0: Yo.
19: Matt, I know you were in Galveston last weekend. I live in Galveston. I was up the road today running some errands, and I came over the Kima / Seabrook Bridge, and I couldn't help but see all those roller coasters over there.
0: Uh-huh.
19: And I thought about what you said, I guess it was yesterday, about not wanting to get on any of those roller coasters when one of your employers, Mr. Partita, has
0: yes. The
19: thing in Galveston and in Kima.
0: Yes.
19: I thought I could hear Ross cringe and try and get you to back out of it. And you kept hammering it.
0: No, anyway, I'm not anti. I'm not anti those places. My kids love Pleasure Pier. We love going to Kima. I'm just not getting on a ride. Thanks for the phone call.
1: Yeah, thank you.
0: Yeah,
1: I don't think I was trying to say anything. I don't like. I'm team and I didn't, no roller coaster either.
0: No, I'm done with roller coasters.
1: Yeah,
0: period.
1: I don't know.
0: I don't care if Ross Villarreal owns them.
1: I like my head attached to my body.
0: And by the way,
1: that's nothing against
0: Mr.
1: Fertitta.
0: You trying to get me in trouble with some of my bosses?
1: I'm sure Tillman's doing great.
0: Yeah,
1: I'm sure he's racking up a bunch of cash on the Pleasure Pier.
0: I run over to Landry's quite often.
1: Yes, and I'm sure all the T's are crossed and the lowercase J's are dotted at the Pleasure Pier.
0: Yeah,
1: the regulations are fine.
0: Yeah, I'm just not going to get on it.
1: Yeah, Greens Point parking lot, I'm not so sure.
0: Oh, Lordy, no.
1: I don't know that Tillman's not running the Greens Point parking lot, is he?
0: Gunshots before you get on the ride.
1: Hey,
0: and
1: come
0: the ride
1: on.
0: Over, oh, come on. You know I'm
1: hey.
0: Right.
1: Hey. You check your piece at the entrance.
0: There is no entrance. It's right off of 45.
1: Oh, well, who did I get my gun to?
0: Exactly. No, are you kidding me? I spent a lot of money. I'm at the Rolling Rugged, and I'm eating dinner at Randry's, and
1: Bubba Gump Shrimp.
0: Bubba
1: Company.
0: Gump, and I've been eating at Lorton's for steak.
1: Yeah, and at Average Joe's. No, I'm sorry, Joe's Crab Shack. Average Joe's was from the movie Dodgeball. Sorry, I got crossed.
0: You
1: up.
0: Did more damage than I just did. I feel better about that.
1: I'm sorry, above Average Joe's Crab Shack.
0: There you go. Let me tell you something. Tell me, ain't worried about me. I've spent a lot of money with this place.
1: We got our money at the Nugget last week.
0: We did.
1: The restaurant.
0: The restaurant, yeah. But we were able to get it back at the casino.
1: I did okay.
0: But he don't care.
1: I got lucky.
0: They're happy. We'll be hanging out at his places in Vegas in a couple of weeks.
1: Yes.
0: So excited about that. All right. Okawe Tung is still in the Astros rotation. I'm not surprised.
1: Very interesting.
0: Because
1: Javier is supposed to start this week, right?
0: Well, he's had
1: weekend,
0: four.
1: Weekend, I should say.
0: He's had four rehab. He's got not much more he can do.
1: Does that mean Javier on Sunday? What is or Hunter Brown on Sunday? Javier to the bullpen.
0: That's what I said 2 hours ago.
1: I know. You could be right. But I thought, I don't know. Are they really that bullish on Kaiwei Tung in the bullpen over
0: Javier? Well,
1: my point
0: was yesterday, I don't think you can treat his arm and say, bully, 3 weeks, starter, 4 weeks,
1: there's
0: bully.
1: There's a logjam. Are you going to go to maybe some kind of piggyback situation at some point?
0: With McCullers? And sure you could. You could do
1: like
0: McCullers
1: Javier
0: and Javier.
1: Yeah. Oh, yeah, that's a real 1-2 punch right
0: hey!
1: There.
0: Hey! Hey! Say that?
1: Yeah.
0: These men have families.
1: That's a real lightning and thunder combo.
0: These men have family sports, RV.
1: I understand. But we're also supposed to talk honestly about how they're going to perform. We cannot sugarcoat, Matt.
0: All right, before I get out of here, on Twitter, Oh, this guy doesn't even follow me.
1: Good.
0: Come on, DK, DRK14, GL Valdez.
1: Hey, Democratic Republic of the Congo is following you?
0: Let me just give you what he said, and then we're going to play the audio.
1: Okay.
0: We had just got in the vehicle right before noon, and now my grandson won't stop. Here's the audio.
20: Come on,
1: wow.
0: The kid might be too.
1: You're corrupting the young minds.
0: This is the greatest tweet ever.
1: The kids say, good morning, strippers.
0: Play it again. We need to keep this on like a speed dial.
20: Come on now,
0: so when I'm ever off on Fridays, you play
1: yeah,
0: that
1: we'll
0: instead.
1: Just play that, yeah.
0: Because have you ever done it while
1: yeah,
0: I've been gone?
1: Oh, yeah. We do all the time.
0: I don't believe that at all.
1: Oh, yeah. We do
0: you
1: all
0: don't even
1: bits.
0: Follow the format of the show when I'm
1: we
0: not
1: do
0: here.
1: All the bits. Yeah, we'll play
0: it. Oh, that's a lie.
1: Oh, we'll play it a ton. Yeah,
0: you've forgotten. I just don't get it. You forgot. Shut your bum at
1: whatever button.
0: Jonathan tells me he sells you out.
1: Whatever button we're there, we're gonna break the button. We're gonna use that so much.
0: Jonathan, you. I know where you are.
1: Oh, can't wait.
0: All right, let's remind the folks about the show. Federal Credit
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0: You got that right. 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Thank you to everybody that came out and said hello to us today. We had a really, really nice crowd.
1: Yes.
0: Remote4u.biz, shout out for you for moving all these TVs to the World Cup.
1: It's a paper towel roll for you.biz.
0: Yeah, whatever it is, it works.
1: Gets the job done, baby.
0: Up next, Clanton and fireworks.
1: Oh, great.
0: It's the A-Team. And I'm not doing 10th inning show.
1: Friday.
0: Or on deck. Dan Matthews stepping
1: and
0: up.
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22: Your News Radio 740 forecast, mostly sunny on this Friday, high 92, some clouds tonight, low 78.
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7: The U.S. now turns its attention to the knockout rounds. Head coach Mauricio Pochettino says Team USA is better now despite last night's loss to Turkey.
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0: excited to be in this building because I look around and I just see nothing but fantastic Americana, if you will. July 4th is one of the best holidays on the planet. We're about a week out, obviously, and to be able to have a place like this where you can come in and basically you can scan a QR code here and see exactly what the fireworks are going to do before you ever even purchase them. It's one of my favorite features about Top Dog, and they've got, I mean, to say, give or take, a gajillion different things to choose from, that's probably a conservative situation. But yeah, come on by. We're here until, well, I'll be here until 5-ish because we've got Astros and Tigers game two of that four-game set. It's going to be getting underway with the Astros on deck show around 4:30. So in the meantime, the A-team with me solo, Wex continues his vacation. I don't even know where he's at. He was at Canton yesterday checking out the Hall of Fame. He sent me a picture in front of his in front of the bust of Andre Johnson there inside the Pro Football Hall of Fame. So that was cool. He's taking in all the sights. He and his family like to go across the country old school style a lot of times, and that's exactly what he's doing right now. So that's what he's up to. He'll be gone through Wednesday, and then we'll get together on Thursday next week, as I mentioned, and then I'll be out for a while. But in the meantime, stop on by here because seriously, I know I tell you guys this, and we'll tell you this more throughout the day. There is an amazing selection, and everybody is here just ready to wait on you and foot to get you the best fireworks selection in air-conditioned comfort. And that's key because when I walked in today, it was about a 25-foot walk from my truck to the front door. And I was like, man, I'm glad I'm going into the AC right now, and this isn't one of those fly-by-night operations on the side of the road. It's absolutely spectacular. And there's 13 locations in total for Top Dog Fireworks. So you're going to be able to get everything you need for the 4th of July holiday, and in my case, for my wife's birthday, because it's the same day. And you're going to be good to go. All right, let's get back into things as I don't know what to make of it. I don't know if it's fool's gold. I don't know if it's going to be a situation that lasts or we're just having one of those week and a half, 2 weeks and change of good Astros baseball. But I can tell you this right now. I am loving what we are seeing from your hometown nine. Got the opener last night. They have now won three in a row. They have now started on the path to winning five straight series. And this is a situation where you look up at the standings. Already knew going in that Seattle had lost. The A's ended up coming back against the Giants. But you're making up ground. And that is something that you wouldn't necessarily have guessed would be the case even a few weeks ago, because even if the rest of the division in the ALS was cooperating with you, you weren't able to string together this kind of run, and that's what the Astros have done of late, and specifically Tatsuya Imai. I mean, we knew that Mike Burrows had some issues. He comes out, has a fantastic finale against the Blue Jays, and then Tatsuya Imai for the second straight start. I mean, it's going to be hard to have an encore. 11 strikeouts, but he had another 10 last night, and the Astros just keep rolling, and it's been absolutely fantastic to watch. So that is certainly going to be a conversation for the truncated version of the show today on a Friday edition of the 8th. We'll have Chandler Rome of The Athletic, a little bit of a different audible, if you will, for when we're going to have him on. Normally, he's on at 5 o'clock every Friday. That was obviously out. Wanted to have him at 3 o'clock, but with the schedule there in Detroit, with a clubhouse and whatnot, he's going to come on when we would normally do Best of X at the bottom of this hour. So at 2:30, we got Chandler Rome of The Athletic. He'll be joining us on the phone lines, and it's going to be fantastic to talk about a team that's finally winning consistently right now as you head on into the weekend. And I don't know if you want to say the Tigers are reeling and all that. I don't think the Astros care. With who they're playing right now, it doesn't matter if they're a division leader or, in this case, if they're in the cellar of the AL Central, where I think we all thought the Tigers would be at the beginning of the year, since my sarcasm. But they're just glad to keep winning right now and to keep it going, and that's what we hope they continue to do, as it's going to be not only Tatsuya Imai figuring it out. You got Spencer Arrighetti needing to figure it out after he's had some lackluster starts. You're talking about the AL Pitcher of the Month going back in May, and now all of a sudden he's scuffling a bit. But if he gets his act together tonight, you do know that you have Hunter Brown going on Sunday, and this could turn into a very, very nice little weekend, especially with the way the Seattle Mariners continue to cooperate with you. You're a game and a half back of the Mariners for the division lead. Forget the wild card, which, by the way, you're in right now. You're the Astros. Forget all that, though. You are a game and a half back of the division, and that's something that I don't think any of us would have been saying just a few days ago. So that's definitely something we're going to get into. Also, the articles, the tea leaves, whatever you want to call it, MLB, you better, I said this at the beginning of the season. I've said it to Wex. He, of course, rolled his eyes, but he knows deep down I'm right. This is a situation where you really should be enjoying 2026 in Major League Baseball, because the more comes out and then additional information comes out and conversations are had and fake negotiations are being made, there's no freaking way we are going to have a 2027 MLB season at this rate. The stuff that Jeff Passan came out with today, some of the other talking heads writing about just the goings-on in Major League Baseball, I have no doubt in my mind that not only are we not going to have a majority of that season, I'd be shocked if they even have a season at all with what came out. So that's something we definitely want to get into today as well. How about the fact that Jaylen Brown looks like he is all but gone from Boston? But where is he going to go, and why isn't it the Houston Rockets? And is that necessarily a bad thing? You're talking about a Rockets team that coming into last season, of course, before Fred VanVleet, and you had Kevin Durant coming in, and you were feeling really, really good about your spot in the Western Conference. OKC was there, but you didn't know what was going to happen with the San Antonio Spurs yet. You didn't know how good they were going to be and how far ahead of schedule they were going to be. But you also just felt good about your team. Then Fred gets hurt. We all know how that went down. Then, of course, Steven Adams midseason. He was down for the rest of the year. And as we said yesterday, now you're kind of thinking, if you're the Rockets, perhaps you just want to see how it all looks with everybody on the same page. But like I said today, I don't know if that's going to be good enough. Okay, what are you going to do, and how big of a move are you going to make? And if you do make a big move, how much of your roster are you going to have to send out the door to make it happen? That's why I said yesterday, all this talk about Jaylen Brown, of course, does a lot of what the Rockets need. Just don't know that you're going to be a better team, even on paper, if you make a deal like that. And the way things are being talked about with Boston, not only does it look like he's definitely going to be dealt, but it's going to be to Houston. And who knows where it'll be, but it's not because of a lack of interest on the Celtics side. If you believe what's being put out there, it's because the Rockets aren't even, like, basically calling on Jaylen Brown. Now, you've had other people write or say that they're interested, that they're gauging the situation, having discussions, however you want to call it. But by and large, it does not feel like they are super. You're not seeing Jaylen Brown's name attached to the Rockets as much as you would like if, indeed, you wanted them to go out and get a guy like that. I don't think that's the case. So, and I'm fine with that, by the way, if it means that in the long run they end up getting, Anthony Edwards out of Minnesota. I got a lot of pushback on that yesterday when Ross and I were talking about that. It's like, he's not even dealt, and they just traded for LaMelo Ball. I'm like, yeah, that's proof you didn't watch the video, because that's exactly why I think Anthony Edwards will be out of there. They just traded for LaMelo Ball. That's the whole point. What has LaMelo Ball ever done in Charlotte besides prove to everyone that he has the I'm a third grader. I mean, the guy has been a disaster. I mean, when he's been on the floor, he's got some talent, obviously. But to me, LaMelo Ball doesn't strike me as the final piece for a Timberwolves team that didn't even get out of a second-round series with the San Antonio Spurs. I don't feel like you're looking at a team that's going to be, all right, now it's OKC, San Antonio, and we're going to put Minnesota in there just because they go out and get LaMelo Ball and put it in the backcourt with Anthony Edwards. Not to mention, you got rid of Naz Reid to do it. And I just feel like if you're looking at a situation where you're trying to make your team better, you're trying to contend with the absolute juggernaut that is the Oklahoma City Thunder, and now apparently the San Antonio Spurs, you're going to have to do better than LaMelo Ball with Naz Reid going out the door. That's kind of how I feel about that. So we can certainly discuss that. And oh, by the way, speaking of the Thunder, Sam Presti continues to try and skirt that second apron of the tax in the NBA, but is he sending out too much depth out the door in the process? We'll definitely dive into that. That's going to be something to talk about on a Friday going into the weekend. And again, we'll have to kind of monitor the situation, but I think it's already been a very interesting summer in the NBA, and it could get much, much more interesting as time goes on. We'll talk about that and a whole lot more. It's a Friday edition of the A-Team. We're out here at Top Dog Fireworks. They've got 13 Houston area locations, but this one is the one at 290 Meister. I'm looking at wall-to-wall-to-wall-to-wall fireworks right now, including these boxes that are just like an all-in-one that are bigger than me. Like, I'm standing here. I'm about 6 feet tall. It towers over me. There's going to be something for everyone out here, and you're going to... Oh, and by the way, Missy the Ultimate Spurs fan is here, so that's reason enough to come out here to 290 to Huffmeister. It's Top Dog Fireworks. It's the A-Team. Sports Talk 790. Break up the Astros. We're going to talk about them next.
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4: At accident, still tying up a right lane on the east. Same Houston Tollway southbound the Ship Channel Bridge. Traffic is slow back at the market. Highway 290 eastbound on the connector ramp to I-10. The Katy Freeway, watch out for a wreck. Traffic is slow back at the 43rd. And at accidents up on the left shoulder now, I-10, the Baytown East Freeway, eastbound at Uvalde. I'm Joe Barnett in the 24-hour traffic center.
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0: Back at it here on the A-Team, Sports Talk 790. We are live at Top Dog Fireworks, 290 in Huffmeister location. Plenty to choose from in here. I've always liked the Black Cats, not going to lie. The Beast, I know we've done some social posts on this before. The Beast is absolutely fantastic. It's basically all of the big items that you could get, and they stuff it into one box. And you can get it all in one. I would recommend having a lot of depth in your trunk space or a truck to haul it home. But if that's not your speed, they've got something for everyone here at Top Dog Fireworks. There's absolute. And by the way, go find my guy Eric when you get here, okay? When you get here, ask for Eric. If he's with somebody, he is the man. He's going to be able to get you squared away. But what I've noticed out here... Look, I don't know how you individually feel, but I think there's something wrong with you if you're not patriotic. I'm just going to go out and say that on the record. There is a lot of America 250 items here. That hasn't been the case in the past for obvious reasons. If you are all about the patriotic side of this holiday, which you should be, there's plenty of new stuff for that. Come on out here. You'll see it when you hit the door. I mean, every single... end of aisle has a display with that kind of stuff, but there's plenty on the aisles, and then all of the tried and true stuff is out here as well. It's just fantastic. I cannot talk about Top Dog Fireworks enough, and I can't talk enough about the fact that it's in the air conditioning. I know how hot it is outside today. It's a perfect excuse to get out of it, do a little shopping, bring the kids. My kiddo's going to be out here. You're going to have a blasty blast when you walk through the door. Almost as much fun as the Astros did last night. Went into the Motor City. First of four games with the Tigers. Tatsuya Imai coming off an 11 strikeout performance the last time out. And you're like, oh, I could get used to this version of Tatsuya Imai. This is the he might opt out of that contract version. Because if he's opting out, that means he's pitching well. Well, he did that again last night. Was absolutely fantastic. And you needed it on a night where 2-1 was the final. 10 strikeouts for Tatsuya Imai. And six scoreless innings, obviously. Gave up that that late run, did the Astros, that bullpen. But two hits and a walk. 63 of his 96 pitches for strikes. Every time. I'll take that every single time. You had A.J. Blueball coming on. And then, of course, Eniel De Los Santos. Dylan Dingler did hit his 19th homer of the year. But he still got his fifth save, did De Los Santos. So, good stuff all the way around from an Astros team that continues to march their way up the AL West standings. They're just a game and a half back of Seattle, who got clobbered by Pittsburgh yesterday. Seattle is now at 500. The Astros, for the first time in like a bazillion years, are just three games under 500. But that's kind of how things have gone in both the American League West and the American League overall. You don't have to be very good. You just kind of have to be a sub-500 team, and you too can compete for a postseason spot. As a matter of fact, if the Astros ended the season today, as Todd Callis pointed out yesterday on social, and others have talked about this, they would have that final wild card spot. And it's just incredible to think about where they've come from. And they're not even back to 500 yet. But I'm telling you right now, they've got one of the best records in Major League Baseball since I think it was May 19th is the date. They're like 20-12. And it does feel like the vibes are immaculate, as they say. It does feel like a completely different baseball team than the one we saw in the early stages of this year. And it's not even about injuries. I get it. We've talked about the fact that when Hunter Brown is active, the Astros are a much better baseball team. But it's kind of a deceptive stat when you consider that he's just going to give you whatever he's going to give you every 5 days. It's just a name on an active list. When you're talking about the Astros and what we've seen from them, or in this case, what we haven't seen from them most of the season, and then you juxtapose that with what they're doing over the last handful of weeks and games, it's just, I don't know. I don't know if Joe Espada is pulling the right levers. I don't know if some guys, I mean, take Tatsuya Imai, for example. This guy was an unmitigated disaster. This guy wasn't getting out of the third inning in games. This guy wasn't getting out of the second inning in some games. He had had his struggles. And then, fair or not, it did not help his cause, at least in the perception side of things, for him to be looked at as, I'm just not adjusting to life over here in America. You know, I eat my meals at different times when I'm not here. I do this, I do that differently. It's a result-oriented business. Nobody wants to hear those excuses, fair or not, callous or not. And so people just, you're pitching for the Houston Astros, where pitching itself has been an absolute premium, where pitching itself has been elite for so long, that coming in with those kinds of excuses just was not doing him any sort of favors, not to mention the performances themselves. He seems to be a different guy. Look at his body language in the dugout last night, and you're watching that game when he comes in after those six shutout innings. Just the fact that he had six shutout innings, everything about that is just a completely different feel and different vibe. And no, the Astros weren't world beaters on offense last night, but you'll take it. And especially against Troy Melton, who had a perfect game, by the way, going into the sixth inning. It's not like the Astros were going up against some Johnny-come-lately, some sister of the poor, some cupcake. Troy Melton's been fantastic and was very fantastic. In fact, probably his best outing of the season, and that's saying something, taking a perfect game into the sixth inning. And Taylor Trammell is like, nay, I'm going to go ahead and take care of all those good vibes right now, and absolutely crushed a 422-footer to right. Second home run of the year for him, 1-0, and that's basically all she wrote. You did get that Isak Paredes insurance run late, which you turned out you needed because of the Dingler home run. But I can't believe that after everything that's happened, this is happening right now. Now, you always hear about, like, baseball teams, do they peak too early? Are they playing their best baseball too early before the end of the year? I mean, we're just now to the tail end of June, but I don't look at this as that kind of situation, because at the end of the day, if you're the Astros, the division has not, it's not regressed to the mean, because it's been average all year long. No one has caused any sort of separation. No one. The Mariners haven't taken a stranglehold. Far from it. As a matter of fact, they're doing quite the opposite. The fact that the Astros were in fourth place, I believe, a week ago this time, and they've gotten all the way to within a game and a half of the division lead, just kind of shows you not only how mediocre the AL West is, but the American League overall. And when you start factoring in that Aaron Judge is on the shelf for the Yankees and all sorts of other things going on in a really weird, if we're being honest, Major League Baseball season here in 2026, you can't help but think, all right, Spencer gets his act together and starts pitching like he, not even like he did in May. I'm not asking a pitcher of himself, but just kind of maybe somewhere in between what he's done in June, which is, by the way, still eat innings, kind of like a bad Fromber start back in the day. He's still eating innings. He's gone six. He's just not been good. But that did at least save the bullpen. But just somewhere in between the guy that won the AL Pitcher of the Month for May and what we've seen lately, and you could have yourself in a very, very good situation. I'll tell you who we'll talk about that more with is Chandler Rome of The Athletic. He's coming up next for his weekly visit. We'll talk from Detroit, where he is at, about where he can, where these Astros can possibly go, if this is something that he think is maybe flukish, or if it's something that's gonna keep up here. But Chandler Rome of The Athletic for his weekly visit here on the A-Team. That's straight ahead here on a Friday edition of the show. We are out here at Top Dog Fireworks, 290 in Huffmeister. Come on by, say hello, and stock up.
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0: I want to talk about Sethi's Fine Jewelry. 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
0: Big City Wings is Houston's wing joint. 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
4: 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We are live here inside Top Dog Fireworks 290 and Huffmeister location. And as promised, joined by Chandler Rome of The Athletic. He is in the beautiful booming metropolis of Detroit, Michigan. Chandler, appreciate you taking the time. I need you to tell me and the listeners that this isn't just fluky, that the Astros really are going to play maybe not this good of baseball where they're winning every single series, but just competitive baseball that we really haven't seen consistently from them all season long until just now.
5: Yeah, the interesting thing is, like, they're playing better, don't get me wrong, but I certainly wouldn't look at this team and say they're playing, like, elite baseball, right? Like, their flaws are still pretty noticeable. Their lineup is very, very top-heavy. They're not getting much from the bottom of the order. There's been, you know, on this road trip alone, they've had their ace only pitch three innings. They've had some bullpen leakage, but the thing is, what they're doing what good teams do. They're taking advantage of other teams' mistakes. You saw what they did in the Blue Jays series. The Blue Jays did not play fundamentally sound, and the Astros took advantage of basically every mistake they made. And then they're just, it seems like in big moments they're winning, like the big at bats, the big pitches. They're winning the big moments of games, which we didn't really see a lot at the beginning of this season. And plus, they're playing closer games now, right? I think the pitching is really rounding into form to where they are playing close enough games to where on the margins and when they've got to win a big moment, they do. They're keeping games close. They're getting big hits. They're getting some contributions. But there is still a lot that this team can improve on. And I think that has to be somewhat of an exciting thing, just given where they are in the standings, that you can look at this team and say there are still some things they can do better.
4: Well, and, you know, individually, Tatsuya Imai, two straight starts where you're like, I could get used to this. What did you see in his not only last night's outing, but the one before that where he had 11 strikeouts, where maybe he's turned the corner? I know we all want that to be the case, but whether or not it is the case, I guess, remains to be seen. But, you know, delivery, mechanics, all that kind of stuff factors into whether you think a guy is going to keep up this type of performance every single time out. And that's certainly what the Astros were hoping for when they went out and got him.
5: The biggest thing is he hasn't walked. He's walked one guy in his last two starts. It was a four-pitch walk yesterday to Dylan Dingler. That is the biggest thing. He is around the zone. He is getting swings and misses. He's getting swings against him, and he's more around the strike zone. And Joe Espada said it after the game last night. Like, with the stuff that he has, he can get big league hitters out with just that pure stuff. It's keeping that stuff around the strike zone and generating swings. I'm not even talking about swings and misses. He's getting a lot of swings and misses, don't get me wrong, but just generating swings, generating weak contact. You're seeing a lot of that more. He's just around the strike zone more, and he looks like he's carrying himself with a lot more confidence. Like Joe Espada said last night, like, they finally think they're at that place with him now where he thinks and he knows he belongs here. And I think confidence and momentum go a long way. So, it has certainly been two starts that are very, very encouraging. But I don't want to say I'm sold yet, because this was a guy, again, three starts ago that went out with a 9-0 lead before he threw a pitch and got two outs. So you still are a little bit easy, unsure what you're going to get from him every time he goes out on the mound. But if he keeps stacking starts like he has his last two times out, slowly that mystery and that uneasiness will fade away.
4: Well, and then that kind of fast forwards to tonight's starter. I didn't think we would be having this kind of conversation about Spencer Arrigetti with the way he pitched in May, but he's been scuffling lately. The only thing you can really point to is that he at least went six innings the last two starts, but...

0: What does he got to do to kind of get back on track tonight?
1: You know, it was interesting. I thought in his last start, I thought he pitched well. I know he gave up six runs. No one wants to hear that a guy pitched well when he gave up six runs. But he didn't walk anybody. He struck out eight. He got almost 20 swings and misses. Like, the stuff was really, really good his last start. He got punished by two mistake pitches to Travis Bazzana, and then Kyle Manzardo hit a pretty good pitch out the other way for a homer. So he gives up three home runs. But, you know, I don't think Spencer was going to continue, because when he had that month in May where he was American League Pitcher of the Month, he had a 0.93 ERA, right? But he had a 4.24 fielding independent pitching. And FIP is basically takes into account just it's a stat that can kind of measure true outcomes and luck. And when you have that big of a disparity between your FIP and your ERA, suggests that he had some fortune there. And I'm not saying that the entire month was just good luck for him. I mean, he pitched well, don't get me wrong, but you knew there was going to kind of be a regression toward a mean, and I think that's what we're seeing now. I don't think he's been as bad in his last three or four starts as the ERA would suggest, just like I don't think in May he was maybe as good as the ERA suggests. But I think if they can find that happy medium, they'll take that happy medium any day of the week. So that happy medium is probably around a 3-ish ERA, a 3.5 ERA. They'll take that 100 times over.
0: Well, and again, this is a team that you talked about the flaws, you talk about the warts and all that, and yet here they are a game and a half back of Seattle for the division lead. I don't know if that says more about the division, Seattle, the American League in general, or the Astros, but it's crazy to think that they could be in first by the end of the weekend.
1: I mean, AC, if the season ended like right now, they had the third wild card spot. Like, they are a playoff team as we speak right now, which is pretty incredible to say, just given where they started and kind of given, if you watch this team play, kind of the concerns that you have about them. But they are a playoff team right now. Like, they are, as we speak, a playoff team. And, you know, I think it, you said, what does it speak to the state of? It speaks to the state of everything. Like, the American League's not very good. The American League West is certainly not very good. It's why, you know, even though it sounds weird to say, when Dana Brown a couple weeks ago was saying, we're going to buy at the deadline, like, it's why it made a bunch of sense, because no one is out of this. Like, aside from maybe the Angels and the Royals, like, no one is out of this American League playoff picture. And it's going to make it a seller's market, which means there's going to be a ton of buyers and not a ton of sellers. So the sellers are going to drive the prices way up for the commodities that are available. That probably won't bode well for an Astros team that doesn't have many prospects to trade and that doesn't have a ton on their major league roster that they'd want to trade. But they're going to have to be aggressive, and they're going to have to buy, because this is a team that if they get in the playoffs, like, they've got an American League MVP front runner in their lineup. They've got a reigning Cy Young finalist to top their rotation. They've got the top dogs to where you don't want to play this team in the postseason if they get there.
0: That's Chandler Rome of The Athletic, as promised, joining us here on a Friday edition for his weekly visit. I'm going to be completely honest with you right now, Chandler. I'm having major technical issues on my end that makes it very hard for me to hear what you are saying. So I'm going to leave it at that, even though I think I got the gist of what you provided. And hopefully next week when we talk to you, it'll be a little bit more steady connection. But appreciate the time from Chandler Rome of The Athletic, as per usual, especially rearranging his schedule. They were kind of an odd one. They're in the East, so of course the game will be starting earlier. He's got clubhouse things to do, and appreciate him fitting us in. We will wind down the 2 o'clock segment, or 2 o'clock hour, I should say, with some of what Chandler Rome had to say. We'll react to that. And again, can Spencer Arrighetti get back to form tonight in Detroit? All that and a whole lot more as we continue here live from Top Dog Fireworks. It is the A-Team Friday edition, Sports Talk 790.
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0: Want to tell you guys about Top Dog Fireworks. I'm standing right here smack dab in the middle of one of 13 Houston area locations. When they say Top Dog Fireworks, say it with a boom. They really mean it. Like I said earlier, the best part about coming in here is that you can go up to any product that you're looking at. Maybe you're not even sure. You're like, well, yeah, I could get this. I could put it in the cart. I could take it home. But what's it really going to look like? How do I know for sure? Scan the QR code. You'll have a YouTube video that's showing you exactly what this product does. And it doesn't matter what it is. They've all got them. It's insane. You're talking about, let's see, 1, 2, 3, 4, 5, 6, 7-ish aisles, plus a back wall, plus sidewalls. I mean, I'm not exaggerating. 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You're talking about 150-plus buy one, get one free deals. You're going to be able to save big, and it's Texas' largest selection. You're not going to doubt that the minute you walk through the door. Oh, did I mention, by the way, that it is indoors? It's not outside. It's some shack on the side of the road where you're sweating your you-know-what off trying to get some fireworks, and the selection's terrible. This is air-conditioned comfort, which is what should get your attention here in Houston this time of year, as it's like a bazillion degrees outside. Come inside, get out of the heat to Top Dog Fireworks, 13 Houston area locations. We're at the one at 290 and Huffmeister. Come inside, say hello. It's Top Dog Fireworks. Say it with a boom.
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9: A vehicle fire has two right lanes blocked. Highway 290 eastbound at Eldridge. Traffic is slow. Backed up to FM 1960. 69, the East Tex Freeway southbound at Hopper. Three left lanes are blocked with a wreck. Traffic is slow. Backed up to Aldine Mail. Added accident tying things up. I-10, the Katy Freeway westbound at Pin Oak Road. Traffic is slow. Backed up to Highway 99, the Grand Parkway. I'm Joe Barnett in the 24-hour traffic center.
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15: On Christmas night, 1776, the American Revolution was hanging by a thread. 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But George Washington had one last gamble. In the middle of a winter storm, Washington led nearly 2,500 soldiers across the frozen Delaware River in total darkness. The mission? Surprise the Hessian forces in Trenton before dawn. Snow, sleet, and freezing winds nearly stopped them, but Washington refused to turn back. 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That victory at Trenton reignited hope and changed the course of the Revolutionary War. One icy river crossing, one bold decision, and the nation's fight for independence was alive again.
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0: It is the A-Team. It's Sports Talk 790 on a Friday edition of the program out here at Top Dog Fireworks, 290 and Huffmeister location. Come on by, say hello. The wifey and the little man coming out a little bit later on. He's going to fill a cart of absolute childlike joy. That's what they sell here. It's on tap at Top Dog Fireworks, 13 Houston area locations. Thanks again to Chandler Rome of The Athletic for talking all things Astros baseball. I thought one of the interesting things he said is that, yeah, the Astros are winners of four consecutive series, a game and a half back of Seattle for the American League West, American League West division lead. They're in the final wild card spot right now. And they're on their way already with game one of four against the Tigers last night to winning a fifth consecutive series. And all of that is to say, as Chandler put it, they have massive warts, massive flaws that are still on display. And yet they're finding a way. You know, a 2-1 game last night and some of these one-run games coming back in extra innings against Toronto, doing so because Joey Loperfido hits a three-run homer. All of this kind of stuff was not happening at all. In addition to the health issues that you had, you were finding ways to maybe lose games. Now you're finding ways to win them. And I got to tell you, like, it's not just that they're winning more games. It's how they're winning them. It's the adversity that they're bouncing back from. And it's the fact that they're getting the key hits, the key plays. How about last night, Tatsuya Imai, just basically a comebacker, casually catches it behind his back and tosses it to first for now. I'm not saying that stuff always has to happen. I'm not even saying that that's what we're talking about here. But it does feel like that stuff wasn't happening before, or it would go against him. Who was it? Mike Burrows was one of those guys that, yeah, he wasn't having his best outings. But he was, and Chandler is the one that came on our airwaves and said this. He's one of the most unlucky, from a fielding standpoint, starters in Major League Baseball. It's just some bad stuff was happening to him. Sometimes it's the proverbial ball bouncing your way. Sometimes the ball bouncing your way. And that's exactly what the Astros are having going their way of late. Mention the fact that Spencer Arrighetti, you know, with his 7-3 mark, he's still got 13 ERA, and a lot of that has been inflated over his last couple of starts. And I also think that the Chandler Rome talking about the fact that, yeah, he gave up six runs, but he pitched well. That's hard to sell people. It's like selling communism. But no, it is actually, there's some in that. He still pitched well. He still did eat the innings. And he's a guy that, you know, it's in there, and it would not shock me at all if in game two of four that he comes back form night and helps the Astros take their fourth consecutive win, because that's what it would be. And then at worst, you're splitting this four-game series when you've already won three consecutive series coming in. And you know what? Maybe Seattle will cooperate with you again. I mean, they've been doing it so well of late. Two straight games they've lost. Get throttled 5-1 yesterday by Pittsburgh. And they never felt like world leaders. I mean, it's easy to say, yeah, I don't really think a lot of the Seattle Mariners. I think Cal Raleigh's having a fluke season last year when he was, you know, in the conversation for the MVP. So it's easy to say all that kind of stuff and come off sounding like a hater or bitter because you're an Astros fan and you feel like your reign is coming to an end, that you've basically owned this division for so long. But look at the Mariners and every other team in the division and a lot of teams in the American League. Overall, but specifically, they don't, I mean, yeah, they've got on paper a great pitching staff. On paper, they've got some guys who might be able to hurt you from an offensive standpoint. I've never looked at Seattle and been like, man, that's a world beater. Man, they are intimidating. Man, strike fear in the heart of the Astros. The Astros, even at like 60% of their best they had to offer over the better part of the decade, they should really have some fear struck in them by Seattle. I've never really felt like that. Maybe Seattle will become that, but I really just don't see it. And it's been fine with me, because as long as that's the case, and as long as you're talking about a ragtag Rangers operation, a maybe not yet ready prime time Athletics squad, and the Angels are an unmitigated disaster as per usual, this is anyone's division, and the Astros are certainly in the conversation for that. So just worry about you. Keep your head down. Keep doing what you've got to do. Get this one tonight, and keep winning series, and good things are going to happen. I have no doubt about it. We'll leave it at that for the 2 o'clock hour. 3 o'clock hour coming up next. We'll reset some things. We'll talk about this. Not only the Jaylen Brown saga. We'll hear from Brian Windhorst about the fact that EDC will be traded, even though it probably won't be to the Rockets. Why is Detroit feeling like today they're possibly the center of the NBA universe? And speaking of Detroit, what in the world is going on with Jaylen Duren? Look at the NBA conversations we get set with hour number 2 coming up next.
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2: The News Radio 740 forecast, mostly sunny the rest of the day with a high of 94, clear and warm tonight with a low of 79.
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0: Not to mention, and we'll get to this in a little bit, the fact that, you know, it's not looking great for 2027. So whether or not you want to use the word enjoy when it comes to the Astros season overall, I know we're all enjoying it of late, but when it comes to the overall 2026 campaign, maybe savor it more than you normally would have when you consider that the 2027 Major League Baseball season is absolutely, positively, severely in jeopardy right now. But we'll shelve that for a second because I wanted to get into the Jaylen Brown saga. And when I say Jaylen Brown saga, I'm talking about a number of things, not the least of which is it's just felt for a very long time like he was going to get traded. Okay, great. What does that have to do with Sports Talk 790? What does that have to do with Houston? Well, if you're the Rockets and you're looking around at the Kevin Durant experiment, you know, so far, so not that quite good. You did not increase your win total. You went from 52 to 52 wins by adding Kevin Durant. Yeah, you had to deal with the Fred VanVleet injury for the entirety of the season. And yes, Steven Adams, who was going to, he had you on pace to basically be one of the best rebounding teams in the history of the league from an offensive standpoint. And then he goes down, and for the better part of the post All-Star break, you don't have that at your disposal. Now, you know, all of that stuff is to say injuries happen. It's no small surprise every single year when teams face adversity from the standpoint of injuries. But you wanted more than just another first-round exit when you add a guy like Kevin Durant, even at the age of 37. So where do you go from here? And is it really a good idea if you're the Rockets and you're Rafael Stone and you're Ime Udoka and you're the Tillman Fertitta family and you're looking around at things saying, you know what, if we just stand pat, if we just keep Fred VanVleet on the roster, if we just have Steven Adams come back and those two are healthy, well, that's going to be enough to get us over the top or at least get us into the second round and maybe beyond. I don't know if that's something you can do. And so when names like Jaylen Brown become available, do you really lean heavily into trying to explore getting somebody like that? And of course, if you do, what's it going to cost you? This is all obviously coming to a head because the Giannis Antetokounmpo trade that just went down with him going to Miami is a really good example of what happens when a team, you know, wants to move on from a superstar and that superstar thinks he's going to go to a better place. But really, if you're Giannis right now and you're looking around at that Miami Heat roster, and I realize we're sitting here in late June, there's still a lot that can be done by Pat Riley to kind of build around him. But is Giannis Antetokounmpo and Bam Adebayo as your marquee 1-2 punch, is that getting you anywhere in the Eastern Conference? Does that make you think you're going to take the Knicks out, the defending not only Eastern Conference champion, but NBA champion in a 7-game series? Does that even get you past a Boston team? Now, I realize we're talking about Jaylen Brown and Boston, but you know, if Boston goes out and trades Jaylen Brown, are they still going to be below you if you're the Miami Heat? And then when it comes to the Boston Celtics trading Jaylen Brown itself, where is he going to end up going and what are they going to be able to get for him? And I can't believe we're talking about a team that not that long ago was winning an NBA championship with Jaylen Brown and Jason Tatum as the 1-2 punch, and not necessarily in that order. And now Jaylen Brown looks like he's on the way out the door. And if you don't believe me, listen to Brian Windhorst, who absolutely thinks it's going to happen, just might not know where it's going to happen.
1: Jaylen Brown.
2: Yeah, he's going to get traded. Okay, I mean, Brad Stevens came out. Obviously, they offered him very strongly for the, to the Bucks. The Brad Stevens came out and said many, many wonderful things about him and respectful and all that stuff. He never said he wasn't trading him, which he obviously could have done. And he met with Jaylen. He obviously told them that they're seriously going to, a chance they're going to trade him. It's not a guarantee that they're going to be able to find a deal that they like that's going to improve the team, but I think they are intending to trade him.
0: Yeah, I mean, that's pretty clear cut at this point. If you're an NBA observer, it's not exactly breaking news that you're going to have a situation where Jaylen Brown's going to be on another team. Would that team be the Rockets? And if it is, well, we heard from Zach Lowe yesterday. We've seen they're not being attached to his name. And the reason that's kind of surprising is that I think that, you know, probably I don't know, a month, 2 months, definitely 3 or 4 months ago. He's a guy that would take care of a lot of problems you were having on your roster. He's a guy that can take that pressure off of Kevin Durant. He's a guy that can get his own shot. He's a guy that can play defense. He's a guy that could make your offensive side of the floor just run a little bit more smoothly. And in that vein, how crazy is it that we're talking like this about a team that would inevitably have to give up Alper and Şengün at minimum to go get a guy like Jaylen Brown? And I think going into last season, you thought, ah, man, Alper and Şengün, one of the best young, up-and-coming, definitely offensive players in the NBA, you'd never think about trading that piece. And I just, you're going to have to headline any deal you make of significance, meaning another star coming into the Rockets. Alper and Şengün is going to have to be the guy. Who else are you trading? You're not trading him in Thompson. And we've already seen reports about that's basically the only practically untouchable guy on the roster. That includes Kevin Durant, by the way. But, you know, if you're going to do that, Şengün is going to have to headline a deal going out. And then it's probably going to have to include some other pieces that maybe you weren't anticipating parting ways with. But now you're going to have to because of where things stand. As far as Jaylen Brown, though, it just doesn't feel like he's going to be the one headed to Houston. And I don't think that's necessarily a bad idea because, or a bad thing, because if you're talking about getting a superstar coming back here to Houston and really wanting to do something with whatever ends up being the roster, be it Amen Thompson, Kevin Durant still on the roster, and then maybe someone else, you want to be able to say definitively that you're a better team. And I think that, you know, Anthony Edwards would be the guy that you start kind of monitoring that situation, especially if you're the Rockets and you don't want to do something this offseason because you want to see how the entire band plays together. You want to see what Fred VanVleet and Kevin Durant look like on the same roster where they're actually both available. You want to see what Steven Adams being healthy can give you again. And then, you know, revisit either this upcoming season, maybe near the trade deadline. If Anthony Edwards isn't happy because LaMelo Ball came to town and you're actually worse, which I think is a very real scenario that can unfold. I still can't believe they traded Naz Reid to the Charlotte Hornets along with all that draft capital just to get LaMelo Ball, who, I mean, where do you even put that guy in the pantheon of point guards right now? Is he even a top 10? And if he is, how much can you rely upon him, and what kind of an actually winning player is a LaMelo Ball? And I just think that the baggage and the uncertainty and maybe the lack of performance when everything gets on the same page, which again, by the way, is saying something because Chris Finch is a good coach, especially on the offensive side of things, but he's got to be wondering, okay, great. We've got LaMelo Ball. You've got a nice backcourt on paper. But what did we give up? What walked out the door with the intangibles that are Naz Reid? I remember seeing a report where he was going to be projected to be a starter this year. Remember, he was not a starter for them. Julius Randle gets dealt. And now you've got a situation where, yeah, Naz Reid's definitely going to be a starter. Well, he's not now because he plays in Charlotte. So what kind of situation are you looking at from a winning standpoint? And how much are you going to be able to keep Anthony Edwards happy in a Minnesota Timberwolves uniform? That remains to be seen. And I think that's where the Rockets could be in play. As it pertains to Jaylen Brown, though, it just doesn't look like he's going to be coming to Houston if he is dealt, even though it does look like he definitely will be on his way out the door. And that brings us to today's deal where the Oklahoma City Thunder go out and make a deal for Isaiah Joe. And don't laugh. I saw people like, it's not that big of a deal. Isaiah Joe is going to be a nice little player for Detroit. They're kind of cooking over there in Detroit. I think Cade Cunningham has taken that next step, and it could be Detroit trying to kind of bounce back after a very lackluster kind of whimper in the postseason here in 2026. So we'll have to see. Speaking of things that are uncomfortable, let's get to the Mets situation. How did Carlos Mendoza actually last this long as the Mets manager before they canned him? And as usual, Gary Cohen had thoughts on that, and more firings could be on the way for a Mets team that spends a lot of money but isn't exactly winning a lot of ball games. We'll talk about that coming up next.
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0: Let's talk about Top Dog Fireworks. I've been telling you about it all day. 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Not a bead of sweat on me, despite the fact that I'm having the technical issues right now. 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It lights up. 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It's all right here at one of 13 Houston area locations for Top Dog Fireworks. 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
4: Well, there is a slow go on the Southwest Freeway heading out of downtown. An accident south at Montrose just got cleared away. On 290 eastbound at Eldridge, got a vehicle fire with two of the right lanes blocked. That is going to be backed up a bit. And also North Beltway eastbound approaching the East Exit Lee Road, got a solid vehicle in the two right lanes. I'm Katie London in the 24-hour Traffic Center.
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2: Back at it here on the A-Team, Sports Talk 790. All right, good news. I think we're good. It's not a lot of fun to do segments via a cell phone, but sometimes the show must go on however which way it can. I think thanks to Missy, the ultimate Spurs fan, and Eric, my boy over here at Top Dog Fireworks at 290 Huffmeister, I think we are now squared away with a strong connection, better audio quality, and I can actually concentrate on what I'm talking about instead of talking in circles like I did last segment. Did you guys notice that, kids? Yeah, absolutely. That's how that went down. All right. We were talking a little bit about the Jaylen Brown saga, just the NBA in general, the fact that this offseason might be one of the craziest we've seen in quite some time. Except for that, like, when you think about some of the names that could be moving around, Giannis has already been traded. To the best of my knowledge and what I was reading about, the Lakers haven't even offered LeBron James a contract. I know there's been some rumbles that the Warriors want to get in on that, try to make it a way for him to fit in on that team. Yeah, good luck with that. He's not taking a pay cut. I actually think he's going to wind up in Cleveland. After everything is said and done, he's going to have a third stint with the Cleveland Cavaliers, which I don't know what that means. I don't know what that team looks like. But, again, much like the Miami situation, I don't feel like that's going to be of any consequence unless your name is I don't think that team is going to make a bunch of noise, in other words. If your name's the Knicks, obviously you're sitting pretty. I think the Celtics, we have to see what happens. I think that maybe the team we're about to talk about, the Detroit Pistons, try and make some noise. But I've never looked at this Eastern Conference and said, yeah, there's definitely a clear-cut challenger to take down the New York Knicks after what they just did. Maybe the biggest challenger to the Knicks' crown is James Dolan himself, since he's apparently dead set on not paying into the second apron of taxes that come along with owning a team that has those parts. There's pieces that are apparently not going to be coming back to the Knicks because he doesn't want to pay that second tax threshold, and that's a shame, but that doesn't really surprise me when it comes to one James Dolan. Why is Jalen Duren acting like he is the prized possession of the free agency this offseason? Does he remember what happened in the postseason when he completely turtled, when he completely went into a shell of himself at best? I don't know. We'll have to see. But apparently he just does not have a clue, because according to a Yahoo Sports report, Sam Amick, he was reportedly, quote, underwhelmed by the team's initial offer, the Detroit Pistons, in free agency, restricted free agency, I might add, and is planning to explore sign-and-trade scenarios. The gap between the two sides significant enough that Duran is considering ways to land with another team, with a sign-and-trade seen as the preferred route. Now, Detroit has come out reportedly since then and said, we're not trading this guy. He's not going anywhere. But it is interesting to look at a guy like Jalen Duren, who was, honestly, he had a really great regular season. I mean, he was a problem. He kicked the crap out of the Rockets. And then to see what he did in the postseason, almost like from the moment the postseason began, he was just like a shadow of himself, if that. And so now for this to come out and it be a situation where he's not necessarily thinking that negotiations are going very well. I mean, what did you expect to happen after what you did in the postseason? That's when the lights are the brightest. In the meantime, Isaiah Joe traded away as the Oklahoma City Thunder continue to try and shave off their own salary situations. He goes to the Pistons, 2 second-round picks. And the first thing that came to mind when I saw that is, why didn't the Rockets get in on this? Isaiah Joe's a good shooter. Isaiah Joe could be an addition by subtraction from one of your Western Conference rivals. And it's obvious that Sam Presti and company were going to have to make moves with their finances in mind as the main driving force between or because of these moves or for these moves, just to not get into the very same second apron tax threshold that James Dolan doesn't want to get to. So he's 27. He shot 41%, nearly 42% from three-point range the past 4 years, by the way. He was a waiver claim from the Sixers. That doesn't reflect too well on Daryl Morey. But this is a guy who averaged 10 points per game, which doesn't sound like a lot, but you need a guy like that. I mean, name the last consistently good three-point shooter that the Rockets had this year. You can't say Tari Eason, and you can't really say Reed Sheppard. Because it wasn't consistent. The highest three-point percentage among 56 players with at least 1,500 attempts over those past four seasons is Isaiah Joe. The Pistons made 11 threes per game last year. That was 28th in the league and last in the East. They're addressing their needs. So, again, that looks like a guy that if he could have been had for two second-rounders... I don't even know if Rafael knew if he was available or not, but you know, anytime you see a deal like this that addresses a need that your team has, you're going to get a little wistful and maybe not in necessarily good way. So, interesting to see that happening. You heard from Brian Windhorst about the Jaylen Brown situation. Don't know when or if he'll be dealt, but it's looking more and more like that's going to be the case, and not necessarily to the Houston Rockets. A lot of moving parts in the NBA to keep an eye on this summer. Not a lot of moving parts in New York for the Mets. Carlos Mendoza, mercifully, was finally canned after the Mets had had enough. They are they're an abomination. They really are. 34-47 are the Mets. And you can say that it's a mediocre year in Major League Baseball. You can say that top to bottom in both leagues, but especially in the American League, there's just not a lot to write home about. They just got swept in a four-game series, I might add, by the Chicago Cubs. Season worst, 13 games under 500, and they're like, all right, now's the time where we're going to whack Carlos Mendoza. This was a quote from David Stearns, the Mets president of baseball operations. Carlos has led the organization with passion and grace and is beloved by everyone who works with him on a daily basis. His impact on our players, staff, and culture over the last three seasons, blah, blah, blah, blah, blah. David Stearns is going to be the next guy to get fired there. And again, when you start talking about David Stearns, when you start talking about some of the brass in Baltimore, you're talking about former lieutenants of Jeff Luhnow. And I know that, you know, a lot of times we talk about the Greg Popovich coaching tree in the NBA and how some of those guys haven't, you know, gone their own way and performed as well as you thought. The Bill Belichick coaching tree, which is famously bad. This might be the next version of that in sports as it pertains to Major League Baseball. Jeff Luhnow's lieutenants looking like maybe they got some good rosters on paper, especially in the case of the Orioles, but just never really living up to the expectation that you had with some of those choices that were made in the drafts and free agency signing and whatnot. And here you have the Mets, who are just an unmitigated disaster. They had 6 errors in a game the other night, and they finally said, you know what, we've had enough, we're making a change. It's just they're 9.5 games back of the Cardinals for the final wild card bid in the National League. And if one thing isn't going wrong, then it's definitely another and another and another. It was his third year, Mendoza, as manager, and he had a club option for next year that exercised. So the writing was on the wall, but they won the Juan Soto sweepstakes. They've made some big money moves, and it hasn't gotten them anywhere. And kind of like what I was talking about with Ross yesterday, it's definitely a situation where if you're Jim Crane, you're like, see, the guys that spend the most money rarely, if ever, are the winningest organizations. And look, it's hard to argue with that, especially when you talk about the Yankees of the past. They spent a bunch of money. Hasn't translated to a World Series victory since 2009. They finally got there a couple years ago when the Astros finally allowed them to. They allowed their son to make it to the World Series, but no such luck winning the monster. Exactly, Josh. The monster that is the Dodgers continues to just churn forward, which brings us to the topic that is just looming. There is not going to be a Major League Baseball season in 2027. So, well, as a matter of fact, we'll get to that when we come back. I know you probably saw this, Josh. Jeff Passan, however you want to pronounce it. I always like to give him a little bit of grief. His latest article and something that Ken Rosenthal wrote as well. We are so not having a baseball season next year, so enjoy 2026, baseball fans, because it is going in the toilet after this. This collective bargaining cycle, this negotiation and all that, this could be one of the more ugly ones we have seen. It might look like it might make 1994 look like child's play when all is said and done. We'll tell you why when we come back.
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2: Let's talk about Top Dog fireworks. I mean, I've been telling you about them all day long. 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Here at Top Dog Fireworks, we are at the 290 and Huffmeister location, but there are 13 total around the greater Houston area. 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
8: The News Radio 740 forecast, mostly sunny the rest of the day with a high of 94, clear and warm tonight with a low of 79.
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0: 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We are at the 298 Huffmeister location of Top Dog Fireworks. Missy the Ultimate Spurs fan is here. My guy Eric is here. The amazing staff is here. A gajillion different products are here. Come on in, say hello. I think the wifey and Junior are coming by in a little bit. Josh, when you saw, and I know you saw this, when you saw Jeff Passan's latest article on the Players Association, so this is the MLB labor strife is like hurtling towards us like a freight train, and that light's getting brighter and brighter and brighter, and we're all tied to the train track. I'm talking about fans. I'm talking about the people who will inevitably get hurt the most. It's fans, and it's people who aren't players who don't get paid millions of dollars that are going to take the brunt of this. I'm talking about team employees, concessions workers, all that kind of stuff. We all know the seedier, dirtier side of player-owner strife, collective bargaining strife in any major sport. But, you know, you've seen some of the salary cap demands of the owner side of things, and I think that's not going anywhere. You're talking about billionaires waiting out millionaires, and we all know how that works. But then now, the Major League Baseball Players Association yesterday proposed a ban on prop betting on individual players to help combat harassment from disgruntled gamblers. This is according to a union source. Now, this should sound very familiar to Astros fans because this is supposedly why Lance McCullers, to this day, I believe, shut down his Twitter account, his X account. He had some guy who wound up being overseas and I guess lost some gambling bets, lost some sort of, I don't know what the particulars were, but he started harassing and threatening the family members of Lance McCullers Jr., and Lance McCullers Jr. was like, I've had enough of this. I'm out. I'm not doing this social media thing anymore, and that was that. But this is, like, something that I'm actually kind of surprised hasn't already been more of an issue. And you hear a lot of athletes talk about this in every sport. Arian Foster, while it wasn't maybe necessarily betting, it was fantasy football that had him post his MRI one time of his hamstring, I believe it was, like to, as if to say, hey, I'm a human being. This is an injury to my physical body that I have to use long after I'm not a starting running back for the Texans in the National Football League. Could you guys, like, maybe let up a little bit on me? And this kind of falls in that same, under that same umbrella. And I think I get where the players are coming from, but you're talking about a league in Major League Baseball, the NFL certainly, and the NBA, Terry Rozier be damned, where this gambling, they're all in bed with it. They're all in bed with these gambling companies, and it's going to be very hard for the Players Association to get something they want in these negotiations, which is to say, you can't make prop bets on individual players because we're tired of getting harassed from the general public and specifically gambling degenerates, no?
1: 100%. And you have to wonder with both sides, they're throwing a bunch of things on the table because they know a lot of this stuff is just going to get shot down. You know, you ask for the moon knowing that you're going to have to negotiate down. And like the new thing with MLB wanting maximum 5-year deals for free agents changing teams, that's, players are not going to be cool with that. And with the gambling thing, yeah, it's a huge issue. But let's be honest. When you have a prop bet on a player or you play fantasy and that player is on your team, you're more likely to tune into the games. And that equals ratings, and that's good for sponsorship deals.
0: Yeah, it's hard to argue against it, even though what the players are saying they're dealing with is certainly real. I have no doubt in my mind that we probably haven't even scratched the surface on what we actually know about. Like, for every Lance McCullers Jr. story, there's probably, you know, 50 others that we don't even know about that are kept under wraps, or the players or the team or whatever just chose not to publicize it. But, I mean, that is a

0: real thing. And, you know, when you're not in the shoes of the players, I don't know, like, it's really easy for everybody to just sit there and say, well, they make millions of dollars. They can deal with anything. And to a large extent, that can be true. But if they're threatening your family, like, how would you feel? You know, I get it. So, but what you said, it's not going anywhere. They're making money. It is causing more of an interest. It's something that, especially for a game like Major League Baseball, we can talk about the health of Major League Baseball here in 2026 and attendance being up and all that kind of stuff. But there was a time where Rob Manfred was tasked with, hey, how do we make Major League Baseball, you know, the oldest game, how do we make it more 2026 friendly? How do we make it more friendly to the average fan with the attention span of a gnat, if we're being honest? Like, people can't stay off their phone for 5 seconds. My kid does it, and he's 7 years old. He can't keep his face out of a screen long enough for me to show him a 10-second clip. If you're trying to get new fans, casual fans in to pay attention to your game more, every little bit helps. That's why the pitch clock is in there. That's why ABS is in there now. In addition to just being more accurate,
1: they're trying to make it less regional, right? Like, especially with baseball,
0: right.
1: More people are just like, I'll tune in for the Astros, but I'm not going to watch a Giants, you know, Mets game on a Monday night. But with the NFL, you know, somebody's watching a Giants Seahawks game on Monday night, even if they're not from New York or they're not from Seattle.
0: And you know what's funny about you saying that is, A, it's completely accurate, but B, the product itself is what lends itself to that. I know that there are baseball diehards out there. I know there's NBA diehards out there. And I know that it doesn't matter if it's February 3rd and it's a game between the... Give me two crappy NBA teams. Just the Sacramento Kings and the Charlotte Hornets. I mean, Charlotte kind of came around at the end. But that's what I'm saying.
1: Yeah, we'll get the
0: there
1: point.
0: Are people
1: yeah.
0: that will watch those. But by and large, they're not sitting down to watch just any game like you do an NFL game. Supply and demand, the schedule's shorter, obviously, but just the game itself, I think, is more pop. That's what the NFL has baked into its product that the other two leagues don't. So they don't necessarily have to rely on the gambling side of things. But then when you put gambling in it, it just takes it to the stratosphere. NBA and baseball, they've got to fight and claw for every casual to not so casual fan they can get that aren't diehards. And if you're trying to tell them that you're going to take away one of the aspects that absolutely has people paying more attention to the game than maybe they normally would have, that's going to be a tough sell.
1: And you can't argue that fantasy football is not a huge part of it. When's the last time you heard that 10 guys that used to go to high school together went to Vegas to do their NBA fantasy draft? You never hear that, but it happens all the time with fantasy football.
0: Yeah, the Super Bowl every year is its own spectacle. You don't even have to be a fan or know anything about the teams to go to a party. Like, the NBA and Major League Baseball can't compete with any of that. So if there's something like this that actually can get more eyeballs on them and you're trying to take it away, especially in a very, very tense labor negotiation situation, it's going to be a tough sell. And yet, the players that are wanting this, Lance McCullers is, I'm sure, among them. Absolutely, you can see where they're coming from. But it's just the latest installment of what I think is going to be a super, super contentious labor negotiation. I even hesitate to say negotiation. This is going to be straight you-know-what slinging for months and months and months and maybe even a year. And I'll be shocked if we don't have all or most of the 2027 Major League Baseball season lost because of this crap. And it's a shame because, as usual, the fans will be the ones that suffer the most. But speaking of Major League Baseball and dumb things, we've got something for you next. The American League All-Star finalists. And I realize it's a trivial exhibition game, but my goodness, Canadian voters suck. Did you know that? Canadian voters absolutely suck. And I'll tell you why when we come back.
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0: I'll tell you what doesn't suck. 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But you know what? Maybe you live in, let's just say, Pearland. There's going to be one close to you there. There are 13 Houston area top dog fireworks locations. Just put it into your Google Maps or whatever you do to find where you need to go. They're going to come up. And trust me, they're going to have the same thing at every location. Just a ton of fireworks. 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
4: We've got this vehicle fire, 290 east at Eldridge, three right lanes blocked, and that is stacked up from Telge. Right now, about a 10-minute delay. Southwest Freeway, we've got a report of an inbound accident in Newcastle, the left lane taken up, and that stop and go from Chimney Rock. Also, 145 Gulf Freeway northbound at Belfort, that's over on the shoulder. I'm Katie London in the 24-hour traffic center.
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0: 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Swing on in. Air conditioning is kicking. We were talking about the labor negotiations that will be. It's going to be just so bad. Ugh. Next year at this time, you will hear so much list radio. You will hear so much just downright boring sound bites from either player association representatives or owner representatives or owners themselves, players themselves. There's just going to be so much. And it's going to be a brutal summer, I think. Hopefully not. Miracles can't happen, but we shall see. In the meantime, this summer, All-Star Game right around the corner. It's coming up next month. As per usual, it's an exhibition game, so I get it. It's a bunch of fan voting, and it is what it is. But man, Josh, I mean, Vladimir Guerrero Jr. and Ben Rice, your first base finalists, with some guys, specifically some Tigers, that I think are upset, being left off the menu, so to speak. Yordan Alvarez and George Springer are the DH finalists. You got Bobby Witt Jr. and Andrés Giménez at shortstop. And, you know, the list goes on and on and on. But I just feel like there's always going to be slights. I'm just happy that Yordan Alvarez, even if he's not the leading vote getter because Ernie Clement overtook him as of last week. Overall, I mean, I'm just happy that he's finally getting his love, especially because he's been having such a monster season. He gets the automatic bid as the top AL vote getter in phase one. Phase two voting opens this upcoming Monday at 11 a.m. Central Standard Time and closes Thursday the 2nd. So the vote totals will reset. So Clement is in because he was the top AL vote getter, which is kind of impressive when you consider that it's not Aaron Judge, and even more impressive when you consider that it's Ernie Clement. I mean, these stupid Canadian voters, Josh. I mean, I get it. You really like your team, but I saw, like, Alejandro Kirk should not be a finalist at catcher, right? Right?
1: All you have to be is basically on the Canadian team to get votes. And Clement, 753 OPS, 294 batting average isn't bad, but seven home runs compared to the stuff Yordan's doing this year, it's wild.
0: It's just like, I don't know what they're doing. Are they cheating in this election? Is that what they're doing in Canada? Is this what's going on up there?
1: There's stuff in the ballot box.
0: I mean, it's insane. Like, and I've seen this before. I feel like this happened in, I want to say this happened in the NHL a few years back, where somebody just had no business being whatever it was. I don't even know if it was an All-Star game. But you're just like, really? This is going on right now? And again, I say it, I kind of prefaced it by saying it's an exhibition game because, let's face it, it's not that important at the end of the day. But when you start looking at, like, Hall of Fame nominations, whether or not you get in, I do think that pointing to how many all-star teams you've made does factor into some extent to that.
1: And contract.
0: So guys are getting
1: contract negotiations, yes, too.
0: Yeah, like, I mean, if you're getting edged out because stupid Canada wants to stuff the ballot box, I don't know how you fix it, but I don't think I like it, Josh.
1: Nobody likes it. I did the morning show with Dan this morning, and I made the point. It's like in elections where people that are dead that are still on the ballot, but people just recognize their name, get votes. It's kind of a similar thing here where people just see Toronto next to these guys' names, and they check the box.
0: That's the one thing that I think we can say Major League Baseball has going for itself in this scenario. Nobody dead is being voted in. So they've got that on politicians. They've got that. All right. We will leave it at that for this hour. I just think it's typical, yet it's not. It's just insane. We'll take a quick timeout. We're going to kind of go off the beaten path next segment. I'm very, very, very upset with Seth Rogen. Very upset. You don't mess with Sly, especially if with me. You don't ever mess with Sylvester Stallone, and he did. So I'm going to verbally murder him coming up in the next segment, next on the A-Team.
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14: The News Radio 740 forecast, mostly sunny the rest of the day with a high of 94, clear and warm tonight with a low of 79.
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26: The U.S. now turns its attention to the knockout rounds. Head coach Mauricio Pochettino says Team USA is better now despite last night's loss to Turkey.
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26: The U.S. gave up a late goal and fell to Turkey 3-2, but still finished atop Group D. They face Bosnia-Herzegovina Wednesday.
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0: It is the 4 o'clock hour. It is underway here on Sports Talk 790. It's live from Top Dog Fireworks. We are at the 290 in Huffmeister location, one of 13 in and around the greater Houston area as we get you ready for July 4th festivities. There's no better place to come in and get your fix than Top Dog Fireworks. We will start with the Astros on Deck show at the bottom of the hour as we get you ready for Game 2 of that four-game set. Astros getting the 2-1 victory last night. They will try it again tonight with Spencer Arrighetti on the mound. He's got six innings each of his last two outings, but has come away empty-handed as far as the victory, as have the Astros in those two outings. So we'll have to see if he can turn things around and get back to his AL player of or pitcher of the month form from May, or we'll just take a win at this point. Whatever it happens, we'll take it. Here's what I have on my mind right now. It's not sports related. It's not even necessarily Houston related, but it is pressing, and we need to talk about it. We need to have a real discussion, because anytime somebody disrespects so vividly and so stupidly the great Sylvester Stallone, well, I'm going to take him to task. And I have to kind of preface this by saying I'm a little biased. I don't happen to think Seth Rogen's very funny. I mean, he's had some roles. They're fine. He's like, I don't know, 50th, 100th down the list of comedians I'd want to like actively search out their material to go see a movie. Or I don't know. Did he do stand-up? I don't know.
1: At a very young age. He did as like a teenager. He dropped out of high school, and then he's better as a writer than a stand-up.
0: Yeah, and that's fine. I get all that. It's each their own. But listen, if you're Seth Rogen, Seth wishes he was as successful as Joe Rogan. If you're Seth Rogen, and you go on a podcast and you want to have an opinion, that's what people do. I don't know if this should be the one you go with. Listen to Seth Rogen talk about Sylvester Stallone with the most utter and disgusting disrespect I've heard in quite some time.
3: What's the over-under on actual good movies Stallone has made?
4: Number one.
3: You're going to say Demolition.
4: I was going to say Demolition. Number two.
3: Rocky.
4: Tango and Cash.
3: Yes, I enjoy that movie very much.
4: Yeah.
3: But I don't.
4: It's not a good movie.
3: It's not a good movie.
4: Copland I like. So Rockies can go. Rocky, you can have your Rockies.
3: Okay. Won an Oscar.
4: You can have your Rockies.
3: You can have your Rockies.
4: And hit the road.
3: Stallone, maybe not as good as Schwarzenegger.
4: Stallone has no Terminator 2.
3: No, he's not.
4: You know what I mean?
3: No.
4: Or True Lies. Schwarzenegger's in legit great movies.
3: Schwarzenegger's been in some bad ones, but
4: So I've been bitten more by Stallone. I've gone to those movies.
0: I don't even know where to begin. Like, first of all, you have to be trolling if you're just, you know, dismissing Rocky.
1: Yeah, we need to talk about this.
0: You can't just, like, take that out as if it doesn't exist. Like, we'll just put that aside. What? What do you mean put it aside? The guy actually, I think at one point, sold his dog. Did he not? When he was writing the script?
1: Yes, that is
0: true. He, like, sold his dog for money?
1: Yes, that is true.
0: And I don't remember the particulars, but yeah, you read that story. He sold his dog. Now, he got his dog back.
1: Yes.
0: But he wrote it himself. He refused to let anybody else star in it. He was dirt poor. And he won Best Picture in 1976 with Rocky. If no other Rocky film had ever been made, and by the way, Rocky V wasn't made. It never happened. But if no other Rocky film had ever been made, he's made. He is set in stone as a Hollywood legend for that film all by its lonesome, but which he wrote, by the way. I want to emphasize this.
1: And can we chip in here, too, that it's kind of a hard watch now, Rocky, because it's from the 70s and movies moved a lot slower. Like, I bet if you show it to your son, he'll get a little bored watching it. But you have to respect that every sports movie pretty much ever made after Rocky is another version of Rocky. He changed the way movies are made, especially sports movies.
0: Yeah, and I mean, look, he brought up Terminator. So I did a little research. If you want to say Arnold Schwarzenegger is better because he has the Terminator franchise to fall back on, that's fine. But you can't say that Sylvester Stallone doesn't. Because I would argue that Arnold Schwarzenegger has one iconic role when it comes to that. And he's been in a bunch of different movies, but as for what is quoted the most and what you think of when you think of Arnold Schwarzenegger, it's Terminator. And that franchise, to Seth Rogen's, I guess, credit, has grossed, and I typed in the franchise, so every film ever, whether it starred these guys or not, which I think most of them did, but I don't even know if Arnold's in all the Terminators at this point.
1: No, he's
0: that
1: not.
0: That franchise... Yeah, well, at least Stallone's in all the Rockies, or at least most of them.
1: And the Creeds.
0: And the Creeds, yeah, that's just another arm of it. The Terminator franchise has grossed over $2.1 billion at the global box office across 6 feature films. Billion with a B. That's impressive. Rocky, $1.4 billion. And that's Rocky and Creed, like you mentioned, Josh. So, and the biggest one, of course, is obviously... it's actually not even the first one. It's Rocky IV. You know, the patriotic one where we beat Russia.
1: That's one of my faves.
0: That grossed... That's great! It's 300.4 million. But... I just, if you want to do that, fine. But then here comes Rambo. Rambo's nothing to sneeze at. It's not in the billions, but it's 819 million. There's five movies in this franchise. There's about to be another one, so this total might actually go over the billion mark. But 819 million together with 1.4 billion, you're talking about basically the same as the Terminator franchise, but you're talking about two iconic roles. Like, Seth Rogen was talking about Demolition Man. If you like that movie, if you like Wesley Snipes, oh, fine. I get it. He's come out with Stomp or My Mom Will Shoot. He's done Tango and Cash. Like, I get it.
1: Oscar.
0: Not everything these guys make. Yeah, they're not going to be banger after banger. But to just dismiss Sylvester Stallone is downright communist of him. It's un-American.
1: Stallone started it. Arnold came later.
0: That's true.
1: The ripped
0: Arnold
1: up
0: came
1: action
0: over
1: guy.
0: In the late 70s.
1: Yes, and I know he did Conan before that, but Rocky started
0: right.
1: all this stuff.
0: Yeah. Yeah, and I can't sit still while a guy that's as I mean honestly, what's your favorite Seth Rogen role?
1: I mean, like I said, I like him as a writer. I love Superbad, not because he plays a cop in it, but because he wrote it. Like I like mm-hmm. Jonah in that movie. You know what I mean?
0: So, what if he wrote it and starred in it, and it was as awesome as Rocky? Because that's what Stallone did. So, I mean, and I get again, everybody can have an opinion, but like, I think the fact that Seth Rogen is so unfunny, like just him like as a performer. I guess that just rubbed me more the wrong way when he says something as stupid as this.
1: You wonder if it's personal? Like Sly was like dismissive to him at a party or something?
0: No, I think, and again, this is just a theory, but this is what a lot of people think, and I happen to agree with them. I think Seth Rogen doesn't agree with Sylvester Stallone's politics, and I think that's all this is about. I think that's all this is about. I'm not even kidding. Because what else explains such a just dumb take like that? I just put Rocky aside. Like, it has to be personal.
1: You might very well be right, and especially in Hollywood, they lean a certain way. Most of the people in Hollywood and Sly's the other way.
0: Yeah, and like, look, Stallone has been buddies with Trump for a long time. Seth Rogen clearly hates Trump. I mean, it is without a shadow of a doubt. It's why I think he did this. But like, come on, dude. At least if you're gonna do this, if you're gonna show your backside that way, don't say something so stupid like, we're just gonna dismiss Rocky. You can have your Rocky.
1: Well,
0: like,
1: and
0: come on, man.
1: Because he hates sports movies, which I can't really get down with because, I mean, we do sports talk radio. I love sports movies.
0: Did he give a reason why he hates sports movies?
1: Not really. He didn't get into it, but he just kind of dismissed it because it's a sports movie where I'm kind of like, come on, man. I guess he's just not into sports. And by looking at him, that makes a lot of sense.
0: He has lost some weight, has he not? A little skinnier than he used to be?
1: Yeah, for sure. But he doesn't look like Stallone. Let's put it that way.
0: Dude, Stallone was so jacked for the second and third, frankly. Well, all of them, but especially Rambo First Blood Part 2. That was actually the first one I ever saw. It's kind of like a fluke because I was a kid when that came out. And that was the first one. And then I actually, this is awesome parenting right here. You ready for this? So, I think it was 1988 is when the third Rambo came out, and my dad told me that if I made the honor roll, he would take me to see it. Yeah, I was 7. I was Carson's age right now when I went to the theater to watch that. And you know the funny part about that movie, since we're going to go weeds right now? Stallone is fighting against the Russians, and he joins forces with the Mujahideen warriors. You know who they became? Osama bin Laden's crew.
1: Yikes.
0: Like, that movie, they actually, I read somewhere they had to change the, you know how they put like a paragraph about this movie is dedicated to the, you know, fearless fighters of the Mujahideen. They had to change that after 9/11 happened. I'm not even kidding.
1: A lot of stuff doesn't age well, let's be honest.
0: No. No, but that one really didn't. But that movie and the second one, I mean, he was just so rocked up. Like, he was, and clearly it was like HGH was involved or something. Like, there's no doubt in my mind. But, like, Rocky and Rambo, the training that he went through alone just to be those roles, Seth Rogen can't sniff that. Seth Rogen is a loser. That's what this whole segment is about. And I needed to take time out of my day to let all of you know that. Because if you didn't know, Seth Rogen, big, big loser.
1: Do you feel
0: when
1: better
0: we
1: now?
0: Come back. I do feel better. It was like cathartic for me. I was like, hey, you know what I could do? Just use my talk show to get something off my chest. You suck, Seth Rogen. So that's what I did. All right. When we come back, there is a Texan on this year's NFL Top 100 players list. There figures to be a lot more, but the first one weighing in at number what? We'll tell you when we come back.
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5: Got a report of a spring accident, 45 northbound, right after the Hardy Toll, and that is going to be stop and go back from a Spring Stubner. Also still have the Cypress accident, 290 inbound at Mooski, and it's stop and go from Mason. There's also the cleanup on 290 inbound at Eldridge from a car fire. And 249, reports of a southbound accident as you're coming down past Gessner. I'm Katie London in the 24-hour Traffic Center.
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9: It is the A-Team, Sports Talk 790. We are winding down the A-Team portion of the show before we kind of make way for Astros on deck. Game two of that four-game set between the Astros and Tigers coming up. Tonight, Spencer Arrighetti is on the bump, and we'll get you ready for that in at the bottom of the hour. Real quick, I'm always fascinated to see the NFL Top 100 players list each and every year. It's one of those subjective things that people argue about, and it's a way for, as per usual, there's no offseason in the NFL. It's a way for the NFL to stay relevant even when they're not playing, and OTAs and mini camps for rookies and training camp and everything else, the draft, when that's not going on. In this little window right here, late June, is when we get this kind of thing. We are actually, like, I don't know the exact date yet, but it's June 26th. We could conceivably be 1 month away from training camp right now, give or take, maybe a couple more days. But it's usually late July when the players start filing in and start losing like 20 pounds of water weight out in the Houston sun. Looking forward to that. And I'm looking forward to many, many, many, many, many Texans players being added to the 2026 edition of the NFL Top 100 players list. We do have our first, though. And in at number 92, and he was not on the list last year, by the way, which is going to be actually more of the crux of this conversation. Azeez Alshire is number 92 on this list. And when you consider where he came from, the fact that D'Amico Ryans was familiar with him from their days together in Philadelphia, and the fact that he has done what he's done while here, both controversial and otherwise. I mean, Sunshine's not a big fan of his in Jacksonville. He's not, nope, not the biggest fan of his, but Azeez Alshire is like such a tone setter for that locker room. And I love the fact that he's on this list. In case you're wondering, though, this is when it gets interesting. So, Josh, last season, the Texans had six players make the NFL Top 100 list, and Azeez Alshire was not one of them. I don't know what's more impressive, the fact that he wasn't one of them, the fact that Will Anderson Jr. was on this list at only number 46, or, and this is the most likely of the three candidates, there were four Texans ahead of Will Anderson Jr. on this list. It's what? Probably in those last two. Yeah. So Will Anderson Jr. will undisputably be the number one Texan on this list this year. It's not even close. Like, I love Derek Stingley Jr., and I think he should be a top 20 player again. I really do. I think he's probably one or 1A top cover corner in the NFL. He was number 18 last year. Danielle Hunter was number 25. Nico Collins was number 32. And believe it or not, C.J. Stroud was number 39. Now, C.J.'s not going to make this list this year. Will Anderson Jr. was number 46 and fifth on the list of Texans, which, by the way, was ended bringing up the rear with Joe Mixon at number 58, who will also not be on anyone's list. But Will Anderson Jr. being 46, in hindsight, looks so stupid. But that just shows you how good he was. And, I mean, if Derek Stingley Jr. was number 18 with the season he had in 2025, what is Will Anderson Jr. going to be with the 2026 that he put together? I'm sorry, 2025 he put together. I'm thinking of Derek Stingley Jr. in 24. We are in 26, obviously. So going into the 2026 season, how far up that list? He's got to be ahead of number 18 where Derek Stingley Jr. was last year, no?
4: 100%. I don't see how he's not.
9: Like, is Will Anderson Jr. a top 10 NFL player? I know that's tough. It's probably not the case. But if Derek Stingley Jr. was number 18, think about all the quarterbacks that are going to be on this list. They're going to hog the lion's share of the top 10, if not outright be all quarterbacks. I know they won't be because that's how this goes. But Will Anderson Jr. is definitely a top 20 player.
4: Oh, of course. I was just now trying to Google, like, who did it last year? Who was in the top 100 last year? Like, you know, where's Myles Garrett on this list? Trying to get a frame of reference.
9: Right. And the thing is, if six players made this list last year for the Texans, I mean, I could probably make a very strong case that six defenders alone from last year's Texans squad should be in the top 100. In fact, I would be appalled if there weren't. It's the best defense in the NFL, or at least top three, top two. So I'll afford you taking CJ off the list. I'll afford you taking Joe Mixon off the list. I don't know that Nico Collins is probably still a top 100 player, but he's not going to be number 32. And then Stingley, Hunter, and Anderson are definitely going to be on this list. And probably, I don't know that Hunter is going to go higher than 25. Will Anderson Jr. is a top 20 player. Has to be. Has to be.
4: Okay, so I'm looking at it right here. The year before 2025, Myles Garrett was number 8. And that is, he is the top the top defensive player on the list. So by
9: was he also the first non-quarterback on that list?
4: Yes,
9: number 8?
4: Yes, he is. And then the only other defensive player in the top 10 is Patrick Surtain, the corner for the Broncos. So by this logic, Will Anderson should be around the top 10, in my opinion.
9: And I don't have a problem if Myles Garrett is ahead of Will Anderson Jr. He had the all-time sack total, all that. I get that. And he didn't have a Danielle Hunter to play alongside. But, man, that just shows you how much better Will Anderson Jr. was in 2025 than even the year before when he was very good and was the top 50 player. But I would be shocked if you didn't see, like, a Kamari Lassiter, maybe a Jalen Petrie. Jalen Petrie should be on the top 100 list for the hit he put on Rashee Rice alone. That was a hospital job.
4: 100%.
9: I've never been so satisfied watching a player get hit like that either, by the way. Rashee Rice is like a piece of crap. He really is a terrible human. And for him to just get lit up by Jalen Petrie on national television like that, I enjoyed that a great deal. Probably more than should be legally allowed.
4: And him dropping balls later in the game because he was afraid that hit was coming again.
9: Oh, he heard footsteps. Yeah, that was a really all the times that the Chiefs had gotten over on the Texans, especially the playoff game the year prior, where there were some crap flags thrown on Will Anderson Jr., I might add. That felt good. I know it wasn't their best version of their team, but Mahomes was out there, and so was Kelsey. And
4: so was Rice.
9: I mean, they were.
4: Come on, what are we
9: so
4: talking
9: was
4: about?
9: Rice. Yeah, yeah. I enjoyed that a great deal. But yeah, I think it's, you know, it's an interesting topic of conversation. It's something that everybody can argue about. But again, six Texans defenders being on that list alone wouldn't surprise me. And even if you don't have another offensive, like I think Nico Collins and six Texans defenders, and you have seven Texans on the list, that seems fair, don't you think?
4: Oh yeah, I mean, you pointed out. Look at the secondary. Both your corners and Lassiter and Stingley, and I think Jalen Petrie deserves to be on that list. Danielle Hunter, Will Anderson, and then, of course, you pointed out Azeez Al-Shaair, and then you throw in Nico. Nico's only issue is he does miss time with injuries, but when he's out there, he's dominant.
9: Yeah. And they need him this year to not do that. That'd be great if they could just get that to happen. So, it is going to be interesting to see if CJ even – I don't think he's going to even make the list, which is sad. But – and but we didn't even mention Kalen Bullock, right?
4: Yeah, I was just thinking of him. Like, he might make the list. He was terrific last
9: year. There could be eight total. If you put Nico Collins in as the lone offensive guy, and I'm not saying he would, but, you know, I would be very, very interested to see just how many total overall the Texans end up getting, and then specifically how many defenders are on that list. I think the Broncos especially, Seattle no doubt is going to have some, but the Texans are going to have their fair share, especially on the defensive side of players on this list. So something to keep an eye on, and I know we will the rest of this summer as they continue to release these. Number 92, Azeez Alshire on the NFL Top 100 list. We'll have to leave it at that. We've got Astros on deck coming your way next. Game 2 of their 4-game series with the Tigers in the Motor City. It's going to be Spencer Arrighetti going to the bump for Houston as they look to win their 4th in a row and their 5th straight series. We got you covered with that next.
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9: And welcome in to the Astros on Deck show with the Astros rapidly becoming one of the hottest teams in baseball. Winners of four straight, looking to make it five in a row as far as series go. Here tonight in game two of this four-game set in the Motor City, Spencer Arrighetti at 7-3 with a 3.13 ERA will once again look to reclaim that form from the month of May when he was the AL Pitcher of the Month. He's going to go opposite Cater Montero with a 3.5 mark and a 3.68 earned run average in tonight's matchup with the Tigers now at 34-47 and losers of three games in a row themselves. The Astros got to win number 40 in last night's opener and have won 7 of 9 and into the final wild card spot. And coupled with the Mariners helping them out last night with their second straight loss yesterday, they're a mere game and a half out of the AL West lead. What a wild ride it has been so far here in 2026 for your hometown nine. And that wild ride continued yesterday in the opener of this four-game set in Detroit as we get to your game rewind. It's presented by Uptown Appliance Repair. It was Tatsuya Imai going for Houston in the opener, fresh off his 11-strikeout performance back here in Houston in a win over Cleveland back on the 19th. This time he would face a Detroit lineup that could not support its starter in a second consecutive pitcher's duel the Astros have been involved in. So let me explain. We'll start with the Astros' defense, which has been absolutely stellar so far on this road trip and once again rose to the occasion as the Tigers' Troy Melton flirted with history for much of his six innings of work.
0: 2-2. Check swing, tapper, left side, charging. Barehanding Paredes to throw to first in time to get Carpenter. Excellent play by Paredes, who was almost at the shortstop's position. He was shaded so far over against the left-handed hitter, having to come on the grass and knew he needed to barehand and give himself a shot at an out.
1: I thought he took a risk by barehanding. I think he had plenty of time to get Carpenter just fielding it with both hands.
0: His first pitch to Colt Keith is taken just off the outside corner for a ball. Keith, left-handed hitting third baseman, batting .256, .301 on base percentage, 4 homers, 17 runs batted in. The 1-0, and that's a bouncing ball, snared by Imai behind his back, and flips it over to first while standing on the mound for out number one. Imai was facing toward first base, reached behind him with the glove, and the ball found it. No one on, two out for the Astros, top of the fifth, 3-2. Swing and a miss. Got him on a breaking ball away. Lou Perfetto strikes out. That's 6 punch outs for Melton, who's been perfect through 5. 15 up, 15 down. We go to the bottom of the fifth. Astros nothing, Tigers nothing. 3-1. And that is pulled on one hop. Snared by Pena off to his left. He spins and throws to first in time. Heck of a play by Pena. A really tough pick off to his left. And the momentum from that pick

0: That is strike three call on the outside corner. Another slider, and down goes Outman. 8 strikeouts for Amai, as he has only allowed 2 base runners, has retired 15 of the 17 he has faced tonight. We go to the 6. Astros nothing, Tigers nothing.
1: Yeah, clean action, shutout there through 5. And even though Melton took a perfect game into the 6, the Astros have been ruining everyone's best plans of late. And Taylor Trammell reminding Melton of that very fact as the 6th frame unfolded.
0: 0-1, and Trammell hammers this down the right field line. Ball is hooking. Will it stay fair? And it is a fair ball and a home run for Taylor Trammell. Bye-bye perfect game. Bye-bye shutout. Astros lead 1-0 on Trammell's 2nd of the year.
1: Has anybody else noticed that Robert's calls of late have become a little bit more salty? I like this. I like that edge from Robert Ford. And that was your play of the game presented by Shell Federal Credit Union. Perfect game, gonzo, as you heard. Melton eventually chased after 88 pitches. And just because we can, here's all 10 of Tatsuya Imai's 10 strikeouts on the night.
0: Made the team out of spring training despite no previous big league experience. 1-2, swing and a miss, struck him out on a pitch down and away. And McGonigal is retired to begin the bottom of the first.
2: Looks like that was the slider. Sometimes it's tough to tell whether it's the slider or split-fingered fastball.
0: Yeah, we found out after that last start against Cleveland on Friday that there were several pitches that were logged as sliders, but they were actually splitters from Imai. 2-2 again. And did he go around on the pitch upstairs? He did, says Ryan Addison at third. Green down on strikes, and the side is retired. Here's the 0-2. Swing and a miss. Make that 100 strikeouts on the season for Torkelson as he goes down on that backup slider of Amai. Third strikeout for Tetsuya, 2 out. Here's a 1-2. Swing and a miss. When after one in the dirt, another slider, and Amai with a 1-2-3 inning. Caps it off with back-to-back punchouts. He has struck out 4.
2: Deliver, swing and a miss. Chase one low and away. That slider's been devastating so far. 5 strikeouts for Imai, and there's 2 outs.
0: Just went further outside with that slider.
2: Here's a 2-2. Did he go? It looked like he did. Yes, he did. Home plate umpire rings him up. 6 strikeouts for Imai, and that'll do it for the Tigers in the 3rd inning. We'll go to the 4th. Here's a 2-2. Got him. Strike 3. Imai didn't blink. Got him on the slider. Dingler goes down on strikes. That's the 7th for Imai.
0: 10 pitch battle.
2: 2 outs now here in the 4th.
0: The kick and the 2-2. And that is strike 3 call on the outside corner. Another slider, and down goes Outman. 8 strikeouts for Imai. Here's the 1-2. Swing and a miss. Got him to chase that slider down and away. 9 strikeouts for Imai. Second time he's gotten Lee, and there's 1 away.
2: Doesn't he look confident?
0: He does. Completely different pitcher than the one we saw, say, a month ago.
2: Right.
0: 2-2. Swing and a miss. Chase one in the dirt. Dingler goes down. That's 10 strikeouts for Amai. His 2nd straight start in double figures in K's.
1: I love that. I love the fact that he had that performance. I love the confidence that Robert and Sparky were talking about there, because it absolutely is the case. You can see it in his body language on the bump. Imai is looks like he has figured it out, and certainly did last night, going the full 6 shutout innings, allowing just 2 hits, walking a single batter, as he may have just finally really figured things out in an Astros uniform, which is the most important part for Houston moving forward. A.J. Bluebaugh would come on to pitch 2 scoreless frames after Imai departed. Isak Paredes, all too happy to provide the insurance run in the 8th, which would prove very valuable on this night.
0: 1-1. And Paredes drives it to center. This will get the run, and Outman is back. He's there, makes the catch. Pena tags. He will score. It's 2-0 Astros. Isak Paredes has driven in a run in 5 consecutive games.
2: Boy, isn't that great, having somebody in the middle of your lineup to drive in runs that consistently? Has a great at bat.
1: Yeah, it absolutely was. The Tigers would get a solo homer in the bottom of the frame to avoid the shutout, but thanks to Paredes' heroics, Inya de los Santos came on in the 9th, looking to notch his 5th save of the year.
0: De los Santos to high set, delivers. And that's pulled, snared by Walker. Steps on first for 1, throws to 2nd, Pena with the tag, and that is the ball game.

0: The Houston Astros escape in Detroit, winning 2-1 to take the first game of this four-game series. Astros winners of 9 of their last 13, and they've won 3 in a row.
1: Yeah, Astros playing their best baseball of the season and at the best possible time. Just 3 games under 500 and are now within real striking distance of the division lead in an American League West in which they were 4th out of 5 teams this time last week. We will get to some reaction from this one. We'll hear from manager Joe Espada. We'll hear from the man who hit that solo shot, Taylor Trammell, and more as we get to our clubhouse audio presented by Synergenics Health, Houston's premier low testosterone solution. 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We'll do that all and more, the injury report, the lineups, and so much more as we continue here on an Astros On Deck show on a Friday edition here on your home for Astros baseball, Sports Talk 790. 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
1: 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Adam Clanton with you as we take you up until 5:40 first pitch tonight. And I mentioned the Astros drawing first blood in this series. They get the 2-1 victory last night, the first of four straight in the Motor City against the Tigers. Tatsuya Imai with 10 strikeouts. Taylor Trammell with a fantastic home run. 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
15: Today's game. That was good pitching. It was hard to see, too, and early in the game, I thought. I couldn't even see the balls when balls were put in play. Really good pitching. That was two great starters getting after it. Not many chances to score runs. We prevailed because we, you know, Trammell, big homer, and then we created that run there in the eighth, an insurance run. But that was a well-pitched game by Imai. That's 21 punch-outs in last two starts. Ton of fastball. His slider just continues to get dirtier and dirtier. He's a really tough pitch to hit. That pitch does so many different things that, you know, it blends so well with his fastball. He's been tremendous.
16: How much does it help each pitcher that the other pitcher is doing what he's doing? They get back out there so quick.
15: No, of course, it's a fight between those two guys. And, you know, it gets very competitive. And we know that, you know, their bullpen is also really good. Two good teams getting after it, man, and that's what it's all about. But I, you know, really proud of the guys. The way we've been pitching, very limited options today. Imai stepped up, gave us innings. AJ Blueba, he's been tremendous for us. I've used this kid so many different ways, but he continues to prevail and fight through those. And De Los Santos to shut the door.
16: Trammell really laced that one.
15: Yeah, the last two swings he's gotten, you know, he's big homers. So, opportunity. Really doing a nice job.
17: Just the way your guys.
15: Yeah. Yeah. You know, Jeremy getting on, giving Jordan a couple of pitches. If he steals too early, changes the outcome of that inning. Stealing second base, Jordan, you know, just getting the job done, and Paredes, sack fly. Good teams do little things, and we're doing all the little things.
18: What did you think of that play he made on Keith's comebacker?
15: It was fancy. Honestly, I did not see the ball off the bat. I thought he was a line drive at him. I went back and I looked at the replay and I saw the ball bounce. And then I got a little right. I read it by it. I'm like, dude, just got to move. Give the first baseman some time to get there. But again, well pitched game.
19: What do you think has been the biggest key for him just to kind of get more kind of chase?
15: Pound the zone, man. This game, and I'm going to continue to say that, you throw strikes, you compete in the zone. With that stuff, you're going to get people out. People are going to swing the bat. If you strike one, strike two, and you throw pitches that are chaseable and are competitive, people are going to chase, and you're going to punch people out.
16: Do you think he's, we were talking that he's just getting adjusted. Have you sensed that?
15: Yes, I think we are in that stage where he knows he belongs, right? He's starting to get comfortable knowing his stuff, knowing the league. The information that we are sharing with him, he's starting to get familiar with it. And that builds confidence. And right now he's pitching with a ton of confidence.
1: Yeah, he's definitely pitching with the confidence. You can see it. We talked about that being visibly apparent as you watch, and that's a good thing for the Astros, as is Taylor Trammell, who hit his second home run last night and ended up being the winning run, if you don't want to count Isak Paredes's sack fly. But Taylor Trammell is the one that broke up that perfect game for the Tigers, and he had some thoughts as he was interviewed by Space City Home Network's Julia Morales on field after the game.
20: That was pitcher's duel, but you coming through with a big swing to help put your team on top there. Melton was perfect until your swing. What were you looking for in your second time facing him there?
21: I just got a good pitch to hit. Been feeling good and want to just trust myself. He's got a lot of good stuff, so just get him in the zone and, you know, put a good swing on it. I was hoping that was fair, so that's why I kind of bent down a little bit. I was like, I had to talk to the ball for a little bit. I was like, hey, man, you better be fair, all right?
20: That's two on this road trip, too. is there anything that you like about your at-bats lately?
21: Oh, yeah, just being patient and trusting myself. That's been the biggest thing. You know, finding the middle and everything, not too high, not too low, but trusting myself, the work that I put in, and trusting the coaches that they're going to prepare me the best way. So that's where I'm at right now.
20: Your swing was big, but so was that insurance run later on in the game. What did you see from your club as they manufactured that run?
21: I mean, Pena just doing what he does, getting on base, stealing bags. Jordan, you know, moving the guy over, the little things in baseball. And then Isak just doing what he does so well, driving guys in. It's a fun time to be on this team.
20: Were you bored in center field with Imai striking everybody out again?
21: I mean, it was tough to see out there with the shadow. And I was just kind of like, I hope I can see it. And then, you know, he was amazing today. A lot of good stuff for him coming to this country, putting on a great performance like that. And the progress has just been up and up. Love being around him. He's a great teammate. And it's awesome.
1: Yeah, you can't help but root for a guy like Taylor Trammell. Obviously excited about hitting that home run, his second of the season. And good to hear him talk about how things are going well for him and this Astros team lately. As we get to the injury report, it's presented by Mokarem Injury Lawyers. And these are a couple of items I think Astros fans will like to hear about. Two Astros starting pitchers continuing to get towards their eventual returns to the big league club, and it both happened last night. Triple A Sugarland, Lance McCullers Jr. threw three scoreless innings. We'll tell you a little bit more about that later on. But in a Double A Corpus Christi action, Ronel Blanco making his second rehab start, 50 pitches, 3 1/3 scoreless innings. He is obviously coming back from Tommy John surgery that he underwent last June, allowed 2 hits, 2 walks while striking out 2. So that is good to hear by way of Ronel Blanco. Let's get to your roof report / weather report. It's presented by Marshall Stevenson Elevator. If the tweet that I saw is any indication, it might be a little chillier than normal, but I'm going to double check right now. I want to do this in real time and make sure. Yeah, that's what I thought. It has 73 degrees game time weather there in Detroit at Comerica Park. So hopefully all is well. A little bit of rain chances that have been the case lately, but it's looking like it's going to hold off, so we shall keep an eye on that. But that is your roof report / weather report presented by Marshall Stevenson Elevator. Your Astros batting leaders brought to you by Trajan Wealth Management. Jordan Alvarez still tied for first in the AL with 25. He also is second in the American League with runs batted in at 56. His batting average is second in the AL with at 318. His on-base percentage is tops at 430. And his OPS is also tops in the American League, 1,055. Jordan, in short, is an absolute maniac. And the home run counter, speaking of the big man that does that so much, it's presented by Primeway Federal Credit Union. It's now at 108 after that blast by Trammell. That's third in the American League and fifth in Major League Baseball. We will take one more quick timeout. We'll come right back. We'll get you caught up on what happened on this date in Astros history. We'll take a look at the mound matchup. We'll get to your AL West standings. We'll get to your pipeline to success. And of course, we'll give you the starting lineup for both squads as we continue here on the Astros On Deck Show on your home for Astros Baseball. 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
1: So nice they had to say it twice. It is the Astros On Deck Show. Adam Clanton with you as we're getting you ready for game two of this four-game set between the Astros and the Tigers. But first things first, on this date in Astros history, it's presented by Kaplan Sinus Relief. Breathe well, live well. You might have heard of this guy. June 26th, 1988, rookie catcher and future Hall of Famer Craig Biggio making his major league debut in a 6-0 win over the Giants. Batting eighth in the lineup, he would draw a walk, score his first major league run. He would go on to tally 3,060 hits in his career, en route to becoming the first player to go into the Hall of Fame in Cooperstown as a Houston Astro back in 2015. Mound matchup tonight brought to you by Morrow Mechanical Cooling and Heating. Spencer Arrighetti with a 7-3 mark and a 3.13 ERA going opposite Cater Montero. 3-5 mark for him, a 3.68 earned run average. Arrighetti was the American League Pitcher of the Month back in May. June has been decidedly much less kind to the Astros starter, who has managed to go 6 full innings in each of his past 2 outings, albeit in losses for him each time, with a bloated earned run average coming out of said contests. His latest was a blowout loss at home to the Guardians, the only victory Cleveland notched during that series back here in Houston, which saw Arrighetti giving up a solo home run on the first pitch of the game and allowing a season-high 6 runs and 6 hits with 8 strikeouts. He has a 6.95 ERA over his last 4 starts after posting a 1.34 earned run average in his first eight starts here in 2026. And as for Montero, he started in place of Justin Verlander. You ever heard of that guy? After JV's return was delayed by a hamstring pull, allowing three runs in seven innings and retiring the first 13 batters he faced in a 5-4 win in 10 innings this past Sunday in Detroit. Your AL West standings, and these are what we are looking at almost on a daily basis, if not on a daily basis. They're presented by Greater Houston Radiation Oncology. The Mariners clinging to that first place start, or first place standing, I should say, currently in the AL West. They're just 500 at 41-41, having lost two straight. The Astros hot on their heels. They're now at 40-43. They got that 40th victory last night in the opener of this series against the Tigers. They're just a game and a half back, as are the Athletics at 39-42, and the Rangers with that same mark. The Angels, as per usual, bringing up the rear with a 34-48 mark. They are seven games back even, although they have won two straight. Hawkins Corporation's pipeline to success, as we mentioned, give you a little bit more information about Lance McCullers Jr. He did not disappoint in his latest rehab start for the Sugarland Space Cowboys, tossing three innings of shutout baseball, allowing just two hits and striking out four batters with no walks as Sugarland shut out El Paso 11-0 Thursday night down there on the southwest side at Constellation Field. Good to see Lance McCullers Jr. back out there. And really at this point, Wex has said this many, many times on our show, anything he can give you is basically gravy at this point. But again, when you're checking in on guys like him, when you're checking on guys like, or checking in on guys like Ronel Blanco, who had that start in AA Corpus Christi, and Christian Javier, who may join the team this weekend here in Detroit, he is just about ready to go. You're going to need all the help you can get, and you're going to need all the healthy arms you can get. And all of that coupled with the fact that we have been told Hunter Brown will for sure start on Sunday in the finale of this series in his hometown of Detroit, it just makes you think, all right, Astros getting a little bit more healthy now. Try to put some sort of run together, and you could be sitting very, very pretty, especially if, again, it mathematically, it is absolutely possible for the Astros to head into Monday on the heels of the 4th of July weekend coming up in first place in the American League West. It's crazy to think about that even being the case after how this season started. All right, here's tonight's starting lineups. The shortstop, Jeremy Peña, is going to be leading off for the Astros, followed by the DH, Yordan Alvarez. He'll bat second. Then it's going to be Isak Paredes playing third and batting third. First baseman Christian Walker is batting cleanup. And then Jose Altuve is going to be playing second base tonight and batting fifth. Joey Lopefito, fresh off a very good road trip so far, he'll be playing left field and batting sixth. The catcher tonight is Yiner Diaz. He'll be batting seventh. Cam Smith manning right field and batting eighth. And Taylor Trammell will be batting ninth and playing center field. Big home run for him last night. Kevin McGonigal will be the shortstop leading off for the Tigers. Dylan Dingler had that home run last night. He's catching and batting second. Kerry Carpenter is the right fielder, and he's batting third. Riley Green, the DH, batting cleanup. It's Torkelson, Keith, McKinstry, Vierling, and Altman rounding out the lineup for the Detroit Tigers. Robert Ford and Steve Sparks coming up next with the call. Game two of this four-game set. Astros 10th inning show after. Enjoy the game, everyone.

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8: Greetings from Comerica Park in Detroit, Michigan, where today the Houston Astros play game 2 of a 4-game series against the Detroit Tigers. Astros took the series opener 2-1 yesterday. Jeremy Pena, 2 hits, scored a run. Tetsuya Amai, 6 scoreless, struck out 10, as the Astros have won 3 in a row and 9 of their last 13. Tigers have lost 3 straight. Astros are 40-43. That puts them in a tie with the A's and the Rangers for second in the AL West, a game and a half behind Seattle, while the Tigers are 34-47. They're fourth in the AL Central, 8 games behind the White Sox and Guardians. Let's take a look at today's pitching matchup. It's brought to you by Houston Methodist, leading medicine. Spencer Arrighetti gets the ball for the Astros today, coming off a loss his last time out Saturday against Cleveland. He's lost his last 2 starts, giving up 10 runs in 12 innings over those 2 games after a really good start to his season.
28: Yeah, great start to this season. The May American League Pitcher of the Month, and this month it has been a little bit wobbly, but I think he's just commanding the fastball more than anything for Spencer to get to that curveball. I think he just needs to get it in the count with a couple other pitches from time to time so they don't see it too early.
8: Cater Montero, right-hander, gets the ball for the Tigers today, and he's been excellent for Detroit. 3.68 ERA in 15 games, 14 starts, 7 innings of 3-run ball his last time out Sunday against the White Sox.
28: Yeah, he's got a good arm. He throws inside probably more than any other Tiger pitcher, and that's what they like about him. He's kind of an enforcer, especially at a young age. So he was on Team Venezuela in the WBC, so there's a few players familiar with him, but he's a good one, another young one, just like Melton last night for the Tigers.
8: We'll be back with more of Astro Launch right after this.
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34: 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It's a way to give back. 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
8: Welcome back. 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Well, lately we've seen the Astros play a lot of close games, particularly on this road trip, and a lot of times it comes down to who's able to get the big hit, who's able to make a play. Astros have been able to do that, and also the Astros bullpen has really stepped it up of late after a rough start to their season.
28: Yeah, there's a lot of things that go into winning these close games, and the Astros have been doing just about everything perfectly, even with Yordan Alvarez moving the runner over yesterday in that game, and that's how they were able to score late and get that insurance run, and that ended up being the difference. So just, you know, playing good defense, throwing to the right base, hitting your cutoff, all those things, they all add up, and the Astros, because of that, are playing very good baseball.
8: 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Coming up next, we'll hear from Astros manager Joe Espada. 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
8: The ninth, 2-1 Astros. Colt Keith, the batter. He is 0 for 3. A ground out, fly out, and a strikeout. De Los Santos to high set. Delivers. And that's pulled. Snared by Walker. Steps on first for one. Throws to second. Peña with the tag. And that is the ball game. The Houston Astros escape in Detroit, winning 2-1 to take the first game of this four-game series. Astros winners of 9 of their last 13. And they've won 3 in a row. Well, Joe, last night's game, a pitcher's duel and nip and tuck throughout, and obviously always feels good when you come out on top, especially a game like that when basically your guy's able to outpitch the other guy.
7: Yes, it was a pitcher's duel. I felt like, you know, whoever scored first was going to have to protect that lead. You didn't see many runs coming the way those two guys were pitching. But, you know, we prevailed. Emi, outstanding job. Throwing a ton of strikes, you know, swing and misses on that slider. Trammell, big homer. Then we created that run there in the eighth for that insurance run that allowed us to close out that game.
8: Yeah, you mentioned Emi, and, you know, he's been pitching a lot better over the last few weeks, and it seems like, I mean, you seems like that slider, I mean, we knew it was a unique pitch, but, I mean, he's able to throw backup sliders, he's able to get it to run away from right-handed hitters. Have you ever seen a pitcher be able to do so many different things with one pitch like that?
7: No, I have not. The way he manipulates it, I've never seen it. And it gives the hitters, you know, trouble to pick it up and actually pick a lane where they're going to swing, because it does so many different things. They could be sitting on the slider, but they don't really know what the slider is going to do. So credit to him that he's able to do that. And also, you know, the fastball is playing really well for him. You know, when he's got that slider mixed with a good, you know, upper 90s fastball, it's a really tough at bat.
9: Now, Taylor Trammell, we saw him hit his first home run of the season Tuesday in Toronto up into the upper deck, which is not a place many people hit it, at the Rogers Center. And then another home run, obviously, yesterday to get on the board and in that shutout bid and perfect game bid by Melton. And it's amazing those are his first two home runs of the season, because we've seen it. We know the power is in there with him.
7: Yeah, the power is there. You know, I feel like he's in there's more looseness to his swing. There's more aggressiveness. There's more willingness to swing the bat early in the count and take aggressive cuts, you know. We know how selective he is. We know he's capable of walking. But I do like the fact that he's taking some early shots and taking some big swings early.
9: And the second run that the Astros scored, you know, you talk about manufacturing a run. I mean, that was the epitome of it. You know, Jeremy Pena, the leadoff single, steals a base. And I thought maybe the biggest play was Yordan, you know, stole the base. It was a 3-2 count, and he made sure he pulled the ball to the right side to advance Pena.
7: Yeah, he kind of got his hands out in front and pulled that ball on the ground. And then Paredes actually really trying to hit that ball in the air. You know, he does have that uppercut swing, but he was really trying to stay inside and trying to drive that ball through the middle of the field, and he did.
9: You have had your bullpen work quite a bit of late. A lot of it has to do with just the close games you've been playing on this road trip, but it gives other guys a chance to step up. I mean, we saw Blue Ball with the two innings. De Los Santos gave up the run in the ninth, but was able to nail down the save. How is your bullpen right now?
7: Yeah, Van Wey in Toronto, you know, multiple guys stepping up. You know, stayed away from some of the guys yesterday, so we're definitely in a better shape than we were last night. But, you know, for me, everything starts with the starter. Starter gives you 5+, 6 innings. You find yourself, deploying your bullpen and being able to save some weapons for the following day.
9: All right, Joe Espada, Astros manager. Thanks for joining us. Good luck tonight.
7: Thanks, Robert.
9: Back with more of Astro Launch right after this.
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28: Welcome back to Astro Launch. The Astros take on the Detroit Tigers, second game of this four-game series at Comerica Park. Yesterday was a little bit of this, a little bit of that, but mostly it was Tetsuya Imai with six innings of shutout baseball and 10 strikeouts.
16: 2-2 again. And did he go around on the pitch upstairs? He did, says Ryan Addison at third. Green down on strikes, and the side is retired. Here's the 0-2. Swing and a miss. Make that 100 strikeouts on the season for Torkelson as he goes down on that backup slider of Imai. Third strikeout for Tetsuya, two out. Here's the 1-2. Swing and a miss. When after one in the dirt, another slider, and Imai with a 1-2-3 inning. Caps it off with back-to-back punch-outs. He has struck out four.
28: Delivers, swing and a miss. Chase one low and away. That slider's been devastating so far. Five strikeouts for Imai, and there's two outs.
16: Just went further outside with that slider.
28: Here's the 2-2. Did he go? It looked like he did. Yes, he did. Home plate umpire rings him up. Six strikeouts for Imai. And that'll do it for the Tigers in the third inning. We'll go to the fourth. Here's the 2-2. Got him. Strike three. Imai didn't blink. Got him on the slider. Dingler goes down on strikes. That's the seventh for Imai.
16: 10-pitch battle.
28: Two outs now here in the fourth.
16: The kick and the 2-2. And that is strike three call on the outside corner. Another slider, and down goes Outman. Eight strikeouts for Imai. Here's the 1-2. Swing and a miss. Got him to chase that slider down and away. Nine strikeouts for Imai. Second time he's gotten lead, and there's one away.
28: Doesn't he look confident?
16: He does. Completely different pitcher than the one we saw, say, a month ago.
28: Right.
16: 2-2. Swing and a miss. Chase one in the dirt. Dingler goes down. That's 10 strikeouts for Imai. His second straight start in double figures in K's.
28: Taylor Trammell provided the spark for the Astros in the sixth inning, finally breaking that seal against Troy Melton, and the Astros go on to win a close one, 2-1. It's the second game. Cater Montero, Spencer Arrighetti, first pitch in lineups right after this.
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13: 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It's time for Astros baseball. Get out those scorecards. Here's tonight's starting lineups. First for the Astros. Houston leads off with the shortstop, Jeremy Pena. Batting second, the DH, Yordan Alvarez. Isak Paredes bats third. He's at third base. First baseman Christian Walker bats fourth. Batting fifth at second base, Jose Altuve. Joey Loperfido will play left field and bat sixth. Batting seventh, doing the catching, Yiner Diaz. Cam Smith in right field, he bats eighth. And batting ninth, center fielder Taylor Trammell. That's Pena, Alvarez, and Paredes. Walker, Altuve, and Loperfido, followed by Diaz, Smith, and Trammell. Doing the pitching for the

0: And in center field, it's James Outman. He bats ninth. That's McGonigal, Dingler, and Carpenter. Green, Torkelson, and Keith. Followed by McKinstry, Fearling, and Outman. And doing the pitching for Detroit, 25-year-old right-handed pitcher, Cater Montero. We'll have the first pitch right after this. 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
5: Dios lo bendiga, si Cristo se murió a la edad de 33, ¿a qué edad voy a morirme yo? 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
0: This copyrighted broadcast is presented by authority of the Houston Astros LLC. May not be reproduced or retransmitted in any form, and the accounts or descriptions of this game may not be disseminated without the express written consent of the Houston Astros. Once again with the play-by-play, here's Robert.
6: Thank you, Steve. It's right-hander Cater Montero on the mound for the Tigers. 3-5, 3.68 ERA in 15 games, 14 starts. 80 and two-thirds innings, 64 hits, 17 walks, 53 strikeouts. League batting 213 against the 25-year-old from Maracay, Venezuela. No decision his last time out Sunday against the White Sox, but pitched well, gave him three runs over seven innings, didn't walk anyone, and struck out three in that no decision.
0: 6'1" right-hander, medium velocity, averages right around 93, 94 miles per hour, four-seamer and a two-seamer, and just mixes it up, comes right at you.
6: Jeremy Pena leads it off for the Astros, right-handed hitting shortstop, batting 290. 356 on base percentage, six homers, 19 RBIs for Pena, who had a pair of hits and a run scored yesterday. Montero works from the third base side of the rubber in the game's first pitch. Pena pops it up left side of the infield, backing up onto the outfield grass. McGonigal, a step onto the grass, makes the catch, and Pena's retired on one pitch. That first pitch brought to you by Daikin, proud to help listeners stay comfortable indoors while perfecting the air we share. Now it's Jordan Alvarez to the plate. Left-handed hitting DH, batting 318 on the year. Second in the AL, leads the majors with a 430 on base percentage, tied for the AL lead with 25 homers. First pitch, and that is a strikeout. The letters, 56 RBIs for Jordan, is third most in the American League. The 0-1, and that's high. It's a ball and a strike.
0: 73 degrees at first pitch. Wind's blowing in from left center field, just a breeze. Mostly hazy skies, but the sun's out right now.
6: It was overcast much of the day. 1-1. That is inside, two balls and a strike. Missed with the fastball at 95.

0: Montero, the 2-1. Swing and a miss. Took something off there. Step darted down and in. 2-2. Alvarez without a hit each of the last 2 days. Yesterday in Detroit and Wednesday in Toronto. Alvarez hasn't gone more than 2 games without a hit all season. So trying to keep that going today. 2-2. And that's popped foul and into the seats off to the left behind the Tiger dugout. 2-2 still. Tigers this year introducing alternate tops to wear at home. And they're wearing them tonight. Of course, they've always had those crisp white tops with the Old English D on them. These still have the Old English D, but they're orange. 2-2. Strike three call on the inside corner. Froze them with a 95-mile-an-hour two-seamer. And Alvarez goes down looking for the second out.
1: Here's the defense for Detroit in the outfield left to right. Vierling, Outman, and Carpenter. Infield, Keith at third. Magana goes over at shortstop tonight. McKinstry at second. Torkelson at first base. Dingler's catching.
0: Two out, nobody on for Isak Paredes, right-handed hitting third baseman. Batting .245, .343 on base percentage. 10 homers, 41 driven in. First pitch, breaking ball strike. Paredes saw his 9-game hit streak end yesterday, but he extended his RBI streak. He's now driven in a run in 5 straight games after a sac fly. And that sac fly wound up being the difference in the ball game. Came in the 9th inning. Astros winning 2-1. Take the first game of this series. This is the 2nd game of this 4-game set. Here's the 0-1. Swing and a miss. Change up, nothing in two. So yeah, these alternate tops for the Tigers. Orange with the dark blue Old English D on the left breast. Names and numbers on the back. In dark blue. Two-strike pitch. In the dirt. In and out of the glove of Dingler on the backhand. 1-2. Astros start today in a 3-way tie for 2nd in the AL West, a game and a half behind the Mariners, tied with the A's and the Rangers. 1-2. And that is a little high, 2-2. Those three teams, the Astros, A's, and Rangers, as well as the Toronto Blue Jays, also all tied for that 3rd and final wild card spot in the American League. 2-2. And it's down a full count. Mariners leading the AL West with a 41-41 record. They start a series today against Cleveland. Ground ball softly hit just out of the reach of Montero to his left. It's the second baseman McKinstry picking it up, and he throws out Paredes to retire the side. A 1-2-3 first for Cater Montero, and after a half inning, Astros nothing. Tigers coming up.
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0: Astros and Tigers, bottom of the first inning. Spencer Arrighetti on the mound for the Astros, 7-3, a 3.13 ERA in 12 starts, 69 innings, 51 hits, 32 walks, 68 strikeouts. Kevin McGonigal leads it off, left-handed hitting shortstop in the first pitch, swung through for strike one, went after a 92-mile-an-hour fastball elevated. McGonigal batting .282, 6 in the AL with a .387 on-base percentage, 6 homers and 28 RBIs for the rookie. He's hit safely in 10 of his last 11 ball games. Arrighetti delivers an 0-1 breaking ball, and that's hit well but hooked foul down the right field line and into the seats, and it's nothing at 2.
1: Of course, it starts and stops with the curveball with Arrighetti. Yeah, he can make it do a lot of different things, but he can land it quite a bit for strikes.
0: The 0-2. And that's lifted out to left center field. Moving to his left now, coming in, Lo Perfido, as the ball sliced back to him, and he makes the catch. Crowd number one.
1: And that's what Arrighetti wants to do. He wants to throw inner third with his fastball to the left-handed batters to keep them honest. And that's how he got McGonigal to pop up.
0: So one out, nobody on for Dylan Dingler, right-handed hitting catcher. A home run yesterday for the Tigers' only tally. Batting .268, .336 on base percentage. Tied for 6th in the AL with 19 homers. Second in the American League with 57 runs batted in. Arrighetti delivers. Breaking ball strike on the inside corner. Nothing and one. Arrighetti has lost each of his last two starts, including Saturday against the Guardians, when he gave up 6 runs in 6 innings. 0-1. It's inside. Over those last two outings, also had one in Kansas City, he's thrown 12 innings and has given up 10 runs.
1: That last game against Cleveland, he matched his home run total in his first 11 games.
0: 1-1. And that is line foul, hooking off the net down the left field line, and it's 1-2.
1: Against the Guardians, gave up 3 homers, had 3 home runs given up his first 11 starts.
0: And those are the first 3 home runs he's allowed this season to left-handed hitters, the 3 he gave up to the Guardians. 2 of them were hit by their leadoff man, Travis Bazzana. Kyle Manzardo also got him. Here's the 1-2. Pulled foul up the third base side. Joey Cora, third base coach, skips out of the way. 1-2 still. Arrighetti, third career start against the Tigers. He has not beaten them. He's lost his other two and didn't pitch well in either game. He's given up 12 runs in 6 1/3 innings to Detroit coming in. Here's the 1-2. Did he go around on the pitch down and away? He did not, says Will Little, the first base umpire, and it's 2-2. Ryan Addison is at second base, Ryan Wills at third, and the home plate umpire is the crew chief. That's Lance Barksdale. No score. One out, nobody on for Detroit. Bottom of the first. 2-2. And that's fouled again over the screen. And into the third deck, we saw Dingler really extend some at-bats yesterday. Had a 10-pitch at-bat. I've seen 6 pitches so far from Arrighetti. Two. Swing and a miss. Got him on a breaking ball down and away. That curveball once again from Arrighetti, and Dingler is the first strikeout victim of Spencer. 2 out.
1: Well, it's part break and it's part speed. It's all of those things for Arrighetti, and Dingler couldn't stay back on it.
0: So 2 out, nobody on for Kerry Carpenter, left-handed hitting right fielder, batting .219, .297 on base percentage, 10 homers and 29 runs batted in for Carpenter. Pitch on the way, and that's in there for a strike. First pitch fastball, nothing and one. One delivery, and there's a strike on the outside corner as the curveball caught the plate. Nothing at two. The kick and the two-strike pitch. Down and away. Another curveball. One ball and two strikes the count. And a win by the Astros in this series after they won yesterday guarantees them the season series over the Tigers. Took two out of three in Houston a week and a half ago. 1-2. Swing and a miss. Got one by him. Carpenter down on strikes. Blew him away with a fastball at 94. And it's a 1-2-3 first for Spencer Arrighetti. We're through one in Detroit. Astros nothing. Tigers nothing.
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No score, Astros and Tigers, top of the second. Cater Montero delivers to Christian Walker, and it's off the outside corner for a ball. Walker batting .234, .306 on base percentage. 18 homers, 7th in the AL with 52 runs batted in. Right-handed hitting first baseman. The 1-0. And the breaking ball spins outside. Walker ended an 0-for-14 yesterday. And his last at-bat in the ninth inning, he hit a ground ball up the third baseline and hit the bag to get rid of that 0-for. The 2-0. That is off the plate away. Three balls and no strikes.

0: pitch. Strike on the outside corner, 3-1. Montero briefly moved to the bullpen. He started the year at AAA Toledo, made one start there. Tigers called him up about a week into the season and put him in the rotation. 3-1, that's a ground ball just wide of third, foul. Full count. But the Tigers had some guys coming back. They had Casey Bies coming back, among others. And so they moved Montero to the bullpen, and he made one relief appearance, and it was in Houston back on the 16th. And he got the loss, came in to a game that was tied, and wound up giving up two runs in an inning and a third. 3-2. And that's hit softly on a hop off the heel of the glove of McGonigal. Now picks it up with the bare hand and then throws it wild to first base in a couple of hops. First baseman Torkelson able to corral it. And Christian Walker is aboard. We'll see how they score that little humpback liner that had a short hop to McGonigal, and he couldn't play it into his glove. It's going to be an error.
1: I think he got fooled by that line drive. Couldn't tell how softly it was hit. It was jammed on that ball. He could have come up and caught that in the air, I think.
0: So one on, nobody out for Jose Altuve. First pitch is a fastball strike, nothing and one. Altuve, right-handed hitting second baseman, batting .235, .309 on base percentage, 8 homers, 21 runs batted in. Montero looks over his left shoulder at Walker before coming set. Now the 0-1. Swing and a miss. Off-speed pitch, nothing and two. Couple of natives of Maracay, Venezuela, Jose Altuve and Cater Montero. Montero was on Venezuela's World Baseball Classic team this past March, managed by Omar Lopez. 0-2. And that's a ground ball softly hit left side. McGonigal to his left, flips to second for one. McKinstry to first. That's a double play. Score that 6-4-3 as McGonigal helps to atone for his error. And there are two away. Let's pause 10 seconds for station identification on the Houston Astros Radio Network.
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0: Two out, nobody on, no score. Top of the second. Joey Loperfido stands in. Left-handed hitter. First pitch. Big swing and a miss. Strike one. Loperfido playing left field today, hitting .236, .337 on base percentage, a home run and 11 runs batted in. 0-1. And it's a strike at the letters, nothing and two. Loperfido hitless yesterday. Had a hand in both of the Astros' wins in Toronto. 0-2. And that is strike three call. Loperfido taps the helmet.
3: I think Loperfido is going to win this.
0: Yep, that pitch is high. Lance Barksdale with the announcement. So Loperfido's at bat will continue as they get a look at it on the video board. Let's see. That was an inch and a half above the strike zone.
3: Yeah.
0: So a 1-2 count to Loperfido. And the inning continues. 2 outs, nobody on. Montero delivers, and Loperfido skies this one to left. Veerling back a couple of steps, waiting for it, makes the catch, side retired. So Montero, despite the error, faces the minimum, and after an inning and a half, Astros nothing, Tigers nothing. Now this from your local station.
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9: Leading off the bottom of the second inning for your Tigers, the designated hitter, number 31, Riley Green.
0: No score, Astros and Tigers. Bottom of the second, Riley Green stands in, left-handed hitting DH. Infield place in the pole, first pitch by Arrighetti, and it's a strike on the outside corner. Green, 6th in the AL with a .292 average, 7th with a .386 on base percentage, 9 homers and 34 RBIs. Leo 1. That's high. And each of Spencer Arrighetti's two previous starts against the Tigers, Green has homered. Hit a 2-run home run off Arrighetti last August and a 3-run shot back in June of 2024. 1-1 is outside. And it's two balls and a strike to Riley Green. Actually had two home runs in that game in 2024, so he is 3-for-5 with three homers against Arrighetti. The 2-1. Breaking ball strike, 2-2.
5: Did a question and answer thing with some season ticket holders with Arrighetti, and somebody asked, who's the toughest for him to face in the big leagues? No hesitation, it was Riley Green for him.
0: Well, you can see why. 2-2. And Green lifts this one in the left toward the line. Long run for Loperfido, slowing down. He makes the catch for out number one. That is a really tough play, not just because Loperfido had to range over toward the line, but left field is where the sun is the worst right now. So one out, nobody on for Spencer Torkelson. Right-handed hitting first baseman. Batting .209, .307 on base percentage. 12 homers, 31 runs batted in. Arrighetti, the kick and the pitch. And that is a strike on the inside corner. Who was the toughest for you to face?
5: I felt like Jim Thome.
0: Okay. Hall of Famer.
5: Yeah, I'd have to look at that.
0: We'll get the numbers on that here in a
5: moment.
0: Yeah,
5: somebody's told me before.
0: The pitch, and that's high. It's a ball and a strike.
5: But usually, I mean, you usually know, and I know Thome took me deep plenty of times.
0: And you saw him a lot, especially when you were pitching for the Tigers. He was with Cleveland.
5: And Milwaukee. We were same division. They were American League then.
0: Right. 1-1. Grounded softly, just wide of third, foul. Sounded like a broken bat by Torkelson. And yeah, he did break it.
5: So that's the thing, though. I mean, when you know somebody hits you well, you change things up. You know, don't throw the typical array of pitches that you would. And what Spencer did there on Riley Green, he got him out on a changeup. And Green's probably never seen his changeup. Often.
0: Insanity is doing the same thing over and over again and expecting different results,
5: exactly,
0: right?
5: Exactly, yeah.
0: It's a 1-2 count to Green, or to Torkelson. Arrighetti delivers, and that is down and away with the breaking ball, 2-2.
5: Sometimes your stuff just matches up with somebody's swing path.
0: Uh-huh. And that is strike three call at the top of the zone. Torkelson goes down looking. That's the third strikeout for Arrighetti. And there are two away.
5: A lot of intent on these fastballs inside to righties and lefties. And I think that's great for Spencer. That'll open things up.
0: Two out, nobody on for Colt Keith. Left-handed hitting third baseman. Batting .251, .296 on base percentage, 4 homers, 17 RBIs. Keith, 3 for 4 with 2 doubles off Arrighetti. Pitch on the way, and that's a strike at the top of the zone, nothing in one.
1: Don't forget that the Astros got pounded here at Comerica last year. They were outscored in those three games, 18-2.
0: 0-1. And that's a little low, ball into strike. So Jim Thome had the fifth most plate appearances against you, if anyone you faced, and he had .279 with an OPS of 1,032, 52 plate appearances. 1-1 is outside. Took you deep three times, but he had 12 for 43, 7 extra base hits.
1: Without that, he would have never gotten in the Hall of Fame.
0: He also struck him out 12 times. Here's 2-1. Swing and a miss. Curveball, 2-2 to Keith. The guy you faced the most, do you have any idea?
3: Frank Thomas, probably.
0: Yep. 60 plate appearances Frank Thomas had against you. Then Omar Vizquel, Ray Durham, Kenny Lofton, and Jim Thome. Those are the five guys you faced most often in your big league career. Here comes the 2-2 to Colt Keith. Down and in. Did he go around? He did not, says Ryan Wills at third. It's a full count. Two out. Nobody on for Detroit. Bottom of the second. No score. .32. And that's hit in the air. Foul and into the seats off to the left. Hello Kitty Night returns to Daikin Park on Wednesday. 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And 10,000 fans at that game on Wednesday get a Hello Kitty cap. You get your tickets at astros.com/promotions. 3-2. And that is just off the outside corner for ball four. So Cole Keith walks. Zaraghetti's curveball missed. And the Tigers have the first base runner of the night.
1: It was a great pitcher's duel in last night's game, wasn't it? With Troy Melton to the Tigers.
0: Sure was.
1: Tetsuya Amai. Those guys were dueling the first five or six innings.
0: So two out, one on for Zach McKinstry, left-handed hitting second baseman. Paredes in on the grass at third. Pitch on the way. And that is a little high for a ball. McKinstry hitting .179, .266 on base percentage, 2 homers, 12 runs batted in. The 1-0. Breaking ball down and in, 2 balls and no strikes now to McKinstry. Astros seeking their 4th straight win. Tigers losers of 3 in a row. The 2-0. And that's over for a strike with the hook, and it's 2-1. Two more games in this series. They're both day games. 12:10 first pitch tomorrow. Kaiwei Tung against Framber Valdez, the lefty, of course, former Astro. 2-1. That's high. And a 12:40 first pitch Sunday. Hunter Brown will take the ball for the Astros, Detroit native. Tigers starter to be announced, but it sounds like it's going to be Jack Flaherty coming off the IL to make that start, right-hander. 3-1. And that's down, ball four. So back-to-back walks by Arrighetti after retiring the first two hitters of the inning. That'll bring up Matt Vierling. Josh Miller quickly out of the dugout, Astros pitching coach, to have a word with Arrighetti. Wants to make sure this doesn't spiral out of control. This mound visit brought to you by Insperity, the official HR sponsor of the Houston Astros. The right moves help teams succeed. How you HR matters.
1: Just telling him to stay in line with the catcher. Don't fly open. Just keep everything as linear as possible. Your stuff is good. Trust it.
0: So Keith at second, McKinstry at first. Here's Matt Vierling. He didn't play yesterday. Right-handed hitting left fielder tonight. Batting 202, 260 on base percentage. Five homers, 27 runs batted in for Vierling. Now in his fourth season with the Tigers, played a couple of years with the Phillies, played against the Astros for Philadelphia in the 2022 World Series. Arrighetti delivers, and Vierling takes a strike on the outside corner, nothing and one. 92 on that fastball. Outfield straight away. Now the 0-1. Swing and a miss. Couldn't connect with that curveball, and it's nothing and two.
3: Pretty good sequence to get ahead. Very sharp breaking ball.
0: Seeing quite a few first pitch fastballs from Arrighetti tonight. Of course, every hitter is aware of that great curveball he has.
3: Yeah.
0: 0-2. Pulled foul at the third baseline, nothing and two still. Another curveball. Nine pitches for Arrighetti, working in the second inning. Scoreless ball game. Runners lead off first and second for Detroit. 0-2. That fastball's high.
3: Read an article where Arrighetti doesn't feel any longer that he has to set up his curveball with the fastball. But he does have to keep hitters honest inside so that they're not allowed to dive across the plate and keep their shoulder closed.
0: 1-2. Swing and a miss. Got him on the curveball. Vierling down on strikes. The fourth for Arrighetti, and he strands a couple. And after two innings in Detroit, Astros nothing, Tigers nothing.
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0: No score, top of the third inning in Detroit. The Astros will send the bottom third of the lineup looking for their first hit of the ball game. Yainer Diaz will get things started, the Astros catcher. And on the mound, Cater Montero, 25-year-old right-hander, delivers the first pitch, and it's a two-seamer in there for strike one. Starting to see Diaz take a few more pitches early in the counts. Montero delivers. It's a breaking ball. Excuse me, swing. It's a slow roller to the shortstop, McGonagall. And he throws out Yainer by two steps, and there's one away.
1: Yeah, I thought he was getting the fastball again. Instead, got the breaking ball and tried to stop his swing, but it was too late.
0: Here's Cam Smith. Cam batting 221 with eight home runs. Infield shaded to the pull side for the right-handed batter. Swing and a miss on the breaking ball first pitch. Cam's hitting more than 100 points better on the road compared to at Daikin Park this year. He asked for timeout. But we were a little surprised last night. The game went quickly, 2 hours and 23 minutes. Pitch is low. But when the game ended,
2: catcher's challenging a ball call.
0: Catcher Dangler thought that was a strike.
1: I think he's going to lose this.
0: So here we go.
1: Oh, pitch. Just barely.
2: Call is overturned. It's a strike.
0: Just got the bottom edge.
1: Millimeters.
0: So it's a 1-1 count to Cam. But the game was quick. Started at 6:40 last night, like tonight, Eastern time. Breaking ball, and it's a one hopper with a little squib spin on it, but Montero is able to make the play and throw out Cam for the second out. But it was still light at about 9:05 last night when the game ended. Here's Trammell. Trammell, center fielder for the Astros with a couple of homers and nine RBIs. Astros looking for a little left-handed punch in their lineup. No score, top of the third. First pitch is outside.
1: Yeah, and I think that's why Taylor Trammell's gotten the start in center field today and yesterday in this big outfield in Detroit as opposed to, say, Jake Myers.
0: Here's the 1-0. Takes it right in there for a strike. It's one ball and one strike, two outs, nobody on. Tigers have lost three in a row. And the Astros find themselves all of a sudden tied for second in the American League West, just a game and a half back. Here's the 1-1 pitch from Montero. And missed outside, 2-1. 25 years old, Montero. When everybody else was out, he was the one that held things together in their rotation. Stayed pretty steady. Here's a 2-1 off-speed pitch, and it's fouled straight back. And it's 2-2 to Trammell. Montero debuted a couple of years ago, May 29th. And on September 10th of 2024, he threw a shutout against the Rockies. Two balls and two strikes, and this one's fouled straight back. That was the first shutout that somebody's thrown individually for the Tigers in 3 years. And he faced the minimum in that game and only threw 96 pitches. He's a strike thrower. Here's the 2-2. Pulled foul, hit a ton into the upper deck down the right field line. But Trammell's got some really sneaky, big-time power.
1: He has, and Joe Espada was talking today about how he feels that because Trammell's been a little more aggressive earlier in counts lately, that's helped him tap into that a little bit more. Two home runs on this road trip.
0: Two balls and two strikes. Two outs, nobody on. Here's the pitch, tipped foul. That went back to the screen. This pitcher, Cater Montero, is known for a low walk rates and his competitive edge. And he pitches inside more than any pitcher they have. And they love that. Here's the 2-2 pitch to Trammell. Lined into center. Over to his right, Outman, center fielder, ranging toward the gap, makes the catch for the third out of the inning. So a 1-2-3 for Montero. We play 2.5 in Detroit. Astros nothing and the Tigers nothing.
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0: No score, bottom of the third inning. Spencer Arrighetti back out there. Stone 41 pitches in the first two innings. Ninth place hitter, center fielder James Outman at the plate. 157 average with one homer. Left-handed batter. First pitch from Arrighetti is popped up down the first baseline. Christian Walker jogs that direction, but that's going to end up in the seats. About 10 rows behind the Astros' first base dugout. And it's 0-1 on James Outman. Arrighetti gets the sign. Paredes in at third base. Here's the pitch. A little changeup missed outside, and Yiner Diaz.
1: Catcher challenging a ball call.
0: It's going to challenge. So this will be pretty close. Lance Barksdale, home plate umpire, and it missed. And the Astros are down to one challenge now. But it's one ball and one strike to Outman. Arrighetti delivers, missed outside, back-to-back changeups. The Tigers have a player that's kind of the glue to their lineup, almost like Isak Paredes is to the Astros lineup, sees a lot of pitches. That pitch is a strike, it's 2-2. We see it around the league. Sometimes there's just a guy that sees more pitches, fights a little harder, it makes things a little easier for everybody else. And the production goes up because of it. 2-2 pitch, breaking ball is low. Checked his swing, it's 3-2. And it's that way for the Tigers with Gleyber Torres, who's out right now. They're averaging 4.8 runs per game with him in the lineup. And almost 2 runs lower, 3.1 runs per game without Gleyber Torres in their lineup. And it's just what he adds to the entire lineup. Just makes them better. And they're really missing him right now. Here's the 3-2. Breaking ball's low, and he walks the ninth place hitter, and that's how we start the third. Third walk for Arrighetti. That'll bring up Kevin McGonigal, their shortstop. Last year, the Dodgers saw that with Max Muncy when he missed time. Their offense staggered. Arrighetti set below the belt. Here's the pitch. And it's high to McGonigal. McGonigal flew out to left field his last time up. You got to throw McGonigal strikes. He's got the third lowest chase rate of any left-handed batter in baseball. And he's a rookie. Here's the 1-0. Off speed low. 2 balls and no strikes. Just 2 left-handed batters with a lower chase rate than McGonigal. It's Trent Grisham of the Yankees and Leo Rivas, or Rivas of the Mariners. Here's the 2-0. First to throw over to first base, not in time. Nobody out, runner on first. Outman, a good runner. He's 5-for-7. Stolen base attempts. He's on first. Arrighetti set. Here's the pitch. Tip foul into the catcher's glove. Outman dancing off of first base, trying to get a jump. So far, Arrighetti, 3 walks and 3 strikeouts. Or 4 strikeouts, I beg your pardon. Coming into this game, the Astros pitchers. There's a grounder, and it's tipped by the glove of Christian Walker and goes into shallow right field. Altuve is the one who retreats it as Walker was doing a little shuffle off of first base after holding on the runner. The ball was hit to the pole side to his left, and he couldn't come up with it.
2: Yeah, hit off the pinky of that first baseman's mitt.
0: Outman's on third base. Runner's on the corners. coming into this game, first four games the Astros and Tigers have played, Astros pitchers had 49 strikeouts in those first four games. Eric Geddy would love one here. Here's Dingler. First pitch is inside. Very dangerous hitter, Dingler.
2: Yeah, their best run producer.
0: 57 RBIs. The second best in the American League behind Nick Kurtz of the A's, who has 62. Here's the 1-0. Inside corner strike.
2: Astros playing the infield back, so they'll concede a run for an out. They would love to be able to turn two here, even if that run does score.
0: No score, bottom of the third. Here's the pitch. Strike. McGonagall wants to go. He's on first. He's a perfect 9-for-9 in stolen base attempts. He's just trying to get the perfect jump. Counts 1-2. Struck him out on a curve his last time up. Eric Geddy. Misses high. That was a fastball. It's 2-2. Not only 19 homers for Dingler, but 15 doubles and 2 triples. This is a pretty good triples ballpark. Runner goes. Here's the pitch. Swing and a miss. Throw down, and it's into center field. Niner sails one. A run will score. Outman trots home. It's 1-0 Detroit.
2: Yiner Diaz wanted catcher's batter interference. He thought Dingler made contact with him, but doesn't get a call. And I don't think, you know, just saw the replay. Dingler didn't do anything untoward there. Throw just sailed on Diaz.
0: So infield in now for Kerry Carpenter batting.
2: So a stolen base and then an error on Diaz.
0: First pitch to the lefty. And he pokes it foul down the left field line. That's about 10 rows deep into the seats. So the Astros have been playing very clean baseball lately.
2: It's a big reason why they've been able to win so many of these close games lately.
0: Here's the pitch. Breaking ball is low and away. It's 1-1 to Carpenter.
2: Eric Geddy trying to prevent this from spiraling into a big inning. That's been an issue for Eric Geddy of late. Last handful of starts, seems like he has that one inning where, you know, the other team puts up a crooked number.
0: Here's the 1-1. Breaking ball missed. Two balls and one strike. Eric Geddy had an ERA below 1 in the month of May, 0.93. Here's the 2-1. Missed outside with another breaking ball. It's 3-1. Riley Green, his nemesis, is on deck. Here's a 3-1 to Carpenter. And he hits it a mile to right field, and that's going to end up in the seats. A two-run homer for Kerry Carpenter. A blast to right field makes it 3-0. For Carpenter, that's number 11.
2: Fastball right at the top rail. And Carpenter all over it.
0: All right, here's Riley Green. Tigers lead by 3. First pitch to the lefty is outside, 1-0. Green was a first rounder back in 2019 by the Tigers. He was the fifth pick overall. 1-0 tip foul. What pitch does he like the most? The two-seam fastball. Hitting 475 on sinkers this year. Here's the 1-1. It's just a little outside. That was a changeup. And it's 2-1 to Green. Here's the pitch. Fouled. Over toward the Astros first base dugout. It's 2-2. Astros will have the top of the order up next inning in the fourth. Peña, Alvarez, and Paredes. Here's the 2-2 to Green. Breaking ball is just outside. Eric Geddy thought he got him. Pretty close to that outside corner, but it's 3-2.
2: And Lance Barks still got it right, just missed.
0: Here's the payoff pitch. Got him. Strike three. That breaking ball in the dirt squirts away from Yiner Diaz. He'll have to get it 10 feet to his left, and he throws out Green for the second out. So six strikeouts now for Eric Geddy. That'll bring up Torkelson, their first baseman. So he's walked three and struck out six with two outs here in the third. First pitch. Breaking balls outside. Mentioned the 0.93 ERA for Eric Geddy in May. This month it's just a shade under seven. Which is a ball. It's 1-1 to Torkelson. Outfielders deep and straight up. Pitch is high. 2-1 to Torkelson. Pitch count all of a sudden. This next pitch for Eric Geddy will be his 30th of the inning. Now 70 total. Here's his 71st. Foul straight back. And it's 2-2. 32 balls, 39 strikes out. Strikes so far. Eric Geddy's 2-2 pitch. Breaking ball got him. Strike three. So seven strikeouts for Eric Geddy. We play three now in Detroit. It's the Tigers three and the Astros nothing.
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0: gets the sign, and the first pitch is a little bit low. Alvarez on deck, and then it's Paredes. The Astros trying to bounce back here in the fourth. Montero's been economical so far. Swing and a miss there. It's 1-1.
1: Yeah, pounding the strike zone. 29 of his 41 pitches for strikes.
0: Peña asked for timeout. These two teams are two of six that have orange as part of their color schemes in their uniforms. This one's foul back. And when you look in the stands, when we're on the road, we can usually spot where the Astros fans are, but you can't hear. There's a lot of orange in the seats because of Detroit. Here's the 1-2. Grounder to left side of the infield, backing up on it, Keith. He's got it. And a good throw gets Peña by a half a step. And there's one out.
1: Yeah, close play because Peña was busting it down the line.
0: Here's Yordan. Yordan struck out his last time up. Yordan has 126 hard hit balls this year, which is the second most in baseball. That's hitting a ball 95 miles per hour or better. Bobby Witt Jr. has the most. Just two more than Yordan. Pitch is low and in. One ball and no strikes. Witt's been out for the last week or so with a knee injury and still leads. Here's the 1-0 to Yordan. And he hits this one to center field, backing up a couple of steps, Altman. And the center fielder puts it away for the second out. If your name's Altman, it's pretty good when you're on defense. Not so good when you're on offense. Here's Paredes.
1: You want to be hitman on offense.
0: That's right. Like Mike Easler. Paredes grounded out his last time up. Here's the pitch. In there for a strike. Not much of a breeze, but it's coming in from left center. Of course, on the edge of downtown Detroit. Here's the 0-1 to Paredes. Hits this one down the right field line. Slicing away from Carpenter, and he can't get to it. He'll have to play it on a hop. And he'll hold Paredes to a long single. Paredes going the other way. And that's the Astros' first hit.
1: And Carpenter did all he could there, but just wasn't going to be able to catch up to that. Was shaded more toward right center with Paredes, right-handed hitter, up.
0: See if Christian Walker can get a hold of one. The Astros trail 3-0. First pitch to Walker is a check swing. He said he went. That's the home plate umpire, Lance Barksdale. So it's 0-1 to Walker. Paredes not a threat to run. He's on first base. Montero's ready. Gets in on Walker. He pops it up to right field. Easier chance for Carpenter, the right fielder this time. And he makes the catch on the jog for the third out of the inning. So a two-out single, that's it. We'll go to the bottom of the fourth inning. It's the Tigers 3 and the Astros nothing. Now this from your local station.
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2: You honor us with your presence. Leading off the bottom of the fourth inning for your Tigers, the third baseman, number 33, Colt Key.
3: Bottom of the fourth inning at Comerica Park. Tigers lead 3-0. First pitch is low and in to Colt Key. Arrighetti out there for the Astros. He's thrown 73 pitches so far. 7 strikeouts through 3 innings, but trailing. 1-0 is hit high in the air toward right field, right toward the corner. Long run for Cam Smith, and he's going to run out of room, and that's a home run.
4: I think it hit the foul pole.
3: So right down the line for Colt Keith, his fourth home run against the Astros. He has 5 on the season, and he makes it a 4-0 ball game.
4: Yeah, had that 3-homer game at Daikin Park earlier this month. 330 down that right field line.
3: Cam was trying to size it up and leap at the right time.
4: Yeah, hit the bottom of that foul pole.
3: Here's McKinstry. Left-handed batter takes one a little bit low. So another homer given up by Arrighetti. That's 5 in the last 2 games. Come set. Here's the pitch. Missed outside. McKinstry walked his last time up. It's an odd game so far for Arrighetti, isn't it?
4: Well, it's shaping up very much like his last start against Cleveland.
3: Here's the 2-0. Fastball at the knees for a strike. It's 2-1.
4: That game against Cleveland on Saturday, he went 6 innings and had 8 strikeouts, but he also gave up 6 runs on 3 homers.
3: Here's the pitch. Breaking ball's low. 3-1. Tigers are 12-9 this month. And they got to feel like they've got a fighting chance, even though their record doesn't show it. They're 13 games under 500. There's ball 4. McKinstry walks for the second time.
4: And just not consistently getting ahead here the last couple of innings, Arrighetti.
3: But when you look at this Tigers team and the division they're in, sure they have a fighting chance. They get Scooble back. He's healthy. They've got as good a starting pitching as anybody in the American League.
4: But they need to make their move pretty quickly with the trade deadline about 5 weeks away.
3: Yeah. Here's Vierling. What was it, a couple of years ago? They were sellers at the deadline and still made the playoffs.
4: Right.
3: 79 pitches for Arrighetti. Nobody out in the fourth inning. Runner on first. With Detroit leading 4-0. First pitch from Arrighetti. Breaking ball. Almost hit him. That one missing inside.
4: He's gone ball 1 to start off all 3 hitters this inning.
3: Here's the pitch. It's low. 2 balls and no strikes.
4: That pitch count climbing now at 80 pitches.
3: right. Abreu joined the team again yesterday. He missed the Toronto series. 2-0 is at the knees. Two balls and one strike. Eric Geddy would love a ground ball to a middle infielder here. Here's the 2-1 to Veerling. Tip foul into the catcher's glove. It's 2-2.
4: Nate Pearson, right-hander, is throwing in the Astros bullpen. He got up near the end of the last inning as well before Eric Geddy got out of it.
3: See if he can put away Veerling. Over to first base. Back in time is McKinstry. McKinstry, not a very good base dealer. 1-for-4 this year. He's on first base. Eric Geddy comes set. Here comes the 2-2. Runner goes. Here's the pitch, and it's lined into center field. That's going to be a base hit. Trammell up with it quickly, just lobs it into second base. Runners on the corners for the Tigers. As Eric Geddy left a breaking ball up in the zone. So home run, walk, and a single this inning. And it's the ninth place hitter, Altman. Altman walked and scored his last time up.
4: Yeah, that's really where his trouble started in the third inning with that walk to Altman leading off.
3: Geddy set below the belt. Still nobody out. Here's the pitch. Breaking ball, and it misses inside.
4: Astros playing their middle infield back here.
3: Here's the pitch, and it's poked to right field. And that's a no-doubter. A three-run homer for Altman, his second of the year, and the third home run by the Tigers today. And all of a sudden, they lead 7-0.
4: Ball one to every single hitter this inning. Just has not been able to get ahead. A lot of hitters counts, and the Tigers are taking advantage.
3: So first four score this inning. That'll bring up McGonigal. The shortstop is 1-for-2. First pitch from Eric Geddy. Misses low and away.
4: Nate Pearson should be ready in the Astros bullpen.
3: Eric Geddy delivers. Swing and a miss. Took something off. Astros won a close one last night, 2-1. Down 7-0 tonight. 89th pitch from Eric Geddy. Misses low. It's 2-1. Still nobody out here in the fourth. Here comes the 2-1 pitch. Off speed, swing and a miss. Two balls and two strikes to McGonigal. He has a really compact swing, McGonigal. Breaking pitch, stays alive, tips it foul.
4: Yeah, very impressive looking young hitter.
3: Yeah.

0: Eric Geddes, 2-2 pitch. Missed outside. That one faded away. And it's 3-2. This could be Eric Geddes' last batter. 3-2 is just off the dish outside, ball four. So fifth walk for Eric Geddes. Joe Espada is going to pop out of the dugout. Still nobody out here in the fourth inning. He's going to point toward the bullpen. And that's going to do it for Eric Geddes here in the fourth innings. Tigers lead 7-0. 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

0: for your Tigers, the catcher, number 13, Dylan Dingler.
1: Tigers lead at 7-0, bottom of the fourth inning. New pitcher for Houston, Nate Pearson, on for the 11th time this year. Big right-handed pitcher delivers the first pitch, and it's low to Dingler, their catcher, who struck out twice so far in this game, 0 for 2. Arrigetti responsible for the runner on first base. Gave up three homers the last two innings. Pitches a strike, runner goes, and he's safe. Sliding in there is McGonigal. He's a perfect 10 for 10. And no, 11 for 11 in stolen base attempts. Stole a base last inning, too. So McGonigal in scoring position. It's a 1-1 count to Dingler. Pearson delivers, and he misses with a fastball outside, and it's 2-1. 3.86 ERA for Pearson in 10 games. 11 and two-thirds innings, has 12 strikeouts. Here's the pitch. Pulls it foul into the seats down the line, and it's 2-2. They need Pearson to give him multiple innings.
2: Yeah, that would be ideal, and it starts with being relatively efficient here this inning.
1: Here's the pitch. Breaking ball. Did he go? He did not. It's 3-2. The Astros have used their relievers in multiple inning spots many, many times this year. Three-two to Dingler. Broken bat into center field, and that's going to land. It's another base hit. They're going to send the runner. Throw in from Trammell is a one-hopper, not in time. 8-0 Detroit on the soft single by Dingler. He picks up his 58th RBI.
2: Aggressive send by Joey Cora, but McGonigal never stopped running. He had to hold to make sure that ball dropped in, but then was off to the races and able to get in just ahead of Trammell's throw.
1: Cary Carpenter, the batter, had a two-run homer his last time up, 1-for-2. First pitch from Pearson's a breaking ball in there for a strike, so that'll close the book on Arrigetti. Gave up the 8 runs in 3-plus innings.
2: So 3 starts in his career against the Tigers, and Arrigetti's given up 7 or more runs in 2 of them.
1: Here's the 0-1. Breaking ball, did he go? Did not. 1 ball and a strike to Carpenter.

0: Pearson's ready. Breaking ball is a little outside. It's 2-1. Pearson with a 2-1 pitch. Missed up and away. It's 3 balls and a strike now to Carpenter. On deck is Riley Green.
1: This looks a lot like what we were seeing from Astros pitchers the first couple of months of the season. Falling behind constantly, something the Astros have gotten better at.
0: Foul. Straight back. Still 3-2 to Carpenter.
1: Astros have lowered that walk rate from where it was. They were walking more than 5 batters per 9 innings over the first couple of months of the season, but the ugliness has returned today.
0: Pearson delivers, and he got him on the breaking ball. Strike 3 on Carpenter. And there's finally an out here in the 4th inning. Let's pause 10 seconds for station ID on the Astros Radio Network.
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0: One out for Riley Green, who's 0 for 2. First pitch is a little bit high, just above the strike zone at 96. And it's 1-0 to Green. He's flied out to left field and struck out. 8-0 lead for Detroit, bottom of the 4th. Here's the pitch, and it's popped up behind the plate. That'll end up about 15 rows behind the third base dugout. And it's 1-1. Somebody used to have seats right behind the Detroit's dugout. It was Bob Seger. Remember him?
1: Oh, yeah.
0: Pitch is up and away. It's 2-1.
1: Where was the Silver Bullet Band? In the upper deck?
0: They're probably upper deck, yeah. They weren't front men. Here comes the 2-1. Breaking ball. Just missed outside.
1: 9 of the 16 pitches from Pearson have been balls.
0: It's 3-1 now. Pearson delivers. Pulled, and it's right at Walker, the first baseman. He's got it. Goes to second for the out. Over to first base, double play, and that'll do it for Detroit here in the 4th inning. They score 5 times, though. They increase the lead. It's 8-0 as we go to the 5th.
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